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0: 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Now, I'm going to give you a clue. It's widely regarded as an unofficial or alternative Australian anthem.
1: Aussie, Aussie, Aussie, Aussie. Oi, oi, oi.
0: Oh, hang on a minute. You didn't do it right. 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
1: How do you do it?
0: Aussie, Aussie, Aussie. Oi, oi, oi.
1: Aussie, Aussie, Aussie. Oi, oi, oi.
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4: 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A breakdown on the freeway uptrack just near the tunnels, and a car and a barrier on the freeway downtrack just near the old Prince's Highway off ramp. Elsewhere, road plates and new steps cross Grand Junction Road near Main North Road. 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That's the latest traffic on Adelaide's 104.7 Triple M.
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7: A little bit. 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
7: Is it Original Sin?
5: No. There we go. Surely that's giving it away for $150.
7: No, still not sure.
5: $100. Come on, Lee, you know
7: this is Australia by Django Dance.
5: Yeah, there's something before that though.
7: We see it out on the patio. We see it. We watch the lightning crack on the cream.
5: All right, cream. In singing the old buddy song.
7: This is Australia.
5: Sounds of then. This is Australia. All right, I'm going to give you $50 because you got a half, all right? You got halfway there.
7: All right, thanks, mate. I've been trying a bit, so I appreciate that.
5: Ganga Jang, sounds of them. This is Australia. Let's get it on right now. Triple Edge Strip Sessions. Players getting out for 10 o'clock. Win that quick $200 while you work. There you go, Lee. There's $50 for you, mate. That'll buy you lunch. Triple M.

0: Good times and greatest hits for your Monday. This is Adelaide's Triple F. Servos on watch, doing the cheeky with the price going up as of today. More on that in Triple M News in minutes. And the good times and greatest hits continue after 10. Yeah, that'll come around real soon. Phil Collins coming up as well.
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4: 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Grand Junction Road near Main North Road, speed of 40 in both directions. Word of a crash, Edwardstown South Road, south of Cross Road. South Road struggling through Mile End due to ongoing works. 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That's the latest traffic on Adelaide's 104.7 Triple M.
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9: Hi there, I'm Amy Goggins. The Federal Treasurer has written to the Consumer Watchdog asking the ACCC to keep an even closer eye on servos. Jim Chalmers telling the ABC those caught out doing the wrong thing will face hefty fines. Now the fuel excise discount is wrapped up.
10: Servos and suppliers are on notice. The regulator will be watching them like a hawk, and they can't use the return to normal settings with the excise as cover for treating motorists as mugs.
9: One Nation's primary vote has increased 2% in the last month to 31%, with Labor slipping 1 point to 29%. That's according to the latest Redbridge poll. Alan Jones has arrived at a Sydney court as day one of his trial gets underway. The veteran broadcaster has pleaded not guilty to 20 counts of indecent assault and 2 counts of sexual touching, and has always maintained his innocence. And that's a wrap for the Commonwealth Games. Australia absolutely dominating with 171 medals in total.
8: Triple M Adelaide Sport.
9: Adelaide has surged into the top four after a commanding 72-point win over Essendon. Riley Thilthorpe starring with 5 majors and Isaac Rankin kicking 3. Coach Matthew Nick says they handled the Bombers when the pressure was on.
11: We scouted that coming in, that they were a real pressure team, and we probably overhandled early in our D50, made a couple of mistakes, but to sort of get ourselves back and win each quarter from there, really, really strong performance.
9: The Bombers have dropped down into bottom place on the ladder.
12: Do you believe that?
9: Are you? A few showers forecast across Adelaide today. Tomorrow looking cloudy, a top of 14 degrees. Wednesday cloudy as well and a high of 15 degrees. 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
15: It's Tim Pine, the Triple M office. How does a quick $200 cash sound while you work? Hey, we'll call it a side hustle. Well, let's make it happen in the next 30 minutes. Triple M strip sessions, not the kind of strip session that happens behind the curtains. Mind out the gutter, Ron. Come on. I'm talking about Triple M's greatest hits. Hey, Ian.
12: Is that jealousy that you're passionate about, my friend?
15: Yeah, he's passionate, that's for sure. Need you to name the artist and title of the song to win the cash. We'll start at 200, and every instrument that I add in thereafter, right, the prize pot will drop $50. So have a listen. Start with the drums. That's another tough one, isn't it? Can you pick the song and artist just off that? Well, that's a tough one. All right, Triple M strip sessions. Win the cash while you work. Do that soon. Triple M.

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Or if this riff lives rent-free in your head. 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

0: Pulls That TV Show that blew that song up. Can't think of it. Maybe you might know. Tell me. Adelaide's Triple M, good times and greatest hits while you work. It's Tim Pine on the Triple M office and the Triple M $50,000 no repeat workday. If we repeat a song, call us out on 1-3-3-5-3. Bad joke, Gavin.
1: Good morning, Triple Tim, rocking the airwaves. How you going?
0: Always good. What's going on with you, mate? What are you doing?
1: Oh, I can't tell you because it's illegal.
0: Yeah, with your record, I'm sure it is. Oh, you pull over. You're bad.
1: But apart from that, I'm going well, mate. Hey, Tim, a gymnast walks into a bar.
0: Hmm?
1: He gets 2 points deducted and ruins his chances of a medal.
0: Get out of here. 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

0: 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Need you to name the artist and title of the song to win the cash. 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All right, have a listen. Can you guess it now? I'll give you a clue. The man responsible for that drum beat checked out of this realm at the start of the year. A salute to a great, very much missed. 133353, if you can guess the name of that song and the artist. Give us a call. Triple M Strip Session.
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7: Steve from the Adelaide Hills on 133353. Let's play Triple M Strip Sessions. 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You ready to go?
8: Certainly am, buddy.
7: All right. There's the drums. For $200, any ideas?
8: I thought I knew it 10 minutes ago, and now it's out my head. Oh.
7: All right, let's go. $150, Steve. It's my help. The bass.
8: Nah.
7: Anything? Nah, all right. For $100, Steve. Does this help? Surely.
8: Oh!
7: It's on the tip of your tongue, isn't it?
8: Oh!
7: Just throw something out there. Anything?
8: Is it Midnight Oil?
7: It is Midnight Oil.
8: Oh!
7: All right. For $50.
8: Dreamworld. Yeah, it was Dreamworld. It must have been the reception. I'm driving through the Adelaide Hills. It's bad reception up here.
7: $50, mate, all yours. Thanks, Steve.
8: Oh, mate, it's going to help with the price of diesel at the moment,
7: that's for sure. Far out. He was nearly taking away nothing on that one. Midnight Oil, Dreamworld. Yeah, Rob Hurst was a clue I gave you as well. Triple Ed Strip Sessions plays in after 11. I reckon that was a bit too long, Steve, all right? You should know the Triple Ed music. Win a quick $200 while you work. We'll do that after 11. Triple M.

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If you know this beat, or if this riff lives rent-free in your head, you're ready to play Triple M's Stripped Sessions. $200 up for grabs in 60 minutes. Stripping down Adelaide's greatest hits,

0: Lenny Kravitz, that dude's living the dream these days. And his self-sufficient farm, riding horses with no shirts on. I like it. Triple M, hey, stand by. The latest from the Triple M newsroom. We'll do that in minutes. And the good times and greatest hits continue. Cold Chisel. And Limp Bizkit. Who did it better? The Who or Limp Bizkit?
1: And no one knows how to say that they're sorry.
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4: 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There's a breakdown to watch out for on the southeastern freeway outbound near the tunnels. In Jepps Cross, road plates are in use following urgent works on Grand Junction Road near Main North Road. 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
18: You've made Roo, Dits and Loz Adelaide's number one breakfast show. 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
2: Hi there, I'm Amy Goggins. The federal government does not intend on reintroducing a cut to the fuel excise. The discount finished at midnight and prices at the Bowser are set to get more expensive. Treasurer Jim Chalmers telling the ABC it was always going to be a temporary measure.
4: That's not something that we've been considering bringing back, you know, reintroducing this at some future point. Obviously, we keep all of our policies under review, particularly when there's this much uncertainty in the world, but it's not our intention to bring it back.
2: Day one of Alan Jones' trial is underway in a Sydney court. The veteran broadcaster has pleaded not guilty to 20 counts of indecent assault and 2 counts of sexual touching. The trial's expected to run for 4 months. Briefly, Donald Trump says new talks with Iran will begin soon after saying he'd earlier called off massive strikes. And a golden Commonwealth Games for the Aussies. We finish with 171 medals in total. The closing ceremony taking place earlier this morning.
18: Triple Adelaide Sport.
2: The Crows handed the Bombers a 12-goal hiding last night, finishing 7-point winners at Marvel Stadium. Callum Archie showed good form in his return to footy, and Riley Thilthorpe kicked 5 goals. Coach Matthew Nix happy with the result.
19: Yeah, it was pretty solid. Pretty solid team performance. 4 quarters of, I think we got the scoreboard in all 4 quarters. We probably started a little slow again. It's 2 quick goals against, but to sort of get ourselves back and then win each quarter from there. Really, really strong performance.
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2: A few showers forecast across Adelaide today. Tomorrow looking cloudy, a top of 14 degrees. Wednesday cloudy as well and a high of 15 degrees. And listener knows what Aussie ears want to hear, the best radio and audio created for you.
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22: 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Petrol prices is back on the way up. But you need to know the Triple M greatest hits, all right? Stripped down version of Triple M greatest hits. And if you're struggling, I don't know, you can use Steve's excuse.
23: To be in the reception, I'm driving through the Adelaide Hills.
22: Yeah, the old reception excuse on your Stevie. You won $50 after. I've given away 2 pineapples so far. We need to give away some higher money, right? 200 can do that. Need the name and artist. So the title and the name of the artist to win the $200. We'll start off with that. And every instrument I add in after that, the prize pot will drop $50. So have a listen to this. The drums, listen to the change. Are you that much of a music whiz you can pick the song and artist from just that? I'll give you a clue as well, real soon. I like it. All right, Triple M Strip Sessions. We play in 30 minutes. Win the cash while you work. 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

0: Good times and greatest hits while you work. This is Adelaide's Triple M. Number one for breakfast, Triple M's Roo Dits and Lols. Back tomorrow from 6. This morning they took some calls on awkward public moments.
1: What's your story, Ash?
2: Mate, I was up north once in a little country town. It was supposed to be a private moment, walking home from the pub, busting for a pee, so I decided to pee against this brick wall. And figured, yeah, that's the go, no worries, good private spot. Couple of torches on me, it was a local coppers.
3: They didn't ping you, did they?
2: They pinged me because I was peeing against the side of the public toilet. And it was kind of funny. I accepted the
3: Did they have a smile on their face, or were they?
2: They had a bit of a snigger, but because there was a few other mates there, they sort of had to do the right thing and throw the book at me.
3: Did they let you tuck it away before you put the handcuffs on, or what?
2: Took the drips and that was all right. All good.
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0: your work, play, or bludge. Been there, done them all, guilty. This is Adelaide's Triple M, Tim Pine of the Triple M office. 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Need the title of the song and the artist. 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Now, I'm going to give you a clue. 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
0: Lauren from Meadows.
23: Hello, how are you?
0: Yeah, good, thank you. On 1-3-5-3, $200 would come in handy right now.
23: It would. Right. Always would.
0: All right, all we need is the title of the song and artist, right? We'll start with $200, and every instrument I add in, you lose $50. You ready to go?
23: Yeah.
0: You got that clue as well I just gave you?
23: I don't know, I didn't actually.
0: Oh, they're playing here at the end of the year? All right. Drums, $200.
23: I was going, which I'm going to just jump in now, but I don't think it fits the clue, but I was going John Mellencamp, Hurt So Good.
0: No, that's not it. That's not it. $150 is my help. The bass, is it helping?
23: Not.
0: All right.
23: Good turn up.
0: This will help. $100. Come on, Lauren. You got people screaming at their radio right now.
23: I am too, because I'm sitting here going, I want to sing, but I can't work it out. Oh, my God. It is Guns N' Roses knocking on heaven's door.
0: Oh, yeah, $100. Lauren.
23: Charlie, I should have done that earlier. Yeah.
0: Well done. $100 coming your way. Thanks for playing.
23: Thank you. I had to get my head back on track away from what I thought initially.
0: All right. There you go, eh? And the clue I gave was, yeah, they're playing the BP Adelaide 500. November 29, all right? Triple Ebb's Strip Sessions plays again after 12. And Matty-O, win a quick 200 while you work. Here they are, Gunners.

0: 104.7, it's Adelaide's Triple M. Good times and greatest hits while you work. Tim Pine, I'm out of here. Matty O is on the air next. He'll sort you your next chance to get amongst the strip sessions and hopefully win yourself $200. The good times and greatest hits continue. MGMT coming up. I've never heard this song on Triple M before. First for me. And he'll sort you a double as well from Def Leppard. There's one of the songs. Have a great arvo.
1: 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Over 300 Australians are diagnosed with the condition every day. 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
14: Hi, Hi there, I'm Amy Goggins. Expect to start paying even more at the Bowser with the fuel excise discount now officially over. We're being told prices are set to start rising over the coming days and weeks. Meantime, energy prices are hitting household budgets. Finder research showing more than a quarter of respondents have gone without heating or cooling because of the cost. Home prices around Australia have dipped 0.3%. It's the fourth month in a row prices have gone down. REA Group senior economist Anne Flaherty says the tax changes in the budget, high interest rates and the cost of living are all factors at play, with further declines likely this year, especially if there's another rate hike.
15: It is looking less likely that we'd see an August interest rate rise, but it's certainly on the cards that we might see another one before the end of the year if inflation remains too high.
14: And the Commonwealth Games have wrapped up. Australia's finished on top of the medal table with 171 medals, including 70 gold.
13: Triple M Adelaide. Sport.
14: Seven AFL commentator Campbell Brown says the Crows are really starting to play some good football at the right time of the year. They smashed Essendon by 72 points yesterday.
16: With Brisbane losing by over 70 points and Adelaide winning by 70 points, there was an 11-point swing in terms of percentage. So all of a sudden, they jump into the top four and they play Richmond next Saturday night, where they should win that quite comfortably as well.
14: Fremantle still well clear at the top of the table, with the Sydney Swans in second and the Hawks third.
17: The MG4 at South.
14: A few showers forecast across Adelaide today. Tomorrow looking cloudy, a top of 14 degrees. Wednesday cloudy as well and a high of 15 degrees. 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
22: 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The song this hour, we're starting with a bass. 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What do you think it is? 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

0: 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Their fourth album would sell over 20 million copies, and they go on to play stadiums around the world. A far cry from their first ever show at a Spoon Factory.
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Def Leppard's Hysteria album on Adelaide's 104.7 Triple M. That classic was released on this day, 1987. Hey, Triple M Strip Sessions, I see you calling. Gonna need you to wait 10 minutes on 133353. We're playing a classic Triple M track, stripping it down to one instrument at a time. Your job is to guess the song. You get it first try, $200, and then it goes down $50 for each incorrect guess. It's coming up. We've got the Chili Peppers after Michael Jackson on Triple M.

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0: 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Hey, Triple M Strip Sessions, what song is this? Just the bass. Have a listen. It is familiar. It is hooky. It is from a massive hit that we play here regularly on Triple M. If you think you know, 133353, first in, best dress. 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
0: This game has been so fun, Triple M Strip Sessions. We're taking our favourite songs, stripping them down to one instrument at a time. Your job, Triple M family, is tell us what the song is. We're going to start with $200. We go down to $50 for each incorrect guess. Phones are busy. Ian's at Paraka. How are you, my friend?
17: Yeah, I've got a busy day just driving around. I've heard your bass line and I'm pretty confident I know what it is.
0: Yeah, you're a bass player, you were saying a little bit earlier.
17: All right, yeah. I've had a crack at it.
0: Okay, all right. Well, let's play the song. And I'm assuming you might have played it before. But here it is for $200. Tell me what this song is based off the bass. Oh, you're even letting it play out. Okay, yeah.
17: No, Matty, I'm pretty confident it's Bohemian Rhapsody by Queen.
0: You want to lock that in?
17: Yeah.
0: Ian, well done. This always happens when we get a muso. How many times do you reckon you played this song live?
17: Plenty, really.
0: Okay, awesome, man. Well, you just scored yourself $200.
17: Cheers, thanks very much. Appreciate it.
0: Yeah, I'm more than welcome. This is Triple M Strip Sessions. Tell us what these songs are based off the instrument. One at a time. You get it right the first go, $200. And you get to play again tomorrow morning at 9 with Keegan. Here it is now, Queen's Bohemian Rhapsody on Triple M.

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my earliest Triple M memory is all of us crammed into Kirk's, beating up old H.R. Holden on the way to a show and hearing NXS from the radio for the first time. As you can imagine, it's a pretty huge thing for a band to hear themselves for the first time on a commercial radio station. All six of us crammed into one car at the one time listening to it. It was just one of those moments I'll never forget.

0: Adelaide 104.7. Good times and greatest hits live right here. The Fooey's are here in November. We cannot wait. They're on next. Lynyrd Skynyrd 2. But if you missed it this morning on Adelaide's number one breakfast show, Triple M's Rudits and Loz, we will join by Port Adelaide's biggest fan, Shazza Dittmar, like we are every Monday morning. And it was they nearly got there against the Giants, but couldn't make it happen.
1: I can't believe you guys thought we were actually trying to win. I mean, you know, Mitch Georgiadis, he's actually a dead-eye kick. He's been aiming for points the whole season, he's hardly missed.
2: Seriously, Chaz, though, we could have won that game in the last quarter.
1: Yeah, we seem to be, doing everything except kicking goals. We're doing all the hard work. None of the reward is coming through. So it's a bit like Wayno, you know. Just the other day, trying to get me in the mood, took me out to Barnacle Bill's. Then we had a nice box of wine on the couch, candles, rubbed me bunions, and then bang, I fell asleep. But he just couldn't get on the scoreboard, so to speak.
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5: 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There's crews working on a burst water main in Holden Hill on Grand Junction Road near Tornish Street. Take care driving through. In Jepps Cross, road plans are in use following urgent works on Grand Junction Road near Main North Road. Speeds are back to 40Ks in both directions. 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And that's the latest traffic on Adelaide's 104.7 Triple M.
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9: Hi there, I'm Amy Goggins. The first mass mortality event has been confirmed in South Australia as bird flu spreads.
10: Obviously a very concerning development. It is not unexpected and is certainly what we have seen overseas with this type of incursion of the H5.
9: That's Minister for Agriculture Julie Collins there. All up, 74 cases of the H5 strain have been detected nationally. Servos are on notice. Now the fuel excise discount is wrapped up. The Federal Treasurer has written to the Consumer Watch Dog, asking the ACCC to keep an even closer eye to make sure there's no price gouging happening. Briefly, Donald Trump says new talks with Iran will begin soon after saying he'd earlier called off massive strikes. And the Commonwealth Games have wrapped up, Australia absolutely dominating with 171 medals in total, including 70 gold. The closing ceremony happening earlier this morning, cyclist Georgia Baker, our flag bearer.
8: Triple M Adelaide Sport.
9: Blues interim coach Josh Fraser says he'll take time this week to decide whether to formally apply for Carlton's senior coaching job. He's won 9 of his 11 matches in charge. Footy reporter Mitch Cleary telling us it's definitely giving him an edge over other candidates.
11: He's competing against 4 other first-time assistant coaches who have never done what he's been able to do. So he's got an 11-week head start on them, and he's going to present, if it does formally happen, present to these guys, and he can just take the disc of the 2 hours on the weekend, because this wasn't just a standard win. This was a shellacking of a two-time reigning premier.
12: Faster Pasta's $12.90 lunch just got better. 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
9: A few showers forecast across Adelaide today. Tomorrow looking cloudy, a top of 14 degrees. Wednesday cloudy as well and a high of 15 degrees. And listener knows what Aussie ears want to hear, the best radio and audio created for you.
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0: Triple M presents the Foo Fighters. We're bringing them back to Adelaide, 17th of November, Cooper Stadium. We cannot wait. As we celebrate the 80s now with a triple play, we got John Mellencamp on next. But Tony, paint the picture, mate. What was your setup going out around the city in the 80s?
1: Oh, mate, double denim and the lovely hyperfiber shirt and change colour. And I had the beautiful mullet.
0: Still got that?
1: No, mate, a bit of salt and pepper now.
0: A trip down memory lane, AHA, kicks off our 80s triple play on Triple M.

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Maybe a song from one of the most iconic TV shows, The Final Scene, is coming up. Cake 2 after Tracy Chapman. What a song this is. 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

reluctantly crouched at the starting line. Engines pumping and thumping in time. The green light flashes, the flags go up, churning and burning.

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0: Journey, Don't Stop Believing, a huge hit when it was released. You're on Adelaide's Triple M and got a second life, didn't it? Final scene in The Sopranos, no spoilers. But if you haven't seen it, you got one of the greatest TV shows just waiting for you. Hey, Rabs is in next. Big show on Triple M's Rush Hour, brought to you by Leica, glorious dog food for glorious dog food. But good times, greatest hits next, Aerosmith. I just want to wish you well. Bernard Fanning, we'll get on Bruce Hornsby in the range too. 3 minutes away on Adelaide's Triple M. Some things will never
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2: 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Crews are still working on a burst water main in Holden Hill on Grand Junction Road near Tornish Street. Take care as you drive past. In Jepps Cross, road plates are in use following urgent works on Grand Junction Road near Main North Road. Speed set back to 40Ks in both directions. South Australia brings you the simple pleasures of winter. With hundreds of experiences and offers, plan your escape at southaustralia.com/winter. And that's the latest traffic on Adelaide's 104.7 Triple M.
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8: Hey, I'm Tessa Randello. The first mass mortality of seabirds has been recorded in Australia, linked with the H5 strain of bird flu. Minister for the Environment, Murray Watt, says this is the beginning of a long journey.
9: That is, of course, very sad news, but it's not unexpected, and it very much reflects the international experience when it comes to H5 bird flu.
8: There are now 74 confirmed cases of the disease. The federal government is asking the consumer watchdog to keep an eye on servos to make sure there's no price gouging happening now that the fuel excise discount is wrapped up. Prices are set to jump across the country. Two people have been rushed to hospital after a building collapsed with part of the roof caving in. The wall fell on cars just before 11 a.m. in inner Sydney. Four others affected declined medical attention. And after 10 full days of competition, the Commonwealth Games has wrapped with the Aussies dominating. Australia topped the medal tally with a total of 171.
7: Triple M Adelaide. Sport.
8: The Crows coach supports his assistant, Murray Davis, in his bid to become Essendon's new coach. There's reports he's in the mix for the position alongside James Hurd, Mark McVeigh and interim coach Dean Solomon. Matthew Nix says he has trust in his coaching director.
10: And the reason that it's up to Murray is I trust him completely. And if he wants to be with us, we'd love him to stay with us and work right through. He deserves that. It's been incredible for what we've done over the last couple of seasons.
8: Adelaide beat Essendon by 72 points yesterday.
11: Don't tax us, not are you?
8: Possible shower for the rest of the day in Adelaide, dropping to a low of 7 degrees overnight. Cloudy tomorrow, tops of 14 degrees, a low of 6. 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

0: 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It's Triple M's Sue and Judge.
1: Yeah, it's a brand new week. So much fun in store, don't you reckon?
2: Mate, there's heaps. There's
3: heaps of fun. I didn't hear about any fun being put show.
2: We kept you out of it so that you could just enjoy it as it comes. We already know what's coming.
3: So it's a surprise.
2: It's a big surprise.
3: Surprise of fun.
2: Great to see you guys. I haven't seen you, Lou, for ages.
3: Oh, yeah. I saw you on Saturday night at the
2: Monday,
3: rodeo.
2: Tuesday, Wednesday, Thursday, Friday, Saturday. Probably didn't pop over yesterday.
3: Thought about it.
2: But missed you, mate.
1: Missed you, Judge. Missed you, Lou.
3: Missed you, Guy. You, not Jack. Sorry, I've already seen him.
2: No, you said guys, so it means you missed me too.
3: Boys.
2: Hey, seriously, on a serious note. How are you?
3: Well, do you want to really know? Because my wisdom teeth are coming through, Jack. So I'm not good at all.
2: I was about to
3: call you shouldn't have asked.
2: My sweet, sweet angels, this is all we've heard about since we got here. It's all I've heard about for the last 3 days. It's all we'll hear about for the next 7 weeks.
3: Shouldn't have asked.
2: LP, how are you?
1: Well, do you really want to know, Judge? Because my wisdom teeth are coming in. So not well. So actually, not well at all.
3: Yeah,
1: and I've told you this countless times, so if you didn't want to know, you shouldn't have even asked. So
3: exactly.
1: Wisdom teeth are coming through.
3: He's getting his out with me. We're both going under together. And how are you, Jack?
2: You shouldn't have asked.
3: Oh, no.
2: Oh, no, I've got these bloody wisdom teeth coming through.
3: Oh,
2: and it's hurting me, and I've got to go under. And I've told you a million times, you don't listen. Anyway.
3: Well, the world of the census is rattled.
1: Oh, the census?
2: What's the census?
3: You guys, you should know about it. It comes out every 5 years.
1: Yeah, Judge, you really should know what the census is. Come on, you're a big boy.
3: Comes out every 5 years, mate.
1: Well, we'll tell Judge what the
2: Please
1: census is.
2: Please let me know
1: is.
2: After
1: yeah.
2: this.
1: Yeah, okay.
2: Thanks.
1: Lou and Judge.
2: Who wrote?
1: Talking census
3: Who wrote?
1: Next.
3: It's the start of the show.
2: Oh, yeah.

0: Every weekday, 2 till 4 on Triple M. You're listening to Lou and Jarch.
1: Well, have you guys heard of the 2026 Australian Census? If you haven't, I'll give you some tips and tricks.
2: Yeah. Can I please give some backstory?
1: No,
2: Lily, please. You knew. So, we mentioned the census before the show, and she looks up from her phone. She goes, "The what? Yeah, the census." She goes, "What's that?"
1: But remember, I'm from New Zealand.
2: Does New Zealand not have a census?
1: No. Or if we do, it's called something else.
2: I think they would.
1: It happens every 5 years. It slipped my mind what it's called.
0: Let me just see if New Zealand has a census.
2: Yeah, please have a look.
1: Let me live.
2: Okay.
1: Look, it's not like it happens every year. I know what the census is. I just didn't know it had that name.
2: Right. Not your best save. But
1: whatever. It's Monday, mate.
2: Does New Zealand have a census?
0: Yes, New Zealand conducts a census. Traditionally every 5 years.
1: Don't you dare!
0: Yeah, it's called the census.
1: For a video, Fiji. There will be hell to pay, it's Cody.
2: Lulu, it's called the census.
1: No, I think it's called the centre.
2: Oh, it's probably different because it's the census.
1: Exactly.
2: So that's what you were confused about because we do the census.
1: I'll quit if that's made a video.
2: Well.
1: No, you heard it here first. I'll resign.
2: Hey, Digi, start whipping it up now, kid. Get me what I want.
1: No. Let me be. I'll start talking about my wisdom teeth again.
2: Oh, gee whiz. Now listen up.
1: Yeah, okay, so it's happening on Tuesday the 11th
2: of
1: August.
2: Explain the census for those like you that don't know.
1: Okay, I do know. So every person in Australia on census night is required to be counted, including visitors and temporary residents.
2: Yep.
1: If you know where you'll be next Tuesday, though, you can start filling it out from now, which is handy.
2: Wow. Sounds like you're reading it off a sheet.
1: No, mate, I'm not. Don't forget your answers are private. Individual responses are protected by law and I'm ashamed. With other government agencies. The results, they're released anonymously.
0: You sure know a lot about the census,
1: yeah,
0: Lou.
1: So, you know, like, I know, guys, it's all good. So, like, the information will help build, you know, fun things like schools, hospitals, roads, public transfer, other community services, based on where people live and what they need.
0: What? Yeah. We know what the census is, right?
2: We get it.
1: Yeah, so just if you needed some tips and tricks. So, we wanted to do our own census.
2: That's good, healthy stuff.
0: The little Jarch census.
1: Ours will happen every 5 years, like the other census.
2: Will it?
1: Yeah.
2: Okay.
1: Well, if we're still here in 5 years.
2: Well, we thought we'd do the Lou and Jarch census. So, but we want to know different things.
0: Different questions.
2: Our census won't be, I don't think we're going to be doing, you know, age.
1: How many people live in your household?
2: Blah, blah, blah.
1: Don't care.
2: It's more like, Do you wash your hands after a wee?
1: Yeah.
2: Or just number two.
0: Yeah, I like that one.
1: I'd really like to know. I wanted to know how many standard drinks you have in a weekend.
2: Yeah.
1: You know?
2: Or a week.
1: Yep. Yeah,
2: weeks. Let's condense it to the weekend.
1: Well, but then it gets a bit tricky, doesn't it? Because it's Friday, Saturday, or is it Friday, Saturday, Sunday?
2: Friday, Saturday, Sunday. 100%. Sunday's still the weekend. Notoriously not the start of the week, Sunday.
1: Yeah, you're right.
2: LP?
0: I want to know what's your go-to handshake, because it's always tough to get right. Like, is it the classic one, or is it like the broski one?
2: Do you know what?
1: Or handshake or hug as well.
0: Are you a hugger?
2: I've just found myself just reverting back to a good old-fashioned handshake.
1: See,
2: I just decided one day there was too much hugging going on.
1: Well, I tried to go on for the hug the other week.
2: You didn't even get one.
1: Got absolutely rejected.
2: Yeah, that's a good one, LP.
1: I also, this is probably a bit more girly, but I'd like to know how many times you're washing your hair a week. For girls, it's a huge thing.
2: Is it?
1: Yeah.
2: A week. Let's give some insight. How many are you?
1: Well, I used to be like every second day, but then I found out it was really bad for you, and my hair's grown a lot more from only washing it about twice a week now.
2: Right.
1: I don't care if that's grubby. If it's greasy, slick back like today.
2: I know girls that don't wash their hair at all.
1: You paused for way too long. I was like, and?
2: Sorry. Yeah. No, that was it.
1: I don't know. Yeah,
0: what about you, Josh? You got anything you want to know?
2: Yeah, the wee thing. The wee, the poo. You know what I mean?
0: Yeah.
2: There's a myriad of stuff I want to know. But what we want to know, 133353, call us now with questions you would want in our census.
1: Needs to be a collective thing from the Lou and Jarch listeners.
2: This needs to be the Lou and Jarch community. We want to get a census of our community. So if you call us now, 133353, with the questions that you want to know, we'll chuck
1: it. What do you want to know about each other?
2: That's right.
0: Lou and Jarch, Triple M, our census continues next.

0: Lou and Judge and Triple M, give us a call on 133353. We're conducting our own little Lou and Judge census.
1: We are.
2: Yeah.
1: And we want you guys to call in with your questions. So, for example, I'm going to keep with the urinating plane of thought. How often, what percentage are you urinating outside as opposed to indoors?
2: Well, not much
1: sometimes
2: for
1: I
2: me.
1: Like to pop out for a wee.
2: So does Wumpy.
1: Yeah.
2: I'm not much of a weeer outsider.
1: That's fair. Mm. What about you? Questions? LP?
0: What about, are you a home court? Are you a home court pooer exclusively? Or will you happily use the public bathroom?
2: Yes.
1: Yeah.
0: This is all poo based.
1: Yeah. Do you eat steak with your hands?
2: Do you only parallel park on one side? Because I can only usually do it on the left. You know, like a right pazzer is quite hard.
1: Very rare to get a right pazzer though.
2: Still hard.
0: Do you prefer beaches or pools?
2: Mm, oh, pools. Definitely. Crazy.
1: Yeah, see, this is the sort of stuff we want in our census.
2: Yeah, what are you... You're eating my lollipop.
1: Shit. I'm holding it in my right hand.
2: I was so excited.
0: To get away
1: with. Gesturing with it. Yes, I am. 133353, call us with your
0: Do you eat your colleague's lollipop?
1: Do you eat your colleague's lollipop?
0: 133353, Lou and Judge. More questions. We want to hear them.

0: Lou Judge on Triple M 133353 is our number. We want more questions for our Lou and Judge census.
1: We do.
2: Yeah, I'm excited to get this put together.
1: You are, aren't you?
2: Yeah. We'll have some good results coming in. We've come up with a few on our own. We wanted to know what you guys want to know about each other for the Lou and Judge census.
1: Yeah, that's right.
2: We've got Ellen on the line.
3: Yeah, g'day, guys.
2: Hello, Ellen.
3: First time, long time.
1: Love it. Great to have you here. Thank you.
3: I got some which relate to what the Judge is talking about, and that's toilet etiquette. Now, are we over or are we under?
1: I see what you mean. Over what?
3: Are we a scruncher or are we a folder?
1: Yes. I like this.
2: Yep, these are great.
3: Okay. And are we a front to back or a back to front?
1: Yeah, because boom.
2: Yeah, I've had this one's apparently
3: not good
2: for
3: you. And the final one, do you stand up or sit down when doing the paperwork?
1: Yeah, because I know, mate.
2: What do you mean?
1: No, because you can stand. You can stand, prep yourself up, and really get into your work. Now,
3: that's correct.
1: I know.
2: There must be a decent go at the bathroom if you've got to stand up.
1: It's a sight to see. It is a sight
2: Yuck!
1: To see. Absolutely. But these are the things that we want to know about our listeners, Lily.
2: These are great. These are exactly what we wanted, Ellen.
1: Ellen's
2: perfect. We'll write them all down.
1: Thank you, mate. Rick, talk to us. What do you want to know?
4: How are you, me legends? I reckon, do you talk to your neighbours?
1: Yeah, because some
2: people are good mates with their neighbours and then some have beef with them.
4: Yeah, that's right. And, I have to talk to my neighbours because I get caught weeing out the front all the time.
1: So that also goes into our public or private urination one that will be in the census as well.
2: They probably don't like you, Rick.
1: Well,
2: they're probably gossiping about you behind your back.
1: Rick's dick.
4: Since I've had my trees trimmed, they can see me now.
1: Is that a euphemism,
2: yeah,
1: Rick?
2: Yeah. What's going on, Ricko?
1: Bit of manscaping, Rick.
2: Thanks, Rick.
1: I like it.
2: Kelly, what do you want to know?
5: I want to know how often people brush their teeth.
1: Okay, Kelly. Well, I'd love to know how often you brush yours.
2: Same.
5: Well, I don't have any.
1: Okay. Well, then
5: I just had them all removed.
2: Toothless cow.
5: Pretty
1: what
5: much.
1: Do you call her?
2: Toothless
5: everyone
2: cow.
5: Keeps
2: Kelly.
5: No, they keep
1: Kelly.
5: Singing gummy bear to me.
1: So gummy bear. Sorry. Sorry,
2: what
1: Kelly.
2: Do you think I called her?
1: Lou's accent. I thought you said toothless cow. You toothless cow.
5: No, that's my husband.
2: No, I said cow.
1: Kel. Yeah, Kel. Okay.
2: Imagine me just going, toothless cow.
1: I know. I was going, Jesus Christ.
2: I like that one, Kelly. I'm two times a day, sometimes even three.
1: Three?
2: Yeah.
1: I'll be happy with a one. I'll be happy with
2: sick.
1: All right, Anton, talk to us. What do you want to know in the census?
6: How you going?
1: How are you, brother?
6: Good. I was just saying, I work in the waste industry, right?
1: Yep.
6: And I drive sucker trucks. We do grease and all sorts of stuff.
1: Yep.
6: So at 2 o'clock in the morning or 1 o'clock in the morning, you're going to go to number two.
1: Mm.
6: There's no toilets around.
1: Mm-hmm.
6: So where do you go? You got to find a spot to go.
1: Yeah.
6: Or you find a car park or where you're underneath the building.
7: Car park.
2: You're just this anonymous pooer all around town.
1: Or you just find, the bonnets of people's cars or
2: front doors.
1: Or you just find doorsteps and stuff like that. Or,
6: no, you make sure you take heaps of rags. You can do it in a rag quick and then you wrap it up and put it on your truck.
2: You're like Huckleberry Finn. His little satchel's
7: holding
2: just full
7: over.
2: Of poo. Yuck.
7: Wow.
2: Thanks, Anton. He's just got a satchel of shit hanging on.
7: I'm looking forward to Anton's response.
1: Nugget Berry Finn.
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0: Yes, Lou and Judge on Triple M, and we're going to play Two Letters, One Word up next.
1: Two Letters, One Word.
2: Yes.
0: It's a very simple game, isn't it?
1: Yeah.
0: So, 1-3-3-5-3.
1: Doesn't remember.
2: I was like...
1: Remember, no. I'll come up with a letter, you'll come up with a letter.
2: Oh, yeah, then the listener.
1: Well, they say the letter, then whoever calls in, they've got to come up with a word with those two letters at the start of the end.
0: Yeah, we got movie tickets to give away to see Ice Cream Man, the
1: which
0: new horror.
1: Which is a horror, and ooh, apparently, you know, in horrors... Ice Cream Man.
2: You've been thinking of that ever since you saw it on the run sheet.
1: That is correct, Dalton. And guess what? Worth it.
2: That's You've still got good. My lollipop.
1: You know, when I go and see horror, Ice Cream Man. Call us now, 1-3-3-5-3. Let's play Two Letters, One Word. You think you can win tickets to Ice Cream Man? If you do, Ice Cream Man.
2: You know when I

0: Lou and Jarge for your No Undie Monday on Triple M, and it's time for two letters to one word.
1: Three times.
2: Dun, dun, dun, dun, dun, dun, dun, dun. All right, so I'll say a letter and then Jarge will say a letter, and then you have to come up with a word that starts with mine and ends with Jack's.
1: That is
0: very good, Lou.
2: Thank you.
1: So succinct, so well.
2: Thank you.
1: Articulated, Lou. Great job.
2: We've got, Mark. We've got Mark and Terry on the line.
1: How are yous?
3: Hello.
4: Hi, I'm
3: this
4: good.
3: Is Mark.
1: G'day, yeah. Mark.
4: Hi, this is Terry.
1: Hey, Terry. Okay,
2: hey,
1: so, Mark, I'm so sorry. Lou's making faces. She has this thing where she's not the biggest fan of the name Mark. I personally love the name Mark.
2: She might grow on me.
1: Yeah, mate, it's crazy. I don't understand it. Never have. Can you explain it?
2: For some reason, I've never liked the name Mark.
1: Marcus Aurelius, one of the great Roman generals of all time.
2: That's Marcus. I'm just talking
4: Mark. So funny you don't like the name Mark, because my ex-husband's name Mark.
2: That's why I don't like it.
3: Okay.
1: Wow.
2: Oh, no. Is what, it Terry's Mark? Ex on the line?
0: Is this an ex-husband and wife?
2: No.
0: Or is this
2: no.
1: Is huge.
3: Okay. You can call me Googs if you like, because that's my nickname.
2: Googs. Okay, Googs and Tez.
1: Love it.
0: Googs and Tez.
1: All right,
2: I'll start.
0: Now, remember, you got to buzz in with your name.
1: Remember, you buzz in with your name.
0: And it's first to three. Is that right?
1: First to three.
4: Okay.
0: Here we go.
2: D.
1: K.
4: Dick. Tez.
0: Okay,
1: Tez.
0: Yeah, she ended up buzzing in and she got the answer.
1: Yep.
0: Okay. We'll give it to Tez, but you got to buzz in.
2: You knew exactly what you were doing.
1: That is correct, Dalton. I did. Remember to buzz.
0: That's 1-0 to Terry.
2: Okay.
4: All right.
2: A.
1: L.
3: Can I say Googs?
0: Yeah, Googs.
3: Anal.
0: He's got it. Well done.
2: Jack knows exactly what he's doing here.
1: I was thinking animal. But anyway, yeah. Googs, you took it there.
0: 1-1.
1: Good on you. Okay.
2: Okay. B.
1: N.
4: Bean. Oh, Tez.
1: Oh, yeah.
4: Bean.
0: She recovered because she got it, but seriously.
1: Okay.
2: Vegetable.
1: Yep. We're happy with it.
0: It's 2-1 to Tez.
1: Yes.
4: TK on Bean. I'm so sorry.
1: I was thinking balloon.
2: Yeah, sure. S.
1: Hey, by the way, Tez, you get this, you win it.
0: Yeah.
1: So Googs,
4: okay.
1: Get into it, mate.
3: Or I'll try.
0: Okay. Lou was.
1: E.
3: Googs. C.
1: Yes,
0: oh, yeah. In with your
1: absolutely.
0: Eyes.
1: Absolutely.
2: That's ends in an A.
1: Absolutely. Okay, two all.
0: This is it. Grand final. Hang on, let me get on some. This is too silly music.
2: Suspense.
1: Yeah. Yes.
0: Okay, that's better.
1: Thank you, mate.
2: Right.
1: Okay. Wow. Wow, that really brought the energy.
0: It did.
2: Right. L.
1: D.
3: Googs.
4: Tez.
1: Googs.
4: Liz. Lid.
2: No.
0: No, it was Googs.
2: Googs.
3: Lad.
0: Yeah.
1: Lad.
2: Well done.
0: Well, Googs has ended up winning it.
2: Well done, Googs. Wow.
3: Chicken dinner.
4: Well done.
2: Money tickets to you.
1: Oh, you've done really well. Wow.
3: Well,
1: Dick Anal Bean Sea Lad.
0: So good.
1: That's good stuff.
0: Oh, Lou and Jarge and Triple M. The 10 drunkest countries in the world. Ooh. Revealed next.
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7: Something's wrong with my brain.
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8: And me head or something. 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
7: You're not quite right.
8: No, I'm not right.
6: We're being wrong. Is way more fun.
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1: This is a bit of you, Dalton.
2: What?
1: This is a real bit of you.
2: What?
1: Well, I got a list for you. You know how you always come with comments and bloody lists for me and stuff? I decided I'm coming for with a list for you.
2: Coming for a list for you.
1: How does that sound?
2: Yeah, go on, Mr. List Boy.
1: Righto. They call me Ed Liston.
2: Oh, they do.
1: Hey, Australia, that's a niche joke. That's my friend Ed Liston.
2: Really niche.
1: They might call me Dave Liston, his twin.
2: Yeah. Hey, twins,
0: Ed. That's even more niche.
1: I've made it more niche.
0: Hey. Ed's the one that at least we know.
1: Yeah, correct. Yeah. And guess what?
2: I know Dave.
1: They could call me Ando Liston.
0: Who's that?
2: The dad.
1: Younger brother.
0: Oh. That's even more niche because he's not even a twin of Ed.
1: That's right.
0: Wow.
1: They're all friends of mine. Niche jokes. The best ones.
2: I just started drawing stars on my thing on deck of talking.
1: Would you draw a picture of me? Now, Lou, 10 drunkest countries.
2: Oh, let me guess.
1: This is a bit, that's the whole point.
0: That's the whole point.
1: So these are national averages. So they don't represent everyone. I'll give you a bit of a clue. They're not what you'd expect, some of them.
0: But some of them are.
1: Some of them are, certainly. Okay. Takes into account social habits, cultures, festivals, national holidays, and studies from individuals.
2: Let me guess who's got to be in there.
1: So hold on. So we've got a top 10. You don't need to guess in order.
0: No way.
2: No.
0: But that's impossible.
1: That's impossible.
2: Not that drunk.
1: Let's just see how many you can get.
2: Russia. They love vodka.
1: Not in the list.
2: No. Finland.
1: Not in the list.
0: No.
2: What?
0: But the Russia thinking, there's some that are close to Russia.
1: Yeah.
2: Sweden.
1: Not in the list.
2: Germany.
0: Yes.
1: Germany is number seven.
2: Italy. I love their vinos.
1: No.
2: Surely Australia's in there.
1: It's not.
2: What?
1: I know.
0: Sad.
2: We've got a terrible pub culture.
1: Sorry?
2: Awesome pub culture.
1: Yeah. Thank you, mate. Tremendous. Please continue.
2: New Zealand.
1: No.
2: Oh.
1: Okay. There are a couple of more obvious ones.
2: America.
1: No.
0: You know what? Think Europe.
2: Spain.
1: Kid.
0: Just like there's a couple of...
1: Who are the drunkest people in the world? But they're not, but they're in here.
2: You.
0: Like, who knows the most about pubs?
2: Ireland.
1: Number nine.
2: God. Scotland.
1: Nope.
0: Close.
2: England.
1: Yes, ma'am. England number four.
0: Now, the rest of these you could struggle with.
1: Now, I'm going to give you a hint.
2: South Africa, Uruguay or something.
1: I'm going to give you a hint. All the rest are in Europe, bar one.
2: Greece.
1: Which is an African country.
0: Not Greece.
1: I'll give you a hint. Number two is a lovely lady's name.
2: Maryland.
1: It's not Maryland.
0: The American state.
2: Lovely lady's name.
1: Starting with G. One of the characters in Seinfeld has the male version of this name.
2: Oh, my God, Jack.
0: Curious.
2: Kramer?
1: No,
0: curious,
1: starts with G.
0: The monkey
2: George.
0: Curate.
2: Georgia.
1: Number two. Georgia. Okay. I'm going to go

0: What if someone was well endowed, they'd have a big
1: belly?
0: No, in their pants. What? It's like a bowl.
1: Bulgaria.
2: This is fun.
0: Bulgaria is number 10. Okay. This one starts with an L, and you'd be forgiven to think that someone was had a lisp if they said it.
1: Lithuania. Hey, now, what was number one? Yeah, that's what I need to
2: give
1: know.
2: Give a clue for number one.
0: If heaps of people suddenly went manic about the sport of rowing, it would be a... It would be...
1: Romania!
0: Yeah.
2: Well done. Well done.
0: And then we've got Latvia. We've got bloody the Czech Republic.
1: Yeah.
0: Number five.
1: Yeah.
0: Nigeria, 8.
1: Wow.
0: There you go.
1: I really thought Australia would have been on there.
2: I know.
1: Happy with that.
0: I'm disgusted
1: with this.
0: They were
1: fun, Jack.
2: Yeah. Thanks. Women Charge, Triple M. Shortly we're going to have another crack at Undercover Lover.
0: Ooh.
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6: 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Triple M traffic starts with Adelaide's biggest delays. Adam Maylands a smash on Port Rush Road at McGill Road. Mansfield, Parkerbus, Watermain, Grand Junction Road, Frederick Street, another in Holden Hill, also on Grand Junction Road at Northeast Road. 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That's the latest traffic on Adelaide's 104.7 Triple M.
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8: Good afternoon, Rosanna Mangiarelli here. Making news this hour, a teenager tragically killed while crossing Hindley Street on Saturday night has been identified as Campbell Thorpe, an apprentice carpenter from Greenmouth. Tributes are flowing for the 18-year-old, who's been remembered as a talented young footballer. Adelaide drivers are experiencing more pain at the Bowser after the government's fuel excise relief came to an end at midnight. At many outlets across the suburbs, the cost of unleaded has jumped above $2 a litre. Diesel is selling for more than $2.40 a litre. Overseas, two people have died after two Australian-owned firefighting helicopters collided mid-air, battling blazes in Greece. The deceased were Greek and Danish citizens. And the Commonwealth Games are officially over, with Australia finishing on top of the medal tally after dominating in Glasgow. The closing ceremony celebrated the 10 days of sporting excellence, with the baton now passed on to India.
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8: Power superstar Zach Butters was back running for the first time after ankle surgery. With just three games to go this season, the out-of-contract midfielder is pushing to play again before weighing up a move to Victoria. Crows defender James Borlase is in doubt for Saturday night's clash with Richmond. He missed the second half of the 72-point win over Essendon with a hamstring concern. And Test star Travis Head says he's excited about a massive 12 months of cricket, starting with a two-test series against Bangladesh in Darwin next week.
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10: Casey Trelaw here. We can't rule out a further light shower tonight, down to 7 degrees. Grey skies tomorrow and a slight chance of a shower, heading for a top of 14. For Adelaide's best news, sport and weather, watch 7 News at 6.
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1: Are you sure?
0: Yeah.
1: Okay.
0: Cool.
2: You guys are kind of matching. You're both wearing red and blue.
0: Oh. Oh. In different ways.
1: Well, I'd argue LPs is more of an orange.
0: It is. It's more of an orange,
2: oh, yes.
0: Lou.
2: Triple M.
1: More of an orange.
0: Triple M. The Triple M orange on my jacket.
1: Hey, so
2: maybe
1: for the
2: I'm
1: listeners,
2: like a dog and I'm colorblind.
1: For the list, maybe. Maybe.
2: I always say that red is orange.
1: Yeah, yeah. You actually always tell us that other colors are other colors. That, yeah.
2: Other colors are other colors.
1: Whatever. Holy dooly.
2: Mondays, am I right, man? Up top. High five. Nice.
1: Hey, up top.
2: That's
0: okay, oh, all right. Yeah, all you come over here. All right.
2: Hey, up next.
0: Nice.
2: We have a new segment. Undercover Lover. We're going to meet someone. Oh, my God. You've taken my headphones off as you walked past.
1: I'm sorry, my sweet angel.
2: Yeah, we'll talk more about Undercover Lover next.
1: Well,
2: I'm
1: it's
2: really
1: a rattling
2: excited.
1: Segment. It rattles like the train tracks in a New York subway.
2: Yeah, or a rattlesnake in South Africa.
1: Yeah.
2: Are
1: you about to say safari?
2: I was about to say Sephora, the makeup place. Sometimes there's snakes.
1: You were about to say safari, weren't you, buddy? Like it was a place. I think a lot of rattlesnakes in America. Don't know if they got rattlesnakes in South Africa. But then again.
2: What would you know?
1: They could.
2: Exactly.
0: Exactly.
2: Big rattle up next.
0: Undercover Lover is coming up. Yeah.

0: It's Lo and Jarch on Triple M.
1: Undercover lover. Oh, undercover lover. Woo!
2: Undercover lover.
0: Undercover lover.
3: That's a great intro.
2: Jinx.
3: That was just convergence. We've done it.
2: We in won. Sync.
3: No, we're doing Undercover Lover. So
2: I'm really excited for this because we haven't really had a strong strike rate on this one.
3: Well, it's been shocking.
2: It has, actually.
3: It's been really poorly executed from us.
2: Tried to do it on my boyfriend and he hung up.
0: Tried to do it on my girlfriend. She knew straight away.
2: She knew
0: it was you.
2: Yeah.
3: But may I just say, it's because we're going too close to home.
2: Agree.
3: So we've got Lauren on the line. Lauren, how are you?
4: I'm good, guys. How are you?
2: Good.
3: Very well, thank you, Senorita. Now, we hear that you and your partner, Lockie, you've listened to the potty, right?
4: Yes. Yep. Big fans. Love
3: thank
4: you, guys.
3: You. Appreciate you.
2: So we're going to have to be careful with voices.
3: I'm thinking I'm going to do this
4: exactly
3: one.
4: Right.
3: So basically, for those who haven't heard this, we're going to call her partner, Lockie. We're going to pretend to be from, recruitment. And say, Lauren's put you down as a reference.
2: Yes. Mm. See if he goes along with it.
3: See if he goes along with it, if he's a really good undercover lover. If he'll go along with it just to help you out.
2: Is he quite chilled? Do you think he'll go along with it, Lauren? Okay.
4: Yeah, he'll go, yeah.
2: And do you reckon he'll know Jarch's voice? Obviously, I'm not that great at characters, if you'd listen to the podcast.
3: What?
2: So maybe I set this one out, and maybe we get Jarch to have a go.
4: Yeah, maybe we go Jarch to do one of his accents. He's
0: characters. What
2: I liked the South Africa.
3: I was thinking, I was like, hi, it's Damien from Expert Events in Brisbane. Am I speaking with Lachlan Hood? Okay, I'm calling
4: good.
3: In regards
4: good.
3: To Lauren Shaw.
2: If you did John, I think he'd know.
3: All right, mate, it's Damien. We're always Damien, eh?
2: Yeah.
3: Right, it's Damien from Expert Events Brisbane. How are you?
2: And you've got to get into it quick so he has no chance to be like, sorry, mate, and hang up.
3: Yeah, I'll be like, I'm calling in regards to Lauren's application for a new job.
4: He's super light. He won't hang up.
3: Okay, good. So you think do you think the Saffa will work? LP, you're looking at
4: sure.
3: me. Do you?
0: No, I like the Saffa.
3: What do you think?
0: I think it's great.
3: Genuinely?
0: Genuinely,
2: it's really good.
3: I just want this to work.
0: No, I'd tell you if I thought it was off.
3: Yeah, because if we were thinking maybe I can't get away with it because he does listen to the potty, we might
4: No, you
3: get,
4: can definitely you? Get away with
3: okay.
4: it.
3: Okay.
2: Yeah, I think you never really do South African on the potty.
4: No,
2: you've done it once or twice in a passing moment.
3: Okay.
4: Mm.
3: Well, let's try that then.
2: So we're going
3: to
2: call Lachlan next.
3: Everquans. Okay.
2: And we're going to see if he will be an undercover lover for Lauren.
3: Right.
2: And pretend that they work together and be a reference.
3: It feels right. I feel okay with it.
2: Yeah, it's really good.
3: All right, I'll try.
2: I feel like... No. Oh. Anyway. Okay, Lauren, we're going to call Lockie next.
3: All right.
4: Okay.
3: Let's see how he does, Dal.
0: Let's do it. Triple M's Lou and Jarch.

0: Triple M, you are listening to Lou and Jarge. It's time for this.
1: Undercover lover. Oh, undercover lover.
2: Ooh, undercover lover.
3: Okay.
4: Ooh, I'm excited.
3: Okay, Lauren, we've got you here.
5: Yeah.
3: So, we're going to give him a bell.
4: Yeah.
3: We're going to fade you down so you're there, you'll be able to hear it.
4: Yeah.
5: Yep.
4: So we're calling Lachlan, which is Lauren's partner, and we're seeing if he will be an undercover lover and be her reference for a job
3: basically
4: application.
3: For her. He's lying.
4: He's lying for
3: her. Oh, yeah, yeah, I was a co-worker.
4: He's a little liar.
3: Okay. Okay, let's see. We're going to give him a bell, Loz, and let's see how we go.
0: Good luck.
5: Good luck.
3: I must get into character now.
4: Go, Josh.
0: Good luck to Damien, Josh's character.
3: Josh,
0: here we go. Calling Lachlan.

0: Hello.
1: Hi, am I speaking with Lachlan Hood?
0: Yes.
1: Hi, mate. It's Damien from Expert Events in Brisbane here. I'm recalling in regards to Lauren Shaw's recent application for us with the role of Senior Event Manager. She's got you down as a reference. Would you mind if I ask you a few questions?
0: Yes, is this for a job application?
1: That's correct, mate. Yeah, yeah. She's
0: currently working somewhere else now.
1: No. She's looking for a new job with us, we know. And she works with you, and she said she put you down as a reference. So you were a colleague at Victoria Park, is that correct?
0: Yeah.
1: Great. Mate, what was Lauren like in the role?
0: She was actually very enthusiastic. She very helping hand. She was actually very good delight to work with, actually. She was very lovely.
1: Great, that's what we're looking for. I mean, she seems that way just from our conversations with her, of course. There are three words you'd use to describe her.
0: Hardworking.
1: Mm-hmm. It's two. No, I'm joking.
0: Yeah. And charismatic and...
1: Number three?
0: Probably trustworthy.
1: Great.
0: Give her anything, she'll get it done.
1: Great, that's what we need, mate. That's actually what we're looking for. Can you think of a time while working with her that she showed good conflict resolution skills? Any conflicts that she could resolve?
0: There was a few customer interactions. She just helped resolve. I've got none on the top of my head, but I've definitely seen things from her.
1: Great. It's great, man. That's what you need to hear. Now, the role is based in Brisbane, of course, but there's quite a lot of travel involved to places, Walgett, Lightning Ridge, Outback Australia, and then potential for a move. Do you think that would suit her in the future?
0: I'm not too sure. It's up to her. I'm not too sure.
1: Okay.
0: But she'll be open to it.
1: Okay, and mate, finally, when it comes to having really tough conversations, as you do so often in work environments, how does she approach them, would you say?
0: She's very open to it. She definitely does get to the point, wants to be transparent. She's quite good at that.
1: Well, gee whiz, bloody good job.
2: That was phenomenal.
1: That was bloody, gee whiz.
2: Wow.
1: Lauren, would you like to come in for a second?
3: Wow.
2: Wow, Lockie.
4: It's Lou and Judge.
1: It's Lou and Judge here, mate. What a tremendous partner you are, you undercover lover.
2: Trustworthy.
3: He's my ride or die.
1: Holy.
2: Nailed that.
3: She did so good.
4: What the hell?
1: Lockie. Was there a bit of nerves initially? Were you going, what has she done?
0: I was like, what kind of job are you going for? Lightning Ridge?
1: Yeah. And
2: she liked to move there? You're like, that's up to her.
1: Yeah. And I was thinking, he's going, I think we'll be having a yarn when I get home.
0: Yeah, I was a bit okay, I don't know. It was a bit weird, but she's a ripper.
1: Mate, you did so well.
2: Yeah, that was phenomenal. Well done, Lockie.
3: Good job, Lock.
2: Trooper.
0: Yeah.
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8: 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Triple M traffic starts with Adelaide's biggest delays, and in Maymans a smash, slowing Port Rush Road at McGill Road. Couple of bus, Watermains to Grand Junction Road, Frederick Street, Mansfield Park, and also Grand Junction Road, Northeast Road, Holden Hill as well. 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Oh, what a feeling, Toyota. That's the latest traffic on Adelaide's 104.7 Triple M.
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1: Round them up! Round them up!
2: Up!
1: Yep!
2: Go on, get around!
1: Up! Up! Up! Oh, 8 seconds!
2: Up, up, up!
1: Woohoo!
2: Sound like Steph. That's a big achievement for me.
1: We went to the rodeo.
2: 8 seconds.
1: We went to the rodeo.
2: Old Weapon Archdale back at it.
1: We went to the rodeo on Saturday.
0: We did.
1: And that was my first rodeo.
2: I cannot believe that.
1: So cool.
2: I swear to God. No, you've ridden a heifer.
1: I rode a bull, yes.
2: Heifer.
1: Rode a bull.
2: Heifer. Mm-hmm. You rode a heifer.
1: I rode a bull. So it was really crazy. And I like how, you know, if you go to a footy game, obviously fun and whatever, but they're so fast paced. It's like bang, 8 seconds or less. Next one, bang.
2: It's probably the average amount of time. I think that's a great time.
1: I think it's not that really fast. Quick. Well, some of them are, you know, often 4 seconds.
2: Yeah. I mean, I could keep doing this. Yeah. And I will. I will keep doing it.
1: No, jack off, please.
2: Very good.
0: That's good.
2: That was very. That's up there with top three.
1: Yes.
2: We went to the rodeo. We went to the PBR. It was the PBR State of Origin.
1: It was wearing our cowboy boots.
2: Well, Ariat just decked us out.
1: Yeah. It was really fun. We had a cool table, VIP. It was awesome.
2: It was great. We were right, like, by the side of the arena. Mm-hmm. So it was sort of like, you know, there's food and drinks and we, great seats.
1: And we got to go in at the start with,
2: Simon.
1: And he timed us so, you know, when you pull the gate open where the bulls are and the riders, and then you've got to jump over the fence because you don't want to get trampled.
2: That's right.
1: And the gate was a lot heavier than I imagined, so mine was kind of in slow-mo.
2: There was a bit of weight to it.
1: Yeah. But even when I jumped up to try and get out, it took a while.
2: Ed, buddy, let's put it this way. If you were actually doing it when they're in the chute and you open the gate and a bull did come out, I think mummy was brown bread, wasn't she?
1: I think I was squashed like an ant on a glass window.
2: Yeah, I think so.
1: Yours was pretty good. You were still not super fast pulling it open, but getting over, you were so quick.
2: It was surprisingly slow to get it open. Mm. I thought they'd have more give than that.
1: Yeah, I know.
2: Anyway, they did it.
1: It was really cool. But obviously, Josh, being with child, had to leave a little bit earlier than me, and he... It was a massive stitch up what you did.
2: Well, this is the thing, right? So I was speaking to Ariat and I was like, and they said, hey, we're doing this thing where we'll blindfold a couple of girls from the audience and they've got to do a dance off. And they said, should we do it with Lou? I said, mate, that'd be great. Now, I thought it was going to be a sort of a halftime show. So I did have my curfew. Anyway, it was getting a bit late and I go to the girls, I go, girls, when's this happening? Because I really want to see this, you know, set it up and be like, I've stitched up Lou, blah, blah, blah, blah, blah. And they're like, oh, there's been some logistical things. We're just going to figure it out. And I go, it might not even happen. I was like, I've got to go. So I felt really bad leaving. Anyway, you guys, you and Jackie, you walk me out. I say goodbye to the girls. Mate, 2 seconds later, you walk back into the stadium and you're in the
1: thing. Yeah, and then I'm stitched up, called up, not on stage, into the little rodeo arena.
2: Yeah.
1: And there's me and two other chicks. We're blindfolded. They put on Pony Genuine. And I'm dropping it low, shaking it for this whole stadium. And then I sort of was getting into it, moving and grooving. And then I was like, for the finale, I've got to get on the ground.
2: Yeah.
1: So then I dropped, rolled around in the sand, flicked my legs up, was sort of twerking.
2: Oh, yeah, you were.
1: I won.
2: You won.
1: I won.
2: Most importantly, she won the halftime
0: That's
2: show.
0: That's massive.
2: Yeah. Pretty cool. You were the best. You were really giving it.
1: Of course I was.
2: I think maybe the... Shampers before the rodeo might have helped you out there, sister.
1: Hey, I reckon a little bit of
2: it was a bit of Dutch
1: courage there for
2: sure.
1: But no, it was really fun.
2: It was great. And there was a rider called Tyson Smith from Walker.
1: Yes.
2: From my hometown.
1: Riding
2: for New South Wales. I did what Steph does with the UFC. Who's playing in the fights today?
1: Yeah, who's playing?
0: Who's winning?
1: We'll put some of the video of me dancing on. It'll be the whole thing will be on We Mean Well.
2: Oh,
1: we'll put a bit up.
2: We're going to have to blur some of it. It was very erotic, Louisa.
1: It was a lot of grinding. A lot of thrusting.
2: It's not appropriate. Mm.
0: Well, let's get you back in your arena of choice. You versus Lou. 1-333-53's the number.
2: That's why he's a pro.
0: If you want to play, give us a call, Lou and

0: the world.
1: Well, you know, Andy Mundy on Triple M, it's Lou and Josh.
2: It's turning
3: you versus Lou.
1: Red Rooster, we have a $100 voucher with $10 whole roast chickens Monday to Wednesday. Only at Red Rooster, Australia's favourite roast.
4: I'd love some chicken right now.
2: Would you? Same.
4: Some little tender strips or something.
2: Oh.
4: And dipped in potato and gravy.
2: You're talking dirty to me and I like it. Yeah. Sorry, you just got me going. Hey, Luke, how are you?
5: I'm good, Mummy and Daddy. How are you two?
4: Oh, hey,
2: very
4: son.
2: Good, son. Very well.
5: How are you holding up? Daddy, welcome to the real world.
2: Oh, thanks, big fella. Holy dooly. It's been a shock, but I'm certainly here with you.
4: How are your grades, son? You still doing well in school?
5: No, I don't go to school anymore. I've joined up in the world.
2: Well, Luke, you might want to, because Lou feels pretty... She feels like she's onto it today.
4: Yeah.
2: And this is a general trivia quiz after all. Mate... I'm going to read the questions. First to answer gets the point. No need to buzz in. Luke, how are you feeling? You ready to go, Brad?
5: Oh, ready to rock and roll, mate. Bring it on. You going down, Lulu?
4: Oh.
2: Yeah, I like this. I like this attitude. Big buckle bucker. You ready to go?
4: Sup, sure.
2: Well, in that
1: sup,
2: case.
1: Sup, sure.
2: That case, sup, sure. You versus Lou begins in 3, 2, 1. Ah! Who has just been announced as the new coach of the New South Wales Blues?
4: Matt King.
2: What the hell? How come you know that?
4: Because I'm smart.
2: You are. Look at you. Who plays Catwoman in Christopher Nolan's The Dark Knight Rises?
4: Anne Hathaway.
2: Correct. In which city would you find the museum Tate Modern?
4: London.
5: Correct.
2: Correct, Luke. In golf, what is one under par called?
4: 4.
5: 30.
2: Correct, Luke. Which band sings Mr. Brightside?
4: The Killers.
2: That's correct. which planet is the closest to the sun?
4: Mars, Pluto,
5: Mercury.
1: It's Mercury. Luke said it.
2: Luke got it.
5: Yeah.
2: Which is the largest state in Australia?
4: New South Wales,
5: WA.
4: Queensland.
2: Correct,
4: WA.
2: Luke. Ooh. Name the Australian artist who will deadline the closing ceremony.
1: Deadline.
2: Sorry.
4: Who's dead?
2: A few whiskies. Name the Australian artist who will headline the closing ceremony at the Commonwealth Games.
4: Kylie Minogue? Delta Goodrum.
2: Correct. Which country invented gelato?
4: Italy.
2: Arrogant point deducted. Giving it to Luke. Which nut is used? Which
4: nut? Hey, Jack.
2: Which nut is used in the teller?
4: Hazelnut.
2: Correct.
1: Okay, I think Lou may still have won.
4: Absolutely smoked you, Lou.
2: 6-4.
5: I'm pretty sure you smashed me.
2: 6-4.
4: Wow.
2: But guys, as a collective, all questions answered, which
1: well
2: means
1: done.
2: You get the voucher
4: yeah,
2: anyway.
4: Yeah, well done, Luke.
1: Well
4: take
1: done.
4: That and get
5: oh,
4: some yummy
5: thank
4: lunch.
5: Thank you. Appreciate it.
2: Pleasure, treasure.
4: Ciao.
2: Enjoy.
1: Lou and Josh and Triple M. Let's...
4: I was on fire.
2: Sorry to interrupt you, bruh. You were on fire today,
4: That's
2: kid.
4: That's probably my best year.
2: And that was punchy.
4: And a mixture of myriads.
2: Yeah, I loved it.
1: Okay, so now
4: yes,
1: coming
4: sir.
1: Up next,
2: yes,
1: let's check the Instagram comments.
2: Yeah.
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11: 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The terrifying moment an Adelaide driver comes under attack. Tributes for a young tradie killed in a Hindley Street tragedy. And a sight for sore eyes as Zach Butters returns to the track.
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0: It's Lou and Josh on Triple M. Last week we were talking about when people are roasted by their family members.
1: Yes, and we got a few DMs about this.
2: And we're not talking Hansel and Gretel stuff. Literally, some old witch in the woods, literally cooking.
1: Oh, yeah, no.
2: It's a verbal roast.
1: Yeah. It's not a chicken or a pork.
2: I had to make it very clear.
1: Verby.
2: You just never know these things. You need to be careful.
1: I got a fresh haircut and Mum goes, don't worry, it'll grow back. That was the entire conversation. It's bad, you know, it's bad. Here comes on saying that.
2: Yeah.
1: I asked my nan if she'd seen my new tattoo. She said, I saw the mistake, yes.
2: Oh, yeah.
1: Man.
2: That's fair. Well, nana's traditionally not the biggest tattoo lovers.
1: No, that's a fair point.
2: Yeah.
1: I was in the car with Dad and was singing along to a song on the radio. Dad asked me who sings the song. I told him the singer's name and he said, yeah, good, let's keep it that way.
2: Yeah, classic. you would have had that a few times.
1: That's a good dad one. My dad always goes to me, a classic dad one, if I wear... Back in the day, I don't know, but if I was wearing ripped jeans,
2: you get those
1: half price.
2: Yeah.
1: Cut out.
2: Which is still classic.
1: Okay, it is a classic roast.
2: And as a father.
1: You would use that one.
2: As a father, now, you know, you guys wouldn't get it, but as a father, mm-hmm. I completely resonate with that. As a father. Also the haircut, what'd you get in the stink with a lawnmower?
1: You should write all these down.
2: No, I've got them. As a dad, there's a thing. Not only do you get the DD, you also get like a Rolodex of
1: the DB, the dad brain.
2: Dad brain, yeah. Where it's a Rolodex of dad jokes. They're all just there. It's like you've unlocked a new area in a video game.
1: Like the trailers and, sorry, the...

0: and stuff are rolling. What's it called? Right. The credits.
1: Good to see
0: it's
1: you.
0: It's like Dan, it's been great. Jokes in your brain. Yeah, see you guys. See you tomorrow, mate. Bye.
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3: 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Got a couple of crashes for the moment, including Kent Town Rundle Road affecting Rundle Street outbound. Also Edinburgh North on Wamma Road near Eastern Road and a breakdown in Croydon on South Road near William Street. 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That's the latest traffic on Adelaide's 104.7 Triple M.
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2: Hello again, Rosanna Maggiarelli here. Police are investigating a suspicious fire at Elizabeth Downs. It broke out in a vacant house on Stakes Crescent around 4 a.m. The house and a car in the backyard were both destroyed. The polls have swung again with One Nation back in front of Labor. It's the fourth lead change in as many months. Redbridge shows the minor party's primary vote is up 2 points despite Pauline Hanson's controversial National Press Club address. Ariana Grande's announced she'll step away from the spotlight and has pulled out of her first West End production, citing years of intense public scrutiny. Fans have again expressed concerns for the pop star's health after she appeared shockingly thin in her latest music video. And on the final day of the Glasgow Games, Australia claimed 5 more gold medals before Delta Goodrum wowed the crowd at the closing ceremony. The Aussies finished well clear on top of the medal tally, obliterating arch rivals England, bringing home 70 gold and 171 medals.
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2: Race coach Matthew Nix is confident James Borlase has avoided a serious hamstring injury. The key defender sat out the second half of their 72-point win over Essendon. Power superstar Zach Butters remains hopeful of playing again this season. The out-of-contract midfielder is back running again after ankle surgery as he weighs up a return home to Victoria. And Socceroos young gun Lucas Herrington is set to play in the Premier League. The teenage defender will join Hull City on an Aussie record transfer deal of over $32 million.
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4: Casey Trelaw here. We can't rule out a further light shower tonight, down to 7 degrees. Grey skies tomorrow and a slight chance of a shower, heading for a top of 14. For Adelaide's best news, sport and weather, watch 7 News at 6.
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20: All right, Monday, here we go. Damo in, as always, because we are getting close to the real stuff. Ooh. And he's going to tell us what's going on there. Brag Artist, of course, on a Monday.
21: Yep.
20: Com Games Fat, or as he called it last week.
21: We'll talk more with Commonwealth Fat, or whatever it's called.
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21: Thank you, Herb.
23: Commonwealth.
20: Commonwealth Fat. Dash Daniels in.
21: Yeah, Rabsy's on the mark.
20: We're going to get to Rabs in just a sec. Joke to finish, and I don't expect that to be very good. As from Perth, yes. I say hello to you, Fat.
21: I got a Jimmy boy here in Melbourne. Beautiful, 11 degrees at the minute. Mm-hmm. But Darwin Cup is on today at Fanny Bay, of course, at 6 o'clock tonight. The Great Northern.
20: You're just bringing that up, are you, for any reason? Or?
21: Well, there's a lot of punters out there. They know the Darwin Cup's going to be run and done very shortly. So you go. And, Jim, with great pleasure, we welcome back Rapsy!
24: A Balinese holiday is typically sun, sand, and poolside bliss.
21: Profits!
25: Thankfully, I didn't actually see you over in Bali. It was a nice week away.
21: How'd you go?
25: It was good.
21: That's all right.
20: Family week?
7: Yes, a lot of family.
21: Who'd you have there?
7: Em's family, and then a couple of my aunties also came over as well. It was good.
20: So older gathering?
7: Em's sister was there, and Josie obviously brings the age gap down by a significant margin, so it was good.
21: You had to do everything?
7: Did a fair bit.
21: Organised cars.
20: All the planning.
7: There's a lot of, so what are we doing today, asked of me?
20: Yes.
7: I don't know. I'm also on holiday, but that was good.
21: Do you get out in the sun at all?
7: Mate, I am tan.
20: Doesn't look like it.
21: Oh, no, you're not.
20: It doesn't look like it. You're
21: the whitest white bloke I've ever seen.
7: Come on.
20: What's happening there?
7: Yes. No, I've definitely got a tan on.
21: Oh, nothing. Not a lot of exercise. Did you get in any pool Pilates or something?
7: Yeah. No.
20: Or anything?
7: No, just Bintang, basically, and Nasi Goreng.
21: You can tell.
20: So a typical Aussie Balinese holiday.
7: Pretty much, yes.
20: Right, very good.
21: Okay. Hey, guess what, Rap? We're still doing Rap.
8: Now on Triple M's Rush Hour.
21: Well, let's have a nice little get-together with Rap.
8: It's Billy's All Sports Report.
7: Guess what, Rab?
21: Yes. Rab. Nearly got caught there, but I just moved on. Oh, he's clever. He's smart.
20: He caught it at the time.
21: He's on the ball. Yes. Donald Trump has done it again, Jim.
9: Boo, here comes the booing.
21: He's taken to socials after winning the Bedminster Club Championship at his home course.
20: Shock me.
21: He went on to say, Jim, thank you very much to all those who participated. Mm. I won with a score of 70.
20: Oh, my God.
21: And am so honoured in that. Unlike the rest of the field, I'm given very little time to practice because I'm focused on many other things. It's called talent. I have it and they don't.
20: I have got, as you know, two really good mates of mine who play golf off scratch, Hunter and Bluey.
21: Yes.
20: I would put both of them up 365 days of the year against him, shot for shot, and I'd put every cent I own on them winning all 365 of them.
21: No, exactly.
20: He is a fraud, that bloke, when it comes to golf. He's an absolute bullshitter.
21: I think
20: that's exactly what he is.
21: I think you've summed it up pretty
20: well. He's like Kim Jong-un, or whatever his bloody name is. He's exactly the same.
21: In his first round of golf, didn't Kim get three hole-in-ones?
20: Seven hole-in-ones in a row.
7: Nine?
21: No.
7: Anyway,
21: that's
7: a good round, by the way.
21: What?
7: It's a very nine hole in one.
21: That's
7: bloody. Yeah,
21: no. I'm not going to tell him, by the way. If I ever see him face to face, I'm going to say, "Hello, Kim, how are you? How's the career going?" Well, in the US, we go to the Women's Professional Baseball League.
7: Starting rapping.
20: What is these two
7: Trump
20: starting?
7: Trump winning his own golf tournament.
21: And then we go to the Women's Professional Baseball League.
7: Right.
21: Well, they had the national anthem with a different taste.
13: Say, can you see by the dawn's early light what so proudly we hailed at the twilight's last gleaming o'er the land
21: of
13: the free and the
21: Women's Professional Baseball League, Jim.
20: Jeez, that national anthem can get slaughtered.
21: It's been that's been noted as the worst ever.
20: Ever?
21: Ever.
20: Right.
21: A bit of soccer, Jim.
20: Oh.
21: Because New Zealand defender Tim Payne, remember him? He made headlines.
20: He had too many reviews, and then Gaz had bloody Stokes dead. Joel Wilson didn't give him out, cost us an Ashes series. Is that the bloke you're talking about?
21: No, not the wicketkeeper. No, New Zealand defender who played for New Zealand in the World Cup.
20: Mm-hmm.
21: And he was the least known player ever. An influencer picked him up or liked him or whatever he did to him. And he went from 5,000 followers to 5.5 million.
20: What?
21: And then he got picked up by a club in Paraguay for about 500,000 New Zealand dollars.
20: Jeepers.
21: And he kicked his first goal on the weekend. So here is the Spanish commentary.
15: Se llevó con el cuerpo y tocó por derecha. Buena habilitación para Franco Alfonso. Y se metió limpia buscando el quinto.
21: Bueno
15: para ti. Y le pegó.

0: Gus?
1: Yep.
2: Olympia!
1: Olympia! That's the club, Jim.
3: Nice. So you, this is going somewhere, clearly.
1: It is, because our man, Matty.
3: Right.
1: Our man, Matty.
3: Yes.
1: Not me, and not Rabs.
3: Oh,
1: and not,
3: no! You're putting it straight on Matty.
1: Our Damo? Man, Matty, tracked down the exclusive New Zealand commentary.
3: No.
1: Oh, see.
3: Oh, no.
4: That's a craft attack.
3: What the hell? Fat, you're better than that.
1: How long have we been on air? 9 minutes.
3: That's 17 years?
0: 6 minutes and 57 seconds.
1: Come on, Matty, you're better than that.
3: He got excited, that commentator.
1: Oh, no, he did towards the end.
3: The goal went in, he got very excited.
1: Yes, he did. Mm. Supercars, our boy Matt Payne. Geez, we've had a lot of Paynes on the bloody show already.
3: Yeah,
1: Penrite Racing, Jim. He is flying, he's leading the competition. They have one of the great wins on the weekend over in Perth.
3: What word?
0: Weekend
3: was that?
0: Is not a hard word.
1: Weekend
0: to say.
1: Over in Perth. They now sit over 100 points clear.
3: Oh, yes.
1: So well done to Penrite Oil and well done to Matty Payne. NBL, the league has announced that Canberra will be the home of the Ignite Cup Finals and Andrew Gay's MVP Awards. So that'll be good. They're trying to get a franchise up there in Canberra. Used to have the Canberra Cannons, I reckon, back in the day.
0: Jeez, you know your old school NBL and your regional basketball teams.
1: Oh, yeah, I'm all over the basketball. Used to have a nightclub called the Private Bin.
3: What, in Canberra?
1: In Canberra.
3: What's that got to do with basketball?
1: Well, I went there one night.
3: Oh my God.
1: Fireworks. What about this? A bit of cricket, Jim. The Caribbean-based Global Super League has produced one of the most extraordinary finals ever. Guyana Warriors. Mm-hmm. Okay? They won the title despite being bowled out for 85 in the T20, Jim. Bowled out for 85.
3: Right.
1: Against the San Fran Unicorns featuring Peter Siddle. Sids took 3 wickets. Unicorns all out 79.
3: What?
1: The Warriors 85 is the lowest score ever defended in professional T20 final. Even more impressive, they were 8 for 29 after 9 overs. 8 for 29 they were. So good win. Well done there.
3: Yes.
1: I like that. And Storm have suffered another loss down to the Bulldogs. This is going to be the first time the Storm are going to miss the finals in 16 years.
5: Yes. I think he's dropped it.
1: And fair to say, Craig Bellamy was not happy, Jim.
3: No.
1: Not happy, poor
3: Craig.
1: He
3: was not
1: Craig.
3: The ache.
1: No, he wasn't.
3: Well, they're used to success.
1: Oh, bloody oath they are.
3: The franchise is used to just playing and winning finals.
1: Exactly. So they're 6 points behind 8th spot. So anyway, that is it. We've got a bit of singing. We've got a bit of soccer. We've got a bit of Lambs.
3: A bit of commentary. Rams, were they?
1: Lambs or whatever
3: Lambs.
1: They were.
3: Right. Yeah.
1: Donald Trump. Yeah. It's an interesting one today.
0: I'll save
1: you, Lambsy.
3: Righto. Well, anyway, Damo in next.
1: Yes. Yes.
0: Not the strongest of rappy to kick off the week, but that's all right.
1: We'll have a chat to Will.
0: All thanks to Penrite. What's green, gold, and 100 years strong? Penrite Oil, now proudly wearing the Australian-made logo. 100 years and still driven. Damien Barrett in with his positives and negatives from the weekend's footy action.

0: James Brayshaw and Billy Brownless. This is Triple M's Rush Hour. Dash Daniels, NBL superstar, is going to be joining us after 5. But right now, with his positives and negatives from round 21, it's Damien Barrett.
1: Give yourself a pat
0: That's
1: on the back.
0: That's the wrong opener, but Damo is here.
1: It's time for Damien Barrett to wrap up the weekend in footy.
2: Bit of news kicking around purple as we welcome you.
3: Hello, Jim. Hello, Bill. There is.
1: With his positives.
3: We're all positive.
2: That's it. Straight in.
3: 18 winners in the weekend, Bill.
1: And negatives.
4: So, of all Damo.
2: Bad news. In he comes, and there is plenty to discuss with you, Damo.
3: Yes.
2: Let us start with the Blues' 76-point demolition of the reigning Premier.
5: It's the story of the year in some ways, Jim, isn't it? With what Josh Fraser's done in 11 matches as interim coach, that being a 9-win, 2-loss sequence. And just to remind people that he took over a club that was 1-win, 8-losses when they decided to move on Michael Voss. It's been an extraordinary ride. And as you say, the demolition of the Lions was the one that I think made everyone just sit back and just absorb what he's done, because it immediately put them back into the wild card position. Yeah. There was a turnaround of 13% on the results that went their way over the weekend. And they just looked the real deal. That's the football side of it. Then you get to the off-field situation that he's clearly put himself in. And even today, Jim, he's yet to publicly commit to what the club wants him to do. And that is just to be part of the overall process.
6: As soon as he does that, he gets the job, surely.
5: I don't feel it's as simple as that, Bill. I can see why you're saying it. Just because I don't feel that they felt he was going to be in the running when they first put him in. So that's only 11 weeks ago. Yes. And in that time frame, they had gone out to the market and got comfortable with other people, including Jamie Graham. Corey Enright's the one that's been very prominent from day one. James Kelly. I saw Daniel G in Syracuse reported last week as well. It doesn't mean he can't get it, Bill, but I don't think it's a lay-down misere that's just the way they unfold it.
6: Really? He doesn't make it about himself,
5: no,
6: does
5: he?
6: Any of these wins, he's very relaxed. Surely he gets it. If he says yes, I reckon the other boys are in trouble.
5: It's going to be impossible, if he does maintain the wildcard position that he's currently got, Jim. Mm-hmm. And that is an achievement in itself. It's a massive achievement in itself. Yep. And clearly, what he's done in 11 weeks is being part of the process, whether he felt he was being part of the process or not.
2: Well, they're going to have to buck history, aren't they? I mean, history of interim coaches becoming senior coaches and succeeding, it almost is non-existent. I think Paul Roos might be the only one that's ever actually worked.
5: And that was a people power appointment in the end, because it was meant to be Terry Wallace, as we know, and it was on the back of that late 2002 season that he managed to get the gig there, and then from then on the Swans have actually never looked back, have they, in that regard, just to remind people of that as well. But what he's been able to do too, the midfield's a completely different operation, isn't it? And again, Jagger Smith, unfortunately for Michael Voss, he only got him for 9 matches, and they were matches they lost 8 of them. But he has had a brilliant 11 weeks under Josh Fraser, and was, I felt, best on ground on the weekend, and the coaches officially have felt the same way too, Bill.
0: He's in tomorrow on the show, Jagger Smith.
5: Is he? He's really good media talent too, on the few occasions I've been in a media interview with him. So
6: he would have been on one of your platforms.
2: Paddy Cripps is another one.
6: Oh, Hewitt's the other one.
5: Hewitt wasn't
6: getting a game, was he?
5: Yeah, and that doesn't look good now, does it? When you see what he has done, and the story of Harry Dean too, just the father son element to him, the fact that he struggled early, and the fact that he's come of age while Jacob Wiedering hasn't been part of the team, and that's also got
6: that.
5: Forgotten.
6: Yeah, you forget that
5: he's a chance to actually play this weekend against St Kilda on Sunday night. What that would do to the dynamic? I mean, it's a nice problem to have, but they haven't needed him, have they? In most of the past 11 weeks. So, look. I think it is the story of the year, really, no matter what happens from here, how he's managed to turn around a broken team into one that's 3 rounds to go, currently sits in a finals position.
6: Could Damien, the wild card game, be Carlton v Collingwood?
5: Well, it could be, couldn't it, Bill? Because there's only
6: Imagine
5: one place
6: that.
5: Available, that being a 10th place, and there's still a few other teams involved in that. GWS's win on the weekend keeps it alive as well. I think it's down to St Kilda, Carlton and GWS, Bill, the way it is. There might be a few other mathematical possibilities, but depending on where Collingwood finishes, if it is in 7th, it would be 10v7 in that wildcard position. Melbourne, too, I like their win, Jim. Yep. I thought there was a real maturity to how they responded every time Gold Coast got in front of them on the weekend. It was a game on the Gold Coast on Sunday, and again, it doesn't need to be said, but Max Gawn, look, of all the matches he's played, and inclusive of this year, where, again, he has been superb, I thought that was as good as he's played all year. Just for the need for that club to win the game, to stay clear of the wildcard rounds, and they've done that, and they are now clearly in sixth, Bill, but there were periods of that game where they were behind on the scoreboard, and that would have left them vulnerable when it comes to potentially having to go through the wildcard rounds.
6: Spot on. He led beautifully, Marks. Joel Fitzgerald, too.
5: Yeah,
6: and he's been a pickup.
5: Good story.
6: He just keeps getting it.
5: Yep.
6: He just keeps getting it.
5: Mid-season draft and just slotting into a team that, again, still will, a bit like Carlton, just not put a ceiling on where it could all end up for them in September, should they continue to stay without. Going back to the early parts of the round, I thought Ollie Dempsey's game for Geelong was right up there with anything he's done for the club. And I know he's probably been unlucky, Bill, hasn't he, prior to this year, to not be All-Australian.
6: He's
5: thought
6: got
5: he could
6: to be
5: have
6: in
5: been
6: the
5: last
6: squad.
5: Yeah, I think he's had a really good season.
6: Bloody oaf, yes.
5: Yeah, and a really good last 6 weeks as well. So I hope
2: and we like him. He's a good boy.
5: He
6: good
5: is.
6: Boy, yes.
5: Yeah, it was just a great performance by him in that game. Yep. And the continued involvement and evolution of Connor O'Sullivan down back, just really solid down back. And like it wasn't as good as the week before, Lockie Neal, but he's starting to play as though that forward line is his, isn't it, without Jeremy Cameron down there.
2: Shannon Neal.
6: Shannon Neal. And Dragon. He's going well, the big fella.
5: He's going really well.
2: Just bringing him into the conversation, Fat.
6: Well, Jay, he kicked 3 goals. He was very good. I tell you, it was good. Mixed day for Collingwood.
5: Yeah, he kicked 5 goals in the end. I think he's had a really good... He's had his best year at Collingwood. He he's arguably had his best year in the AFL system, having been a very solid player for the Lions before that. Speaking of maturity, I felt the Swans too, Jim, in that last... let's go with... 12 minutes of the last quarter, and that coincided with Will Edwards' injury, the horrific injury where he snapped his leg and the stopping of play for an extended period of time. They were 10 points down at that stage and then kicked 6-1 to 1-2, and all their big names just decided to, I think, just regroup in that break in play and then bring the result home. Chad
2: Warner
5: so particularly.
2: We spoke to Coxie, remember, on the...
5: You asked the question.
2: Will Edwards.
5: You asked the question.
2: He's a bloody star, and it's a young player whose next 150 games are going to be so exciting, but he's going to have to wait a while.
5: Yeah. You just hope it's not going to be the year on the sidelines. So there's been a diagnosis of sorts today that they're hopefully might be able to get back for some preseason, but there's a long road back, isn't there, regardless of what happens. And Logan McDonald, who missed all of last year with injury, he had a good game in that particular game as well. Jim, again, we discussed this on Saturday, but it was the lesser lights of the Dockers, wasn't it? The backline players, Oscar McDonald, Carl Warner.
6: Yes.
5: Those around them and those players in that defensive six or seven of the Dockers who got the job done against the Western Bulldogs on the weekend. And it's just, I think, a reminder too that while they have got some genuine A-grade footballers and some genuine rock stars in the team, it's just they're just a little, the guys that just sort of don't normally get their headlines are still as crucial as anyone in that operation. And it's indicative of how Justin Longmuir was coaching, isn't it?
2: Well, as also discussed on the Saturday Rub with Caleb Sarong, they are starting to heavily manage. So a lot of those players you're talking about, the rock stars, are spending a lot of time off the ground, which is interesting when you're actually there, because you're thinking to yourself, I haven't seen Sarong, I haven't seen Reed, I haven't seen Andy Brayshaw, I haven't seen any of these blokes for a long, you know, stretch of time. So they're doing it very cleverly. They're going to get to the line with their players, hopefully for their sake, in very good nick. Jeez, they're pumped with them over here. Bloody hell.
5: Yeah.
2: You cannot move without someone talking Freo to you. Even the West Coast fans, which I find astounding, are saying, well, I'm West Coast, but I'm happy for them. I hope they go well.
5: Really?
2: They've done a bloody good job.
5: I didn't think that was ever going
2: to happen
5: in Perth.
2: I'd never thought I'd hear anyone say that. Yeah. So, no, it's a buzz, Perth.
5: Well, they carry themselves, don't they, so well. I mean, just on what I've observed, it's from a long way away. I think they carry themselves really well as a club. There's an element of class, a big element of class to what they're doing.
6: Big game this week, isn't it?
5: It is.
6: Melbourne at the MCG. How many times they played at the G this year?
5: I think it's only the second time, Bill, and they won't go be there again until grand final day, should it unfold the way they want it to.
2: All right, so negatives next. Purple or some more positives?
6: Positives.
5: We'll keep, there's a few more positives to go, Jim. Right, you know, I try to be positive. 2026.
2: Bill, now Bill's positive over two breaks.
5: Yeah.
6: He tries to be.
5: Well, you gave me the lecture at the end of last year.
6: North
5: Melbourne. Got to be more positive.
6: North Melbourne.
5: They won't be positives.
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2: Monday, Bragg Artist Bills 5 at 5.05. Com Games Fat and Dash Daniels all still to come. But right now, Damien Barrett has stuck around a couple more positives. Ooh. From round 21.
4: Yes, Purple? I thought we'd give Nick Watson a shout because a pretty quiet, by his standards, first quarter for Hawthorn against North Melbourne in Launceston on Saturday, but then exploded at the start of the second quarter. Three goals in that period, two of them really, really early in that period, and five for the game. He finished the round only five goals off the lead in the Coleman medal. So it's been an extraordinary season for him, Bill, and he just helped them get a... We're going to lose Bill for about another minute and a half, Jim,
5: because
4: he's somehow got a horse racing at Pakenham on the synthetic.
5: Pakenham, that's
4: on the synthetic.
5: And Sad's on it.
4: Drifted. And it's just got a set of new shoes, which he thinks he'll have to pay for.
5: I'm going to have to pay. They'll be in the invoice. Don't worry about that.
6: Speaking of the Wizard, I didn't hear this, but on the Sunday rub, Will Day had this to say.
13: Oh, yeah, I think he can go down as the greatest small forward of all time. The stuff that he's doing for his age, but, yeah, I don't know. The way he's handling it as well has been very impressive.
6: Wow. Now, I love Will Day.
4: Yes.
6: The greatest small forward of all time. At his own footy club, he had a bloke called Lee Matthews, who was a four-time premiership player, an eight-time best and fairest winner, Coleman medal, All-Australian, 915 goals. So at the moment, the Wizards 807 adrift.
4: Yeah.
6: So I don't know whether we look at... I love what he's doing.
4: Do we look at Lethal as a small forward, though, Jim?
6: And the other thing with Lethal is half of those games he played on ball.
4: He did, yeah.
6: He only went forward in the back half of his career, so I don't think we'll ever see a small forward that gets close to Lethal.
4: Probably not, because he was probably by that definition. But he won the Coleman as a rover, though, didn't he? That's when he won the Coleman. And he finished his career as a full forward.
6: Snuck forward and became a full forward at five foot eight or nine.
5: He used to play at full forward.
4: And don't forget Cyril Rioli, when you're talking about Hawthorn small forwards.
6: I think that's a better comparison. The Wizards probably wandering into his areas, and that's a huge compliment.
4: Yeah, again, we talked about all Australians before, superstar. Potentially for Ollie Dempsey. I hope that Nick Watson does get acknowledged this year in it as well.
6: Well, he will, surely.
4: It's only his third year, but you go back to that first year where he played the two finals and he managed to kick seven goals in those two finals.
5: Not again.
4: And Bills, we've lost.
6: Oh, look at that. Yes. He's got none.
4: The new shoes aren't working, Jim. It's going backwards on the turn.
6: Seriously.
4: In fact, it is going to finish last.
5: And Bills... They put gum boots on him.
4: It's actually going to be beaten.
6: It's come last.
4: All of 35 lengths, I reckon, Bill.
5: What's going on?
4: Hasn't crossed the line yet. The winner
5: there is. There it is.
4: The winner finished a minute ago.
6: It's got no shoes on.
5: It's got no shoes on. It had to run in bare feet.
6: Ambulance coming around last.
4: He took poor old Ramsey in the ad break to put a little bit of hard earned on it too.
6: Oh, no. Come on.
5: I can't afford that.
6: All right, are we into the negative?
4: No, we'll stay positive.
5: No, I've got a negative. Thunder Zeus.
4: Again, I haven't found any reason to look at Richmond significantly this year because I just find them unwatchable. But when Sam Lawler's playing, there's at least a reason to have a half eye on it. And the three goals that he kicked, including the match winner yesterday, was a reminder that the injuries that he suffered this year, if he can get over them, Jim, he's going to be very special himself and will help his cause of his club as well. And just one more quick one. Adelaide Crows, 12-goal winners against Essendon yesterday. Just toyed with the Bombers, which has been a regular occurrence for Essendon opponents this year, but the fact they did, they managed to finish the round in fourth spot. So it's in their control now, this double chance in the finals. So that wraps up the positives. Negatives, I'm going to start with St Kilda because they're now out of the wild card position, Bill, and they had a chance, had a good lead last quarter. They were 10 points up with the half a quarter to go, and then they just let the Swans, which is not the first time the Swans have got hold of a team late in the piece, but they let them just take control of the game completely. Some injury doubts about Silvani, given he popped his shoulder. And look, there's a hope he will play on Sunday night. They've got a massive game against Carlton. There's a hope he will play.
6: Spud's game.
4: Spud's game.
5: Wow. Yeah.
4: It's a big game, isn't it? It's obviously 10th versus 11th, and the narratives of both clubs are pretty significant ones in the 2026 season, so I hope it does live up to its hype. Big Brisbane, game. I heard you talk before, Jim, and about the Brisbane Lions, and the fact they'd gone into this game against Carlton with 7 wins on the trot, but that was not reflective at all of what happened in that game.
6: What did happen? I didn't see it because I was at a dinner thing, but they just got their ass handed to them.
4: Yeah, they did, and it's the second time it's happened in 8 weeks, if you go back to that GWS game where they piled on 14 goals in a quarter and also kicked 150 points plus in a match. And that's the second time this season, the Carlton game being the second, where they've conceded 150 plus. So it's not the form line of a team that would normally go on to win a premiership.
6: But we've seen them done this, though, didn't they? The last couple of years, they have had these massive hiccups and then bounced back to win a flag.
4: They have. Issues with Leicester being injured as well, and he's going to be out. Just we don't know how. Well, sorry, we expect him to be out. We don't know for how long. McCluggage, they're yet to publicly diagnose the fact that he finished the game on the bench with a calf complaint. And he's had a few soft tissues this year, and he certainly hasn't been the 2025 4-3 McCluggage has. He has not anywhere near reached those levels. So, and their midfield just got pulled apart by a much more determined Carlton. So, bits of watch in that space. Collingwood. In the negative part of the show, but not through its own fault, really. This the injury to Howe, added to the injury to Perryman, added to the already unavailability of Braden Maynard, Jamie Elliott, and Darcy Moore. So I just feel that early. Yeah, but they fought it out, didn't they?
5: They knew they were going to come back. That's what they do.
4: But to their credit, they fought it out. And other clubs like Brisbane, for instance, didn't fight it out. Collingwood did and regularly does in those moments. So I admire them for that reason. West Coast, my views, Jim, sometimes you can just sort of get yourself into a form of comfort with good performances that are ultimately losses. And I think West Coast could be into that zone right now because they had a winnable game against Richmond at the MCG yesterday. Didn't win it, which continues their pretty ordinary form. So they're 4 wins on the season, 16 losses. Some people may argue, well, that's all they were ever going to do. But I feel when they're going to be playing Richmond, they just have to seize those moments, and they didn't.
6: Four goals, 21 or whatever the hell they were, doesn't help. It was sad to see Willem Dersma in the rooms afterwards.
4: Yeah, he was affected by it, wasn't he?
6: Yeah, who's as good as he is. You want him to be enjoying as much of, playing at the elite level as you can. So that was sad to see.
4: Yeah, it was. Unusual too, just given it was a home and away game. Exactly. Yeah, it wasn't a final or a grand final. So, I think Port Adelaide's in that zone as well. I mean, they had a game that they probably felt they could and should have won against GWS and didn't. So they're 6 wins, 14 losses. And again, there's a bits alike about both West Coast and Port Adelaide, but they had moments on the weekend where they could have seized and didn't. And just one more with the negatives, the Gold Coast Suns. They were better yesterday against Melbourne, but ultimately they were not good enough to win the game, and they turned it up at times when Melbourne turned the pressure right up, and they've now lost 10 in a row.
6: Say the same about North. I mean, the 16 points, you look at that, against Hawthorn down there, where they've had a horrible bloody run. But again, you just got to find a way sometimes to win.
5: Yeah.
6: That's to all of those teams, you've just said 5 in a row, whatever it is. That's the frustration for the footy departments. It's just so much better if you find a way to win purple.
4: Exactly. It's the only way to actually improve too. I mean, my views on nice, honourable, close, moral losses, they mean nothing unless you seize moments when you get an opportunity, and North just doesn't at all.
5: By the way, Riley Thilthorpe kicked 5 for the Crows.
4: Looked good.
5: He got the 10 votes.
4: Looks fit for probably only the second or third time in the entire year, Bill. I think his back's finally right.
5: And 2 metre Peter kicked 6 for Essendon, by the way.
4: Yeah, he was good.
5: He was. So he was. That was nice. I didn't even look at that result.
4: He just saw the result then, Jim.
6: In fact,
4: were you asleep before that game finished?
6: He might have been.
4: Yeah, what time did you go to bed last night? Because that game finished at about 7:15.
5: I was asleep 7:15. Last night at 7:30.
4: There you go.
6: 7:30, you were asleep.
5: Someone put on a documentary.
6: Jeez, Chris Dell must be jumping up and down. Oh, Fat's asleep at 7:30.
5: And it was about mountains or something. And Fat, I remember seeing a mountain and that was it. Good night. 7:30.
2: He remembers seeing a mountain.
6: Yep.
5: Yeah,
6: that's it. Mount Chris Dell's coming back to the house thinking, righto, this might just finish off a nice weekend. A minute and a half later, Fat's
5: snoring.
6: Guts up in bed.
5: I'd had a few frothies, by the way. And you know, it got me the sun. The sun hit me yesterday.
4: Did you get the RM Williams off like you needed some assistance?
5: I didn't wear
4: that night
5: because I knew I'd probably couldn't get him off.
4: Wouldn't allow it to come off.
5: Yeah. I didn't put them on.
4: And the McFlurry?
5: McFlurry's not. No.
6: In the house, watching a mountain documentary, thinking, I am winning, Christelle. I am winning.
5: I did have a couple of crumpets with honey.
4: Is that going to be in the Woman's Day?
6: Oh, my God.
4: And your horse just came last.
6: I'm packing
4: them on the synthetic.
5: Since you've had a crumpet.
4: I told you in the ad break, I actually had one for the first time in 3 years.
5: You had a crumpet. There you go. How good are they? I'd forgotten about the good old... If you had one,
2: I had one this morning.
5: You did?
2: I did.
5: Oh, the old
2: golden circle.
5: Oh, yes. Did you have one, Will?
6: Anyway, well done, Rebel. Good to see you.
5: See you, crumpet.
2: You can hear Damo, part of the midweek crumpet, on Wednesday as well. Monday Prayer Garden's not too far away.
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5: Nothing really. 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
2: 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Ooh. 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
0: Unbelievable. 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
6: All right, where are you going, Fat?
5: Well, Jimmy, I sat down the other night to watch the Irish and the AFLW girls, that game up in North Sydney. Great little ground. It was packed. Great atmosphere. Well done to the Aussie girls. Won by 50 points in the end. But, geez, they had a crack. It was on early. Jasmine Garner was best on ground. Yes. She was outstanding.
6: She's a bloody star.
5: She is. Strom, she's the ruckman. I thought she was fantastic. Had 26 hit-outs. I thought she was nearly my best, but good game, good spirit.
6: Good
5: result. The crowd had a great day.
6: 9,000 North Sydney over. Sarah Rowe in the best for the Irish girls.
5: I saw Rowe.
6: Like that. 1-3-3-5-3. Ring us now and do some bragging. What are we giving away, Rabsy?
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2: 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James Brayshaw and Anthony Williams. Brownless
5: fat.

0: 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James Brayshaw, Anthony William Brownless.
1: He's working his craft.
0: All right, now it is Monday Brag Artist time, JB.
2: Oh, yes, it is, and we got Beck starting us. Oh, is it Beck? We're going first. Yes. Hello, yes. Beck.
3: Hi, guys. How are you?
0: Hello, Beck.
2: What are you bragging about?
3: I'm bragging about this is my last week after 24 years in early childhood. I'm leaving and starting a whole new career in something completely different.
4: You're so unbelievable.
2: What are you doing, Beck, if you don't mind us asking?
3: Yeah, I'm going into an office, like customer service, office administration type stuff. Wow. So completely different to what I've done for the past 24 years.
0: Yeah, it is totally different.
2: Cool. Yeah. Well done to you.
0: Good on you,
3: Thank
0: Beck.
3: Thank you.
2: All right, stay on the line. That's a bloody good start. Nath's there, Fat.
0: Hello, Nath.
5: G'day, guys. How you going?
0: What's your brag artist?
5: I clocked up 100,000 steps for the week on a job and then topped it off with a round of golf at Barnboogle.
4: You're unbelievable.
2: What a place. What a place, Barnboogle. I'm going down there in November. Cannot wait. Stunning. Which course did you play, Nath?
5: I played Lost Farm.
0: How many balls do you lose?
5: Yeah, quite a few.
0: Good.
5: Quite a few.
0: What job do you do to walk 100,000 steps?
5: Electrician doing a lighting upgrade on a site in Tasmania.
0: Well, how many floors?
5: Just one, just a big warehouse for Star Trek.
0: Oh, yes.
2: You see old Roscoe behind the jump at Barnboogle? Is he still there?
5: I didn't.
2: 1,000-year-old bloke behind the jump called Roscoe.
0: Star Trek.
2: Been there for 100 years. Mm. All right, well done. Stay there, Nath.
0: William Shatner. William Shatner was in Star Trek.
2: That's a joke, Bill,
0: I'm trying to think Richard. Of it.
2: Hello, Rich.
0: Hey, Dick.
6: Yeah, g'day, guys.
0: Hello, Dick.
2: What's your brag?
6: Well,

0: What's your recipe? What's your secret way of doing it?
1: Yeah, you're smoking.
2: I did it on the barbecue and set fire to the chips and close the hood.
1: Oh, really? And
0: that's
1: it worked.
0: Not smoking?
2: There's smoke everywhere. I've still got. I can't get out of it.
1: Oh, how good's that?
3: I think Brian tried to do that for Christmas.
1: Brian did that. He burned his moustache off.
0: He did. He burned everything. Jay's on the line. Hello, Jay.
4: JB, Billy, how are we?
1: Good, Jay.
4: So, my mate is a boxer, and he had a fight at the Melbourne Pavilion on Saturday, and I produced his intro mix, and everyone said it was the best intro of the night.
5: Oh. You're unbelievable.
1: Wow.
0: What did it get him up? Did he ever win?
4: Yeah, he won. It's Matt the Blitz Baron.
1: The Blitz?
0: The Blitz.
4: The Blitz.
1: What music? Yeah, what did you have? A bit of remix?
4: So he wanted Seven Nation Army.
1: Oh, yeah.
4: And Fiend by Travis Scott and Carnival by Kanye West. So it was a bit weird, but I got it done for him.
1: Wow. And that's it good, got Jay. Him over the line. Well done to the Blitz.
4: That's it.
0: All good right, work. Stay there. Like good that. Work. Yeah. I got Rob there. Hello, Rob.
6: Afternoon, gentlemen. How are we?
1: Good Rob.
0: Man.
1: What do you got?
6: That's all right. Very quickly, fellas. Got home from work yesterday and started mowing the nature tribute out the front. It's a decent size. The neighbour come out from next door. Les, he's in his 80s. So I mowed Les's. And a couple of other people come out, so we mowed 7 nature strips yesterday and pulled out a tree for one of the neighbours with the Ford Ranger.
5: You're so unbelievable.
1: Yeah,
0: good going. That's good going.
1: 7 nature strips.
6: Yeah, mate.
1: Well done.
0: I'm in Perth. They call them front verges over here.
1: Well,
0: all right. So that's a bloody good effort.
1: I like that.
0: Fat. Well, where are you sending this amazing prize?
1: Well, good luck to Beck. Nathan, not sure he walked 100,000 steps. Oh, Richard's just burnt the chips and he's got some smoke ribs. Rob, 7 nature strips and also pulled out a, you pull out a tree?
6: Yeah, a palm tree, mate.
1: A palm tree.
0: No, that's good effort. That is a good effort.
1: Do that.
0: Well done. Good Samaritan helping out the neighbours.
3: Crossray barbecue toolkit headed your way, mate. Vote $190.
6: Thanks, fellas. Really appreciate it.
1: Are you allowed to pull out a palm tree?
6: Yeah, mate. They're a weed.
1: All right.
0: They're a weed, Bill.
1: They're a big bloody weed. Jesus. Castlemaine Shire.
0: The Rabs.
3: Yeah.
0: What do we have coming up? 505 will give the arse now, I reckon.
3: Why? No, there's some good stuff in it.
1: There's some stuff there.
3: The tubes features, so we might have to go.
1: Tubes around the ground and stuffed up the first time.
3: We've got Com Games Fat as well. We might give some Penrite love. And then Dash Daniels, NBL Dash. Superstar, who's crossed over to the other Melbourne side in the NBL.
1: Phoenix.
0: He is a bloody star.
3: That's all coming up. And then Bill will wrap it up with a really poor joke. So that's your next hour.
1: And then we go home.
3: Mm.
1: What are we having for dinner?
3: Crumpets.
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9: 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Quite a few crashes on our roads out at the moment. Christie's Beach on Dyson Road, Kent Town Rundle Road at Rundle Street, also Edinburgh North on Womber Road near Eastern Road, and a breakdown Croydon on South Road near William Street. 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It's the latest traffic on Adelaide's 104.7 Triple M.
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15: Hello again, Rosanna Maggiarelli here. Making news this hour, fears are growing for native wildlife as bird flu cases soar. Experts say species that flock together, such as galahs, corellas and cockatoos, are under increasing threat. A young man who tragically died after being hit by two cars on Hindley Street has been identified as 18-year-old Campbell Thorpe. The apprentice is being remembered as a talented footballer and loyal mate. The weekend crash has reignited debate over possibly banning cars from the notorious party strip on Friday and Saturday nights. Motorists are being urged to shop around for the cheapest fuel, with prices rising after the temporary fuel excise discount ended today. Drivers can expect to pay around 17 cents more a litre for unleaded and diesel. And a Queensland farming family celebrating a rare birth after a cow delivered triplets. The chance of a trifecta is around 1 in 100,000, the birth taking even the fifth generation farmers by complete surprise.
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14: 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Sport.
15: Power superstar Zach Butters was back running for the first time after ankle surgery. With just three games to go this season, the out-of-contract midfielder is pushing to play again before weighing up a move to Victoria. Crows defender James Borlase is in doubt for Saturday night's clash with Richmond. He missed the second half of the 72-point win over Essendon with a hamstring concern. And Test star Travis Head says he's excited about a massive 12 months of cricket, starting with a two-test series against Bangladesh in Darwin next week.
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15: Casey Trelaw here. We can't rule out a further light shower tonight, down to 7 degrees. Grey skies tomorrow and a slight chance of a shower, heading for a top of 14. For Adelaide's best news, sport and weather, watch 7 News at 6.
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19: Our second hour, Com Games Fat, or yep. Commonwealth Fat as he called it.
20: Yes.
19: That's coming up shortly. Dash Daniels is going to join us, star of the NBL and going to be a star of the NBA very, very shortly. This young man's got some riz.
20: Mm-hmm.
19: I like the way he rolls.
20: Yes.
19: And then a joke at the end finishes us
20: good,
19: off.
20: Good,
19: and
20: good.
19: And this one will properly finish us off. But now, Fat, time for this.
21: On Triple M's Rush Hour, this is bizarre. It's Billy's unique look at the other side of footy.
22: Very good today, Jim.
23: We haven't done it yet.
22: No, it is. Yes.
19: Mm. Oh, yeah. Jimmy boy, we start at...
24: What's it, number five, Fat?
22: Thank you, Ryan. We're plugging the Around the Groundsman, of course.
19: Were,
22: and we
19: yes.
22: spoke to Robbo on Saturday. He gave us Jack. But our man Tubes was down Tubesy. In Launceston.
19: Yes.
22: And this was the first time Triple M had done this for a while. So let's see how Tubes goes. Come on, Tubes.
25: So let's go Choice Hotels Around the Grounds, Tubes.
26: Yeah, it's all tied up. Oh, no, it's a Hawks by a point, 1-2-8. Sorry, I'm listening to you blokes talk absolute dross. I'm getting a little distracted with what's going on.
25: Just
26: in
25: the
26: Melbourne.
25: Scores, Tubes, get on with it.
26: 1-2-8, Hawthorn, North Melbourne, 1-1-7.
19: What about Bristol?
22: Yeah, get on
19: just
22: with it.
19: Just the scores, Tubes, get on with it.
22: Come on, Tubes. The first time we crossed to
19: yes.
22: it and
19: yep.
22: stuffed it up.
19: Yeah, that's it.
27: How about number four, Bins?
22: Sarah Hosking. She's funny, actually.
19: Yeah, very.
22: She is out there.
19: Yep.
22: She caught up with 2+1s, Jim, at the Irish versus Australian AFLW game.
26: Sarah Hosking, somewhere at North Sydney Oval for Bob Jane Tamar.
28: Yeah, guys, let me out of playpen for a couple of minutes, and I've bumped into two of AFL's biggest names. Now, talk about wags. Two boyfriends of the girls playing at the moment. I have football royalty in Scott Selwood and Ryan Mantle, both Sarah Rowe and Mon Conti's boyfriends here. Now, boys, give us a little bit of insight because the girls actually picked on me during the week. Can you give me your best Rowe impersonation, Scoot?
29: Just firstly, my last name is Selwood.
28: Oh, shut up!
29: It's like you're trying to say McCreary, not... No, I'm old enough and wise enough to say no to things these days, unfortunately, Hotsko. So there's no Irish accent in here unless you give me about 10 Guinness, which will might happen a little bit later on tonight.
28: Well, let's try with Mans. Can you give me Mon's best accent?
30: I don't really have an accent, but she's a bad snorer, so she keeps me up at night, so there's something for you.
28: How does she do it?
22: Hosko, she's on
19: Hosko.
22: Fire.
19: Oh, Jakey Watermelon.
22: And, that was rude, wasn't it? Yeah. That was nice by Scooter, by the way.
31: What's at number three, Coco?
22: So Hosko then went into roaming Hosko. She went around the ground. She caught up with a very, very disappointed Irish fan.
28: Yeah, I'm still down here with the Irish cheer squad, but there's a little bit of stings gone out of the game. But there's another thing that has gone out of the game, and tell me what that is.
32: Look, there's not bloody Guinness.
28: No Guinness. That is an absolute crime here for the AFL. They have missed an opportunity.
32: Absolutely. The green across the road was pouring lovely creamy Guinness, and it's always to be seen out here.
22: No Guinness.
19: How would you have no Guinness?
22: Oh, Jim, I don't know how.
19: One job.
22: Ireland are playing. The Irish fans are there. Guinness.
19: Amazing.
22: Guinness.
0: Give us number two, Brownie.
1: He tried something and he was flat with it when he
19: nearly,
1: did it.
19: Nearly got
22: it
19: there.
22: Was going down. Give me.
2: Yeah, give me. Yeah. Give me
1: that,
2: yeah.
1: That's the dimmy thing you did at quarter time.
22: Yeah, oh, yeah. It's very popular.
1: Wait, did I see you on a packet of dim sims?
19: Would've, did you?
1: I think I did.
19: No. Would have.
22: I better have a look at that. It's AI.
1: Oh, yeah, all right. Yes.
22: Right, AI. But if I am, that might be some more dollars.
1: Tommy Rockcliffe.
22: No,
1: we love Tommy, boy.
19: Log it on the rock.
1: But I'm not sure these are special comments.
0: Well, Harrison Petty, he's so lucky that that footy's not a bucket of poo today, because he's dropped two absolute soda chest marks in this game already. He'd have it covered all over him. Uncontested chest marks inside 50.
22: Didn't get a lot of help either.
19: No one sort of helped him with that.
22: That's fair. Yeah. Bucket of poo.
1: And what do you got at number one, Bill?
22: Oh, Jimmy Boy, Carlton was setting all sorts of records last night at Marvel. And Ash was loving it. The boys were loving it. Everyone was loving it.
3: Ash, 14 individual goal kickers. Where's that sit for Carlton?
4: That is an equal record for the Blues.
5: History.
4: In history, Jerry. Well,
0: who hasn't kicked one? Ash, we need to find someone. We have to break the record.
4: You might get one still.
0: Cripper hasn't kicked one.
4: Blake Akers hasn't kicked
0: one. Let's get one to Blake or Cripper.
7: The Blues come forward again. Byrne sits it up. Akers attempt here. Akers marks. Akers takes the mark. 15 metres out, slight angle to the right. Back in the gap, Mr. 15.
5: Need to take you to the casino with me, Ash.
0: Well done.
7: Let's go, Joey. Carlton's 15th individual goal kicker. A history-making moment is achieved. Just to add another little element to the best night in the Blue Boys' life.
1: So that was 15. Then 15. Sam Walsh kicked 16.
19: Mm. Yes.
1: And the boys were loving it. Guess who hadn't kicked one by then?
19: Who?
1: The only player, really. Cripper.
0: So Haywood. Cripper!
7: Go! Go! Shoot! Go! Go! Go! Go!
0: Short! It fell short. Answorth got in the way. Ran back. He was the only man there. Mark 2 metres out. From the goal he was defending, that would have been a goal if he wasn't there. And that would have broke the AFL record. Is that right?
4: Well done, Baz.
1: Wow.
4: Look at Ash, so flat.
0: Yeah, I know.
19: Cripper. Listen to the crowd.
1: I know, they were booing. Everyone was booing.
19: They knew, yeah.
1: They exactly knew. It was going through the goals too, and it was marked about 5 metres out. So, well done. That was a nice, fun call, that one.
2: Was good. Al Nicholson straight off the plane from Glasgow for Channel 7.
19: Who did a magnificent job, by the way,
2: for the Com Games. Yeah. Someone who hasn't done a magnificent job with his updates is Com Games Fat. And the last one is coming up next, Bill.
1: Good.
2: You ready for it?
1: Arc it! Arc it right up!
2: Bash Daniels to join us as well. This is Triple M's Rush Hour. James Brayshaw and Anthony William Brandless.
1: Yep.

0: Good.
1: Dash Daniels, not too far away. This is Triple M's Rush Hour. James Brayshaw, Billy Brownless. Don't forget, if you want to get involved in the show, at Triple M Rush Hour is our social handle.
2: Spot on, Rabsy. Now time for... Comments
1: Fact. Oh, no. No.
0: Fact.
1: Right.
0: It's Comments.
1: Are we not doing this one anymore?
2: No. Pull that.
3: Oh. Fat cracked it.
2: Exactly.
3: Yep.
2: So we need to be up and about and upbeat, so we got a new sting.
3: They're all over, Jimmy Boy. The Commonwealth Games have been run, swum, and done. And
2: yes.
3: They are all over.
2: Not bad. You can use that, Rabs. You're one of your... That Wednesday thing you do with the nice little quotes at the top.
4: Oh, midweek.
2: Yeah, that's
4: nice
2: it.
4: Nice little quotes.
3: Nice little quotes.
2: I tell you what, we saved nearly the last for the best. This is our most significant goal.
3: Yes.
2: Our best to the last for Australia. This was magnificent. It was the 4x100 metres relay. We broke a 52-year drought as we won. Have a listen.
5: Good change, really good change. Coming up quickly, though, is Garner at the moment. Into the straight. It's Browning about to get the bat in Australia. Right there, he gets it. And Rowan's in the mix here. So Australia with Nigeria and Canada. Browning's in front. 5 metres to go. Browning's in front. Australia's won. We've won the gold medal. Rowan's hung on. We've won the gold medal. We haven't won it since 1974.
2: Great goal.
3: Yes, great goal.
2: Well done there. Browning at the end there, of course. They defeated Canada, who won the gold medal at the Olympics, Jim. The same four. And no gout. And
3: no gout.
2: Eddie Nikita.
3: No.
1: Nketiah.
2: Yeah, that's him. None of him.
3: So that was brilliant.
2: That was brilliant. I'll tell you what else was our man. Oh, Matty, do it in Denny. He's the first man in 68 years to defend a Commonwealth Games, a discus title. Have a listen to this pro.
6: 67-32 in round three has given him the lead. He's in a rich groove of form. And that's another one that's maybe a little bit bigger. And I think that win elevates Australia over Jamaica on the overall medal table.
2: Yes, Matty. Have a listen to the start of it, because he dropped the discus on his toe. Have a listen.
3: Oh, yeah, right.
6: 67-32 in round three has given him the lead.
3: Look at Fat happy with himself.
1: He's happy with it.
3: He's missed about five today, but he landed that one and he's happy with it.
2: I'll tell you what, if you throw enough darts.
3: Yeah, eventually you hit the board.
2: I don't know what happens. You hit the bullseye or something. Our man Curtis Marshall, we had him on just last week. Smiling, very smiling, happy man. He created history to win three consecutive gold medals in the pole vault. Well done to him.
3: Yes.
2: But the big disappointment, Jimmy Boy, and we haven't spoken about this yet.
3: No, I mean, we're worried about talking about it.
2: Well, the Aussie Diamonds, who we never have a crack at or never say anything bad about them. But they got beaten by Jamaica in the semi-final of the netball.
3: Yes.
2: So that means New Zealand defeated Jamaica in the final, and we beat the Poms overnight to finish third. So we got a bronze medal for that.
3: No, that's not good enough.
2: Well, they would have been trying their best, and we love our Diamonds, but that's just a little bit
3: disappointing. That's a very disappointing result for the best team in the world.
2: Exactly. So all those medals put together, guess what we...
3: You're right.
2: How many goals do you reckon we finished up with, Jim?
3: Go on. Tell me.
2: Well, I'll tell you. 70.
3: 70?
2: 70 gold medals, Jim.
3: Jeez.
2: Next best, the Poms on 29. 70.
3: That's unbelievable.
2: 70?
7: No.
1: We've already done the gold.
2: I know. Thank you. silver?
3: Yeah.
2: 45.
3: 45.
2: And 55.
3: Bronze.
1: Bronze. Shitload of medals.
2: 170.
3: That's a lot of medals.
2: 100. I'll tell you what, the plane won't be able to take off. It'll be way down.
3: No,
2: there's 170 medals there.
3: Unbelievable.
2: And they've even worked it out, Jim, broken it up into the Australian states, if you want to. So Queensland, 44 gold. The Poms, 29. New South Wales, 24 gold.
3: Yes.
2: Victoria, 21 gold medals. Canada 19, India 13, Scotland 13, Western Australia, they had 13 gold.
0: Yes.
2: And then we go down to South Australia, had 7, and Tassie had 4 gold medalists. Well right. done, Australia.
0: Well done. Barnstorming performance.
2: Do you want to hear from Delta? She closed the performed yep, at the closing games, ceremony. Yes. She sung a bit of a tribute to Johnny Farnham.

0: One of the great songs, that. You're the voice.
1: It is.
0: One of the great songs. Mm-hmm. Hey, well done, Delta. Well done, yes. Australia. We are very, very proud of you.
1: And the next Comm Games are in?
0: India.
1: Mm?
0: Yes.
1: Where?
0: It's one of those Indian cap... Ahmedabad.
2: Are we going to pay for them as well?
0: Yes, I don't know, Jim, but it's in India, the next Commonwealth Games, yeah.
1: Well, the NBL Blitz is not in India. That is in Bendigo, and a star who was born in Bendigo is Dash Daniels, and he joins us next on the Rush Hour, Triple M.
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2: Always leave them wanting more.
0: Yes,
2: you didn't.
3: Here's one from Leica. 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
6: 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Triple M traffic starts with Adelaide's biggest delay, slow outbound for a police incident in Dry Creek on the North South motorway near the Port River Expressway, a crash in Ascot Park on Railway Terrace near Dunorland Road, and also Medindie Northcutt Terrace near Stephen Terrace. 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

0: James Brayshaw, Billy Brownless. This is Triple M's Rush Hour. Our next guest is already of a star of the NBL, potential star of the NBA. Might join his brother in a year's time, but right now he's joined the other side of Melbourne in the NBL. Yes. It is South East Melbourne Phoenix star Dash Daniels.
1: Our next guest is one of the brightest stars in Australian basketball.
2: Daniels! Nice reverse finish and a chance for a three-point play.
3: Daniels puts his head down and scores through contact. How impressive from the next star.
1: And with the NBA beckoning, he's set to dominate the NBL for another season this summer.
2: Daniels with the tricks and the finish. What a move from the teenager.
4: Daniels gets a good look and builds off the dribble.
1: Please welcome Dash Daniels.
5: Fat, this man's a star.
0: I know.
5: He's just 18 years of age, a legitimate star. He's in studio. We love that. Dash, welcome to you.
6: Thanks a lot. Thanks for having me.
5: Now tell us, you've moved from United to the Phoenix.
0: Yes,
5: Fats
0: Jim.
5: Team.
0: Yes.
5: Well, they're really both Fats teams. It just depends on who gives him the tickets.
6: Who's winning.
5: Who's winning. Now tell us, explain that move to us.
6: Yeah, I mean, it was a tough move. I mean, obviously being at United, it was the place that, you know, I was really wanting to go for, you know, over 4 or 5 years of my, you know, childhood when I was about 16 years old. So, I mean, that was always my main team. And then, you know, I went there and, you know, it all went good at the start of the year. And, you know, you have those little mishaps towards the end of the year. And, you know, I just thought I was ready for a change and, that's what I needed. So I'm hoping to get that at Southeast.
0: Oh, yeah. Who had a very good year last year too, didn't they, Dash?
6: They did, yeah. They played very well, so yeah.
0: And the coach, Josh King, the coach, who is mad. I think all coaches are mad, aren't they?
6: Oh, well, I don't know about mad. I know he's very involved in the game. So
0: involved, yeah, yes. Involved and loves. Yes. He has about 7 coffees a day. Did you sit down and have a coffee with him?
6: I didn't have a coffee with him, but I definitely sat down with him, had a little chat. I saw him at Summer League as well in Las Vegas. So it was good to catch up with him then. And yeah, he's a good guy.
0: So you'll play in the same position, will you?
6: Yeah, yeah. So I'm a play more, hopefully on the ball a little bit more.
0: Oh, good.
6: Point guard, shooting guard, but yeah, similar style of play, yeah.
5: So Dash, tell us a bit about your mindset, because everyone knows that you're going to nominate at some stage for the NBA draft, and everyone knows that you're going to be taken up when you do nominate, so that is going to happen. You've also had offers for an American college you know, program, and that's a huge thing over in the States. And yet you've stayed with the NBL. So explain why and when and a bit about your thoughts around that.
6: Yeah, I mean, I think just being able to stay pro and play against, you know, bigger bodies, you know, professional athletes and, you know, guys that have been around the game for plenty of years, I think that's the best option for me. You know, obviously there's a lot of money and all that sort of thing going around in the NIL and college nowadays. But, yeah, I think just being able to stay pro, playing against pro athletes and learning off them is the main thing for me.
0: So you've signed a 1-year deal?
6: Yeah, 1 year.
0: And then we'll just see what happens towards the end there, Dash? Yeah. Yes.
6: It's kind of like a mutual agreement if I want to go on the draft or not, and otherwise, yeah.
5: So how much pressure do you get to nominate for the draft or to play college football? Your manager inundated with people saying, mate, he's too good to be playing here, let's send him our way. How does that all happen for you?
6: No, it's not too bad. I mean, it's all up to, you know, me, my family, my agent. You know, we kind of all in a close circle, so we talk quite a bit. And, you know, when it comes to the time, you know, I as I said before, I think I'm just more suited for the professional game than, you know, what I would be in college. But, you know, the options are never off the table. So.
5: And what about your bro? Is he getting on the phone saying this is what you should do because you're younger, like all older brothers do?
0: Yes.
6: Yeah, I mean, he gives me tips and all that sort of thing, you know, every now and then. But, you know, it's mainly up to me and my agent and my, you know, parents and all that sort of thing. So he kind of lets me do my thing.
0: It's a good story, isn't it, Jimmy boy?
5: Great story.
0: All the boys grew up there in Bendigo. You would have played footy and basketball, I assume, growing up?
6: Yeah, yep. Played footy as well, so played that for about 4 years.
0: Who'd you play footy for in Bendigo?
6: I played for Golden Square.
0: Golden Square, yeah. Good. Yeah,
6: that was my main club.
0: Yeah. Did Dice play?
6: Yeah, Dice played.
0: Yeah.
6: He actually made the under-12 state team, and a lot of those guys play in the AFL right now, so yeah, it was pretty cool.
0: And your other older brother's the one, isn't he? He's a footballer.
6: Yeah, I mean, now he is. He's playing, training with VFL for Richmond.
0: Yeah.
6: I think he's playing out at Airport West as well. So, yeah, he's doing well.
5: Yeah. What about you with the AFL, mate? Where do you lean towards? Are you Richmond?
6: Yeah, I'm a Richmond fan. Not going too well this year, but nah.
5: You had a good day yesterday.
6: Yeah, we got the win, so that was good. Good to see.
7: Oh, did they? I missed that. Yeah, hey, good. What about the commentators over there in America, Jimmy Boy? The commentators, can't even say Bendigo. Have a listen. Oh, no.
8: What is becoming a great stronghold for our basketball players. Josh Giddey, born in Melbourne. Dyson Daniels is from Bendigo. That's from the country.
7: Bendigo.
6: Bendigo.
7: Well, we're doing a bit of audio stuff here.
5: Oh, right, here's some audio stuff.
0: Do you want to just go with the fact that the Blitz is in Bendigo?
7: Oh, well, you go with the Blitz.
5: I can fill you in with that because it's only 30 days to go. The Code Sports NBL Blitz is taking over Bendigo. Ooh. 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
7: Wow.
5: 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Cracking place to have the tournament, by the way, Bendigo.
6: Yeah, I mean,
7: really?
6: Yeah, Bendigo.
7: Yeah,
5: Bendigo.
7: How many stadiums in Bendigo?
6: Stadiums? There's only, I mean, one stadium, but there's like 10 courts.
7: Oh, right.
6: I think they're building another 2 courts. So.
7: Is that where the Braves?
6: Yeah, it is, yeah.
7: Yeah, the Bendigo Braves, they're the side, don't worry about that.
0: You know nothing about basketball, don't pretend.
5: Fat, what are you doing?
7: I used to follow Ballarat Miners.
5: Did you?
7: And the Bendigo Braves, bloody hell.
5: Did you?
7: Geelong Supercats.
5: Right.
7: Bloody superstar.
5: All right, we're going to take a little break here now, man. Dash Daniels.
7: And now I've got some
5: more
7: audio.
5: You've got audio?
7: Yes.
5: All right, that's coming up next.
0: More with Dash Daniels next on the Rush Hour at Triple M.
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0: That's all.
5: Yep.
0: What else we got? Now, Jim, I've got a...
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11: 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Triple M traffic starts with Adelaide's biggest delays. It is slow outbound for a police incident in Dry Creek on the North South Motorway near the Port Vera Expressway, a crash in Burton on Vanessa Drive, and Ascot Park Railway Terrace near Dunorland Road. You can now book an RAA approved repairer online. Just head to the RAA website to find your local repairer. You know you can trust them because RAA do. That's the latest traffic on Adelaide's 104.7 Triple M.
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26: Rosanna Mangiarelli here on 7 News. The terrifying moment an Adelaide driver comes under attack. Tributes for a young tradie killed in a Hindley Street tragedy. And a sight for sore eyes as Zach Butters returns to the track.
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7: Right, I've been there a few times. I haven't got one yet.
0: Now... You're only 18, and fair to say you haven't got a lot of facial hair, have you, Dashy boy?
6: Oh, trying to grow it.
7: Trying to grow a little chinigan, or what do you call it?
0: Goaty. Goaty. Not the old Michael Finnegan. On his chinigan. And guess who Dash is doing an ad for?
6: Oh, no.
0: Gillette.
29: 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My morning routine is a big part of our lock-in for the day. This razor gives me an unbeatably smooth shave and an all-star performance.
0: Oh. Yeah, fact. Even Dyson had a crack at you.
6: You got to do what you got to do, man.
5: Dash, you're a good-looking man. You can take whatever money comes your way. Tell Fat to get stuff.
7: But you actually got a shave. That'd help things.
6: Yeah, exactly.
7: Yeah.
6: That's what I'm saying.
7: Just look at your watch there. Is that what's that? Nice-looking watch.
6: A little date just. Got given that about a year ago for my birthday from Dyson. So.
7: Oh! Nice. Jim, you love your watches.
5: Well, I do love my watches. Yeah. It's a very nice-looking timepiece. Now, you were just discussing before how you were going to catch up with a new coach. Fat asked if you had a coffee with him, and you said you didn't.
0: Mm.
5: Am I right in saying you don't drink coffee, Dash?
6: Yeah, I don't drink coffee.
5: Oh, no. Mate, you're living in Melbourne.
0: Yes.
5: The epicentre of coffee in the world. The best coffee anywhere on the planet comes from here.
6: Coffee's for old people, man.
0: Like, yes, Jim.
7: So what do you drink then? What's your go?
6: Man, I'd just be waking up, running out of bed, so I'd be stick with water, man.
5: What are you doing in the off season? So you're about to start. What have you been doing over the last couple of months?
6: Yeah, so I've been in Atlanta for the last 3 months, training with a guy named Wes Matthews, who played in the league for 15
0: played
6: years.
0: For the Trailblazers. So,
6: yeah, with a lot of different teams. So yeah, he was really good, and yeah, glad to have him by my side.
5: What do you mean? So like a camp.
6: Yeah, kind of like a just like one-on-one skills training and all that. You know, every day doing tour days and you know, just getting the shot right, getting the handle right, pretty much everything. So yeah.
7: Jeez. That'd be good.
5: Is that off your own bat, or is that do the Phoenix say, we reckon you should do this, or you just go, you know what, to get better, I need to go over there?
6: I mean, I'm not, I wasn't signed with Phoenix when I was over there, so like, signed with Phoenix probably 2 weeks ago, and then, yeah, I mean, I've just been over there, kind of connections between my agent and him, and yeah, it's been really good.
5: What sort of a joint's Atlanta? Whoa, look.
6: I mean, I like no it. Good. No, it's nice out there.
7: Bendigo or Atlanta?
6: Atlanta.
5: Oh!
7: does Dice live there?
6: Yeah, he does. Yeah.
7: Oh, so you've stayed with him, man.
6: I'm staying at Dice's house. I mean,
5: well,
6: that
5: it'd
6: makes
5: be a
6: it,
5: nice joint
6: yeah,
5: then.
6: Makes it a lot better being over there, so yeah.
7: What are you going out for? You have a barbecue or you have a few frothies?
6: A few frothies, maybe.
7: Yeah, that's all right. Good.
6: Yeah.
7: Oh, that's a nice little catch up.
5: You're a gamer? You love your Call of Duty, is that right?
6: I play a little bit of Call of Duty. Not as much as anymore, but I used to play a lot of it, so yeah.
5: Like that. If you've got those bloody screens that are in ultra, ultra, ultra HD that cost about 10 grand?
6: No, I got a little monitor, but over at Dyson's crib, he's got like three screens, and man, it looks expensive in there, so yeah.
7: And the good chair?
6: Yeah,
7: good chair. Gamer chair?
6: Got the lights in the room and all that, so yeah.
7: He's signed a nice little deal over there, Dice. Yeah. Any for baby bro?
6: Oh, I gotta wait and know my own, so yeah.
7: Well, good luck. Hey, the series last year, the grand final series, was unbelievable between Sydney and Adelaide, of course. Bryce Cotton and Kenrick Davis. Yeah. Got a fair bit to say. Kenrick, hadn't he?
6: Yeah, I mean, there was a little battle between them two, so, yeah, I would have a lot to say, too.
7: Do you have to match up on them at any stage?
6: Yeah, pretty much every time I play against one of those two, I'm always, you know, on them for at least, you know, half the time I'm on the court, and, you know, it's really good to come up against those players and try and stop them, so it's a tough, you know, situation, but, yeah.
7: Because Bryce seems very quieter, a lot quieter.
6: Yeah, for sure.
7: And then Kenrick has a bit to say. So do you learn anything? Do you give it back, or you just shut up and?
6: I mean, on the court they don't talk too much. I mean, they just let the game do the talking. Yeah. But you know, I'm sure you know them two going against each other. They'd be a little bit of talking. So
5: Dash. Yeah. Fat will be turning up at some of your games this year.
7: I'll be there.
5: And he likes to sit on the court.
0: He was in the middle of the court post game.
5: And then exactly right, when you had a win in the finals, he came out onto the court.
6: Oh really?
5: That man across the desk from you.
7: Remember the face, Dash.
5: That's what you're gonna see this year.
6: No, I love it. Love it. That's the energy we need, so yeah.
7: Exactly. John Brown, he's not there anymore, but he said, come out in the court, mate. So no, I was out there. I've never been on a basketball court in my life. Hey, I tell you what, just move a bit. Is that a diamond earring?
6: Diamond earring?
7: Yeah.
6: No, it is, yeah.
7: That is magnificent. I just bought one, Jim, and mine's about a quarter of the size of that. Jeez, I don't think what that's worth. That's a good one.
6: Yeah, no, it's pretty good. So, nice little piece.
7: Oh, I like that.
5: Nice little piece.
7: That wasn't from Dice also, was it?
6: No, this is me.
7: Oh,
6: this
7: good. Yeah. Well done.
5: So I tell you what, the Gillette ads, the earpiece, diamond, he's a long way from Bendigo. Well, look at him.
7: Oh, good boy.
5: Good luck, Dash. Great seeing you. Good luck with the coming season and all the other stuff that's coming up for you. We will enjoy watching you dominate.
6: Oh, thanks a lot. Thanks for having me.
7: Go on, you Dash.
0: Dash Daniels from the Southeast Melbourne Phoenix. 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
1: He's rock hard at the moment.
0: He would be. This is Triple M's Rush Hour. He's rock hard because his joke is about to happen.
2: Yes, JB.
3: What about old Barley Bartholomew? We got him back.
0: He's done well. It's good to have him back. Thank you.
3: Yes. Only man to go there and come back whiter than he went.
0: Exactly. And not a lot of exercise.
3: No, exercise.
0: All exercise. Or you've had your teeth out again.
3: Yeah, I have. Yeah. Now, tomorrow,
0: yes, who?
3: Abby McKay joins us.
0: Yes.
3: Jagger Smith joins us.
0: Carlton, yeah.
3: Ben Cousins joins us.
0: Ben.
3: Scott Miller joins us.
0: Oh, he's got a good story, Scotty Miller.
3: Good story. Tuesday lineup.
0: We're going to be busy, Jim, tomorrow.
3: I'm going to be busy. Might have a little pre-recorded interview before that, too. So, got a lot to get through, Fat.
0: Yes.
3: But now, time for this.
0: Time for this.
4: End the day with a laugh.
5: I have a joke.
4: This is Billy's joke.
0: Now, Rang,
6: what's happened to United Forklifts?
0: Oh, they're gone.
6: No,
3: they're gone.
6: It sounds like they've jumped
0: off.
6: How bad were your jokes while I was gone?
3: United, horrible.
0: Forklifts, look out for the cat at 29.990.
6: Well, they've jumped off. What's happening?
3: Gone. No, they've had enough. It was damaging their brand.
0: First two were ordinary.
6: Yeah. I did see someone commented the one on Monday was the worst joke in 10 years.
3: Like ever.
6: And then they commented on Tuesday, your second worst joke in 10 years.
0: Yep. You reckon you didn't listen.
6: Oh,
0: you would have had an ear to the radio the whole time. I'd listen to him. He would have listened. And Herbie made a little mistake. You made a mistake. You hear that?
6: I would never say that about Herb.
3: Herbaceous. Yes. Did a great job.
6: She did a great job. And Dange on Thursday.
0: He was good. Mm-hmm. Good damn.
6: They're both elite operators.
0: Seen his moustache?
6: He's gone. No. He got rid of it.
0: Oh, boy.
6: He got rid of it.
3: He bloody needed to.
0: The wind would have blown it off.
6: The feedback you gave him was strong.
3: We said to him, Rabs, we said to him, you can't go to New York with that shit on your lips, so get rid of it.
0: Now Bernie's got to get rid of his.
3: Yes, he does. Mm. True.
0: Joke.
3: Yes, go on.
0: Are we done the...
6: Played the unsponsored opening?
3: Yep.
0: Right. Here we go.
3: Right.
0: A blind guy, Jimmy, was having a frothy at the bar.
3: Mm-hmm.
0: And he yells out to the bartender, do you want to hear a blonde joke? Everyone goes, ooh, hang on. In a hushed voice, the guy next to him says, before you tell that joke, you should know something. Our bartender is blonde. The bouncer is blonde. I'm 6'2", 200 kegs, black belt. The guy sitting next to me is 6'4", weighs 225. He's a rugby player. And the fella to your right is 6'5", Jim. Pushing 300 kegs, and he's a wrestler.
3: Right.
0: Each one of us is blonde. Think about it, mister. Do you still want to tell that joke? The blind man said, well, nah. Not if I'm going to have to explain it 5 times.
3: Jesus. In 2026.
0: That's not bad.
3: We're not up for that sort of stuff.
0: That's okay. Oh, I'm blonde. Look at me.
3: No, you're not.
0: I'm blonde.
3: Well, you'd have to pull the trolleys down to tell. Nothing on your head.
0: I haven't seen anything down there.
3: Oh.
0: Yes.
3: Rabbits. Oh, yeah, that's all it gets.
6: It's Woolly Bully Bill.
0: Oh, is it?
3: It's all it gets.
0: Oh, that's the only song
3: I've
0: heard.
3: It gets nothing more than that. He's celebrating being woolly. Oh.
6: Talking about having to explain something.
3: What the hell?
0: We need a new buttons person.
3: Joke about yourself.
0: No more Herbie, no more Dangerous, and no more Rabs. I need a new one here. Please.
5: Take up that.
0: Get
3: Oh, no. We're off to a very poor start.
0: Any sponsors?
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8: 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Triple M Traffic starts with Adelaide's biggest delays. It is slow outbound for a police incident in Dry Creek on the North South Motorway near the Port River Expressway. A crash in Burton on Vanessa Drive. Also,

0: Gold Park on Railway Terrace near Dunorland Road, Medindie Northcutt Terrace near Stephen Terrace, and Edinburgh North Warmer Road near Eastern Road. 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That's the latest traffic on Adelaide's 104.7 Triple M.
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2: Oh,
0: Good evening, Rosanna Mangiarelli with you again. The number of bird flu cases has soared, with authorities battling to keep up with reports of sick wildlife. Adelaide drivers are experiencing more pain at the Bowser after the government's fuel excise relief came to an end at midnight. At many outlets across the suburbs, the cost of unleaded has jumped above $2 a litre. A Western Suburbs Housing Trust tenant says he's at breaking point after being subjected to repeated vandalism attacks. The victim says escalating violence at the Findon complex has left him fearing he'll be seriously hurt or even killed. A Qantas flight bound for Chile is finally back on its way after an extraordinary detour. Passengers spent almost 10 hours in the air after departing Sydney when a mechanical fault forced the plane to turn around and land in Melbourne last night. And Harry Styles has kept his cool after slipping mid-performance during a show in Mexico. The pop star struck a pose before continuing with the song.
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0: Crows coach Matthew Nix is confident James Borlase has avoided a serious hamstring injury. The key defender sat out the second half of their 72-point win over Essendon. Power superstar Zach Butters remains hopeful of playing again this season. The out-of-contract midfielder is back running again after ankle surgery as he weighs up a return home to Victoria. And Socceroos young gun Lucas Herrington is set to play in the Premier League. The teenage defender will join Hull City on an Aussie record transfer deal of over $32 million.
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22: Casey Trelaw here. We can't rule out a further light shower tonight, down to 7 degrees. Grey skies tomorrow and a slight chance of a shower, heading for a top of 14. For Adelaide's best news, sport and weather, watch 7 News at 6.
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2: 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Triple M traffic starts with Adelaide's biggest delay. Slow outbound for a breakdown Darlington on the Southern Expressway near Seacombe Road, Burst Water Main Mansfield Park on Grand Junction Road, and Holden Hill Grand Junction Road near Northeast Road at Spotlight's Mega Sale. 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See website for details. That's the latest traffic on Adelaide's 104.7 Triple M.
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2: 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Watch out for a breakdown in Darlington on the Southern Expressway near Seacombe Road. Road plates in use following urgent works. Jepps Cross Grand Junction Road near Main North Road. 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
2: 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Breakdown through Darlington this evening on the Southern Expressway near Seacombe Road, through Jepps Cross Road plates along Grand Junction Road following urgent sewer works near Main North Road, down to 40Ks both ways. Until August 31, roadworks on Cross Road near Maynard Road in Plympton, both directions down to 40. 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That's the latest traffic on Adelaide's 104.7 Triple M.
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6: Australia, hello to you. Monday evening, Triple M Nights with Dave Gleason. He is the frontman of the Screaming Jetson and dominated that band since 1989. Dave Gleason, hello to you.
7: G'day, Tomo. G'day, Australia. Yes, it seems like a long journey, doesn't it? 1989, we're coming up for 40 years.
6: Hey.
7: 37 years, Tomo.
6: Good gosh.
7: Unbelievable, but it has been a great ride. We've got a great show lined up for tonight.
6: Bloody oath.
7: If I go straight to the back of the log.
6: Yeah.
7: Sporting anthems.
6: Here we go.
7: The Commonwealth Games going on at the moment, and we're just blitzing the whole thing.
6: Flying, David.
7: Absolutely. Yep. They should just call it the Australia Games.
6: Yes.
7: But we're going to be looking at sports.

0: Anthems.
1: Do you know what? We're going to do that all week, actually, to celebrate Australians dominating everywhere. So every Classic Nine this week can be sporting anthems.
0: Fantastic. We're going to be talking Evanescence very, very shortly. It's not long till they get here to the shores of Australia. Underrated tracks.
1: Uh-huh.
0: A new one we've got across the line, Tom. Yeah. People don't realise what happens here. Firstly, you and me come up with an idea.
1: Yep.
0: Then we nut it out over three or four lunches.
1: Yes.
0: Then we submit it to the powers that be.
1: Yes.
0: One Mr. Vinny Shannon and AV up there in QLD.
1: Uh-huh.
0: And it takes a little bit of time, but this is, what, 2 years in the making, this one?
1: Three or four. So we've got that over one. We'll do that just after 8 o'clock. And we're going to get to the bottom of what happened with Gwen Stefani and Gavin Rossdale.
0: Oh, one of the sad stories of rock and roll. I thought they were an item forever. But it turns out that all things must pass.
1: Now, David, just before 8 o'clock, do you know that Donald Trump has he's had a crack at the boss?
0: Again?
1: Yeah, but he's tried his hand at stand-up.
0: Fantastic.
2: Don't be rude.
0: I can't wait. I mean, is there nothing this man can do?
1: He's just a multi-talented individual.
0: Let's kick it off, but we're going to kick it off with something high octane. It is Van Halen with Sammy Hagar out the front. Dreams.

0: spirits when I need you. This life is more than just a read-through.
1: The Peppers with Can't Stop. It's Triple M Nights with Dave Gleeson. And Donald Trump does a tight five.
2: They don't know what the f*** they're doing. Do you understand that?
1: Absolutely. We're going to get to that just before 8 o'clock, and he takes down one of our own as well, and we're not happy about it.
3: Now, it's been brought to my attention, Tomo, that the Labor conference they had in Adelaide last week, I think it was, there's more talk of the Australian flag changing.
1: Oh, is there?
3: Really? I mean, come on.
1: Mm.
3: But we don't get into those arguments here. Actually, the best Australian flag I saw was on Sam Neill when he played, when he was in a movie called Event Horizon.
1: Okay.
3: And he made up a bit of a his own Australian flag because it was set in the future.
1: Did he really?
3: But let's talk music. There's some people that want to change the national anthem as well. And they've even said, oh, Waltzing Matilda, what about that?
1: Mm.
3: Yeah, Waltzing Matilda, a song about a bloke who steals a sheep and when confronted about that, throws himself into a river, into a billabong, as it were, never to be seen again.
1: Mm.
3: What an amazing story of resilience that is.
1: Hasn't stopped you singing it.
4: Waltzing Matilda, Waltzing Matilda.
3: I love it as an Australian song. It's just not an anthem.
1: So you'd be happy if the anthem's you singing it, though?
3: No, I don't think so. It still just puts me in a very strange place when you're talking about the events and how you want to portray your country.
1: Gotcha.
3: But we've got others. I mean, Down Under was an absolute.
1: Yeah.
3: Has to be in there. This is Australian by Gang of Jang.
1: Yes.
3: Or what about this?
1: Mm-hmm.
5: Sitting at home last Sunday morning, me mate Boomerang said he was having a few people round for a barbie. Said he might cook a burra or two. I said, sounds great, will Wallaby there? He said, yeah, and Veggie might come too.
3: Oh, it tells a story of a country. There's that whole little bit of Australiana there by Ostentatious, written by none other than the great Billy Birmingham. But if I was to put up a song as an alternative national anthem, it would have to be this song. And I spoke to Ivor Davies about how it all came about.
6: There have been a number of great songs written about Australia and I admire them greatly, but I tell you what, when I had this sort of silly idea, I guess it was, of trying to take on a subject as big as that, my first realisation was this is probably impossible for me to do. So to be talking about it this number of years later is actually, it's amazing. Interestingly, you know, I put that one opening note there for a very specific reason, because to me it kind of was really the summary of the song, and that was just a vast horizon. The song was ridiculously long for radio, and there was a suggestion, in fact there was a fairly hefty suggestion from the record company that we should edit that note off. I dug in on and said, no, over my dead body you will edit that note off.
3: Yeah, and so that's the thing now, and very few record companies telling people what to do, and that's why anyone can do whatever the hell they like. But if I was putting my hand up for an alternative Australian national anthem, it would be Great Southern Land by Icehouse.
1: Triple M.

0: Triple M Nights with Dave Gleeson, not too far away from Trumpy's Type 5. Thoroughly looking forward to that, but right now, brand new stuff. Amy Lee and the team are back from Evanescence, Gleeson.
1: Yeah, bloody oath. Their album, Sanctuary, is... everyone loves it. They're raving about it. These guys seem to be in a bit of a purple patch at the moment. Amy Lee with the songwriting is obviously enjoying the whole process. They played at Pine Knob last night.
0: Hey.
1: Pine Knob in Michigan. And they're going to play in Charlotte, North Carolina tomorrow night. But that, there's a whole lot of touring they've got to get done before they get to Australia.
0: This is it.
1: March the 5th, they kick off in Perth. Then they're Adelaide, Melbourne, Sydney, Brisbane. Now, of course, they were only here last year in October, November, supporting Metallica. But this is them, full show, full stadium shows all around the country. So make sure you get your tickets and go along and see Evanescence.

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0: Triple M Nights with Dave Gleeson, not too far away from Gleeson's underrated tracks. I'm thoroughly looking forward to this. But right now, Gleeson, multi-talented people we are celebrating.
1: Don't be rude.
2: Is there nothing this man can't do?
0: He's everywhere, Gleeson.
2: He's a fraud. He's been convicted on, I think, 34 different felony counts. I'm missing anything out. Oh, yeah, he made his own coin.
0: Yeah.
2: He dumped it and took all the money out. Mm-hmm. He's an amazing, amazing leader. And, of course, we talk of none other than the great orange baby himself, Donald Trump.
0: Golf as well.
2: Golf.
0: Loves golf.
2: Play golf. The hand iron is his. Yep. The hand iron or the foot iron are his two favourite irons in the golf bag.
0: He's also a comic.
2: No, he's not. He can't be.
0: Yep. The night of the free press, there was. He jumped up and did a tight five.
2: Really?
3: But after hearing the gunshots, many people yelled, "Get down, get down," which caused Nicki Minaj to start twerking. Do you believe? Get down. She's the only one that really understood what that meant. Just remember, before I came along, if you wanted to see someone lose consciousness on the south lawn of the White House, all you had to do is ask Joe Biden a question. Remember that. What about Bruce Springsteen? What the hell happened to that guy? At a recent concert, Bruce, all he did was talk politics. He ought to run for office. That'd be interesting. But all he talked about, he made four political speeches in his three-hour show. The tour has been renamed Bored in the USA. I do think we need term limits in Congress. I see what's happening. The other day, a senator I knew got a text, a great guy, from his wife. And she said, "When you get home, I want to have you immediately come up the stairs and make love to me." And he said, "I can't do both." You know what? In other words, can't go up the stairs and make love. Does anybody get that? Well, I thought that was actually pretty good. That was actually the only thing I thought was good in this whole freaking stupid speech that they wrote. Trump jokes that didn't quite land.
2: I mean, I just don't know what to say. Is it funny? Is it funny that this man is so unhinged, or is it not?
0: Born in the USA.
2: Oh, jeepers. I'll have to think of something that he could call his next tour.
0: Yeah.
2: The Trump Comedy Hour. Trump-filled.
0: Trump-filled.
2: Rodney Danger Trump.
0: Oh, man. What world are we living in now? The boss born in the USA.

0: Triple M Nights with Dave Gleeson, not far away from the underrated tracks, and James Hetfield. We celebrate him in totality very shortly.
1: Gleeson. Yes, we do. He's 62, I think, on this very day, Tomo. So it'll be great to celebrate his birthday.
0: Lots of new music coming out, Gleeson. It's not just from the band members. Unfortunately, there's some artificial intelligence that are jumping on board the rock and roll industry.
1: I have to say, to their credit, some of the streaming services have started to be pretty vigilant about AI-created content.
0: Yep.
1: But this one came out. This has been riding high in the Australian charts for the last few weeks.
0: Josh Fawaz.
2: Hey, it's Josh Fawaz. You're listening to my new track, Like a Prayer. Turn it up.

0: many years ago. There's nothing new about it. Except for the fact that you've got the Duracell bunny playing drums on high speed.
1: That's amazing.
0: It just beggars belief. And here's the AI component of it, because people have been using drum samples and stuff forever. Yeah. The AI component of it is the vocals, which he has just dragged from somewhere. So make it sound like Madonna singing like a robot. Josh, just stop it, mate. Although I wouldn't mind having a crack with that drummer one time. He's amazing. But just the fact that these people can come out bald-faced, straight-faced, here's my new track. Here's my new track, Stairway to Heaven. What do you think? Oh, what I did was I put some bongos in the background of it. Now it's my track.
2: Hey, it's Josh Fawaz. You're listening to my new track, Like a Prayer.
0: I feel like we've already given Josh Fawaz too much time on Triple M.
1: Well said.
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9: Monday night, Triple M Nights with Dave Gleeson. Great to have your company wherever you're listening from. Please get in touch with the show, gleeso@triplem.com.au. We are loving all the emails, Gleeso. We've got a birthday to celebrate tonight.
10: We have indeed. It was on this day in 1963, the great James Hetfield was born, co-founder of Metallica. They started off, there was himself, Dave Mustaine, Lars Ulrich, Cliff Burton. Through tragedy and through addiction, a couple of those roles changed. Obviously, Cliff Burton died in a terrible bus accident whilst they were on tour, was replaced by Jason Newsted, and they got rid of Dave Mustaine earlier on because of his addiction issues and replaced him with Kirk Hammett. Now, there's one thing I love going on to the Google machine and finding out what people are worth. What am I worth again?
9: Hey, you're $5 million.
10: Five?
9: Yeah.
10: It's funny, it must have been my investment in NVIDIA and SpaceX that tanked it, because I think I was at $6 million at one stage.
9: You were, actually. Yeah, I don't know what's happened there.
10: Thanks a lot for your bad advice, Elon Musk.
9: My bad.
10: Let's have a look at the wealth rankings in Metallica.
9: Mm-hmm.
10: Coming in at the bottom is Rob Trujillo, who's the most recent bass player. He's 25 to 30 million, secured via his long tenure as a bassist with the band. Mm-hmm. Kirk Hammett, guitarist, he's worth $200 million. Accumulated from decades as lead guitarist and property holdings. James Hetfield and Lars Ulrich, they're the top two. Who do you think's number one?
9: Lars.
10: Lars?
9: Yeah.
10: The drummer.
9: Mm-hmm.
10: James is worth $300 million earned through co-founding and primary songwriting and extensive touring. But Lars, $350 million. High-value contemporary art and real estate investments. It just doesn't sound that rock and roll to
9: it
10: me,
9: doesn't,
10: Tom.
9: It doesn't, does it? Yeah, but he's got the ability to drum like this.
10: Is that Lars?
9: That's Lars.
10: It can't be. You'd think they'd be investing in strip clubs and making, I mean, you've got Sammy Hagar make Cabo Wabo tequila.
9: Mm.
10: But no, they're property holdings and art investments.
9: Yeah, it's a little bit disappointing, really, isn't it?
10: It is for Metallica. Yeah. But that doesn't take away from the fact that one of the greatest rock bands that ever graced the planet. Let's get a birthday song on for James Hetfield. Happy 63rd birthday.
9: 63rd.
10: Nothing else matters.
9: Triple M.

0: Oh, yeah, a bit of Good Charlotte. Triple M Nights with Dave Gleeson. They sent you an ashtray, Gleeson. Good Charlotte.
1: They did indeed. Yeah. And it's really helped me with my smoking.
0: Yeah.
1: Because I was laying off. I was thinking, should I have a dart? And then I thought, I've got an ashtray.
0: Yeah.
1: Might so you well have a dart.
0: You're blaming them?
1: Yeah, yeah.
0: Okay.
1: Yeah.
0: Thanks for that, Madden boys.
2: These are Gleesos.
0: Brand new segment, Gleeson.
1: Yeah.
0: This is the underrated tracks, not the everyday songs you hear on the radio. These are the ones you've pulled up from behind the couch.
1: Yeah, that's right. The ones that have meant a lot to me over the years, but I know that they will connect with other people. The first one we're going to play is a lot of people kind of associate anti-war songs with the 60s and 70s. You know, there was all those protest songs and stuff. This one came out in 1983. It was by Men at Work. It's called It's a Mistake.
0: Mm-hmm.
1: The lyrics deal with the mindset of military men across the world in the 1980s. There was a thing called the Cold War timer. You would have heard about it.
0: Yes.
1: You didn't live through it. And we all wondered when the countries of NATO would end the Cold War standoff with conventional battle or a nuclear exchange.
0: Mm-hmm.
1: We're all worried that there was going to be nuclear bombs flying all over the place. It's kind of a bit how we are now, isn't it?
0: A little bit like that.
1: Conflicts going on.
0: Yeah,
1: you wonder how it's all going to come to an end. Colin Hay sings in the persona of a mid-level officer wishing to learn from his superiors if his men are going to war or not.
0: Mm.
1: It sounds much lighter and breezier than that, but this song made it to number 6 in the US from their Cargo album. If you haven't listened to Cargo in full, get yourself a copy and do yourself a favour.
0: Gleeson's underrated tracks, Men at Work, It's a Mistake on Triple M.

0: In 2026, you two are going better than ever. But this band, Gleeso, has been dominant for a long, long time, even mid-80s when they come out here to the shores of Australia for the very first time. We got some new stuff to press play on right now on Triple M Nights with Dave Gleeson.
1: Yeah, the world really didn't know too much about anything apart from the music.
0: Yeah.
1: And now and again, they would get with someone who was a bit disarming and who could get them to talk about the big issues in the world. None other then our very own Molly Meldrum interviewed them on their first tour of Australia. There was something about Molly that made Bono more forthcoming about those issues that he cared very deeply about.
2: While we're fighting over territorial borders, while we're fighting over religion, there's other people out there that there's no food in their bellies. This is the real battle. Forget about this,
3: right.
2: You know? This is probably getting, you know, in, see, we don't talk about this very often, by the way.
3: Well,
2: must be the hat. Hats have a real funny effect on me. I'm a man who appreciates a hat.
0: Just looking at the vision of that from 1985 as well, and Molly had his pants on.
1: The pants off came a little bit later. But obviously, as you know, we don't talk about this stuff very much. Bono has gone on to be the voice of a generation, talking about the things that affect people that we really need to address very, very quickly.
0: Brand new stuff, Street of Dreams by U2.

0: while Dave heads backstage to catch a breath for a minute or two, we'll be back in a sec for the next encore of the night. 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
1: Gleeson's Rock Calendar.
2: Yes, well, it was on this day, back in 2015, Gwen Stefani and Gavin Rossdale called it quits. They'd been married for 13 years, lucky for some, and they got a few kids between them.
0: Three.
2: And things didn't work out. So I'm just, look, I'm not going to say who's at fault.
0: Okay.
2: I'm going to give them both a chance to put their case and tell me what happened.
0: Okay. Here's Gwen talking about the divorce.
3: Oh, what I will tell you is that I was married for a long time and now I'm not.
4: It was an abrupt moment.
3: Yes.
4: Got it.
3: Yep.
4: And one day you found out, whatever you found out.
3: Oh my God, you are serious right now. This is like, it was so cold when I got in here and now I'm so hot. I'm like, wow. But the...
2: Felt like that guy was probably pushing a bit too far to find out more stuff.
0: Well, he might have Googled what's happened because...
2: she told him that once, the day she was married, the next, that she's not. And I feel like that's what she was trying to impart to him. I don't really want to talk too much about anything else.
0: Because there was potential, if you do Google...
2: We'll talk about that at the end. But let's hear from none other than Gavin.
0: He's him talking about...
2: being English and carrying on.
0: And then seeing Gwen get married to Blake Shelton.
5: I came from, my parents were both married three times each.
0: Oh.
5: You know, it's a sort of very colourful background. And so I never thought I'd ever get divorced. So if there's a simple shame in my life, it's that I'm handcuffed because I would never want to overly say anything negative about their mom or something like that. It's just not right. I just had to kind of just take it and just... be present for my kids and just like be English and just like hold your head up and just keep walking and just try and be just has it gone away yet? Not yet, no, okay.
2: Yeah, look, if you do Google it, you might find something about a nanny.
0: A pardon?
2: Some explicit photos on someone's phone, something about bathwater.
0: Bathwater? Yeah.
2: Anyway, luckily, both have moved on. She's with Blake Shelton now, and I don't know, he's with anyone he likes, I would imagine, Gavin.
0: The nanny, I believe.
2: She was working in a bridal shop in Flushing, Queens, until the boyfriend kicked her out in one of those crushing scenes. What was she to do? Where was she to go? She was out on her...
0: Oh, no.

0: Run and done. The Commonwealth Games was absolutely superb. Australia dominant, and the screens are seven. They covered it magnificently.
1: Yes, indeed. It's been an absolute boon for the Australians. It's nice not to have any Chinese, Russian or Americans to compete against, isn't it? But they have been winning in the pool, on the track, all over the place. It's been fantastic.
0: We're going to celebrate them next, Gleeso. We're going to do it all week, actually, in the sporting anthems of the Commonwealth Games.
2: Get ready. Gleeso is coming back for the encore straight after this. 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
2: The classic nine, because eight didn't seem like a good number, and ten, well, don't be stupid, he doesn't work past ten, at least not for us.
4: Oh, we're up and going here, and we are celebrating the almighty Commonwealth Games, Gleeson. It is sporting anthems all week.
5: Yes, indeed, it is sport and rock. They've gone together for a long, long time. You know, once a sporting team or an individual gets up, they want to celebrate with their favourite song. I remember Aaron Baddeley, the golfer.
4: Oh, yeah.
5: He'd won a massive tournament, and he said he was singing his favourite song as he was walking down the 18th fairway, and I was thinking, be a jet song. No, it was Get Set by Taxi Ride that he name dropped. Anyway, but sport and rock have long gone hand in hand. And, of course, you know that the Glasgow have been amazing to put on the Commonwealth Games.
4: It's been brilliant.
5: But
4: yep.
5: It was supposed to be in Victoria.
4: It is, yes.
5: Dan Andrews had secured that many years. How long? Is he like 10 premiers ago? Dan Andrews had secured the Commonwealth Games at much expense to the state of Victoria.
4: That's it.
5: Only for them to, a few years ago, come out and say, we're not going to do it anymore. So Glasgow took over the reins. Now, while we're talking of leadership in Victoria, obviously in the last 10 days, it's been an absolute shit show.
4: Yeah, it's been
5: Ben Carroll has taken over from Jacinta Allen. I found this little tidbit from someone on the floor of the Parliament.
6: My question is to the new Premier. Only last month, the Premier said, I've got a young daughter at home and I couldn't be more proud to make sure she grows up knowing I supported Jacinta Allen. How can Victorians possibly believe this Premier can act with integrity when governing Victoria when he can't even be honest with his own daughter?
5: Well, look, politics is one of those things where you can have one opinion at one time and then maybe have a different opinion at another time.
7: I haven't flip-flopped. I said no originally, then I said yes, then I have said no, and I've stuck to it.
5: Okay.
4: That's nasty.
5: It is nasty. Let's get it on. It's a classic nine, Commonwealth Games sporting anthems, Motley Crue, Kick.

0: Pat Benatar, hit me with your best shot on Triple M Nights with Dave Gleeson. Sporting anthems we are doing as we celebrate the almighty Commonwealth Games.
1: Well, I contend that this is not a sporting anthem for anyone but Richmond fans in 2017.
0: Oh, wow.
1: When they absolutely swamped the Crows in the grand final. Yep. Jack Riewoldt got up and sang with them. So if this is just a sporting anthem for all the Tigers fans out there.
0: He's got his ear to the ground as well with what's happening at Essendon. Jack Riewoldt.
2: The microscope is on the Essendon coaching role at the moment, and John Ralph has the latest with the Dons head job.

0: Hannahs and Collectors with Holy Grail on Triple M Nights with Dave Gleeson. Not too far away, Gleeso, at all from number one of the sporting anthems tonight in the classic 9 at 9 as we celebrate the Comm Games.
1: You can only hope that the Crows are there in September for to hear Holy Grail get sung live at the MCG. Chumbawamba, we've spoken about him being a one-hit wonder, and I saw some people coming to their defence. No, they're not. They had a top 10 track called Amnesia.
0: Amnesia.
1: It was top 10 in the UK.
0: Oh, right. Okay.
1: And then Drip, Drip, Drip. Oh, yeah, that one. Give the Anarchist a Cigarette. Yep, no.
0: Okay.
1: The Day the Nazi Died? Nope. But we're going to play their big hit, and it is a sporting anthem. It's Chumbawamba with Tub Thumpin'.
0: Triple M.

0: Oh, there we go.
1: How good's that? Survivor with Eye of the Tiger on Triple M Nights with Dave Gleeson. Feel like running through a bloody brick wall now, Gleeson.
2: Yeah, I want to go out and have a fight.
1: 9 at 9 sporting anthems we are doing.
2: And we get to number one, and I think this is where sporting anthems really became a thing. It's when Queen released from the News of the World album, We Will Rock You, going straight into We Are the Champions. How many sporting teams do you think have sung that in the dressing room while spraying each other with beer and soft drink?
1: Yeah.
2: All of them.
1: All of them. Number one of the classic 9 at 9 sporting anthems here at Triple M. Buddy, you're a boy.

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0: From Monday night, Triple M Nights with Dave Gleeson. We are finished, Gleeson, but tomorrow night we celebrate all things Sheryl Crow.
1: I love her. Absolutely brilliant. One of the great voices of all time. And we continue with the sporting anthems, Tomo. 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
11: I hope you had a fantastic weekend, music fans, Oz music fans to be specific. It's Matt O'Gorman with you. If you're new to the show, this is 2 hours of the best Australian music. Now you're going to hear from new bands that are coming up, new artists I should say, and of course music from your favourites too. That's what we're all about. You can get in touch, Triple M Rock. Shoot me a message too on the gram, Matt_O_Gorman. We'd love to hear from you. If there's a band you think we should get across, or if you are in a band too, just hit us up. Coming up, brand new album Car Parks is out in October from Old Mervs. This is Heavy in the Morning. We're excited for that. We'll go from Margaret River to Freeman, and we'll stay in WA with Tame Impala. Just taking over the world, Dracula, right? Sold out US Arena Tour. They're coming back in October. We cannot wait. Now you hear from your favourites. Paul Kelly, Powderfinger 2, new one from DMA, this one called Hurricane. And we'll get this gem on too, a request for Tony in Queensland, AC/DC, Let There Be Rock. And it's funny because Bon on the Bagpipes actually influenced another Australian classic. You can't imagine this song without the bagpipes, John Farnham.
12: It came about 2 weeks before we went into the studio. Ross Fraser walked into my house and said, I've just got this tape, put it on and see what it's like. And put it on and, like, it blew us both away. And I turned to Ross and I said, this has got to have a bagpipe solo in it. Ross looked at me and he said, it's not very rock and roll. I said, oh, no, come on, Ross, let's try it. So we tried it both ways and fortunately it worked. It's such a great song. I felt like it was written for me.
11: It really is. The anthem that is John Farnham's You're the Voice, Triple M's Homegrown.

0: Springsteen's favourite Australian song. That is The Saints, Just Like Firewood. Triple M's Homegrown. Hope you're having a fantastic night. Wherever you are right around the country, coming up, Australian Crawl are back. They're headlining the Red Hot Summer Tour with Men at Work, Eskimo Joe, Vicar and Linda Poole. Tame Impala, absolutely dominating right around the world. Get them on too. Pete Murray after AC/DC. This one's for you, Chris.
1: Got to have the original Bon Scott, Let There Be Rock. It's an absolute belter, I'll give you that.
0: Bonfest is happening in Glasgow. The Screaming Jets will be there. Until then, AC/DC on Triple M.

0: dominating on the world stage. Tame Impala with Dracula on Triple M's Homegrown. Selling out stadiums all around the states at the moment. Super exciting. They're back October, November. We cannot wait. We're staying in WA. We're going from Fremantle to Margaret River. Our favourite two-piece, Old Mervs, Heavy in the Heart. They got a brand new album, Car Parks, out in October. We cannot wait. We'll get them on. Grinspoon, Boom Crash Opera. And the GOAT, Paul Kelly, How to Make Gravy. That's 3 minutes. We're on Triple M.
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13: Right around the country, big second hour on Triple M's Homegrown. JBT is touring with Ben Harper and Jack Johnson. It kicks off in November. We wish this band was touring, I gotta say. Powderfinger, until then, a DAF, Casey Bunch, she does, title track. Brand new album out on the 11th of August. That's next week. This year is getting out of control. Silverchair on the way, favourites from Cold Chisel. And new music too from Pacific Avenue, things you want to say. As we said and wished Neil Finn a happy 68th birthday a couple of weeks ago. If you ever need to get the great man a birthday present.
14: I'm always grateful for socks, but slow cutting my toenails. That, nobody needed to know that, but I go through socks faster than I should.
13: Now we know. Distant Sun, big second hour in Triple M Time Growing.

0: Big Darryl. Well, he may have finished performing live for the meantime. Triple M's homegrown. We can only hope that he will return to the stage soon. Until then, we do have his amazing collections of songs to play. Casey Barnes. New from him, She Does, title track to his brand new album out on the 11th of August. He is celebrating in his hometown, Miami Marquetta, on the Goldie. So you've got to get to this show. He is really looking forward to it. Also on the way, we're staying in Queensland with Powderfinger. Then we head over to Fremantle. John Butler's actually touring. This is super cool. He's playing shows with Jack Johnson and Ben Harper. Big shows too. That kicks off in November. Zebra, it's all coming up next on Triple M.
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2: Well, have you guys heard of the 2026 Australian Census? If you haven't, I'll give you some tips and tricks.
7: Can I please give some backstory?
2: No,
7: Jay. Lily, please. You knew. So, we mentioned the census before the show, and she looks up from her phone. She goes, "The what? Yeah, the census." She goes, "What's that?"
2: But remember, I'm from New Zealand.
7: Does New Zealand not have a census?
2: No. Or if we do, it's called something else.
7: I think they would.
2: It happens every 5 years. It slipped my mind what it's called.
3: Let me just see if New Zealand has a census.
7: Yeah, please have a look.
2: Let me live.
7: Okay.
2: Look, it's not like it happens every year. I know what the census is. I just didn't know it had that name.
7: Right. Not your best save. But
2: whatever. It's Monday, mate.
7: Does New Zealand have a census?
3: Yes, New Zealand conducts a census. Traditionally every 5 years.
2: Don't you dare!
3: Yeah, it's called the census.
2: There will be hell to pay, it's Cody.
7: Lulu, it's called the census.
2: No, I think it's called the centre.
7: Oh, it's probably different because it's the census.
2: Exactly.
7: Oh, so that's what you were confused about because we do the census.
2: I'll quit if that's made a video.
7: Well.
2: No, you heard it here first. I'll resign.
7: Hey, Digi, start whipping it up now, kid. Get me what I want.
2: No. Let me be. I'll start talking about my wisdom teeth again.
7: Oh, gee whiz. Now listen up.
2: Yeah, okay, so it's happening on Tuesday the 11th of August.
7: Well, explain the census for those like you that don't know.
2: Okay, I do know. So every person in Australia on census night is required to be counted, including visitors and temporary residents.
7: Yep.
2: If you know where you'll be next Tuesday, though, you can start filling it out from now, which is handy.
7: Wow. Sounds like you're reading it off a sheet.
2: No, mate, I'm not. Don't forget your answers are private. Individual responses are protected by law and I'm ashamed. With other government agencies. The results, they're released anonymously.
3: You sure know a lot about the census, Lou.
2: Yeah, so, you know, like, guys, it's all good. So, like, the information will help build, you know, fun things like schools, hospitals, roads, public transfer, other community services, based on where people live and what they need.
3: What? Yeah. I mean, yeah.
7: Oh.
3: We know what the census is, right?
7: We get it.
2: Yeah, so just if you needed some tips and tricks. So we wanted to do our own census.
7: That's good, healthy stuff.
3: The Lou and Jarch census.
2: Ours will happen every 5 years like the other census.
7: Will it?
2: Yeah.
7: Okay.
2: Well, if we're still here in 5 years.
7: Well, we thought we'd do the Lou and Jarch census. So, but we want to know different things.
3: Different questions.
7: Our census won't be, I don't think we're going to be doing, you know, age,
2: how many people live in your household?
7: Blah blah blah.
2: Don't care.
7: It's more like. Do you wash your hands after a wee?
2: Yeah.
7: Or just number two.
3: Yeah, I like that one.
2: I'd really like to. I wanted to know how many standard drinks you have in a weekend.
7: Yeah.
2: You know.
7: Yeah,
2: what?
7: Yeah. Or a week.
2: Yeah. Yeah, weeks.
7: Let's condense it to the weekend.
2: Well, but then it gets a bit tricky, doesn't it? Because is it Friday, Saturday, or is it Friday, Saturday, Sunday?
7: Friday, Saturday, Sunday. 100%. Sunday's still the weekend. Notoriously not the start of the week, Sunday.
2: Yeah, you're right.
7: LP?
3: I want to know what's your go-to handshake, because it's always tough to get right. Like, is it the classic one, or is it like the broski one?
7: Do you know
2: or
7: what?
2: Or handshake or hug as well.
3: Are you a hugger?
7: I've just found myself just reverting back to a good old-fashioned handshake.
2: See,
7: I just decided one day there was too much hugging going on.
2: Well, I tried to go on for the hug the other week.
7: You didn't even get one.
2: Got absolutely rejected.
7: Yeah, that's a good one, LP.
2: This is probably a bit more girly, but I'd like to know how many times you're washing your hair a week. For girls, it's a huge thing.
7: Is it?
2: Yeah.
7: A week. Let's give some insight. How many are you?
2: Well, I used to be like every second day, but then I found out it was really bad for you, and my hair's grown a lot more from only washing it about twice a week now.
7: Right.
2: I don't care if that's grubby. If it's greasy, slick back like today.
7: I know girls that don't wash their hair at all.
2: You paused for way too long. I was like, and?
7: Sorry, yeah. No, that was it.
2: I don't know. Yeah, girls.
3: What about you, Josh? You got anything you want to know?
7: Yeah, the wee thing.
3: Like,

0: the poo, you know what I mean? Dude, there's a myriad of stuff I want to know. But what we want to know, 133353, call us now with questions you would want in our census.
1: Needs to be a collective thing from the Lewin Judge listeners.
0: This needs to be the Lewin Judge community. We want to get a census of our community. So if you call us now with the questions that you want to know, we'll chuck
1: what
0: them
1: do
0: in
1: you
0: the
1: want
0: census.
1: To know about each other?
0: That's right.
2: It. Lewin Judge, Triple M, our census continues next.
3: Triple M's Early Drive Home with Lewin Judge.
2: Lewin Judge on Triple M, 133353 is our number. We want more questions for our Lewin Judge census.
0: We do.
1: Yeah, I'm excited to get this put together.
0: You are, aren't you?
1: Yeah. We'll have some good results coming in. We've come up with a few on our own. We wanted to know what you guys want to know about each other for the Lewin Judge census.
0: Yeah, that's right.
1: We've got Ellen on the line.
4: Yeah, g'day, guys.
1: Hello, Ellen.
4: First time, long time.
0: Love it. Great to have you here. Thank you.
4: I got some which relate to what the judge was talking about, and that's toilet etiquette.
0: Okay.
4: Now, are we over or are we under?
0: I see what you mean. Over what, under what?
4: Are we a scruncher or are we a folder?
0: Yes. I like this.
1: Yep, these are great
4: Okay.
1: ones.
4: And are we a front to back or a back to front?
0: Yeah, because boom.
1: Yeah, I've had this one's apparently
4: and the final,
1: not good
4: the
1: for
4: final
1: you.
4: One, do you stand up or sit down when doing the paperwork?
0: Yeah, because I know, mate.
1: What do you mean?
0: No, because you can stand. You can stand, prep yourself up, and really get into your work. Now
4: that's correct.
0: I know.
1: There must be a decent go at the bathroom if you've got to stand up.
0: It's a sight to see. It is a sight.
1: Yuck!
0: Absolutely. But these are the things that we want to know about our listeners, Lily.
1: These are great. These are exactly what we wanted, Ellen.
0: Ellen, it's
1: perfect. We'll write them all down.
0: Thank you, mate. Rick, talk to us. What do you want to know?
5: How are you, me legends?
0: Hey,
5: I reckon, do you talk to your neighbours?
0: Yeah.
1: Love that.
0: This is
1: you
0: know
1: what I mean? Because some people are good mates with their neighbours and then some have beef with them.
5: Yeah, that's right. And I have to talk to my neighbours because I get caught weeing out the front all the time.
0: So that also goes into our public or private urination one that will be in the census as well.
1: They probably don't like you, Rick. They're probably gossiping about you behind your back.
0: Rick's
5: since I've had my trees trimmed, they can see me now.
0: Is that a euphemism, Rick?
1: Yeah. What's going on, Rico?
0: Bit of manscaping, Rick.
1: Thanks, Rick.
0: I like it.
1: Kelly, what do you want to know?
6: I want to know how often people brush their teeth.
0: Okay, Kelly. Well, I'd love to know how often you brush yours.
1: Same.
6: Well, I don't have any.
0: Okay. Oh, well, then
6: I just had them all removed.
1: Toothless cow.
6: Pretty
1: what
6: much.
1: Do you call her? Toothless
6: everyone
1: cow.
6: Keeps,
2: Hello,
6: no, they keep
2: Kelly.
6: Singing gummy bear to me.
0: So gummy bear. Sorry. Sorry,
1: what
0: Kelly.
1: Do you think I called her?
0: Lou's accent. I thought you said toothless cow.
2: You toothless cow.
1: No, I see Kel.
0: K-E-L. Yeah, Kel, okay.
1: Imagine me just going, oh, toothless cow.
0: I know, I was going, Jesus Christ.
1: I like that one, Kelly. I'm two times a day, sometimes even three.
0: Three?
1: Yeah.
0: I'll be happy with a one. I'll be happy with
1: it. Sick.
0: All right, Anton, talk to us. What do you want to know in the census?
7: How you going?
0: How are you, brother?
7: Good. I was just saying, I work in the waste industry, right?
0: Yep.
7: And I drive sucker trucks. We do grease and all sorts of stuff.
0: Yep.
7: So at 2 o'clock in the morning or 1 o'clock in the morning, you're going to go to number two. There's no toilets around.
0: Mm-hmm.
7: So where do you go? You got to find a spot to go.
0: Yeah.
7: Or you find a car park or where you're underneath the building.
2: Car park.
1: You're just this anonymous pooer all around town.
0: Or you just find like the bonnets of people's cars or
1: front doors.
0: Or you just find doorsteps and stuff like that.
7: Or no, you make sure you take heaps of rags. You can do it in a rag quick and then you wrap it up and put it on your truck.
1: You're like Huckleberry Finn. His little satchel's
2: holding
1: just full
2: over.
1: Of poo. Yuck.
2: Wow.
1: Thanks, Anton.
2: Yeah.
1: He's just got a satchel of shit hanging over.
2: I'm looking forward to Anton's response.
0: Huckleberry Finn.
2: That's Lewin Judge and Triple M.
3: The Early Drive Home with Lewin Judge.
2: Lewin Judge for your No Undie Monday on Triple M. And it's time for two letters to one word.
0: Three times.
1: Dun, da, dun, da, da, da, dun, dun, dun. All right, so I'll say a letter and then Jarch will say a letter and then you have to come up with a word that starts with mine and ends with Jack's.
0: That is
2: very good, Lou.
1: Thank
0: so
1: you.
0: So succinct, so well.
1: Thank you.
0: Articulated, Lou. Great job.
1: We've got Mark Hello. And Terry on the line.
0: How are yous?
8: Hello.
9: Hi,
8: this
9: good.
8: Is Mark.
0: G'day, yeah. Mark.
9: Hi, this is Terry.
0: Hey, Terry. Okay,
1: hey, Tessa.
0: So, Mark, I'm so sorry. Lou's making faces. She has this thing where she's not the biggest fan of the name Mark. I personally love the name Mark.
1: She might grow on me.
0: Yeah, mate, it's crazy. I don't understand it. Never have. Can you explain it?
1: I just, for some reason, I've never liked the name Mark.
0: Marcus Aurelius, one of the great Roman generals of all time.
1: That's Marcus. I'm just talking
8: Marcus. So funny you don't like the name Mark, because my ex-husband's name Mark.
1: That's why I don't like it.
2: Wow.
1: Oh no, is it Terry's ex on the line?
2: Is this an ex-husband and wife?
0: This is huge.
9: Okay. You can call me Googs if you like, because that's my nickname.
1: Googs. Okay, Googs and Tez.
0: Love it.
2: Googs and Tez.
0: All right,
1: I'll start.
2: Now, remember, you got to buzz in with your name.
0: Remember, you buzz in with your name.
2: And it's first to three. Is that right?
0: First to three.
8: Okay.
2: Here we go.
1: D.
0: K.
8: Dick. Tez.
2: Tez. Yeah, she ended up buzzing in, and she got the answer. We'll give it to Tez, but you got to buzz in.
1: You knew exactly what you were doing.
0: That is correct, Dalton. I did. Remember to buzz.
2: That's 1-0 to Terry.
1: Okay.
8: All right.
1: A.
0: L.
9: Can I say Googs?
2: Googs.
9: Anal.
2: He's got it. Well done.
1: Jack knows exactly what he's doing here.
0: I was thinking animal. But anyway, yeah. Googs, you took it there.
2: 1-1.
0: Good on you. Okay.
1: Okay. B.
0: N.
8: Bean. Tez.
0: Oh, yeah.
8: Bean.
2: She recovered because she got it, but seriously.
0: Okay.
1: The vegetable.
0: Yep. We're happy with it.
2: It's 2-1 to Tez.
0: Yeah, yes.
8: I'm so sorry.
0: That was not. I was thinking balloon.
1: Yeah, sure.
0: Yes. Hey, by the way, Tez, you get this, you win it.
2: Yeah.
0: So, Googs, okay. Get into it, mate.
9: Or I'll try.
2: Okay. Lou was.
0: E.
9: Googs. C.
2: Yes, C is in with your eyes.
0: Absolutely.
1: Oh, that ends in an A.
0: Absolutely. Okay, all.
2: This is it. Grand final. Hang on, let me get on some... This is too silly music.
1: Suspense.
0: Yeah. Yes.
2: Okay, that's better.
0: Thank you, mate.
1: Right.
0: Okay. Wow, that really brought the energy.
2: It did.
1: All right. L.
0: D.
9: Googs.
8: Tez.
0: Googs.
8: Liz. Lid.
1: No.
2: No, it was Googs.
1: Googs.
9: Lad.
2: Yeah.
0: Lad.
1: Well done.
2: Well, Googs has ended up winning it.
1: Well done, Googs.
9: Chicken dinner.
1: Well done, tickets to you.
0: Oh, you've done really well. Wow. Well, Dick Anal Bean, Sea Lad.
2: So good.
0: That's good stuff.
2: Oh, Lou and Charge and Triple M. The 10 drunkest countries in the world revealed next.
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2: 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All around the country, you're listening to Lou and Jarch on Triple M.
0: This is a bit of you, Dalton.
1: What?
0: This is a real bit of you.
1: What?
0: Well, I got a list for you. You know how you always come with comments and bloody lists for me and stuff? I decided I'm coming with a list for you.
1: Come with a list for you.
0: How does that sound?
1: Yeah, go on, Mr. List Boy.
0: Righto. They call me Ed Liston.
1: Oh, they do.
0: Hey. Australia, that's a niche joke. That's my friend Ed Liston.
1: It's really niche.
0: They might call me Dave Liston, his twin.
1: Yeah. Hey, twins, Ed.
2: That's even more niche.
0: I've made it more niche.
2: Ed's the one that at least we know.
0: Yeah, correct. Yeah. And guess what?
1: I know Dave.
0: They could call me Ando Liston.
2: Who's that?
1: My dad.
0: Younger brother.
2: Oh. That's even more niche because he's not even a twin of Ed.
0: That's right.
2: Wow.
0: They're all friends of mine. Niche jokes. The best ones.
1: I just started drawing stars on my thing on deck of talking.
0: Would you draw a picture of me? Now, Lou, 10 drunkest countries.
1: Oh, let me guess.
0: This is a bit, that's the whole point. So these are national averages. So they don't represent everyone. I'll give you a bit of a clue. They're not what you'd expect, some of them.
2: But some of them are.
0: Some of them are, certainly. Okay. Takes into account social habits, cultures, festivals, national holidays, and studies from individuals.
1: Let me guess who's got to be in there.
0: So hold on. So we've got a top 10. You don't need to guess in order.
2: No way.
1: No.
2: But that's impossible.
0: That's impossible.
1: Not that drunk.
0: Let's just see how many you can get.
1: Russia. They love vodka.
0: Not in the list.
1: No. Finland.
0: Not in the list.
2: No.
1: What?
2: But the Russia thinking there's some that are close to Russia.
0: Yeah.
1: Sweden.
0: Not in the list.
1: Germany.
2: Yes.
0: Germany is number seven.
1: Italy. They love their vinos.
0: No.
1: Surely Australia's in there.
0: It's not.
1: What?
0: I know.
2: Sad.
1: We've got a terrible pub culture.
0: Sorry?
1: Awesome pub culture.
0: Yeah. Thank you, mate. Tremendous. Please continue.
1: New Zealand.
0: No.
1: Oh.
0: Okay, there are a couple of more obvious ones.
1: America?
0: No.
2: You know what? Think Europe.
1: Spain?
0: Kid.
2: Just like there's a couple of...
0: Who are the
2: of...
0: drunkest people in the world? But they're not, but they're in here.
1: You.
2: Like, who knows the most about pubs?
1: Ireland.
0: Number 9.
1: God. Scotland?
10: Nope.
2: Close.
1: England?
0: Close. Yes, ma'am. England number four.
2: Now, the rest of these you could struggle with.
0: Now, I'm going to give you a hint.
1: South Africa, Uruguay or something.
0: I'm going to give you a hint. All the rest are in Europe, bar one.
1: Greece.
0: Which is an African country.
2: Not Greece.
0: Not Greece. I'll give you a hint. Number two is a lovely lady's name.
1: Maryland.
0: It's not Maryland.
2: The American state.
1: Lovely lady's name.
0: Starting with G. One of the characters in Seinfeld has the male version of this name.
1: Oh, my God, Jack.
2: Curious.
0: Kramer? No,
2: curious,
0: starts with G.
2: The monkey
1: George.
2: Curious.
1: Georgia.
0: Georgia. Number two. Georgia. Okay. I'm going to go. Oh. This is an Eastern European country. Sofia is the capital of this country.
2: Oh.
0: What if someone was well endowed, they'd have a big.
1: Belly?
0: No, in their pants.
1: Bowl?
0: Wait, it's like a bowl.
1: Bulge. Bulgaria.
2: This is fun.
0: Bulgaria is number 10. Okay. This one starts with an L, and you'd be forgiven to think that someone was had a lisp if they said it.
1: Lithuania. Hey, now, what was number one? Yeah, that's what I need to know.
2: A clue for number one.
0: If heaps of people suddenly went manic about the sport of rowing, it would be a... It would be...
1: Romania!
0: Romania! Yeah.
2: Well done. Well done.
0: And then we've got Latvia. We've got bloody the Czech Republic.
1: Yeah.
0: Number five. Nigeria, eight.
1: Wow.
0: There you go.
1: I really thought Australia would have been on there.
2: I know.
1: Happy with that.
0: I'm disgusted with
1: fun,
0: this.
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22: Undercover lover. Oh, undercover lover. Woo.
23: Undercover lover.
2: Undercover lover.
0: That's a great intro.
1: Jinx. Dude,
0: that was just convergence. We've done it.
1: We won. Sync.
0: No, we're doing Undercover Lover. So
1: I'm really excited for this because we haven't really had a strong strike rate on this one.
0: Well, it's been shocking.
1: It has, actually.
0: It's been really poorly executed from us.
1: Tried to do it on my boyfriend and he hung up.
2: Tried to do it on my girlfriend. She knew straight away.
1: Yeah.
0: But may I just say, it's because we're going too close to home.
1: Agree.
0: So we've got Lauren on the line. Lauren, how are you?
24: I'm good, guys. How are you? Good.
0: Very well, thank you, Senorita. Now, we hear that you and your partner, Lockie, you've listened to the potty, right?
24: Yes. Yep. Big fans. Love
0: thank
24: you, guys.
0: You. Appreciate you.
1: So we're going to have to be careful
0: so
1: with voices.
0: I'm thinking I'm going to do this exactly one. Right. So basically, for those who haven't heard this, we're going to call her partner, Lockie. We're going to pretend to be from, you know, recruitment. And say, like, Lauren's put you down as a reference.
1: Yes. Mm. See if he goes along with it.
0: See if he goes along with it, if he's a really good undercover lover. Like, if he'll go along with it just to help you out.
1: Is he quite chilled? Like, do you think he'll go along with Lauren? Okay.
24: Yeah, he'll go, yeah.
1: And do you reckon he'll know Jarcher's voice? Like, obviously, I'm not that great at characters, if you'd listen to the podcast.
0: What?
1: So maybe I set this one out, and maybe we get Jarch to have a go.
24: Yeah, maybe we go Jarch to do one of his accents. He's but quite good.
2: Yeah, like characters. Well,
1: I like the South
0: I was thinking, I was like, hi, it's Damien from Expert Events in Brisbane. Am I speaking with Lachlan Hood? Okay, I'm calling in regards to Lauren Shaw.
1: Like, that's if you did one. John, I think he'd know.
0: All right, mates, it's Damien. We're always Damien, eh?
1: Yeah.
0: Right, it's Damien from Expert Events Brisbane. How are you?
1: And you've got to get into it quick so he has no chance to be like, sorry, mate, and hang up.
0: Yeah, I'll be like, I'm calling in regards to Lauren's application for a new
24: He's
0: job.
24: He's too polite. He won't hang up.
0: Okay, good. So you think? Do you think the SAFA will work? LP, you're looking at me. Do you?
2: No, I like the SAFA.
0: What do you think?
2: I think it's great.
0: Genuinely?
2: Genuinely,
1: yeah. It's really good.
0: I just want this to work.
2: No, I'd tell you if I thought it was off.
0: Yeah, because if we were thinking if, you know, maybe I can't get away with it because he does listen to the potty, we might
24: definitely get away with
0: okay.
24: it.
0: Okay.
1: Yeah, I think you never really do South African on the pot. I reckon you've done it once or twice in like a passing moment.
0: Okay. Mm. Well, let's try that then.
1: So we're going to call Lachlan next.
0: To give you every quants. Okay.
1: And we're going to see if he will be an undercover lover for Lauren.
0: Right.
1: And pretend that they work together and be a reference.
0: It feels right. I feel okay with it.
1: Yeah, it's really good.
0: All right, I'm
1: I feel like get no. Oh. Anyway. Okay, Lauren, we're going to call Lockie next.
0: All right.
24: Okay.
0: Let's see how he does, Dal.
2: Let's do it. Triple M's Lou and Jarch.
25: This is the early drive home with Lou and Jarch.
22: Undercover lover. Oh, undercover lover. Woo.
1: Undercover lover.
0: Okay.
1: Ooh, I'm excited.
0: Okay, Lauren, we've got you here.
24: Yeah.
0: So we're going to give him a bell.
4: Yeah.
0: We're going to fade you down so you're there, you'll be able to hear it.
4: Yeah.
24: Yep.
4: So we're calling then, Lachlan, which is Lauren's partner, and we're seeing if he will be an undercover lover and be her reference for a job
0: basically lie
4: application.
0: For her. He's lying.
4: He's lying for
0: her. Oh, yeah, yeah, I was a co-worker.
4: He's a little liar.
0: Okay. Okay, let's see. We're going to give him a bell, Loz, and let's see how we go.
2: Good luck.
24: Good luck.
0: I must get into character now.
2: Good luck to Damien, Josh's character.
0: Josh, okay.
2: Here we go. Calling Lachlan.

0: Hello.
1: Hi, am I speaking with Lachlan Hood?
0: Yes.
1: Hi, mate. It's Damien from Expert Events in Brisbane here. I'm recalling in regards to Lauren Shaw's recent application for us with the role of Senior Event Manager. She's got you down as a reference. Would you mind if I ask you a few questions?
0: Yes. Is this for a job application?
1: That's correct, mate. Yeah. She's
0: currently working somewhere else now.
1: No. She's looking for a new job with us, we know, and she works with you, and she said she put you down as a reference. So you were a colleague at Victoria Park, is that correct?
0: Yeah.
1: Great. Mate, what was Lauren like in the role?
0: She was actually very, like, enthusiastic. She very helping hand. She was actually very good delight to work with, actually. She was very lovely.
1: Great. That's what we're looking for. I mean, she seems that way just from our conversations with her, of course. Three words you'd use to describe her?
0: Hardworking.
1: Mm-hmm. It's two. No, I'm joking.
0: Yeah. And charismatic and...
1: Number three?
0: Probably trustworthy. Like,
1: great.
0: Give it anything, she'll get it done.
1: Great. That's what we need, mate. That's actually what we're looking for. Can you think of a time while working with her that she showed good conflict resolution skills? Any conflicts that she could resolve?
0: Yeah, there was a few like customer interactions. Like, she just like helped resolve. I've got none on the top of my head, but I definitely like seeing those things from her.
1: Great. It's great, man. That's what you need to hear. Now, the role is based in Brisbane, of course, but there's quite a lot of travel involved to places, you know, like Walgett, Lightning Ridge, you know, Outback Australia, and then potential for a move. Do you think that would suit her in the future?
0: I'm not too sure. It's up to her.
1: Okay.
0: But, she'll be open to it.
1: Okay, and mate, finally, when it comes to having really tough conversations, as you do so often in work environments, how does she approach them, would you say?
0: She's very open to it. Like, she definitely does, like, get to the point, wants to be, like, transparent. She's quite good at that.
1: Well, gee whiz, bloody good job.
2: That was phenomenal.
1: That was bloody, gee whiz.
2: Wow.
1: That was. Lauren, would you like to come in for a second?
2: Wow. Wow, Lockie. It's Lou and Josh.
1: It's Lou and Josh here, mate. What a tremendous partner you are, you undercover lover.
2: Trustworthy.
3: He's my ride or die.
1: Holy.
2: Nailed that.
3: She did so good.
0: What the hell?
1: Lockie. Was there a bit of nerves initially? Were you going, what has she done?
0: I was like, what kind of job are you going for? Lightning Ridge?
1: Yeah. Out of Walgett, Lightning Ridge.
2: Would she like to move there? You're like, that's up to her.
1: Yeah, and I was thinking, he's going, I think we'll be having it on when I get home.
0: Yeah, I was a bit like, okay, I don't know, it was a bit weird, but she's a ripper.
1: Mate, you did so well.
2: Yeah, that was phenomenal. Well done, Lockie.
3: Good job, Lock.
2: Trooper.
0: Yeah.
1: I think you might be getting some loving under the covers tonight after that performance. Good on you, mate.
2: Thanks, Lockie.
4: Thanks, Lauren. Hey, if you want some of that undercover lover treatment, test your partner. 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
2: Round them up. Yep.
1: Go on, get around.
2: Up. Oh, 8 seconds.
1: Up. Woo! Sound like Steph. Well, that's a big achievement for me.
2: We went to the rodeo.
1: 8 seconds?
2: We went to the rodeo.
1: Old Weapon Archdale back at it.
2: We went to the rodeo on Saturday.
1: We did.
2: And that was my first rodeo.
1: I cannot believe that.
2: So cool.
1: I swear to God. No, you've ridden a heifer.
2: I rode a bull, yes.
1: Heifer.
2: Rode a bull.
1: Heifer. Mm-hmm. You rode a heifer.
2: I rode a bull. So it was really crazy. And I like how, you know, if you go to a footy game, obviously fun and whatever, but they're so fast paced. It's like bang, 8 seconds or less. Next one, bang.
1: It's probably the average amount of time. I think that's a great time.
2: I think it's not that really fast. Quick. Well, some of them are, you know, off in 4 seconds.
1: Yeah, I mean, I could keep doing this. Yeah. And I will. I will keep doing it.
2: No, jack off, please.
1: Very good. That was very... That's up there with top three.
2: Yes.
1: We went to the radio. We went to the PBR. It was the PBR State of Origin.
2: It was wearing our cowboy boots.
1: Well, Ariat just decked us out.
2: Yeah. It was really fun. We had a cool table, VIP. It was awesome.
1: It was great. We were right, like, by the side of the arena. Mm-hmm. So it was sort of like, you know, there's food and drinks and we great seats.
2: And we got to go in at the start with...
1: Simon.
2: And he timed us so, you know, when you pull the gate open where the bulls are and the riders, and then you've got to jump over the fence because you don't want to get trampled.
1: That's right.
2: And the gate was a lot heavier than I imagined, so mine was kind of in slow-mo.
1: There was a bit of weight to it.
2: Yeah. But even when I jumped up to try and get out, it took a while.
1: Ed, buddy, let's put it this way. If you were actually doing it when they're in the chute and you open the gate and a bull did come out, I think mummy was brown bread, wasn't she?
2: I think I was squashed like an ant on a glass window.
1: Yeah, I think so.
2: Yours was pretty good. You were still not super fast pulling it open, but getting over, you were so quick.
1: It was surprisingly slow to get it open. Mm. I thought they'd have more give than that.
2: Yeah, I know.
1: Anyway, they did it.
2: It was really cool. But obviously, Jarch, being with child, had to leave a little bit earlier than me, and he... It was a massive stitch up what you did.
1: Well, this is the thing, right? So I was speaking to Ariat, and I was like, and they said, hey, we're doing this thing where we'll blindfold a couple of girls from the audience and they've got to do a dance off. And they said, should we do it with Lou? I said, mate, that'd be great. Now, I thought it was going to be a sort of a halftime show. So I did have my curfew. Anyway, it was getting a bit late, and I go to the girls, I go, girls, when's this happening? Because I really want to see this, you know, set it up and be like, oh, I've stitched up Lou, blah, blah, blah, blah, blah. And they're like, oh, there's been some logistical things. We're just going to figure it out. And I go, hey, it might not even happen. I was like, I've got to go. So I felt really bad leaving. Anyway, you guys, you and Jackie, you walk me out. I say goodbye to the girls. Mate, 2 seconds later, you walk back into the stadium and you're in
2: and
1: the...
2: And then I'm stitched up, called up, not on stage, into the little rodeo arena.
1: Yeah.
2: And there's me and two other chicks. We're blindfolded. They put on Pony Genuine. And I'm dropping it low, shaking it for this whole stadium. And then I sort of was getting into it, moving and grooving. And then I was like, for the finale, I've got to get on the ground.
1: Yeah.
2: So then I dropped, rolled around in the sand, flicked my legs up, was sort of twerking.
1: Oh, yeah, wow. You were.
2: I won.
1: Yeah, won.
2: I won.
1: Most importantly, she won the halftime show.
4: That's massive.
1: Yeah. Pretty cool. But you were the best. You were really giving it.
2: Of course I was.
1: I think maybe the... Champers before the rodeo might have helped you out there, sister.
2: Hey, I reckon a little bit of courage there for sure. But no, it was really fun.
1: It was great. And there was a rider called Tyson Smith from Walker.
2: Yes.
1: From my hometown. Riding for New South Wales. I did what Steph does with the UFC. Who's playing in the fights today?
2: Yeah, who's playing?
4: Who's winning?
2: We'll put some of the video of me dancing on. The whole thing will be on We Mean Well.
1: Oh, we'll
2: put
1: a bit up. We're going to have to blur some of it. It was very erotic, Lou.
2: It was. It was a lot of grinding. A lot of thrusting.
1: It's not appropriate. Mm.
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4: Well, you know, Andy Mundy on Triple M, it's Lou and Jarch. Red Rooster, we have a $100 voucher with $10 whole roast chickens Monday to Wednesday. Only at Red Rooster, Australia's favourite roast.
2: Mm, I'd love some chicken right now.
1: Would you? Same.
2: Some little tender strips or something.
1: Oh.
2: And dipped in potato and gravy.
1: You're talking dirty to me and I like it. I love that. Sorry, you just got me going. Hey, Luke, how are you?
7: I'm good, Mummy and Daddy. How are you two?
2: Oh, hey,
1: very
2: son.
1: Good, son. Very well.
7: How are you holding up? Daddy, welcome to the real world.
1: Oh, thanks, big brother. Holy dooly. It's been a shock, but I'm certainly here with you.
2: How are your grades, son? You still doing well in school?
7: No, I don't go to school anymore. Joined up in the world.
1: Well, Luke, you might want to, because Lou feels pretty... She feels like she's onto it today.
2: Yeah.
1: And this is a general trivia quiz after all. Mate, I'm going to read the questions. First to answer gets the point. No need to buzz in. Luke, how are you feeling? You ready to go, Brad?
7: Oh, ready to rock and roll, mate. Bring it on. You going down, Lulu?
2: Oh.
1: Yeah, I like this. I like this attitude. Big buckle bucker. You ready to go?
2: Sup, sure.
1: Right, in that
4: Sup,
1: case,
4: sure.
1: That case, Upshaw, you versus Lou begins in 3, 2, 1. Ah! Who has just been announced as a new coach of the New South Wales Blues?
2: Matt King.
8: Nothing.
1: What the hell? How come you know that?
9: Because I'm smart.
1: You are. Look at you. Who plays Catwoman in Christopher Nolan's The Dark Knight Rises?
2: Anne Hathaway.
1: Correct. In which city would you find the museum Tate Modern?
2: London.
8: France.
1: Correct, Luke. In golf, what is one under par called?
2: Four.
8: 30.
1: Correct, Luke. Which band sings Mr. Brightside?
2: The Killers.
1: That's correct. which planet is the closest to the sun?
2: Mars, Pluto, Mercury.
4: It's Mercury. Luke said it.
1: Luke got it.
8: Yeah.
1: Which is the largest state in Australia?
2: New South Wales, Queensland.
1: Correct,
2: WA.
1: Luke. Ooh. Name the Australian artist who will deadline the closing ceremony.
4: Deadline.
1: Sorry.
9: Who's dead?
1: A few whiskies. Name the Australian artist who will headline the closing ceremony at the Commonwealth Games.
2: Kylie Minogue. Delta Goodrum.
1: Correct. Which country invented gelato?
2: Italy.
1: Arrogant point deducted. Giving it to Luke. Which nut is used? Which Which nut is used in the teller?
2: Hazelnut.
1: Correct.
4: Okay, I think Lou may still have won.
2: Absolutely smoked you, Lou.
1: Six to four. Hey, but guys, as a collective, all questions answered, which means you get the voucher anyway.
2: Well done, Lou. Take that and get some yummy lunch.
8: Thank you. Appreciate it.
1: Pleasure, treasure. Enjoy.
4: Lou and Josh and Triple M.
2: I was on fire.
1: Sorry to interrupt you, bro. You were on fire today,
2: That's
1: kid.
2: That's probably my best year.
1: That was punchy.
2: And a mixture of myriads.
1: Yeah, I loved it.
4: Okay, so now, coming up next, let's check the Instagram comments.
10: Triple M's early drive home with Lou and Judge.
4: It's Lou and Judge on Triple M. Last week we were talking about when people are roasted by their family members.
2: Yes, and we got a few DMs about this.
1: And we're not talking Hansel and Gretel stuff. Literally, some old witch in the woods. Literally cooking.
2: Oh, yeah, no.
1: It's a verbal roast.
2: Yeah. It's not a chicken or a pork.
1: Had to make it very clear.
2: Verby.
1: You just never know these things. You need to be careful.
2: I got a fresh haircut and Mum goes, don't worry, it'll grow back. That was the entire conversation. That's bad, you know? Yeah. It's bad haircut when someone's saying that.
1: Yeah.
2: I asked my nan if she'd seen my new tattoo. She said, I saw the mistake, yes.
1: Oh, yeah.
2: Man.
1: That's fair. Well, nana's traditionally not the biggest tattoo lovers.
2: No, that's a fair point.
1: Yeah.
2: I was in the car with Dad and was singing along to a song on the radio. Dad asked me who sings the song. I told him the singer's name and he said, yeah, good, let's keep it that way.
4: Yeah, classic.
1: You would have had that a few times.
2: That's a good dad one. My dad always goes to me, classic dad one, if I wear, back in the day, I don't know, but if I was wearing ripped jeans.
1: Yeah.
2: You get those half price.
1: Yeah.
2: Cut out.
1: Which is still classic.
2: Okay, it is a classic roast.
1: And as a father.
2: You would use that one.
1: As a father, now, you know, you guys wouldn't get it, but as a father, I completely resonate with that. As a father. Also the haircut, what'd you get in the stink with a lawnmower?
2: You should write all these down.
1: No, I've got them. As a dad, there's a thing. Not only do you get the DD, you also get like a Rolodex of
2: the DB, the dad brain.
1: Dad brain, yeah. Where it's a Rolodex of dad jokes. They're all just there. It's like you've unlocked a new area in a video game.
2: It's like the trailers and, at a movie when all the directors and like producers and stuff are rolling. What's it called? Right. The credits.
1: Good to see you.
2: It's like dad jokes in your brain. Yeah, see you guys. See you tomorrow, mate. Bye.
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8: It's time for Damien Barrett to wrap up the weekend in footy.
9: Bit of news kicking around purple as we welcome you.
10: Hello, Jim. Hello, Bill. There is.
8: With his positives.
10: We're all positive.
9: That's it. Straight in.
10: 18 winners in the weekend, Bill.
8: And negatives.
11: So, of all Damien.
12: Bad news.
9: In he comes, and there is plenty to discuss with you, Damo.
10: Yes.
9: Let us start with the Blues' 76-point demolition of the reigning Premier.
10: It's the story of the year in some ways, Jim, isn't it? With what Josh Fraser's done in 11 matches as interim coach, that being a 9-win, 2-loss sequence. And just to remind people that he took over a club that was 1-win, 8-losses when they decided to move on Michael Voss. It's been an extraordinary ride. And as you say, the demolition of the Lions was the one that I think made everyone just sit back and just absorb what he's done, because it immediately put them back into the wildcard position. Yeah. There was a turnaround of 13% on the results that went their way over the weekend. And they just looked the real deal. That's the football side of it. Then you get to the off-field situation that he's clearly put himself in. And even today, Jim, he's yet to publicly commit to what the club wants him to do, and that is just to be part of the overall process.
13: As soon as he does that, he gets the job, surely.
10: I don't feel it's as simple as that, Bill. I can see why you're saying it. Just because I don't feel that they felt he was going to be in the running when they first put him in. So that's only 11 weeks ago. Yes. And in that time frame, they had gone out to the market and got comfortable with other people, including Jamie Graham. Corey Enright's the one that's been very prominent from day one. James Kelly. I saw Daniel G in Syracuse reported last week as well. It doesn't mean he can't get it, Bill, but I don't think it's a lay-down mazair that's just the way they unfold it.
13: Really? He doesn't make it about himself, does he? Any of these wins, He's very relaxed. Surely he gets it. If he says yes, I reckon the other boys are in trouble.
10: It's going to be impossible, if he does maintain the wildcard position that he's currently got, Jim. Mm-hmm. And that is an achievement in itself. It's a massive achievement in itself. Yep. And clearly, what he's done in 11 weeks is being part of the process, whether he felt he was being part of the process or not.
9: Well, they're going to have to buck history, aren't they? I mean, history of interim coaches becoming senior coaches and succeeding, it almost is non-existent. I think Paul Roos might be the only one that's ever actually worked.
10: And that was a people power appointment in the end, because it was meant to be Terry Wallace, as we know, and it was on the back of that late 2002 season that he managed to get the gig there. And then from then on, the Swans have actually never looked back, have they, in that regard, just to remind people of that as well. But I thought we'd give Nick Watson a shout, because a pretty quiet, by his standards, first quarter for Hawthorn against North Melbourne in Launceston on Saturday, but then exploded at the start of the second quarter. Three goals in that period, two of them really, really early in that period, and five for the game. He finished the round only five goals off the lead in the Coleman medal. So it's been an extraordinary season for him, Bill, and he just helped them get a... We're going to lose Bill for about another minute and a half, Jim,
13: because
10: he's somehow got a horse racing at Pakenham on the synthetic.
9: Pakenham, that's
10: on the synthetic.
9: And Thad's on it.
10: Oh, it's drifted. And it's just got a set of new shoes, which he thinks he'll have to pay for.
13: I'm going to have to pay. That'll be in the invoice. Don't worry about that.
9: Speaking of the Wizard, I didn't hear this, but on the Sunday rub, Will Day had this to say.
14: Oh, yeah, I think he can go down as the greatest small forward of all time. The stuff that he's doing for his age, but, yeah, I don't know. The way he's handling it as well has been very impressive.
9: Wow. Now, I love Will Day.
10: Yes.
9: The greatest small forward of all time. At his own footy club, he had a bloke called Lee Matthews, who was a four-time premiership player, an eight-time best and fairest winner, Coleman medal, All-Australian, 915 goals. Yeah. So at the moment, the Wizards 807 adrift.
10: Yeah. Do we look at Lethal as a small forward, though, Jim?
9: And the other thing with Lethal is half of those games he played on ball.
10: He did. Yeah.
9: He only went forward in the back half of his career. So I don't think we'll ever see a small forward that gets close to Lethal.
10: Probably not, because he was probably by that definition. But he won the Coleman as a Rover, though, didn't he? That's when he won the Coleman. And he finished his career as a full forward.
9: Snuck forward and became a full forward at 5 foot eight.
13: He did. He used to play at full forward.
10: And don't forget Cyril Rioli, when you're talking about Hawthorn small forwards.
9: I think that's a better comparison. The Wizards probably wandering into his areas, and that's a huge compliment.
10: Yeah, again, we talked about all Australians before, superstar, potentially for Ollie Dempsey. I hope that Nick Watson does get acknowledged this year in it as well.
9: Well, he will, surely.
10: It's only his third year, but you go back to that first year where he played the two finals and he managed to kick seven goals in those two finals.
9: Not again.
10: And Bill's, we've lost.
9: Oh, look at that. Yes. He's got none.
10: The new shoes aren't working, Jim. It's going backwards on the turn.
9: Seriously.
10: In fact, it is going to finish last.
15: Oh,
10: and
15: Bill's pulling it up.
13: Mate, they put gum boots on him.
10: It's actually got to be beaten.
9: It's come last.
10: All of 35 lengths, I reckon, Bill.
13: What's going on?
10: Hasn't crossed the line yet. The winner.
13: There it is.
10: Fat. The winner finished a minute ago.
9: Oh, it's got been no beaten shoes by the on. Ambulance.
13: It's got no shoes on. It had to run in bare feet.
9: Ambulance coming around last.
10: He told poor old Ramsey in the ad break to put a little bit of hard-earned on it, too.
9: Oh, no. Come on.
13: You can't afford that.
10: Yeah, what time did you go to bed last night? Because that game finished at about 7:15.
13: 7:30.
10: There you go.
9: 7:30, you were asleep.
13: Someone put on a documentary.
9: Jeez, Chris Dell must be jumping up and down. Oh, Fat's asleep at 7:30.
13: And it was about mountains or something. And Fat, I remember seeing a mountain and that was it. Good night. 7:31.
16: He remembers seeing a mountain.
9: That's it. Chris Dell coming back to the house thinking, righto, this might just finish off a nice weekend. A minute and a half later, Fat's
10: snoring.
9: Gets up in bed.
13: I'd had a few frothies, by the way. And you know, it got me the sun. The sun hit me yesterday.
10: Did you get the R.M. Williams off like you needed some assistance that night?
13: Because I knew I'd probably couldn't get
10: them off. Ankle wouldn't allow to come off.
13: I didn't put them on.
10: And the McFlurries?
13: McFlurries, no.
9: In the house watching a mountain documentary thinking, I am winning, Christel. I am winning.
13: I did have a couple of crumpets with honey.
16: Is that going to be into Women's Day?
9: Oh, my God.
10: And your horse just came last.
9: And
10: packing them on the synthetic.
9: That's
13: since you've had a crumpet.
10: I told you in the ad break, I actually had one for the first time in 3 years.
13: You had a crumpet. There you go. How good are they? I've forgotten about the good old... If you had one...
16: I had one this morning.
13: You did?
16: I did.
13: Oh,
16: the old golden circle.
13: Oh, yes. Did you have one, Will?
9: Anyway, well done, Purple. Good to see you.
13: See you, Crumpet.
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10: Lambie's psyched. She's been in Sydney.
15: Oh. Have been in Sydney for the Oz v Ireland AFLW game. It was the inaugural year, so it was really special to be a part of it. It was at North Sydney Oval, which I know there was a lot of talk, you know, saying, oh, it should be at the SCG because it's sold out in North Sydney. I think you said it to me, Zave. It was like the atmosphere was so much better being completely packed out and full and loud and, as I said, so well organised. The atmosphere was incredible at North Sydney Oval and I loved it.
17: Get the Waffle Grand Final out of a half-empty Optus, get 20,000 deletable oval, close down the suburb or another Waffle Oval, close the suburb down, have pop-ups everywhere and cram it in so you feel like you're missing out on something if you don't have a ticket, and which is what they did in Sydney.
15: It was exactly that. So, got to go over there. I was there from the Thursday, Friday, Saturday. So my friend Jess and I, we said, you know, we can sort of hit 60% on Thursday because I had to work on Friday. We can go
17: 80%. Did you stick to 60?
15: Yeah, we did. Oh, we stuck to 60 on the Thursday. We can go to 80% on the Friday. May have gone nudged a little bit higher. And then we said we can launch on the Saturday.
17: What time did the head hit the pillow Friday?
15: Head hit the pillow Friday. It would have been 2-3.
17: What? Yeah, okay. Yeah.
15: And then we had a good sleep in and then we went to town on the Saturday night. But I was with all the Irish girls, which were, I mean, at the end of the day, if you're going to party with people after,
17: of course
15: it's going to be the Irish.
17: I mean, we played for Mayo in the All Ireland only a week earlier. So
15: oh, my God, they were chanting with Mayo. Yeah. They were walking to the club and they were just all singing Irish songs and I'm there, didn't know one singular word, but hands are up and
17: I've got some photos of you, actually, now I think about it, sent to me.
15: Oh, yeah, Scooter
17: was
15: there.
17: Quite a few, yes.
15: Yep.
17: Sarah sent me one.
15: Sarah is
17: Sarah
15: Scooter.
17: Sarah, of course, Collingwood player.
15: Girlfriend, yeah.
17: Irish.
15: Footies. Anyway. It was a time, Leechy. Time to be alive. I'm happy I was there to be a part of it. And there might be talk that it might go in between, like, so AFL for this year and then next year it will be Gaelic and sort of do a bit of a, yeah.
17: I can't see that happening.
15: Mix and match.
18: So the Aussies trying to play Gaelic football?
15: Mm. Yeah.
18: That'd be interesting.
17: It'd be interesting, but I can't see it happening. Because at least the Irish girls play footy.
18: Yeah.
15: Yeah. But I know, but the Oz girls pump them. They were competitive, though.
17: But the Irish are only going to get better. And better and better.
15: Yeah.
17: They've got some good talent.
15: They're tough
17: players
15: as well.
17: Who's the toughest?
15: Neve
17: McMillan.
15: Aoife. Aoife. Every second person I was hanging out with was named Aoife. Yeah. That's so funny. literally. Aoife, Aoife.
17: Neve. There would have been a Neve, surely.
15: Yeah.
18: Yep.
15: What
18: is the other one? And you still don't know how to spell it. You don't know how to spell it.
17: N-E-I-G-H-M or something?
15: Something like that. I know how to spell Aoife, but I don't know how to spell Quiver. That's got a C and an M and an H in it. Kid you not.
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17: We all have jobs at home.
15: Yeah.
17: And even though we do jobs as a family or a household, occasionally it's nice to get a pat on the back, maybe.
15: Of course. You want the credit sometimes that you deserve.
17: Yesterday I saved the washing machine.
15: Well, you
17: many would have thrown it out. Instead, I got the headlamp on.
15: Yeah.
17: I chucked on the overalls.
15: Tool belt.
17: Had the tool belt on. Had all the tools there ready to go. And lo and behold, just to keep a long story short, I managed to fix the washing machine.
15: By removing a bracelet.
17: By removing the bracelet that was getting caught in the drum. And I felt as though I should have been rewarded or at least say thank you.
15: Yeah.
17: Instead, I was met with, is it good to work now? Is it good to go?
15: Yeah.
17: How about,
15: handy
17: there's me,
15: Andy.
17: Headlight on, thinking I was going to just have my, M was going to be just all over me.
15: Yeah, correct.
17: She wasn't.
15: But she wasn't. And you're feeling
17: underappreciated.
15: Underappreciated.
17: 133353. What are you doing around the house? You're just not getting the love and appreciation you deserve. Because here at Triple M, we will not let that get through to the keeper. We will highlight your efforts. We will applaud you. And we will love you.
15: Let's go to Adam in Baldivis. Adam, what are you doing around the house that you're just not getting the credit you deserve?
19: A bit of everything, but I actually call it the James Cameron effect, and I'll tell you why in a second. But we had the shower flooding and the water not draining away and the ensuite sink. This one day, the missus was upset. She was getting ready to go out. I was staying home, just chilling out, ready to watch the footy. And I had to go and try and sort it out. And you know, I got the plunger, was trying to work the shower, then the ensuite sink. In the end, I had to like rip off my shirt, go outside, and have a look at the, have a flip the cover off the little drain outside the ensuite that eventually runs out in front of your house. Anyway, and like, I couldn't get my arm down all the way to the bottom, so I had to put moisturiser on my arm and get my arm all the way down there in the water. It's disgusting. It's horrible. Anyway, I feel right down the bottom, and it's like, there's small rocks, and then I start pulling them out, and then matchbox cars and all that. So to get to two boys, I put stuff down there, with boys up there. Water drains away. Unreal. Mrs., I can hear her go, and then she gets in the shower, gets ready, and I'm not even exaggerating. Not one word was spoken to me about the effort. Not from the kids. The dog didn't even come out to see what I was doing. The missus just started in the shower, got dressed. And you know what? This is common around every household now. I blame James Cameron. I'll tell you why I blame James Cameron. The Titanic movie. The minute Jack let Rose get up on the door and sacrifice himself for her betterment, the world changed.
15: Yeah, fair enough.
17: Adam, at Triple M, we're not going to let that go past us.
15: No, he was elbow deep in a drain. He had moisturiser all over his arm. The efforts you went to, Adam, is just phenomenal, and we applaud you.
17: We love you. We hear you. We see you. Well done, Adam.
15: Well done, Adam.
17: Does that make you feel good, Adam? Yeah. It would. Oh, it certainly would.
15: Kristen, in Darling Downs, you're doing so much around the house. You need the credit for it. What is it?
20: Hey, guys. Hey. I'm not quite 5 foot tall.
15: Yeah.
20: But with all the hats that I wear, I'm about 10 foot.
15: Yeah, gotcha.
20: The teacher, the chef, the cleaner, the psych. The tradie, the Uber, the list goes on.
15: Mm. On and
20: you get
15: on
20: where
15: and
20: I'm
15: on.
20: Coming
17: You're
20: from.
17: Reading my portfolio out.
15: 110%. Your CV is so long, it doesn't know what to do with you.
20: Yeah.
17: And it doesn't garner too many applauses at home, Kristen?
20: It's just expected, Dave.
15: Yeah. And that's what happens
20: what
15: mum
20: does.
15: When you're good at everything, Kristen, it just sort of becomes expected.
20: It does.
15: Yeah. Well, we applaud you, Kristen.
17: We do, Kristen. We see you, we hear you, we love you. We appreciate everything you've done in your household. Even though at home you don't get the recognition here at Triple M, you certainly do.
15: Let's finish off with
20: guys.
15: Matt in Valdivis. The credit you deserve, Matt. You do so much. What is it? How can we help?
21: Oh, I'm the handyman. I'm the bread maker man, the making the kids' lunch man, the fold the washing clothes man, a bit of everything.
15: Do you take pride in the kids' lunches?
21: I do. I like to make sure they got some healthy snacks and whatnot, and no one eating any crap.
17: And, Matt, your efforts, you just walk past at home? You're not highlighted enough in your eyes?
21: Nah, the missus just sort of likes to lay in bed and have her sleep in, so I better do that and go along my way and do the kids' lunches and whatnot.
17: Yeah.
15: I'm nervous. You can take this one.
17: So, Maddie, sounds like you're doing a lot while your wife's sleeping.
21: Yeah. Can't wake the devil up in the morning sometimes, as they say.
15: You do not want a divorce. So let's just tread carefully, Matthew.
17: Tiptoe around it, Matt. Hey, rather than chasing any sort of applause at home, mate, we'll give it to you right here. You're fantastic. You love, you're appreciated. And even though those lunches aren't highlighted at home, they're highlighted here at Triple M.
21: Thank you very much. The kids don't even eat that half the time.
17: No. Mate, the dog has the best diet at home. Mate, the dog just has two lunchboxes.
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15: That's right, it's back. We are doing it again. We're on the hunt for the best spots in Perth. Of course, we do have five categories. Best burger, best coffee, best pie, best butcher, and best steak sandwich. So you can vote triplem.com.au. Share it as much as you like. Vote as much as you like because, obviously, we love finding a little hidden gem. We love food. We love our coffee.
17: And we'll be popping in personally into these venues just to check them out ourselves.
15: Yeah.
17: We can't annoyed someone the best of anything unless we've dived into it ourselves.
15: Try before you buy.
17: Correct,
15: sort of areas.
17: Correct, exactly right.
15: If you want to throw out an early nom, that's what we've

0: So coffee.
1: Yep.
0: And cheeky boy espresso in Applecross.
1: Cheeky boy espresso. See, I'll have you know, I haven't heard of it before. So that's great. Cheeky boy espresso. And why is that the best coffee, Judd?
0: It's just a small espresso bar, which also do Italian. So you go get a really good coffee and a really nice panini or
2: pizza dish
0: for lunch.
2: Now, Judd, you're being a cheeky boy right now talking to me like that.
1: Yum. I could smash a panini.
2: All right. Cheeky boy espresso goes down, Judd. Thank you very much. Deb, what do you want to nominate for the best of Perth?
3: Burger Freak in Belmont.
1: Burger Freak. I have heard good things. What's the best burger on that menu, Deb?
3: We get an Ozzy Osbourne regularly, like 3 times a week.
1: Oh, really?
4: They're fine.
2: 4 times a week.
3: Delicious. Yep.
1: Burger
3: We
1: Freak.
3: Have them for lunch. Yep.
4: Yeah.
3: And they are absolutely delicious.
2: They were a finalist with us last year from memory, Deb. But you go down there, for lunch and pile into the Ozzy Osbourne?
1: Yeah.
3: You bet.
1: Excellent recommendation.
3: They are so worth it. They're delicious. Even my children go there too. They're grown up, but you know they go there too. And they've been going to Burger Freak since it used to be not where it is now in Belmont, but so it's for years. But they're just worth it. They're just worth delicious.
2: They're worth it. All right, Deb.
1: Let's go to Zane in Mandra. What category and what place do you want to throw forward, Zane?
5: Butchers.
6: Oh, good.
1: Yep.
2: Yeah, which one?
5: CJ Butchers, Ocean Reef, Bowie Morris Shopping Centre.
1: Interesting. CJ Butchers.
5: Correct.
2: You know enough about them, Zane? Can you tell us a little bit more about them? Why do you love them?
5: They're a family-owned, small family-owned business.
2: Yep.
5: Run by the Grossman family.
1: Great.
5: So all their food is awesome. Their pies are worth the
2: $8.
4: Oh, yeah. Pies as well.
2: Absolutely.
5: So, Zave, you'll be loving a pie, mate. I can tell you.
6: So we could put them in as a double.
1: You could put them in as a double.
2: Best pie and best butcher.
1: Wowee, Zane. That's a big call.
2: What's your favourite cut of meat?
5: Oh, just anything, mate.
2: Yeah, we eat it all.
1: Good on you, Zane.
4: On the barbie, everyone's happy.
1: Thank you. Let's go to Christy in Thornley. What category and business are you putting forward?
7: Coffee, and it's the South Fremantle Roasting Warehouse.
1: The Roasting Warehouse. Delicious. Why are they the best coffee, you reckon?
7: Because they've got their own signature blend.
1: Yep.
7: And not only that, their food is pretty amazing too.
1: Do they sell a cheeky pie?
7: Not a pie, no, but sometimes they do Sangers. One of the Eggs Benny chains, pretty nice. So.
2: What's the coffee order, Christy?
7: For me?
1: Yeah.
7: It's a latte.
4: Yeah, good. Nice.
1: So, healthy choice.
4: Yeah.
1: What were you hoping to get out of that, Zave? Instead latte.
2: Oh, well, I actually respect that it's just a latte.
1: Yeah, I think
2: because there's always a pain in the ass. It's not a latte.
4: Yeah. Well, it's not
1: soy,
4: like one of those fruity ones.
1: Milk,
4: yeah,
1: almond,
2: half cooked, delivered from the moon, half temperature.
4: But they'd look after them at the roasting warehouse.
2: Of course
4: they
2: would. But
4: good.
2: Even they'd think they're bloody good.
1: All right, we'll finish off with Jake in Warmbra. Jake, what category and business are you putting forward?
8: My category is happiness.
2: Yeah,
8: what we're selling is pot.
1: That's not a category, actually, in Best
2: of Perth.
1: It's
2: his own category. Don't think we can quite do
6: he must be already be busy in some parts of Perth.
9: Deary me.
1: Let him go.
2: We're a highbrow program here, Jake.
1: Of course we are. And you just knocked us down.
4: No. Hey. Can't do that.
2: I'm going to lie. I didn't mind it.
1: Leechy's
2: a naughty boy.
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8: As I mentioned, been in Sydney, so left on Thursday, was back yesterday evening. And as I mentioned on Friday, very lucky on the way over there, Jess, my friend and I, we had a row to ourselves.
9: So. Middle seat vacant.
8: Yep. Yep. Brilliant. That's exactly
9: side
8: what you
9: saddle
8: want.
9: That seat. Get the legs extended through the middle. Happy days.
8: And it's different vibes, isn't it, when you're going to your destination, your holiday is about to start, you're excited, you know, vibes are high.
9: Yep. Yeah. Your mate hasn't turned up with any entertainment. Doesn't matter.
8: Doesn't matter. Didn't bother me. On the way home, not feeling as fresh.
9: No.
8: And not so lucky. So
9: 5-hour flight?
8: Yeah, it's longer on the way back and it was just like,
10: did you try and fly the plane?
8: Awful. I didn't try and fly the plane. That would not have been a good idea.
10: Okay, let me just fly the plane.
8: Yeah, he was definitely talking like that, what? Though. Anyway, so the plane was jam-packed and I was sitting on the aisle seat because I preferred just to be able to stretch
9: out. I found that unusual when
8: legs.
9: I was on the app with your reference in the seats you'd selected.
8: Yeah.
9: That you sat either side of a...
8: We both wanted an aisle.
9: Yeah,
8: seat.
9: Aisle.
8: So we just, sat sort of next to each other, but both had the aisle.
10: If you missed it, Zay was able to tap into Katie's...
8: It was a good life lesson. Don't book your booking number on your flight on social media.
9: Yeah, don't, because do she posted it and I could have cancelled all your flights.
8: And changed seats and put me into a middle seat. That would have been a nightmare. But what I did want to discuss is, so jam-packed plane, whatever. Planes are uncomfortable regardless, especially if you're sitting up the back like I was. I had when I sat down, there was a couple next to me, a bit older, and the woman didn't have the armrest down. So I just sat down and I was sort of like, oh, do you mind if I just put this, you know, armrest down?
9: Compulsory for takeoff anyway.
8: Yeah.
9: So just slap it down.
8: And she said, oh yeah, no problem. So I put it down and then I've sort of put my arm just like at the very back and she immediately just elbowed me off.
9: Yeah. Anchored in.
8: Anchored in. And so she went there and then her top, when she got up to go to the bathroom at some point and came back, she just had all her clothes basically was just all like sprawled all over me.
9: Yeah.
8: So.
9: Well, that's an issue.
8: That's an issue. So as you were saying, middle person gets free reign of the armrests.
9: So middle name is Xavier Economy Ellis. So it's been a long time there. So well aware of the rules.
10: Sure.
9: So the person who's sacrificing themselves to sit in the middle, those two armrests, that's their property. If they want you to, if they allow you to snuggle in a little bit.
8: Yeah.
9: Great. But if by the chance that they are rude or a bit greedy, you can't argue with that. If they want full extension on the armrest, that's theirs because they are middle seat.
8: I feel like it's just quite easy to share an armrest.
9: No, I get it is. But if they choose the middle seat just to take over,
8: yeah,
9: That's just their property.
8: Well, I don't need her cardigan as a blanket.
9: No, that's a different argument.
8: So I was so hot on the plane, so hot, which is like, is that meant to be hot? I was sweating up a storm, and I had her, basically her whole cardigan as a blanket.
9: I reckon I would have...
8: It was hard, though, Zave. How do I get about
10: that? Quick little chat. Do you mind if I move this? Is that okay? Thanks.
9: Lady hugging the armrest. I don't need
8: Lady hugging the armrest. There you go.
9: I don't need your dress over me either, please. Can you slide that back in your little...
8: So there were a few times where I sort of just, like, moved it very, you know, gracefully and didn't want to... But it was just any time she moved, it would just sprawl back all over me.
9: Yeah.
8: And to the point that it's like...
9: Sounds like she dresses overs anyway for a flight, I would have thought.
8: Yeah. So it was sort of hard to get away from it. You know what I mean?
9: No.
8: Yeah. No. Anyway, so the cardigan was all over me, so it was a very uncomfortable flight.
9: Because
8: you can
9: extend the legs out to the aisle, that's your bonus.
8: Yeah. But it didn't really, like, I don't get to stretch because the people are walking up and down the aisle so much.
9: You get a little bit.
8: Not really.
10: You get time to do
9: that.
8: I spent a lot of time going to the toilet just to stretch the legs.
9: Yeah.
8: Have a bit of a stretch.
9: Yeah, I don't think she's done much wrong in my eyes, other than dressing.
8: The cardigan. Other than dressing as a doona.
9: Other than dressing you, that's unlucky.
8: It was so hot. Anyway, I won't be flying for a while until I'm on the charter flight to Freo for the grand final.
9: Me and you sitting next to each other.
8: Oh, God.
9: I can't wait.
8: As if you'd sit in economy.
9: I'm going middle. And I'm going to sit middle. And I'm going to bring entertainment. I'm going to raw dog the whole way.
8: Oh, my God.
9: And I'm taking full armrest and I'm just going to chew your ear off for 4 hours.
8: Well, I will be bringing my AirPods and watching
9: Friends.
8: I'll
9: keep talking over.
8: Oh, God.
9: Just keep going. Annoying.
0: This is Triple M Breakfast with Xavier Ellis and Katie Lamb. 92.9 Triple M.
9: Bang!
8: Wow!
9: That'll do.
8: I love this game!
9: Wheel of Games! Katie Lamb, if you could read the current score for this year.
8: Katie, 45. Xavier, 40.
10: He is closing rapidly, is Xavier Ellis in Wheel of Games.
8: And with how I'm feeling after my weekend in Sydney, I may as well just forfeit this one.
10: Well, warm up by at least spinning the wheel, please. All right. Nicely done. Wheel's got a whole bunch of games on it. Whatever it lands on, that is the game that we are going to play for the morning. It is rolling around and rolls to Quick Draw.
8: Quick Draw on a Monday.
10: Well, this is perfect for you two.
8: Is it?
10: Because this is the perfect one to just warm up your brains really quickly.
8: Leechy, I am not feeling quick today, but I'll do my very best.
10: I don't think either of you are.
8: No.
9: Anyway, I'm feeling good.
10: I don't think you are.
9: In that category. Mate, not a quiet weekend.
10: Oh. We'll get to your weekend.
9: Double Oz kick, double soccer.
10: Yeah, we'll get to that a little bit later on. Okay, so I will give you a category and a letter.
8: Yeah.
10: You've got to give me a correct answer, in order to score the point. First of three wins. Ready?
8: Yes.
10: Name something you'd panic buy before a lockdown, starting with tea.
8: Toilet paper. Tampons.
10: Oh, Katie. Gets the point, Katie Lamb.
8: Tea on the tip of my tongue. Tea on the tip of my tongue. Whoa, that was quite good.
10: That's not good.
9: That wasn't good. That wasn't good at all.
10: It wasn't good.
9: It was probably better than what Delta Goodrum's delivering on TV as we speak, but that wasn't good.
10: Very harsh. 1-0, Katie Lamb. Number two. Name a dating red flag with the letter R.
9: Oh, I've got one wrong. Too romantic.
10: Too romantic.
9: Yeah. Well, I've got one I was going to say.
10: I'm shaking the heads out there. I'm giving it a no.
8: Rogue? I don't know.
9: Rogue? Let's keep going. I've got one.
10: I'm buzzing you both out.
8: Randy?
10: I'm buzzing you both out. Rude to the waiter.
8: Rude.
10: Roommates next.
8: What were you going to say, Safe? What was your one?
9: I'm not going to say it.
10: Number three, Katie leads 1-0. Name something you'd hide before the in-laws visit, starting with W.
9: Dildo. Oh, jeez, I thought it was going to be a D.
8: I tried to read the flag.
10: You have all the time in the world to think of something.
9: Something
10: with W.
8: Your waitress costume.
10: I'm going to pay that.
8: That you want to get a little bit frisky.
10: It's 2-0, Katie.
9: Jeez.
10: Zane has shot himself in the foot.
9: I thought certainly.
8: You didn't write that one down.
9: I thought certainly the producers would have had that.
10: Number four. Name something you'd pretend to enjoy, starting with O.
8: Orgasm. Come on. Yes!
10: That's a clean sweep, 3-0. And Xavier Ellis has sullied himself in the game today.
8: Orgasm.
10: Katie leads 46-40 overall in games. You happy with that, are you, Katie?
8: Yes.
10: Yeah, so you should be.
8: I needed that.
9: You're away, mate. Well done. Start of the week after I won all four last week.
8: You did, yes.
0: This is Triple M Breakfast with Xavier Ellis and Katie Lamb.
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0: Ryan Daniels wearing a Knicks hat.
1: Well, it's a Knicks championship cap. Oh, it's, right. Yeah, it's. I've been online just buying.
2: Is all it? Kinds it's of, a newie.
1: Yeah, it's brand new.
2: Yep.
1: Knicks swag. Just been because we won the title. We won the title.
2: Did you wear it to? Did you wear it to Melbourne on the weekend?
1: No, I had it in the case, but I never pulled it out. But okay. No,
2: how was Melbourne?
1: I look at you know if the game wasn't awful, it would have been great.
2: But what did you expect?
1: Yeah, look, I expected
2: what was the expectations?
1: I expected a little bit more from West Coast. Yeah, I thought West Coast were going to win that game. And to be honest, I think they should have won that game. Had they been able to kick anything at all. At one point, Mark Lacroix, when Job Shanahan went back, he goes, well, this bloke, he will absolutely go back and nail it because, you know, he's a dead eye and he's, of course, sprayed it. It was like the biggest commentator's curse.
2: Lacroix could have played yesterday in that game. And at least if he got three kicks, you knew they were going to go straight.
1: Watching someone like him, you know, who was such an elite user of the football, he was so frustrated, as you can imagine. So, geez, it was.
2: Did he behave himself over there?
1: Yeah, no, he's good. He's a very professional unit.
2: No, he's not.
1: He's a very professional unit. Not. He is. One of the more professional people I've ever worked with.
2: Give him one mouthful of beer and he's the biggest pest in the world.
1: No, he's like a gremlin. We kept him away from the beer. We were not allowed to, you know, get him wet or anything like that. The other thing I wanted to talk about was Willem Dersma from that game.
0: Yeah.
1: So post-game, there were some scenes. He was visibly upset.
0: Crying,
1: Now, look, it's probably a lot to do with the losing, but it's also probably he had a moment where he spilled a mark and then gave away a kick, and that was basically the end of the game. So really flattening out his whole family there, you know, the first sort of chance to have a win at the MCG. Andrew McQuilter was asked about it after the game.
3: I would hope they're all emotional. Yeah, losing sucks. We've lost too much.
1: I get it. Like, I can see it. And we got to remember some of these kids. I mean, Willem's, I think, 18 still. I'm not even sure if he's turned 19 yet.
2: Yeah.
1: That's tough. I mean, your initiation was a little different. When you came into Hawthorn, I mean, you weren't the elite premiership-winning side, but you had... You were further ahead than what West Coast are
2: now.
1: No,
2: we were, but we were still getting bashed up by other clubs.
1: How did you feel when you lost... I mean, did you ever
2: on the
1: 15th three
2: of every,
1: or four games?
2: On the 15th of every month, I felt pretty good with the paycheck robbed. losing's hard. I mean, I'd be more... if you went through that team, the West Coast team, how many of those players would get a game at Freo? Would there be two? Like,
1: Harley Reid would.
2: Certainly would.
1: Definitely.
2: And then after that, God knows what. Yeah. So they're thin and they're young. Yeah, well... Their young players are going to be good, and it'll take time. But they were poor yesterday. Yeah.
0: Harley though, like comforting Willem. That was cute.
2: I think I lip read something like, "It's not funny" when they started laughing when Willem was crying.
0: Totally, yeah.
2: Harley obviously said something as a joke to him, and I think he was saying, "It's not funny. It's not funny." Something like that. So Harley, I think, went for. In a time of sadness, he needed to introduce some humour into it. I think he did.
1: They have a big brother, little brother relationship. They live together. They've seen each other.
2: I'd love to see Dersma just play every single centre bounce.
1: Well, three games left. They've got Collingwood, then they've got GWS, then they've got Hawthorn.
2: Even with 20 games left.
1: Just put him in there.
2: Just get him in.
1: I agree. Meanwhile, the Dockers, they were awesome. They were awesome for 15 minutes. The game itself was awful.
2: There was two winners, I said in the commentary, two winners on Friday night. Fremantle and Andrew Embley, who didn't have to call the game.
1: Yeah, it was an ugly weekend of WA footy. The Bulldogs tried to strangle the whole game. They tried to shut Fremantle down. Eventually...
2: Turned messy.
1: They did, and eventually the damn wall broke. You saw the Dogs were exhausted by the end of the game, and they just couldn't keep up.
2: No, they had missing quite a few of their substantial players. They had no class. The class was injured.
1: Correct. I love what Justin Longmuir said after the game. Like, good luck. Basically, any team's going to do that again.
2: Final sides won't be doing that. The Dogs are...
1: Well, exactly.
4: This is Triple M Breakfast with Xavier Ellis and Katie Lamb. 92.9. Triple M.
2: Lambie, I am a two-time Auskick coach.
0: Yes.
2: This year, so I do the pre-primaries, the preppies and the five-year-olds virtually. That's Albies. And I do the grade twos.
0: Ted.
2: So now at the end of grade two, so I do pre-primary from like AA, 50, whatever it is, through till 10:30, and then 10:30 through to midday is the grade twos.
0: Is that on a Saturday?
2: Sunday. This is why the voice gets a bit raspy because there's a lot of barking.
0: Yelling
2: at kids.
0: 5-year-olds.
2: So yesterday what happens is at the end of the grade two Auskick season, they then start to play games against opposing Auskicks around Perth just to get them ready for grade three. That's when actual footy starts, Auskicks finished. So yesterday I snooped to an all-time low in my life. I actually think it would take the cake for the lowest thing I've done in a long time.
0: Oh, no.
2: So we went to the Marist Football Club. We went and played at Wembley v Subiaco.
0: Great.
2: Auskick. Got there and sized up the opposition. just had the magnets and the board out, and I was sort of taking some notes on the 8-year-olds, or 7-year-olds, I should say. Wandered over and spotted the opposing coach, Macca.
0: Oh, you know him?
2: We gambled.
0: No.
2: On 7-year-old football.
0: No, you can't be doing that. You can't be doing that. We on Auskick?
2: We had a carton.
0: No. No.
2: Subiaco v Marist under sevens.
0: No. No. You can't gamble on children's sport. Well, Xavier, that is very lowbrow, isn't it?
2: When it was 10 goals to nil early, I realised I shouldn't have either.
0: Oh, did you also lose?
2: Then we lost.
0: Oh, that would have hurt.
2: Yeah, now, I'm dropping Macca carton to froffies. Life, you're learning all the time throughout life.
0: I feel like that's a lesson you
2: probably... Do not gamble on under seven football.
0: Yeah. Well, correct. Hashtag gamble responsibly.
2: Tell you what, though, if I had a carton, I would have bought it and shared it with the team. But no, you're 10 goals to nil at the start.
0: To be fair, though, it would have made the game a little bit more fun.
2: Well, and then I started blaming the kids.
0: Hence why the voice is rasping.
2: You want to know why you're not getting a kick? You're not working hard enough.
0: Dave, you can't do that.
2: I did have one comment to a kid yesterday. He goes, I want to kick goals this quarter.
0: Yeah.
2: Because you rotate position.
0: Yeah.
2: I said, oh, you were forward last quarter. He goes, yeah, but I didn't kick any goals. Oh. I said, well, that sounds like a you problem and not me. Defence.
0: Yeah. Would have been handy if you kicked a few for the cup.
2: Yeah, no, I can tell you didn't kick any goals because we haven't got any on the scoreboard. That was some easy math.
0: That's a new low for Zave.
2: I love my Marist Orange. We're competitors. Have been for 3 years. Yeah. We don't get a lot of goals.
0: Will you be coaching next year?
2: Absolutely not.
0: Okay. Busy.
2: No, I'll be like assistant coach for both.
0: Mm.
2: I'll run water. I'll go umpire. Coaching both is a bit hard.
0: Too hard, yeah.
2: A bit hard.
5: That feels like you've opened the door too much. By saying that.
2: Yeah. No, I'll do anything. I just won't do the coaching next
0: year. Yeah, fair enough.
2: I'll be at every game.
0: I feel like you've ticked that box. That's fine.
2: 3 years of it.
0: Yeah. Yeah.
2: It'd be good to see another person get involved.
0: Yeah, I know. My mum was the same. She did the netball, all the netball teams, and she was like, I can't do it anymore. I'm done. Yeah.
2: I'm cheering for Marist Orange.
0: Yeah, of course.
2: And Marist Teal in the pre-primary.
0: Just don't have a little cheeky bet on the Auskick.
2: No, I'll be bet Teal. Actually, we've got a superstar joining our team this week. I'm going to go double or nothing on the next coach.
0: We'll take this offline.
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2: It doesn't bring me any joy to shine the spotlight on how big a losers we are as you enter this Monday. And always remember, do not let the results of sporting teams decide how your attitude is going into Monday. But we are a pack of... Dan, loser. Have you got it?
17: Yeah, you want ace or do you want Albo?
2: I need more.
17: Okay.
0: Loser.
17: Here's Albo.
2: Brisbane loser. Broncos. Brisbane Broncos. I'm looking at you. Nine. Remember when Katoni Staggs, our house, and all that nonsense? 9 out of 11 games they've lost this season at Suncorp Stadium.
0: It was tragic. Not even the members were sitting in their seats, Marto. I took the kids along to the game. Yeah. We left at halftime. I just said so many times, dumb football. What are they doing?
18: That's full time. Newcastle win, and it's been comprehensive. 13 points to 6.
0: Poo-wee.
2: Just keep playing the loser. My noise, please.
0: Loser. The stadium
2: Thank
0: was
2: you.
0: not full to start with, but then a lot of people left at halftime.
2: Hey, what's going on with the Parkers? I see. So you left that game early. Your husband was with your son in Townsville. He left that game early as well. So
17: the Cowboys game.
0: Cowboys.
17: You can forgive them for leaving that Cowboys game early. Was it 82 points?
0: I've been watching footy for 23 years. I don't want to watch shit football, and that's what the Broncos tossed up the other night. Hey. That was poor. So stinky.
2: Have we not? I thought we retired Adam Reynolds a few weeks ago, or repeatedly. He just... Did you see that tackle he missed early?
0: In the first 10 minutes, he was poor.
2: I know.
17: Do you want your piece of audio here? This summarises everything, mate.
19: Barely testing the Knights' defence in the 30-6 loss, only the Dragons have scored less points than Brisbane this season.
17: Reigning premiers.
0: To be even in the same conversation as the Dragons, poo-wee. The best thing that happened to Adam Reynolds was that he got injured and he had to go off.
2: It's time to move on. Listen, I see there's an article in the paper this morning. Oh, no, we need to honour him. In the last few weeks, we can't ditch him. And he's out with concussion this weekend for the Battle of Brisbane. So it's the perfect opportunity. And I'll offer up my ute and put a nice lounge chair in the back of it and drive around the outside of Suncorp
15: at halftime
0: with Renault in the back.
15: Dolphins with Renault in the back.
17: I'll drive, and you and Renault are in the back, and we'll retire both of you.
15: Let's keep on going through the losers. The Diamonds getting beaten by Jamaica. They are a pack of
1: loser.
15: The Titans, they are
20: loser.
15: The Cowboys, you are
1: loser.
20: Loser.
15: Tigers, 7 in a row. The Tigers have lost. They are
1: loser.
15: The Suns have lost 10 in a row.
17: Marto said in our group chat yesterday, every Queensland team has lost and the Suns hadn't finished playing yet. I'm like, have you written them off already? I think they were leading at the time, Marto.
15: They ended up.
20: Loser.
17: They're done as well. They haven't won since they got back from Darwin, Marto. That was months ago.
15: All right, we don't spare anyone around here. What about your Lions?
21: On a night when they pounded the dual reigning premiers by 76 points.
15: Carlton Blues, they've won 7 of their last 9. They're amazing.
0: 9 of their last 11.
17: That's it. As Fake said in the post-match, if you do the ladder over the last 11 weeks, they're second.
0: They're the best team.
17: We got the competition right where we want them. The Lions have fallen down to 5th. False sense of security. Well done, boys.
0: Yeah, they got rid of Vossi and they've started winning. Our Harris Andrews was just under the pump.
17: Yes, under assault he was. Doing everything he could. The Chief, we'll get him on later this week.
15: Have you got Fags there? He was making it. I know there were injuries.
22: In the last quarter, we didn't have a player to bring back on the field, so we couldn't slow the game down. It was just difficult. The guys that were out there were tired. Carlton were running over the top of us. It was like your worst nightmare, but I'm not panicking at all. This happens in footy sometimes.
15: This happens in footy sometimes. You can have a day one. All right, one last loser, the Storm. They went down again. They're no chance of making the finals either.
0: You know who I'd be looking out if I was a teddy bear on someone's bed.
23: Right. A bit pissed off, really, but I think my grandkids have got a couple of teddy bears, so I might go home and punch the shit out of them. I don't know. But,
15: Jesus.
0: Craig Bellamy talking about the loss. He's not happy. Put your teddies away.
17: Punching the shit out of teddy bears.
15: Out of a teddy bear.
17: Keep Craig around. If he's going to do press conferences like that, just keep him around as a press conference specialist. Let Billy Slater coach the team. Craig
0: can do the press conference for Wayne Bennett.
24: Triple M Breakfast.
0: The Ekka, they're celebrating 150 years this year. Huge. And I've been taking my kids for the last, I don't know, maybe 10 years now. And they absolutely love it. It is a really great day out. It's a long day. Be prepared to stick in for the long haul. Or if you've got little kids, you know, get in, get it done, go on a few rides, have an ice cream, and out you go. But it is where the country meets the city. You know, paddock to plate, as they say.
17: Well, I like that you went straight from the animals to eating them.
0: Mm.
17: You just see a goat at the Ekka.
0: I'm hungry. I haven't eaten all week.
15: Delicious. The bushies have already started arriving. They're already here.
0: 10,000 animals they've brought with them to...
17: How many are you going to eat? 6,000 of them.
0: Well, I reckon this fella would give everybody a run for the money. Let's talk about the Ekka in general.
25: Hardworking farmers from across the state and country descending on Brisbane for Beef Week.
26: We're expecting 1,500 head of beef cattle to be moved in and housed here over the next week. We've got record numbers in our lead steer competitions.
15: That's a lot of cow dung.
0: Well, talk about a lot of cow dung. What about the biggest bull on record ever at the Ekka for 150 years?
15: Hold on. Let's do a comp.
0: How big do you reckon?
17: It's got to be over a
15: kilogram.
17: No, I reckon
15: 1.6 ton.
17: He's over a ton, Marta.
0: Did you say 6 ton, Marta?
15: No, 1.6 ton.
0: Yeah, pretty close.
27: 1.4 tons of pure Angus. Cracker is the Ekka's heaviest bull, who, would you believe, has been on a diet.
28: He was already close to 1,400 kilos at Sydney earlier in the year, so he's, you ask him, he definitely hasn't been getting as much food as he should have.
0: 1.46 ton at what, $80 a kilo? Angus, black Angus is at the moment.
17: Well, some of you got to remember, some of that's bone with cracker. You go on the full thing.
15: Yeah.
0: So I'm not good at maths, Dan. You work it out. It's not just cracker though. It runs in the family. Big boy cow family.
27: Size runs in the family. Remember Buster, last year's winner? Well, cracker is his not so little brother.
28: I was fairly confident because I knew he's bigger than Buster was last year.
17: But did they say Cracker's on a diet? So Cracker's on the Munjaro and he's still 1.4 ton. What a honker.
24: Triple M Breakfast.
15: Last night, it was the start of the block. I can't do the block simply because as a builder, I can't watch amateurs do what's supposed to be done by professionals. No, so that's just me. So I'm a snob, but then that's fine because they're a bunch of
0: Lots of cushions and curtains, as you always say, Marto.
15: That's all it is. Hey, so the voice, Kath turned the voice on. I said, this would be interesting. And straight up, growing up, did you see the chick from Mobile Park High? She was 15-year-old. Did you watch any of it?
3: Logan representing, Mardo.
15: Oh, weren't they big on the Logan? There were Logan signs. You should be very proud of this young girl. Daisha. How do you say her name?
3: Daisha, 15 years old, from Mabel Park State School.
15: 15. You want to listen to her? All four judges turned, Dan. Let's have a listen.
4: There you go.

0: 15.
1: Amazing. 15. Such an incredible voice.
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3: 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And you think, like, you've got a 15-year-old at your place. Does he sing like that? Oh, maybe he does.
1: 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I'm not so great, though.
0: I've got audio. You're 15. You're here. He is. That's him commentating lawn bowls.
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10: Kids are spoilt these days because parents are driving them around everywhere, and I'm one of those silly parents that's doing like 1,500 to 2,000 Ks a week just to get my kids to sport. But dropping them off at school, you know, like kids live within a kilometre of school. They don't walk anymore. They get picked up and dropped off, and sometimes their parents are at home and are capable to drive them, I guess, and so therefore they do. But I've got a son who is, I've got two sons now who go to schools in the city, and we live out of town, and so they're spending, you know, an hour to 2.5 hours on the bus every morning, and it's just kind of become a part of their life now because they want to go to these schools, and so therefore the only way they can get there is by catching a bus. But one of our sons, Wiley, our eldest son, is currently up in Townsville playing footy at the moment.
11: I thought he was going to school up there.
10: No.
11: Got the bus up there this morning.
10: Not yet, but I might send him to boarding school up there. It's been nice having the weekend off. He is going to have to travel back from Townsville by himself this afternoon. Corey's got to fly out of Townsville to go down to Sydney to do a show on Channel 7. And I'm here in Brisbane with our other kids. And so I was going to fly up and back, but it's $1,000 to fly to Townsville these days. It's bloody ridiculous.
12: To accompany him?
10: To accompany him.
11: Fly him on the plane.
10: Well, I was like, he's only a kid, you know.
11: No, he's not. He's 15.
10: Yeah,
11: you
10: that's
11: know
10: what Corey
11: is.
10: Said. He'll be fine. There'll be other families flying back. He'll get a lift to the airport. And he can just fly home. He'll sit, you know, there. He'll watch a movie on Netflix or listen to his music or whatever they do.
11: Yeah, he's not flying the plane. He's just sitting in it.
10: I know.
11: It's going to be fine.
10: I know. And
11: well, how far can he go?
10: Yeah.
11: Well, just don't put him in an emergency
10: Townsville airport. There's not much happening at Townsville airport, so he can't get into too much trouble there. And then he's got to sit on a plane for 2 hours. And then I'll obviously pick him up from the airport. But it reminded me of when my mum, we had family. We lived in Brisbane, but have family up in Mullaney on the Sunshine Coast. And I would go up there every school holidays and spend my whole school holidays up there riding horses, mucking stables, feeding horses in the paddocks, learning how to drive a Land Cruiser, learning how to smoke, you know, all those things. And my mum... I said where I learned to smoke on the farm. Because we lived in Logan, she used to drive me into Roma Street, drop me at Roma Street train station. I'd get on a Greyhound bus. The bus would take 2 and a bit hours to get up to Landsborough, and then my aunt would pick me up at the Landsborough bus stop and then drive me up the hill to Mullaney. I'd stay there, and then they'd put me on a bus and send me home.
12: That's nothing. When I was a kid, parents used to drop me into Roma Street where the buses came in, and I'd have to go to Stanthorpe to pick fruit all weekend and then come home on my own on the Sunday.
13: Luxury!
10: Those Greyhound buses were nice, weren't they?
12: No, they were terrible. They'd stop everywhere and all, then the driver would have to get out for a durry and, come on, mate.
13: When I was a kid, I had to drive the Greyhound bus to Cairns.
10: 133353, when you were a kid, kids have got it easy these days. Driving around in luxury vehicles driven by their mums and dads.
12: When my sisters were kids, they used to hitchhike to the Gold Coast to go swimming, to have a... In the old days.
10: We used to get the bus down, and then because there was, no tram line or, not a huge bus system on the Gold Coast, we'd always want to get from the top end of the coast at Southport or somewhere to Palm Beach, because that's where all the hot surfers were at Cooley and Snapper Rocks and stuff, and we just want to sit on the rocks there and watch them.
12: Did you hitchhike?
10: So we'd hitchhike, absolutely. Yeah. That was the way we used to get around, Marto. It was safe back then, though.
12: How old were you when you were hitchhiking?
10: Yeah, 14, 15. Oh, yeah. My mum had no idea.
12: You're lucky you're still here.
10: Yeah.
11: Gary in South McLean's got a hitchhiking story here for you, Margo. How far did you go, Gaz? Gazza!
10: I actually thought of you when I was thinking about this, because I know that you have lived a life that deserves a whole podcast series of its own. You have hitchhiked, I know, a very far distance. Is that correct? Remind us.
14: Yeah, from Sydney to Melbourne.
10: Why? And you were really young?
14: 11. I was 11 and a half, and I told my mum, I'm going to Melbourne. Yeah, whatever, smart bum, give me a bedroom. I cut the bars off our windows, and I hitchhiked the next night and jumped in a truck.
10: Gary, just a second there.
12: Now, the bars on your bedroom, was that a state-run institution, or was that your home?
11: Yeah, were you in Wakehall?
14: No, mate, this was in Sydney, and mum had bars on the window, so no one to break into the house.
10: And you couldn't break out then, but you found a way,
14: Gary. I found a hacksaw. Mm.
11: Now, is this before or after you lost $600,000, Gary? Because I would believe that story happened before you were 11.
14: This is before.
11: He needs a podcast, doesn't he?
12: Gary, Gary, what was the motivation? Why were you going to Melbourne?
14: Collingwood.
10: Gary. And then how long did you stay in Melbourne for, Gary? Once you got there and then you were 11 and you realised you had no money and no place to go, what'd you do?
14: I collected trolleys for 2 months on a tractor in the shopping centre, and I become a butcher.
10: A butcher. And you're still a butcher and you're living here, Gary?
14: No, I gave it away 14 years ago. Yeah.
12: Gary, how did you travel when you went to Sydney to Melbourne? What were you in, trucks or cars?
14: Kenworth truck.
11: I've got you actually riding shotgun here, guys.
15: Good old Collingwood wherever. We know how to play the game.
14: No,
11: I'm going to turn him down before he starts singing along to himself. James in Warner, how far did you go as a kid, mate? 133353.
16: I made about 17 hours in a train from Roma Street to Charleville, and then Charleville to Quilpie in a bus. That took another 3 hours, and then another 2 hours in a car out to Aramanga.
10: Why, James?
16: How old? 14, 15. Jack Ruin used to service windmills out there with my cousin.
10: What? That's incredible. At 14 years of age, servicing windmills. Do they have them back in those days, James?
16: they definitely still have windmills that pump water, Margot.
10: Of course. Yeah, I'm thinking about the renewable energy windmills.
11: They've had windmills for hundreds of years.
10: Yes.
12: What did you do to entertain yourself on those long journey as a young man?
16: Oh, mate, probably just listen to music. There's before, like, YouTube and that, you know?
10: Yeah, the Walkman or a Discman or something, James, hey, cassette player?
16: Yeah, Discman on the train, yeah.
10: Did it bounce, you know, your CD scratch?
13: Was it Fresh Hits?
10: Yeah, so fresh.
13: Well, so fresh. Now, there's a bloke whose call we're taking, I think, Marto, only because of his name. You got this put into the system on Friday. His name, do you want to have a guess? You were playing us this song Friday.
12: Oh, no, is this Keith?
13: We've got from Narangbar...
12: Keith.
13: Keithy!
10: Keithy!
12: Park in my park, Keith.
13: How far did you go?
17: Mate, I finished school on the Thursday at age 15 in Newmarket High. The old man had me driving an inlater Saturday morning over at Quince's Gravel Yard at West End.
10: Yeah.
17: So at the time I was riding a Yamaha motocross bike racing it, so I put the number plates back on it, and the headliner used to ride that back and forth to work over the gravel yard.
10: Keith. How far is that,
17: Keith? I used to live at Audley, and I used to ride across town up Kelvin Grove Hill and over Grey Street over there, and but it was unregistered, and I was 15 at the time. But
10: 15 years old riding a bike on the road from Alderley to West End. What is that, like 40 k's, 30 k's?
13: Well, we had a 20-hour bus ride. Just remember, the only reason we took Keith was because of his name. His actual story is only a few kilometres.
10: Oh, you just wanted to play the song. Yeah, sorry. Play it again.
13: There you go. If you're a Keith, you'll get through directly to the studio on the show. It's Triple M.
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6: Can I get anyone's best fire story of the weekend? Because I'm hoping that people lit up and fired up. Mine comes from the... All right, so I get over here. We rent this house out occasionally, the one over at Morton. I get over here... And there had already been, people don't take care of your stuff as well as you do.
7: No.
6: There was two broken axes, okay?
7: Oh, so, no.
6: I know, it's a pain in the ass, Margo.
7: Were they trying to chop wood and couldn't chop wood?
6: Well, they get it, they hit the handle on the edge of the log and snap the whole thing off. So I've gone, right, I've got to sort this out. So I started a fire. Kath's never seen me start fires. She always goes, geez, you got that one going well. And if anyone knows fires...
7: do you use fire starters, Marto?
6: No, I don't. I use diesel.
8: A Molotov cocktail.
6: Now, can I be clear on this? Don't throw the diesel in after the fire's going.
7: No.
6: Just sprinkle it on top of your kindling, and if you've got a little bit of newspaper, and then you can light it up. I threw a little bit too much on, and I don't have any hair on my arm anymore, but Kath witnessed it. She'd never realised how I was so good at starting fires. She went, what was that shit you just threw on there? I said, oh, no worries, diesel. And it actually, well, it was like a magic act. It
7: did, what's the one you're not supposed to use? Is it diesel or
6: don't
7: petrol?
6: Use petrol?
7: Don't use petrol.
6: And don't throw the accelerant on after the flames are going. Throw it on before.
8: I've come a cropper with that before, Marto. We would burn our books from the school year sometimes, just the ones, you know, your handwriting in, not your textbooks. And a local kid came down with what looked like a bottle full of, he said it was sarsaparilla, and then he sprayed it.
6: Oh, no.
8: It was diesel. But he sprayed it too long, and it crept back up the stream into the bottle. He dropped it.
6: No,
8: he kicked it at me, Marto.
7: Oh, no.
8: And then my leg went up.
7: Oh,
8: stopped
7: no.
8: Hopping around and managed to put it out. But yes, if you spray it on an already lit fire, it can creep back up the stream.
7: Our mate lives on acreage down at Cornubia, Todd, and he will build bonfires just out of, like, old building materials, you know, foliage from the yard, etc. And he builds it up and builds it up and builds it up. It's massive. And then he does the same thing. But I think this time he might have used petrol because he didn't have diesel or something.
6: It'll
7: and
6: work.
7: He lit it up and it just, it blew the blowback on it. He burned himself. Yeah. He had two arms alight and half a leg. He looked like Michael Jackson just in dressings for weeks and weeks and weeks. He came to the Melbourne Cup at Cloudland just bandaged up like a mummy.
8: Why? That is one of your mates to go out on the piss when they got third degree burns.
6: And to grab the petrol rather than the diesel. That happens. It's very dangerous, everybody. I've got to stress that. The
7: strangest thing. I'm sorry, you go.
6: Yeah, you stranger thing. Well, the thing is, I then got the three axes that have been broken over here. So you've just got the head. Him. You know how you got the head. Mm. Yeah, and I threw them in the fire, and Kath had never seen any magic like this, because then it burns the timber out of the head of your axe, and you get a new handle.
7: Is that made out of hardwood, the handles on axes?
6: Oh, God, yeah.
7: Yeah, so yeah, it'd burn beautifully.
6: Hickory, too, I suppose. Oh, no, it burns through, but Kath had never seen such magic occur. She went, what? And then you just, what, doesn't the metal melt? I went, no. That's, you throw them in there, and I'll pull them out this morning, and there you go, you're away again.
7: We got a little drum in the backyard, and Corey will just, like, it's like his incinerator. He'll just burn cardboard and, you know, like the brown paper shopping bags you bring home because you've bought 1,000 of them for the week. But the kids yesterday, Corey's away in Townsville, and the kids are like, oh, Mum, can we burn the shoe boxes and the bags and stuff from the week? And I said, well, Dad's not here. I don't really know what I'm doing. Let's just, no. And next minute, Jagger and River are out there starting burning things.
6: Those are the best.
7: Be careful, because the only thing I ever burn is, you know, my intentions when there's a new moon. I just get the piece of paper and my lighter and just burn them into the, I don't have a credit card.
6: I don't know if anyone's got one, but the strangest thing you've ever seen thrown on a fire.
8: Calls are coming through. We've got a few, 1-3-3-5-3.
6: What have you been up to, you reptiles?
8: Mark's got fire advice, and Ruben has a story involving 15 beers.
7: Stephen Heritage Park, fire. How do you light yours?
9: Well, hey, we had the fire going, and, we used to throw lighters into it, would keep it going. But then one day someone had a smart idea, and we put a can of butane gas in there.
7: Oh, not so smart.
6: How'd that go? What happened
9: to it? It blew the fire apart. The base, you had about a 2-metre diameter in the middle where there was nothing. Everything was blown apart.
8: That's called a crater.
7: Yeah, any injuries? Yeah. Steve, did anyone get hurt in the mix?
9: No. We saw it done, so we all sort of backed off a long way.
7: Yeah.
8: Yeah. I've heard rumours of people who have guns on farms. There's an old game where you throw a bullet into the fire and then everyone has to scatter and hide behind trees.
7: Oh, what does that do? I've never seen that.
8: A bullet will go off.
7: Yeah,
6: this is an educational...
7: Don't try this at home, kiddies.
8: We're telling you these stories so you don't do them.
7: Not even the kids, it's the adults. It's our men that I fear will do this at home.
6: No, don't do it at home. Do it at other people's houses.
7: Yeah, or on a farm somewhere where you have lots and lots of space.
8: Adam in Camp Hill, what else shouldn't we do? This is educational, right, Ads?
10: Well, we have the old SodaStream bombs years ago when you used to use the fire as an incinerator. And we've thrown one of these on and legged it as fast as we could and it exploded and blew the fire apart. And the

0: the cars and they bounced and up into the house.
1: Mm. And what did we learn, Adam? What did we learn from that?
0: When you put it on, run like hell.
2: Mm. Yeah, it's a good showcase of what not to do, right? Like Mark from Wham-U-Ram reckons the best way to start a fire is to cut a can of beer in half, pour petrol into the can, and then light it up.
1: Yeah.
2: It doesn't explode. It just burns really slowly.
1: Does it?
2: I don't know. I don't want to find out.
1: Don't try this at your home. No,
3: if you get an invitation from a bloke called Mark from Wham-U-Ram to come round to his fire.
2: You try it at his place and then let me know how it goes.
3: Run the other way.
4: Triple M breakfast.
1: Sure am. Am I correct in assuming, because I saw the story on the news last night, the fuel excise that was introduced a few months ago, is that being dropped today?
2: It's gone.
1: All right, I just looked on Petrol Spy, $2.50 is about average for diesel. Getting around this morning, a bit tough.
2: I paid $2.37.
3: How's that war in Iran going? I keep hearing peace treaties. I keep hearing, is it the Hormuzi pokey? Yeah.
1: Anyway.
3: Going well?
1: Listen, we can't change the world price for oil because of the problems that are out of our control. But what we can do, and I think it was Channel 9 I was watching last night, they decided to give us tips on how to save fuel. Have a listen to this one.
5: Experts say to start with your tyres. Keeping them inflated to the recommended pressure reduces resistance, meaning your car uses less fuel.
3: That's 15 cents. What's that? What are you talking there? 20 cents there?
1: 20 cents a year.
2: Did you see that the government launched this fuel campaign back in April? They spent $20 million on it. And that was one of the things that came out of it, Marto.
1: All right, well,
2: $20 million. I could have told you that. And we could have saved you $20
1: million. Exactly. And if you thought that was stupid, this is more stupid.
5: Ditching the drag. Take off your roof racks if you're not using them. And clear out any heavy gear from the boot. Less weight and less wind resistance can improve fuel economy.
1: Yeah, and don't take any of your fat kids anywhere with you, okay?
3: That's actually next time we go to the Gold Coast, Marto, I'll get the kids and the family out of the car. They can travel separately in a different car.
1: Well, don't put them on the roof rack. Because
3: I took them off. I took those off.
2: Every little bit helps is the motto of the campaign. I was like, Margo, do we all know?
1: But it's bloody hard to put your roof racks on and off. Anyway. Well, here's one for you, Margo, because after driving with you the other day at Stratty, I realised that you need help with this one.
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2: 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Geez, you use most of the road.
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12: The housing prices have dropped again for the second month in a row in South Australia. South Australia has been one of the most resilient states since the budget and sort of hasn't dropped as much as interstate. But, yeah, for the second month in a row, so it's dropped 0.51% down 0.7% since May. So, yeah.
13: Good if you're trying to buy, bad if you're trying to sell.
12: And bad if you, yeah, if you bought a house, you know, in the last 6 months before they changed the budget without telling anyone what they were going to do. I feel for those people more than anyone. The people that have been in the market for a long time have had plenty of gains, so they can weather it. But the people that borrowed up and stumped up their deposit and then have had prices go down, it would be devastating for them, but hopefully they can get through it and hopefully the next few months doesn't get too much worse. Speaking of negatives, the fuel excise finished yesterday, so petrol prices are going to go up probably 17 cents today, I think it's going to be. It's already gone up a lot the last few weeks. It's on a run big time again, so yeah, they're going to be up well over the $2 again for unleaded and diesel. Well,
14: I don't know if this has made people panic, but I heard in our news on Triple M this morning, electric vehicle sales have doubled in the last 3 months. People buying electric cars. Is it to do with these petrol prices?
12: It has to be,
14: yeah, there's lots of electric cars being
12: bought. If they were thinking about it before, this has probably tipped them over the edge with that stuff.
13: And affordability and availability of the cars, just they're just showing up. They're just more available than they used to be.
14: Yeah, that's right. Speaking of affordability, the town of Mount Cumpers, pleasant little town.
12: Beautiful
14: near,
12: town.
14: Just near Adelaide. They're not the whole town, but there's a section of the town that are fighting this local private water company who have raised their prices
12: 600%. 600%?
14: Yeah, I was reading about
13: this
14: morning.
13: How is that legal?
14: 600%. Well, the company says, oh, we're not making any money. We haven't made money for years. We're just trying to claw back.
12: But you'd hope they'll get it for next to nothing beforehand.
14: Unbelievable. So, huge price hike. So
13: it's a privatised utility, is it?
14: All right, and a great event that took place over the weekend, the World Dog Surfing Championships.
12: Oh, wow.
15: Sophia Sadalowski says her dog, Rusty the Surfing Minpin, won't let her leave the house alone if he thinks she's about to hit the beach.
16: Whenever I get ready to go surf and I don't take him, he gets very upset. He runs up and down the stairs going, and if I make it to the garage door, he's there.
13: Seriously, right. The dogs that can surf are incredible. Have you seen these dogs?
12: Yeah. Well, if you think about it, they've got great balance. Dogs and cats, you know, if they fall, they always land on their feet.
13: Yeah.
12: So if they're on a surfboard, that'd be easy for
14: Rusty
12: them.
14: There was one of the winners, I can report.
13: Was he?
14: Yeah, Rip and Rosie and Rusty were the two winners.
12: They
14: were.
12: He was favourite.
14: I think I'm making this up.
13: Yeah.
14: I've read all about it.
13: It's hard. I've only ever been able to stand up on a board a few times, and even then it was... You know, people who love surfing love it. It was one of the worst days of my life.
14: Yeah.
13: You know, like getting pulled under, getting tired, arms, core, everything.
14: Yeah.
13: So any creature, big or small, that can do it, I'm blown away.
12: Yeah, take a dog with you next time. Like
13: I'll sit on the sand. Jazz
0: and Dimmer. Down the back. Shields Jewelers. Biggest range. Unbeatable prices. Just like me footy tips. Never wrong. Good on you, Shields.
12: Your cousin has been relentless this morning, Shazza Dittmar. She's on the blower again. She rings just about every Monday. She's Port's biggest fan. Shaz, another loss on the weekend, this time to GWS. You must be disappointed.
0: Disappointed? No, Roo. I'm still out celebrating. The tank is on, fellas. Draft picks, here we come. We are executing the plan perfectly. We will never stop, stop, stop, till we get the top, top, top draft picks. Sing it with me, Dits.
14: Yeah.
0: It's history here in the tanking. No, I can't believe you guys thought we were actually trying to win. I mean, you know, Mitch Georgiadis, he's actually a dead-eye kick. He's been aiming for points the whole season, and he's hardly missed.
14: Look, seriously, Chaz, though, we could have won that game in the last quarter if we just made the most of our opportunities, don't you think?
0: Yeah, we seem to be, you know, doing everything except kicking goals. We had 17 inside 50s for one goal in the last quarter. We're doing all the hard work. None of the reward is coming through. So it's a bit like Wayno, you know. Just the other day, you know, he was trying to get me in the mood, took me out to Barnacle Bill's. Then we had a nice box of wine on the couch, candles, rubbed me bunions, and then bang, I fell asleep. Fell asleep on the couch, on the futon. So he did all the right things, had plenty of looks, you know, even put on some Michael Bolton. But he just couldn't get on the scoreboard, so to speak.
12: He must have been proud of Jason Owen Francis's game, though. Shaz, another best on ground performance, don't you think?
0: Oh, God, he's a star, isn't he? I mean, I love him, but I'm a bit nervous, you know, all this talk about him going to Tassie.
14: Yeah.
0: Absolutely ridiculous. I mean, remember when he wouldn't get in the ice baths at North Melbourne because it was too chilly? How do you reckon he's going to go moving down next to Antarctica? He's going to look like bloody Sir Douglas Mawson at training. Gee. Take your wheat bag, Jason. The Salamanca markets can be very brisk.
14: Yeah, that's right. All right, let's move on. You see the Crows. They thrashed Essendon yesterday. They're looking good, coming towards the finals.
0: Yeah, go Crows. How exciting. haven't been that excited since my last mammogram, mate. And they have to use a special machine on me. But it's a tough season for the Bombers fans. And I can relate. You know, they're in the same boat as us. You know, they just need 12 wins from the next three games, and then they're in the wild card competition. Just quickly, before I go, did I hear correctly last week, Rick, you can guess the height of any AFL player?
12: Almost most of them. Point accuracy.
0: Yeah. Well, it actually reminds me of my hidden talent. I don't know if I've ever done this on air, but... All right, you give me an AFL player, all right? Just give me one.
12: Jason Owen Francis.
0: Oh, okay. Well, that depends. Is it cold outside? Because on a warm day, I'd say approximately...
12: All right, I got it. Number.
0: Jazz and Dittmar. Down the back. 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Good on you, Shields. 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
14: Ruin laws, you know, blokes are often under pressure for no PDAs, public displays of affection. We glossed over this, but did you hear in the sport there, Triple M commentator Nathan Brown, when Little Wiki kicked his first goal, he said, oh, and the family's happy. I should have mentioned this. A lot of people would have seen it. Mum and Dad were passion on, Loz. So the cameras, because the broadcasters somehow always know where, you know, the parents are sitting. Debutante kid, there's Mum and Dad. Oh, hang on, mate, because he's kicked the goal. Mum and Dad start... Only getting into it.
13: Oh, my God.
14: It was a great moment.
12: Yeah, in a good way.
14: Yeah.
12: In a good
13: way.
12: Like a celebration of we've raised the kid, he's made it, he's kicked a goal, give me a kiss.
14: Yeah.
12: And he's
13: I hate to see what they do if they win the grand final.
12: That's right.
13: Cameras off.
12: Anyway, they knew they got caught as well, and then they were smiling and laughing, and everyone around them was good. So, as I said to Sarah, well, at least they're not cheating on each other like the Coldplay.
13: I know, that's right.
12: It was a bit different to that. So,
13: it's always nice when you see couples who still actually want to kiss at that stage.
14: It was good.
12: Yeah, and then he said, go and buy me a beer.
13: Yeah.
12: So that was good. But that was a bit of an awkward public moment. But I reckon I've got one that's a little bit more awkward. A mate of mine rang me yesterday. So, you know, I know people all over the country in South Australia. I travel to a lot of different towns. So I'm not going to isolate it to one particular spot. But a mate of mine rang me yesterday and said, geez, I had an awkward moment the other day. My wife got me to go down to the pharmacy and get her a script, which, you know, he was happy to do, but he didn't really know what he was doing, and goes down there and gives the pharmacist the script and then goes and waits because, you know, it's always 10 or 15 minutes, and he said the joint was full. The pharmacy was full.
13: Humming
12: like they do in country towns because they open, you know, smaller hours and blah, blah, blah. Anyway, the pharmacist yells out, we'll just call him Macca. His name's not Macca. Macca, is that for vaginas?
14: What?
12: He's gone to order.
14: No.
12: Well, he didn't know what was on the script. It was like a cream. Like,
13: a thrush thing?
12: Well, I don't know. Like, is it Keniston or something?
13: Oh, yeah, that's a thrush. But it can be for other kinds of thrush.
12: Yeah.
13: But
12: if it's he's got a house full of girls.
13: Yeah, right. Okay.
12: Oh, no. And he's looked around. Everyone's looking at him. And he's had to stick his head up and said, yeah, I think so. I don't know, but I think so. Anyway, he could have killed the pharmacist.
13: Oh,
12: anyway,
13: no.
12: He's got his cream and gone home, and he reckons his wife was just laughing her head off. But I don't know if she set him up or what happened. Anyway, how awkward's that in a country town where you know everyone?
14: Yeah.
13: I went into a chemist once with my friend, and she needed to get the morning after pill, which every now and then accidents happen or things go wrong, and she went up to the counter and sort of asked for it, and the woman, she went and sat down and went, and then the pharmacist came over and just yelled out to the full chemist, let's call her Jessica. Jessica? She went, yes, is this your first time taking the morning after pill? Oh.
12: Do they just get,
13: I don't know.
12: They forget where they're at?
13: They must forget where they're at. They're just so used to it. But
12: what did she say?
13: She said, yes. No, it's not actually. I'm seasoned. I have a friend called Jessica. It wasn't Jessica.
12: That's another one. Righto. Telling the story about a mate of mine. He's trying to do his partner, a wife, a bit of a favour and go down to the pharmacy and, you know, she's busy. He had a bit of time and she had a script and he took the script in and he went back and waited for it, as you do. You wait 10 minutes or so for the script to get done, and then the pharmacist yells out, is that for vaginas? And yelled out his name first, so he went, yep!
13: Yeah.
12: Just thinking, you know.
13: Probably
12: 5 minutes away, but no, it was, anyway, he was highly embarrassed. Let's go to Mount Barker. Matt, have you had an awkward public moment?
5: Yeah, mate. When my daughter was quite young, she used to call me Dix Brown for some reason. Don't know why.
12: Dix Brown? Know
5: why. Yep.
12: Should have changed that.
5: Yeah, we still don't know why she called me Dix Brown, but I went to a school thing, and she goes in front of the whole class, oh, this is my dad, my dad's Dix Brown.
13: Oh, no. What's your name like? What?
12: It's Matt. Not Richard.
13: Yeah. That Matt. Is...
5: Nothing to do with
12: how that. How old is she now?
5: She's 12 now.
12: I think you better ask her.
13: Yeah.
5: She still doesn't know.
13: Yeah,
12: no, all right. She just made
13: hilarious.
12: It up.
13: Yeah.
12: That's,
14: let's go to Kapunda. Hello, Ash. What's your story, Ash?
10: Morning, guys. Mate, I was up north once in a little country town. It was supposed to be a private moment, walking home from the pub, busting for a pee, so I decided to pee against this brick wall and thinking, yeah, that's the go, no worries, good private spot. A couple of torches on me, it was a local coppers.
12: And, they didn't ping you, did they?
10: They pinged me because I was peeing against the side of the public toilet. And it was kind of funny. I accepted the
12: No. Did they have a smile on their face, or were they?
10: They had a bit of a snigger, because there was a few other mates there. They sort of had to do the right thing and throw the book at me.
12: Did they let you tuck it away before you put the handcuffs on, or what?
10: Mate, shook the drips and that was all right, all good.
13: You got so close.
12: Explain that one to the wife.
10: I did. I thought, oh, nice little private spot here. This is all right. No worries.
13: Could
10: no one's looking. And
13: for a toilet.
12: And when do you like that?
10: Yes, exactly.
12: You don't need the torches there.
13: It's incredible. Yeah. Thanks, guys.
12: Hey, we did hear, we have got the audio of the kissing of the Ludowicki parents after the goal.
11: Look at passion out there in the field and in the stands. Impressive. Crikey, a genuine pash at the football. 60-point margin. And maybe just realise they've been caught on national TV.
14: If you missed it, Ludowicki,
17: Mom, Dad,
14: debutant for the Crows, kicked his first goal. Cameras on Mum and Dad, their passion on in the stands.
12: And it was good his stuff. Mum and Dad.
13: Yeah, it was.
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11: Oh, let's head to Colonel Light Gardens. G'day, Polly.
12: G'day. Nice to be here.
11: Love playing junior footy out there. The look of the hills over in the background is a beautiful part of Adelaide. And if you don't go there, you would never know anything about it.
12: It's absolutely beautiful. You're absolutely right.
13: Yeah. What do you do, Polly?
12: I'm in insurance.
13: Okay. Any specific insurance?
12: We'll just leave it at that.
13: Okay. All right, good. So you work for the Secret Service in insurance.
11: Yeah, all right, well, like that. Hang in there. You got Loz as a lifeline and $250 up for grabs. Let's head to Seaford Meadows. G'day, Dylan.
14: Hello.
11: What do you do for a job, Dylan?
14: Truck driver.
11: Truckie. Nice. Local specific? Or
14: what do you do? Yeah, just local.
11: Local.
13: All right, what would you do with some cash, Dylan?
14: Just, I don't know, sit on it for a while.
11: Okay. Sit on it, keep it warm.
13: Can't get much out of these people. Very secretive.
11: All right, here we go. Let's rock and roll. $250 up for grabs. First to three wins the cash. Which gender is more likely to be colourblind?
14: Dylan. Male?
15: Ding.
16: Just pretend
11: right,
16: my fader
11: was
16: up.
11: Yeah, good work. Yeah, good work.
16: One Dylan. Name an SA suburb, I'm not going to remind you about lifelines. I just remind you.
11: Oh, you can't do that. That's basically saying you know the answer.
16: No, I'm not. I actually can't think of anything right now. I'm panicking because I shouldn't have said this. But we didn't remind you about lifelines before.
11: Yes, we did.
16: Did we? I don't think we did in the opener. Anyway, I just remind you, you've got lifeline. Name an SA suburb.
11: I'm about to get the Commonwealth Games getting disqualified.
16: Name an SA suburb that is also a girl's name.
14: Dylan.
13: Yes, Dylan.
14: Lifeline. I'll go Dids.
11: Oh.
10: Well, have some faith.
13: Elizabeth springs to mind.
14: Yeah. Oh, yeah.
13: Yeah.
16: Beverly.
13: Funny about that.
16: That just popped in my head. Yeah.
11: Oh, you didn't know it.
16: No, that just popped into my head. I'm not kidding when I say I was panicking.
13: There aren't many, really, are there?
16: I was like, Kilburn?
10: Virginia?
13: Oh, Virginia.
16: If we go out, you've got Laura and Claire.
11: Adelaide,
16: and,
11: yeah. Is that a suburb, the city?
10: Yeah,
16: it is.
13: Yeah. Question three.
11: Which car manufacturer produces the Amarok?
14: Dylan.
13: Yes, Dylan, Polly. For the win.
14: Volkswagen.
13: Yeah, there it is.
11: He's got the chocolate.
13: He's won 250 cash, right, now he's just going to sit on
11: just
13: it.
11: Just going to sit on it like a chook.
13: Yeah.
11: All right, Dylan.
13: Hatch it. We'll see what happens. There you go.
16: Congratulations.
13: Good on you, Polly. Good on you.
11: Go back to your secret insurance job.
16: Go back to working for the
13: people are nice
16: CIA.
13: In Colonel White Gardens, aren't they? Yeah.
11: They're beautiful, but they're secretive.
13: Mm.
16: Good luck getting insurance, Dylan, after that.
11: All right, let's get stuck into, we've got a rumour mill coming up. We've got to give away $500.
10: Yeah, still time. If you've got a last minute one, you could text it into us, 0488 51047, or give us a call, 133353.
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15: Did you learn something?
3: What did we learn?
11: Couple of stats out about marriages and divorces. A little bit interesting. Divorces are up and marriages are down, but we still have one divorce for every 2.5 marriages.
13: It's a lot, isn't it?
11: Get your head around that. Mm. So we have a lot more marriages than divorces still.
16: So it'd be like, what, 30, 40% divorce rate? If it's
11: 2.5 to 1. 1 to every 3.5. Yeah, not far. Yeah, about 30%, I suppose, isn't it? I think. Now, we have also, the average marriage lasts for 9.4 years.
16: Oh,
11: if that's,
16: the ones that get divorced. Or no, that's just all marriages. Yeah. That means that people are getting divorced really early. Because if you don't get, if the top end of the scale is like 60 years because you stay together for that long.
11: Mm. Average divorced men at 47, the woman is at 44. That's the average age they get divorced. The average groom getting married now at 33. The average bride, 31.
16: Mm-hmm.
11: So that would be 10 years older than the good old days. Righto, guess the most popular date for weddings.
16: November 18th.
13: January 20.
11: October 25.
16: Whoa.
11: You were close, Loz.
16: I was at a wedding on October 25 last year.
11: Sun's starting
13: what
11: to come
13: we're
11: out.
13: Finding too now, people are getting married on weekdays.
16: Mm-hmm.
13: It's cheaper.
16: Yeah.
13: Mm.
16: Yep. That zone in the 40s is the hardest time in people's lives because they've got kids and they've got aging parents and they're going through menopause or whatever they're going through. So you're taking care of children, you're taking care of elderly parents, you're having a hormonal breakdown, and your husband's effing you off or whatever.
11: Nah, the husband's not.
16: And wife. No, you're both annoying each other.
13: Yeah.
16: So if you can get through that.
11: Get through the naughty 40s.
16: You can make it.
13: Get but a second win.
16: I don't blame people for, you know, getting out. All right, I learned some interesting facts. Yeah, I don't blame them. I've seen some fights in IKEA that just go, you guys need to, you need to disband this. All right, Colin Farrell, famous actor. Didn't know that he was sort of a singer back in the day, but apparently he can carry a tune. He auditioned for the Irish band Boyzone in the 90s.
13: Really?
16: Yeah. So the manager, Louis Walsh, scouted him at a Dublin nightclub, said he was great, something about him. And then he was rejected. He got through, he sang Careless Whisper twice and apparently didn't make it.
13: Right.
16: And then obviously his career's gone on to be hugely successful. It was probably the best thing that ever happened to him. But it made me think, are there other musicians who almost were in bands, different bands?
13: Mm-hmm.
16: So, Slash. Famously, Guns N' Roses.
13: Yeah.
16: He was almost the guitarist for Poison.
13: Oh.
16: But he didn't want to wear the sequins and the glam. He wanted to just wear, like, casual stuff.
13: Good choice.
16: Yeah, I think so.
13: Good move.
16: Steven Tyler almost replaced Robert Plant as the singer for Led Zeppelin.
13: Get out.
16: Yeah. In their
13: that would have been different.
16: This was a bit later on. This was in the early noughties when they were going to do a reunion tour.
13: Yeah.
16: I reckon he would have been able to do it, but he wouldn't have had the exact tone that you need. This one blew my mind.
13: Only one Robert Plant.
16: Okay. Michael Bolton.
13: Yeah.
16: One of the great voices.
11: Is he still alive?
16: He is still alive. And he argues whether this is true or not, but Apparently, he allegedly auditioned to be the lead vocalist for Black Sabbath.
11: Oh, come on.
16: So this was in 1982 after, I think something was going on with Ozzy. Yeah. And they,
13: there was a lot going on with Ozzy.
16: But the guitarist, Tommy Iommi, who is the Sabbath guitarist, he says, no, he came in. I remember him. He came in. He auditioned. Michael doesn't really remember. Mm. He was probably doing a lot of auditioning and things like that back, because they used to sort of be guns for hire in those days. But, yeah, what a different vibe. I mean, he actually does have a really – he could probably sing, you know, songs like that. But, yeah, that just surprised me. That in a parallel universe, Michael Bolton's
13: – it's like saying Mark Holden was going to replace Jimmy Barnes.
16: I know.
13: Come on. Just quickly, you know, you form an opinion. The public forms an opinion of people in the media, and sometimes you get a good rap, you get a bad rap. I just want to tell a good story about David Koch.
16: Oh.
13: Koshy. Now, this happened about a month ago. And this did happen. So Lobethal Football Club in the Adelaide Hills, playing the Hills League. And a mate of mine, Mitch, is the coach. Good, like, great lad.
11: Charlie Dixon plays
13: up there. Anyway, a month ago, they're having their big special sponsors day, and their guest speaker, very high profile, pulls out at the last minute. Well, they're left high and dry.
16: Oh.
13: They got a room full of people. And I won't name the person. I think there was illness or something involved. But
16: like an emergency. At the last minute, pulls out.
13: Koshy is at Golding Winery down the road and driving past, goes, oh, there's a game of footy. Goes, oh, there's big Charlie's playing, so I'll hang around.
11: Does
13: the guest, hears about it, goes, no problem, goes inside, gives them half hour of the best, woos the crowd, and then leaves. What a great
16: that
13: thing to do.
16: That is gorgeous.
11: Well, he was sitting on the sidelines watching the game, and they pulled him in.
13: Yeah, apparently. He ended up being the guest speaker, and he was just at a winery down the road, I presume with family or friends or something.
16: So no one called him and said,
13: no,
16: are you
13: but he, I think he knew Charlie was playing.
16: He thought, I'll go see my old mate
13: Charlie Dixon, who played for Port Adelaide.
11: He really is.
13: And
11: he
13: ended up saving the day. Good on you, Koshy.
11: Good on you, Koshy.
13: Good story.
11: And took 2,000 cash.
13: No, he didn't.
16: Rude Tits and Loz for breakfast. Fiscally on Triple M.
15: Triple M's Rude Tits and Loz for breakfast.
13: Loz, people would have been listening last week when we were working with old Forrest Gump over here. Rain Man. Who just had this ridiculous recall of. We're talking AFL players and their heights. Dante Visentini.
11: Dante
17: Visentini.
11: 202 or 3.
17: Oh. He's got 202, exactly. Oh,
13: listen, Rain Man. Right. Caleb Daniel.
11: I'm going to say 172.
17: 171, so within the acceptable range.
11: Not very far off.
13: Marcus Bontempelli.
11: Bontempelli? Well, I know him too. He's 193 or 4.
13: Hamish?
17: 194.
16: I don't know. Petrarca.
11: He's either 185 or 187.
17: 187.
16: Oh, that's...
13: There you go. And on it went.
16: It was crazy.
13: It's ridiculous.
16: You only had one mishap.
13: Lockie Jones, Port Adelaide.
11: Lockie Jones, he's... 2, 6, 3. I'll go 189.
17: 190. We got him. Lucky Jones, 186.
11: Bullshit.
13: He might still be growing. Yeah, he did ring
11: in.
16: Yeah. That was one stat when I was watching the footy with the kids. I went, he's 186, actually, so near that. And when I was watching it, I heard you whip it out live.
11: I used it. I did actually use it.
18: Quite often has to play on the taller opponent, James, because he's so versatile. Can play tall and small. He's given a few inches in height.
11: Yeah, he's 186 up against Cabman, who'd be 195. See? Doing my research here on the job here at Triple M.
16: It's a niche, special skill. You've got amazing memory, Dits. Your special skill's got to be your memory.
13: Oh, but for useless information.
16: Nah, it is wild.
13: Nah.
16: We'll be like, who was that caller 2 weeks ago that won? Oh, that was Sarah from Beverly, and she called in at about 8:15.
11: Yeah, you have got a good memory. Yeah. Very handy. Except when you conveniently need to forget it if it's a port one.
13: Yeah.
11: Sometimes. Yeah, but your memory is good. What's your special skill, Loz?
16: You know, it's hard to say this without sounding like you're bragging or something, but I can pretty much play any song on the piano just by listening to it.
13: Can you?
16: Yeah.
13: That's good.
16: Not perfectly,
13: but that's a good skill to have. That's a great thing.
11: How can you do that?
16: I don't know. It's not perfect, but just I get the chords right and stuff like that.
13: Yep.
16: And I don't know. I play music, but I cannot read music to save my life.
13: Can't you?
16: very basic reading skills, but you can play me a song and I'll be able to play it back to you. Yeah. Right.
13: Tell us about your special skill. What is it? We found out last week that Roo has Rain Man-like qualities. He can name the height of every player in the AFL. We tried to trick him. We got him with one.
16: Within a centimetre. Wasn't bad. Which is insane.
13: 99%.
16: We just off air, we're just throwing scores at you, like if it's 8-13, what's the total score?
11: Yeah, and I'd say 61.
16: If it's 15-8.
11: 98.
16: You're insane. If it's 18-30.
11: Oh, 138.
16: What?
11: You better check that
10: is
11: one.
10: Is anyone checking?
11: Check no, that one.
16: I see, I'm just reacting like that.
11: 6-18 is 108.
13: Yeah.
11: And what did you say, 30?
13: 138. What is your special skill? Let's go to Christie's Beach. Hello, Sam. What's your skill?
19: Hey, I can peel potatoes really fast.
13: Oh, can you? Well, how fast? I mean, some people think they're fast. How fast are you?
19: Probably about 5 or 6 potatoes a minute.
13: Oh, no.
11: Where'd you get this skill from?
19: I don't know. Just I grew up peeling potatoes at home and, yeah.
13: Now, can we put you to the test? Can we get you in and you show us?
19: Yeah, I could.
11: Why don't you come to the Central Market when we do an OB there in a couple of weeks?
13: Do you work during the daytime?
19: I do, but I can make it work.
13: You can come in one morning?
19: Yeah.
13: We need to see this.
16: The fastest potato peeler. I hate it. Can you come over to my house and peel once a month?
19: Everyone hates it.
11: Is there a world record for potato peeling?
19: I don't know, but I reckon I come close.
11: Really?
13: Wow.
19: Yeah.
11: All right, do you specialise in like potatoes or can you do pumpkins and things? Or
19: I haven't tried with carrots. I'm pretty quick too.
13: Yeah.
16: Carrots aren't bad. Yeah. Potatoes are horrendous.
13: It could be a business in this, Sam.
16: Yeah.
13: You help
16: I know.
13: People out. Yeah.
16: That's incredible.
13: Right, we're doing our show from the Central Market coming up soon. We might get you in that morning and we'll put you to the test. Yeah. All right.
16: You can put on a clinic.
13: Yeah. All right. We'll organise it.
11: All right. Let's head to the Adelaide Hills. G'day, Steve. You got a special skill?
20: I certainly do. My special skill is collecting music memorabilia.
13: Right. What's the most obscure thing you've got?
20: Probably my most prized possession is a Pantera drumstick.
16: You're kidding. I love Pantera.
20: Yes.
16: Which tour was it from?
20: It was from, I think it was 2001 at Debbie Theatre.
16: Far Beyond Driven, was that tour? Or
20: Reinventing the Steel, I believe.
16: Oh, okay, cool.
13: What's this in English? What are you talking about?
20: Yep.
13: Now,
11: what else you got?
13: Yeah, what's the oldest thing you've got?
20: Probably the first thing I got was a drum skin from Killing Heidi back in December 99 at the Adelaide Uni Bar.
11: A drum skin? What's a drum skin? The actual thing you hit?
20: Yes. And one of the roadies was throwing it away and it almost hit me in the head, so I got to keep it and then I got the band to sign it.
11: Well done.
16: Wow.
20: I got Alice Cooper stuff, Slipknot, Machine Head.
13: You haven't got a chicken head? You got a chicken head from Alice Cooper?
16: Oh.
20: Yeah.
16: That'd be gross. Yeah.
11: What have you got?
20: I think about 12 picks from his last concert.
13: Yeah.
20: Got the towel from one of the guitarists. He threw that at the missus. She was happy to catch that.
11: Where do you put all this stuff?
20: I'm trying to build a little display cabinet at the moment to show it all off.
16: That's
20: the moment,
16: so
20: just
16: cool.
20: All in a little special box.
11: Might be worth a few bucks.
13: Well done, Steve.
11: Good on you.
16: There you go.
11: But I like the potato peeler better.
16: Yeah.
11: Sorry.
16: No, Steve's great, but he's already got so much stuff.
11: I like the fastest potato peeler in the world, potentially.
13: We're going to put it to the
11: Christie's Beach.
13: Mm-hmm. Yeah.
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6: breakfast. Dits, just put your mouth guard in, will you, please?
7: Why?
6: Wow, we can we have a little bit of fun at your expense?
7: When have you ever asked?
6: Oh, well, it's just that, there's a new seniors card out at the moment for people over the age of 60.
7: Yeah.
6: And I don't...
7: Hasn't that always been the case or not?
6: Don't know, but probably I've never taken much notice. You know, for a lot of your life, we're young and we think seniors are all, you know, really old people and, you know, your nana and your grandpa.
7: Yeah.
6: And now you are a grandpa, and now you actually qualify for the 60 plus.
7: Yeah.
6: And there's massive, you know, things you can...
8: Free bus rides?
7: I got a letter recently.
6: You get free transport, you get cheap petrol, you get cheap groceries, you get cheap healthcare, you get cheap lifestyle offers and all that.
7: Yeah. I got a letter from our mate Mally only a month ago, I reckon.
6: But you've got to qualify. You're not allowed to work more than 20 hours a week.
7: I don't. I do breakfast radio.
6: You qualify.
8: None of us do.
6: You do 15 hours.
8: I actually think we all qualify for Centrelink as well.
7: I know. Where do I go? Where do I sign up?
6: Have you got your card?
7: No, I haven't yet. But I got the letter.
8: We're going to do
6: a letter.
7: Well, he just wrote to
6: it. Are you going to be an influencer for the season?
7: Yeah, why not? Why not?
8: A lot of people don't do it because they don't want to use up government resources when they don't feel like they need to. Come on. I'd be doing it.
6: You paid your taxes.
7: Yeah. No, I don't think I need to be. Not Rockefeller, by the way, but yeah, I think there are people that need it.
6: Why not? Save your money and you give it to your kids.
7: Oh, well, you know. I don't need to be getting a free bus to the footy or something like that.
6: Well,
7: I can drive myself.
6: You cashed in at the bloody cinemas recently.
7: Well, actually, that was a funny story. So Jackie, my partner, has had her card for a while. We're the same age.
8: Yeah.
7: And it was a funny incident. Now, where are the pictures? And I was about to pay.
8: Yeah.
7: And she reached out, yeah, use my card. We had you get cheaper tickets.
8: Yeah.
7: As she was passing it to me, she dropped it on the floor.
8: Right.
7: And I'd been for a big bike ride that morning. And I was
6: use an excuse.
7: No, I'm serious. I couldn't. I was trying to bend over and pick it up, and I couldn't.
6: And then, one of those long claws.
7: And then she was trying to pick it up. She had long fingernails, and she's fumbling around on the floor as well.
6: So, no.
7: So this 13-year-old girl from behind the counter had to come round and pick the card.
6: Oh,
7: and we both laughed. We said, wow, we definitely qualify for this senior's
6: card. That's the test. Drop your card on the ground and see if you can pick it up.
7: Yeah. I know.
6: You remember in COVID? When they had the seniors could go in for an hour before
7: this
6: everyone
7: is the
6: else
7: other
6: in the
7: thing.
6: Supermarket.
7: Yeah. This is the other thing about having seniors cards, right? You object when you're not yet 60, but people think you are.
8: Yeah.
7: So back in COVID, they brought in this thing because they reckon a lot of senior people were getting a bit intimidated with the, you know, people fighting over toilet paper.
6: Or getting illness and stuff,
7: too. Exactly. So what they did, all of the major supermarkets said from 8 till 9 a.m, it's 1 hour for senior citizens. Anyway, I had to go down and get some urgent things. I was only about 55 at this stage.
8: Mm.
7: So I get down there at about 10 to 9 because people are queuing, and I'm first in the queue. And it's 10 to 9. And the young lad looks at me and goes, no, you can go in. I said, no, I can't. He goes, no, seniors. I said, mate, I'm not. And he said,
6: I'm 58, mate.
7: And he goes, it's all right, go in anyway. I said, no, I'm not. I refuse.
8: See, that's him.
7: And I waited until 9 o'clock. I said, bugger you.
6: Do you feel better then?
7: I did.
8: You didn't get
7: rude little.
8: So you didn't get the benefits, but you also still had to take the insult. You may as well have just gone in.
7: I know. Looked at me, he goes, oh, you can go in.
8: Oh, that's rude. That's like when you get to a certain age and they stop asking you for ID.
7: Yeah.
6: Sad day, Loz, was it?
8: Yeah, it was. It was rough. 29, I remember it.
7: Right. Anyway, thanks to Mally for my card. I'll be getting it soon.
6: I'm going to borrow your card to fill up my tank.
8: Yeah. Camille, I'll do a day with your card. Rue can do a day. Mel, you can have it for a day.
9: Thank you.
6: Yeah. That's called rorting, I think.
8: Oh, sorry. That's illegal and we would never. Caught up with some friends the other day and we were children together and we were remembering our childhoods in Paracombe and how, look, we
6: bit of reminiscing.
8: Yeah, a bit of reminiscing. And it was a real back in our day sort of chat. And we didn't have much. We weren't wealthy by any means, but we were very happy children. And I think it was because we had to be creative coming up with our ideas with games and stuff. You know, we didn't have all the gadgets and that was actually good for our brains in the end. But the things you come up with on a low budget, particularly back in the 90s and 80s and earlier than that, to entertain yourself, you'd invent the craziest games you could find entertainment with nothing. So we played Keepy Uppy with a balloon in our house for some time, like a 6-week holiday. Sometimes this balloon wouldn't touch the ground until it was literally like, you know, when they start to turn wrinkly and saggy. And we had an area next to the couch that was the safe zone where you could let it rest there without it being officially out of bounds. But if it wasn't in the safe zone, it constantly had to be tapped in the air.
6: Come back into play? Did you make a decision or did someone just allow to pick it up?
8: Yeah, you'd just re-engage it. You'd just go and play Keepy Uppy and then, or someone would just pick up the balloon and you wouldn't even know until it was like floating in front of you and then you'd go, oh my God.
6: We're back.
8: And then if you were the one who let it hit the ground, I mean, the disappointment, the shame you'd feel. Mm. But how much hold it had over us, you know, like for weeks at a time. And then the balloon would go and we'd get one more balloon out of the cupboard. Don't use all the balloons, you know, like we've got seven to last the whole holiday. But we loved it. And you could do so much with so little and it had such a hold on you. Mm. Did you guys have any, we've got a couple of producers who've come in. Sammy, did you have any games you sort of invented or just used scraps for?
10: Yeah, well, a comedian reminded me of a game recently. He was talking about when you'd catch the bus and you'd see the condensation on the window and you'd have races.
8: You'd have races with the teardrops.
6: How poor are you?
10: This is what we did before phones.
8: Yeah.
10: He said, you know, kids, we had mindfulness back in the day because we'd just stare at the condensation running down. The side. And then every now and again, you'd get two that had formed
8: one big droplet.
6: That's a flood.
10: Yeah. The other thing we did as kids was just play with the fan, talk into the fan, have your mouth right next to the fan like a robot.
8: Yeah.
10: And then take the front off and throw things out at it and fly around the room. Yeah. That's hours of fun.
7: Well, yes. I got a couple. We were so poor.
8: Yeah.
7: anyone had had a swimming pool, we thought they were trillionaires.
8: Crazy.
7: Mum would put the sprinkler on and you ran through. It was like 40 degree day. I'll put the sprinkler
6: That's
7: on.
6: That's still
7: run,
6: a good game.
7: Run through
6: kids.
7: The sprinkler in your undies.
8: Yeah.
7: We thought that was enormous.
6: In your
7: undies?
6: Yeah.
7: Peel off. Yeah. And then the other one was to make your bike really, really cool and souped up. You'd cut out a small piece of cardboard and get a clothes peg and peg it onto the back.
8: Yeah.
7: You sounded like a V8.
8: Yeah, you did.
6: Putting a new exhaust system on.
7: There you go.
8: Patrick's walked in. What have you got, Pat?
11: Good morning, gang. I remember as a kid, me and my sister would make our own homemade Play-Doh.
8: Because we
11: couldn't get the normal stuff. And
8: salty.
11: It's just easy. And I think we spent about half an hour making it and then probably 10 minutes playing with it.
6: What's
11: and
6: the ingredients?
11: It's just flour, water, salt and oil, I think.
8: Yeah, oil. Mm. Yeah.
11: But the only... No wonder kids eat it. But the only food colouring we ever had in the house was purple. So that was a bit of a downer. It was always
6: giveaway.
8: Anything,
6: we did heaps of kilometres in the car from Wake Regan to footy games at Berry, Barmer, Loxton, Renmark, all that, or Adelaide. So the little game I used to play was just, funnily enough, I'm good at numbers. So if Dad was doing 140 or 110 or whatever, I used to guess how long it would take to arrive at the next town.
8: So speed equals distance.
6: If it's 120, it's easy because you do 2 kilometres every minute.
8: Mm.
6: But if it's 110 or 130, it got a little bit tricky in the car. So that's.
8: And what would you get if you were right?
6: Nothing.
8: Nah, just glory.
6: Well, because you're talking to yourself.
8: Yeah. Yeah.
6: You're playing with yourself.
8: Yeah, it was just your own.
6: For something different.
8: Yeah. You do that on a low budget.
6: That's all you did.
8: We're talking games you used to play on a budget as a kid. Mm-hmm. You might not have had the money to get all the new stuff, so you just came up with your own way of saying insane. We used to have a balloon that we'd play Keepy Uppy with for weeks at a time until the old thing shriveled up. And, my God, the tension and the stakes in the house when you dropped the ball or nearly dropped it. I mean, it was fully intense, and we had a great time doing it. Want to hear from you guys, 133353. What were the little childhood games you invented to stay entertained?
6: Let's head to Davern Park. G'day, Shane. What was your game?
9: Morning, Loss. Morning, good morning, Dits.
7: Morning.
9: Well, way back in the 80s, old man used to get a plastic bag and a bit of Telstra rope on a windy day and let us chase a bag around the street and the paddocks for hours and hours at a time. I think it was
6: chase
9: a bag. Busy than him, but, yeah.
6: Wow.
7: What were the rules?
8: Incredible.
9: We had to catch it. He would let it catch air, and once it would let it go, it would take off up the road like a snake, and off we'd go.
8: Right. You know what? I can see it. Yeah. They're hard to catch when you drop a plastic bag and you can't get it. It's actually
6: really
8: quite stressful.
6: Safe as well. Yeah. Let's go to Noarlunga Downs. G'day, Crystal. What was the game that you used to play?
12: Hey, guys. How are you?
7: Good.
8: Good, Crystal.
12: Good. We used to do long trips with Grandma and Grandpa on school holidays. And we'd be like, right, first one to find the white horse gets one of Grandpa's mints that are in the centre console.
8: Yeah.
12: Or next one would be first one to find a windmill, which was quite easy. To border town and back. And then, we just swapped it up, like first one to find a black sheep.
6: Yeah, we still play this game, like Crystal. We still play it. It's a good game.
8: Yep.
6: Keeps them alert, gets them off their phones for a little bit of a break.
7: Minnie at Walkley Heights. Which game did you play, Minnie?
13: Hey, guys. How you going?
6: Good, Minnie.
13: Well, my brother used to be a tennis player, so we'd have buckets of tennis balls laying around. So we used to live at Kings, just off Kings Road, Salisbury Downs. So on weekends, we'd all, three of us would get together at the end of the driveway, me and my two younger cousins, not my brother. And we, as cars were driving past, you had to get a tennis ball and throw it on the road, and it had to go under the car, and it was considered a goal.
8: Oh, that was a goal?
6: In between the front wheel and the back wheel.
13: Yes, that's right. Very until good. The police came, and it all stopped.
8: Yeah.
6: Good white lasted, Vinny. Thank you. Thanks for ringing in. Let's head down to West Beach. G'day, Robbie. What was your game you played as a kid?
14: Yeah, we used to play car cricket route.
6: How did that work?
14: So you'd be driving along, and then every car on the opposite side was one run.
6: Yep.
14: And then a motorbike would be worth four runs.
6: Nice.
14: Caravan would be six.
6: No.
14: And then every truck, and then you were out.
6: So a truck's out.
7: That was a wicket.
14: That was a wicket.
8: That's awesome.
6: Good. Yeah, I've heard of car cricket.
8: So then you just, whoever was sitting next to you, then it would be their turn, and then...
14: Their turn.
7: Yeah, right.
6: And if it was a long trip, you'd have a test match.
8: The tantrums I would have had over that.
6: Right. Let's go to Shadow Park. G'day, Fiona. What was the game you played as a kid?
15: Morning. Just letting you know, these games sound like so much fun, and I'm thinking playing with my kids, actually.
8: How good is it?
15: Thanks for the tips. Look, I grew up in a fairly, poorish family, so... We played something called elastics. However, we were so poor, I didn't actually get the elastic. My mum made me one out of her sewing kit.
8: Yep.
15: So
8: we did too.
6: How did elastics go again?
15: You put it around the ankles of your friend's feet and you sort of did these little jumps either side of them. But it was my birthday present. That's how poor we were.
7: Wow,
8: But how much fun were they, the elastics?
15: Oh, it was so much fun. And the best thing was if you didn't have any friends to play with, you could just hook it around some leg pads and play for hours. And I have two girls of my own and I now am able to afford to buy an elastic.
8: Nice. You know you've made it.
6: You've made it.
15: And we actually still... play it now. So, instead of getting out on the phones or all the technology, they get the elastic out to have some fun. And we also play that balloon game.
8: Yes, Keepy Uppy.
6: See, everyone loves playing these games.
8: It's so
6: lovely. Bring them back. Get
15: off
6: the
15: phones. Bring them back, exactly.
6: Good stuff.
8: Thanks,
6: all right.
8: Guys.
6: Well, that was a bit of reminiscing there.
8: Triple M's Roo, Tits and Loz for
7: breakfast. This is one of the craziest things I've ever heard in all my life.
8: They're cheering for you.
7: Thank you. I haven't even done the segment yet. Now, one of the craziest things I've heard of, following sport all my life, one of our cyclists, a girl called Felicity Wilson-Haffenden, has been disqualified in the 4,000-metre pursuit of the Commonwealth Games because she had strapping on her shoulder. We're talking about medical tape here. So
8: what?
7: She has a shoulder injury. She was experiencing some discomfort. So as you do, went to the medicos. And they strapped her shoulder, And as she's cycling around, officials saw a bulge in her shoulder. So what's that? Well, it's strapping, it's taping.
8: Yeah.
7: She's been disqualified. Now, they've called it a morphological change. Have you ever heard anything?
6: What does that mean?
7: I don't know. Anything so ridiculous. So I've just Googled morphological, relating to form, shape, and structure. So any change, I guess, is morphing into something
8: else,
7: isn't it?
8: If anything, it makes her less aerodynamic if she's got a bulge in her shoulder.
7: So there's more craziness to this. So all of the Commonwealth Games officials check team equipment beforehand, go through all of your stuff.
8: Mm.
7: They okayed what she was doing. Cycling Australia, they're all saying, well, hang on, we don't think we've broken any. Well, it's not like they've deliberately done something. They believe they've played within the rules and are now saying, what the hell, how does this happen? Now, another girl, how's this? Sophie Edwards has also been disqualified. Too much padding in her helmet. How can you have too much padding in your helmet?
6: That doesn't make you faster, if anything makes you slower.
7: I know. So we've had two girls disqualified for the craziest
8: They're angry
7: rules.
8: That she's more safe than everyone else.
7: How much padding is good and how much is bad?
8: This is the thing that blows my mind about the rules around this stuff. You know, where do you draw the line? Because it's all performance enhancing. Diet is performance enhancing. Training is performance enhancing. Aerodynamic clothes are performance. Like, should we just have it at the pub and you're wearing jeans, t-shirt, and you're doing it on an old bike with flat wheels? And you haven't trained, and see how good you are then. Because strapping is just part of a normal.
6: Well, that was too much. And it was done by an official too, by the way.
7: Correct.
6: And they'd ridden the day before with the same strapping.
7: So she'd won a medal.
6: So someone's
7: taken it off. Yeah, they've taken the medal off.
6: I would suggest.
7: There's a famous story which Rue would know. There's one of the funniest sports stories in history that a lot of people have heard before. But Bart Cummings was a famous horse trainer and was winning a lot, and the health authorities went to his stables down here in one of the beach suburbs and said, they looked around and said, there are too many flies here. He said, how many am I allowed to have? So similar to, you got too much

0: for that anyway. Yeah. It seems
1: but people work so
0: wonky.
1: Hard and they yeah. train for years for an opportunity yeah. like this to have it all taken away because you were strapped and you thought you'd done the right thing anyway is just... I don't know that
2: so
1: I'd ever come back.
2: So a footballer running around
1: like
2: with
1: that.
2: Strapping on his or her knee, what, have they got an unfair advantage of that?
1: I would be so... My justice
2: I know.
1: Complex would be out of control.
0: Yeah. Ridiculous.
3: Ridiculous.
1: Check your padding, guys.
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12: 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Just don't ask how.

0: Big Monday energy. For our boys and girls, ladies and gentlemen, we would like you to introduce you to the longest serving, safest, highest rating of 25 to 54 year old males.
1: And still.
2: As we continue to climb.
0: For now and still, Triple M Breakfast with Bo, Cat and Woodsy. You're welcome.
3: The top dogs, the famous ones.
0: We're here. We have just put a target on ourselves, haven't we?
2: Absolutely, a massive one.
0: How was your weekend, gang?
3: That's what you got to do, brother.
2: Very quiet. How was yours?
0: Oh, we'll get to that at about 7:30 a.m.
3: Oh, did you do much on the weekend, did you?
0: No comment. 7:30 a.m. all will be revealed. Hey, guys, we all know Sydney is the best city in the world.
3: Is it what?
0: We know that, but a lot of other people question it, right?
3: Mm.
0: But we have proof and evidence that Sydney is the best city in the world.
2: Okay, what is that?
3: What's the proof?
0: Not only is it full of beautiful people and immigrants coming left, right and centre to our city when they can come from anywhere, it is full of people at the moment who are some of the famous, most famous people in the world.
3: Oh, geez, now you've got me going here.
0: Qantas flights are full of celebrities.
2: Oh, just right at the point.
0: And we've done our research and we've got our own. You know, we hired that celebrity spotter the other week?
3: Yeah.
2: Oh, yeah.
0: To spot celebrities around this city. Have you seen the list that just got given to us from our celebrity spotter of who is in the city as waking up in Sydney this morning?
2: I have got wind of it.
3: I hadn't known until I got the list, but Jesus, guys.
2: Okay. Give me one of them.
3: This is a wow list.
0: In no particular order. Brendan Fraser's here.
2: Oh, he was my 14-year-old crush. I swapped posters at school. Yeah. He was like the one for me when I was 14 at school. We'd swap TV hits posters. So if I had like a Brad Pitt, I'd go, can I have your Brendan Fraser?
3: Oh, you're kidding.
2: Yeah. Wow. Isn't that weird?
0: That's great. I went Terry Hatcher poster.
3: Did you?
0: Yeah. Where'd you go?
3: I had Jenna Jameson.
0: Oh, Jenna.
3: You know what I'm talking about?
0: I love Jenna.
3: She was sensational. Pamela Anderson from Baywatch.
0: Sharon Stone had me down too, bro. Basic Instinct.
3: Hold my beer.
0: Basic Instinct.
3: Or soft drink at that age.
0: Basic Instinct, when I'm watching it in the corner of the hallway and my dad's watching, he looks around, no one's there, and he goes, son, go to your room.
3: What about Demi Moore?
2: Demi Moore was fantastic.
3: Oh, she was beautiful.
0: Demi Moore, yeah.
3: She still is.
0: Mate, Demi Moore, thank you. Yes. Yeah. You win. Brendan Fraser, anyway, is here. Jeff Daniels is here from Dumb and Dumber.
2: I love him too.
3: I can never picture him in another movie other than Dumb and Dumber.
0: Yeah, he's great. He should just retire.
3: Yeah.
0: Pierce Brosnan.
2: Oh, yes.
0: Shaken, not stirred. Marky Mark Wahlberg.
2: I feel like he lives here.
3: Well, he stayed at the Crown Towers. Like, he's always here.
2: Well, he's got his burger chain here.
0: He's here with a couple of guys. You might have heard of them. Idris Elba and Chris Hemsworth.
2: Yes. What?
3: There's got to be a big dog to top it all off.
0: Steph Curry.
3: Steph Curry, the shooter.
0: Sorry, Stephen Curry.
3: Always getting confused.
0: From the
3: Amazing Race.
0: Yeah. Who is one of the best actors in this country?
3: One of the great Aussie actors.
0: Stephen Curry is one of the best actors. But someone who arrived yesterday, who I've interviewed, I think, twice, but the first time I met him and interviewed him, I was so blown away. He is such an impressive man. Not only does he act, he can sing, dance. He's got a,
3: Who is it?
0: He's got a repertoire. Like, his resume is the best in Hollywood.
3: Ooh. Brad Pitt?
0: Will Smith.
3: Will Smith, the Fresh Prince. If you do see him in the city and you go to approach him, just remember to keep Jada's name out of your mouth.
4: Keep my wife's name out your f***ing mouth!
3: God love him.
0: What happens if
3: God love
0: you. Oh, bro. He struggles to shake that, eh?
3: It's hard to shake.
0: He had one slip up where he walked up at the Oscars and King hit Chris Rock, and now he's still trying to shake it.
3: I literally thought it was a prank.
0: So did everyone. I thought
2: it was a staged thing.
0: Hey, if you see these celebrities, guys.
3: Call him 1-333-4. We want to know what they're like.
0: Yeah, or if you know where they are right now, we're not going to hunt them down. And if you go up to them, mention Triple M Breakfast, giving them a shout out. And say, Bo, Cat and Woodsy would like to talk to you. I've got a feeling more are coming in.
3: They can call in.
0: Have you guys heard of this mystery figure that's rolling around town? Well, he's in Burwood, known as the Burwood Birdman.
2: Birdman. Well, let me enlighten you.
5: So you're telling me this random man is driving here specifically to dump bird feed?
6: Every day, right in the middle of the night.
5: What on earth are you doing? You're really ruffling some feathers around here, Mr. Birdman.
6: When the sun rises, like hell just breaks loose. We come from a nice, quiet, peaceful street to just mayhem.
1: Why do you do this every morning? We've got the whole neighbourhood chirping.
7: It's not good for the birds, it's not good for their health. There could be even like a poo explosion going on for these poor residents.
8: It's dirty, it's disgusting, it's gross, it's hellish.
1: You're causing poo explosions. Surely you feel a bit bad about that.
5: What is Birdman's motive?
9: That's the big question. What, why? Why is he doing it?
3: Oh, what's the why? I love that so much. I love just a random bird feeder just dropping random bird food. It actually took me back to a time when you had some random dirt get put on the front of your lawn. It was none other than one of your old ex-coaches, Shane Flanagan.
2: Yeah, we actually quizzed him on it and asked him why he did it. Dragons head coach, Shane Flanagan. So what was it that you actually dumped on his lawn?
10: A couple of ton of sand.
0: It was like shit in it as well. It's like a soil.
3: Couple of ton, Flanagan. Yeah, what's doing? Happened so sand. Much.
10: He kept doing things to annoy people, and I said, if you do that, I'm going to get some sand delivered to your driveway, and you'll have to move it all. And he kept doing it, so he got some sand delivered, dumped on his driveway.
0: Yeah, that caused me a lot of problems. From memory, I know, because sometimes you say you do things and you might lie to just save yourself, but it was like a, it was sand, but it was also mixed with that soil. It was sand.
3: Was it hard to get rid of, mate?
0: Yeah, and it's one of them ones that no one wants. Because if I've got a ton of sand, people want sand.
3: Yep.
0: If I've got a ton of soil, people want soil. It was like sand, not soil, mixed together. And debris
2: gristle.
0: Mixed together.
2: Oh,
0: yeah,
2: yuck.
0: Stuff you can't sell. Stuff
2: no
0: one wants.
2: Manure and...
0: Yeah, you can't grow anything out of it. It's all
3: he would have come to China with his fake teeth.
0: But I tell you what, he is a man with contacts.
3: Yes, he
0: right?
3: is.
0: So after that, I said, I've got to start getting a few more friends with the... With a business that can help me out just in case this happens.
3: Oh, look out.
0: I've got a few friends that work in the industry that you know, they work in the demolition industry. They also work in the import-export industry.
3: Oh, geez.
0: And last week, was I off, guys? Because
3: 2 weeks ago.
2: Yeah, 2 weeks.
0: 2 weeks
2: yeah.
0: ago when I had that half day off.
2: Oh, it was two.
0: Was it two?
2: Two
0: half
2: full
0: days.
2: Oh, no, two full days.
0: Shit,
2: yep.
0: Sorry. Mm. 2 days.
3: Happens
0: sorry.
3: To the best of us.
0: Jeez, yeah. When I was extremely crook. You guys were going to town at my expense, laughing.
3: Jeez, we had some fun.
2: We had
0: and
2: so
0: you know
2: much
0: what?
2: Fun.
0: I love it. That's what we do. We take the picture.
3: Oh, could you imagine if we were off?
2: Imagine if Woodsy and I had 2 days off in a row.
0: Yeah, I would have actually probably called you to go to see if you were all right.
3: Excuse me.
2: We did that.
3: We sent people to your house to make sure you're okay.
0: Try and tax the best form of defense. you guys, because I did hear it. Yes. You know, I watched the Instagram and there's snippets of it. And Woodsy was having a crack and Kat was having a go. But they don't know how close we are. And best friends, I'd say, you guys are two of my top best friends.
3: Amen to that.
0: We're not only workmates, but best friends. These guys were having a go. And I knew Woodsy would be going hard. But the listeners and my friends... get protective.
3: Oh, do they?
0: And
3: what?
0: they don't know that you're just taking the piss and having a little crack,
2: yeah,
0: do they?
2: Taking
3: no,
2: the
3: not at all.
2: Having a bit of fun.
0: So I wake up to a message on the day I had off, which was 6:07 a.m. It was sent. So
3: that
0: I
3: was
0: read,
3: straight off the top.
0: So this is this isn't even your loosest one.
3: No, this is
0: I read it at midday, mind you. My mate, who owns a excavation and demolition company, he lives in Kurnell. He works in and around the Shire. He's does a lot of work, right? I won't name him, but he'll be listening now. Good man. This is what the message reads. So to paint the picture,
3: Throw
0: you guys have had a crack.
3: Is it both of us or just me?
0: Well, you both would have had a crack off the top, and then Woodsy went again.
2: Yeah, you went harder.
3: I couldn't help myself.
0: Here's the message.
3: I tend to do that a lot.
0: Bowie. This is from my mate Lee. Bowie. I'm hoping you're not too crook, mate. Hopefully, honestly, are you all right? This co-host of yours, Woodsy, a.k.a. Yeti, the Yeti,
3: Yeti.
0: is absolutely teeing off on you right now. Quite hilarious, but, mate, I think he's taking it a little bit too far.
3: Ooh.
0: They've deployed the troops to put them on surveillance at your house. Look, I'm driving around now. If you need any dirt on him, let me know when we can take him down. Mate, hurry up and get back on air. It's the best show of all time. Speaking of dirt, I have some in the tipper right now. He lives in around the Lugano area. If you can get me his address, me and the boys will go and take what we have and dump it at his house.
3: Oh, geez.
0: He can't get away with this. Hopefully you're okay.
3: So that's where that dirt come from.
2: Oh, you've got it.
3: Yeah.
0: Oh, that wasn't my mate.
3: Oh, geez, someone else hates me.
0: No, my mate didn't dump it yet.
3: Oh, no.
2: People were lined up with dump trucks down the road. They just weren't quite sure where you lived.
3: Ooh.
2: Oh, well, you need a helicopter for me because I'm on an 18th floor apartment, so I'm safe.
11: Well, you can tell by the way he knows his sport. He's a sports report, and here's his report.
12: Woodsy's sports report.
2: Woodsy, how did you feel about the Tigers and Eels game?
3: Oh, look, what... It was a bludger. It was a hard game to watch. Look, there were some good moments in the game, but 34 errors in the game, 15 to the Tigers, 19. It was like both sides just did not want to win on the weekend. Adam Dewey was the big sort of headline going into that. He pulled himself out the week before. Benji had picked him in the squad to play this week. There was moments in the game at the start. He just didn't get involved early on.
0: But think about the pressure he's under, mate. Think about that going into the game. Firstly, good on him for playing, but your own team is fans are booing you. The opposition are booing
3: you. I don't think that the fans were that bad, to be honest with him,
0: but
3: on the weekend.
0: But still, imagine the head noise going into the game.
3: But, you know, he backs his decision. He was a little bit quiet in the first half. Enter the second half, he had about 10 touches. Fantastic. He scored a try.
0: Fantastic.
3: Kicks the field goal to go up 13-12 with 5 minutes left on the clock, which everyone just thinks is done.
0: Brother, when he kicked the field goal, because I was watching glimpses of it, I'm like, the stage is set, the script is written. Yep. Adam Dewey, you're the man, well done.
3: And then they give away the penalty next defensive set. They go up the field, Parramatta score, and then Parramatta stole the game. So the Tigers probably will be in headlines for other reasons again this week. The players, they'll probably turn things up again. Yep. And you know what they're like, the media. It's great to have a story about them. Then we move to the Sharkies. The Sharkies are on fire. They're on a roll. They're in the top four. And can we just put a little bit of respect on Nicho Hynes' name at the moment? The form that he's in, he's got a lot of people that want to hammer him. And a lot of people sort of go, oh, he's this flat track bully. The form that himself and Braden Trindler are in, they are steering that side and they're in a good position. Can we also mention he's kicked 32 goals in a row?
0: We can mention
3: the record is 35, Hazem El Masri. Can you tell me why, Bo? Who's your mate over there?
0: Well, he's kicked. What's the record, Woods? 35 in a row.
3: 35.
0: And he's kicked 32.
3: Yep.
0: So he kicks three more and he equals it.
3: Mm-hmm.
0: He kicks four more and he beats it. They're playing the Dragons this weekend.
3: Ooh.
0: He's going to have more than four shots a goal.
3: Ooh.
0: Braden Trindle has been brilliant. Nicho Hynes has been better. And I said it last week, man.
3: Boys are on the up.
0: Fred Michalak. He's got his fingerprints all over.
3: What's his name?
0: Fred Michalak has got his fingerprints all over that team, and they're gonna get better and better. And I said it, and they're gonna win the comp.
3: I love watching him. And the conversions he's had to get to 32, Cat, have been from the sideline because their wingers score a lot of the tries. And just lastly, the Bulldogs,
0: hell yeah,
3: who started the season off horrendously. They've got Viliami Kikau back, Jacob Preston. They're in the top eight, and let me tell you, that goes really good with us because we're doing a show from the car, and we could be in the heart of Bulldogs territory in Belmore on Thursday morning.
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13: We must find another brain. You're crazy.
14: It's time to test the statistical knowledge of Sydney's Brains Trust with a guy that's the complete opposite of a genius. It's time for Bo Knows.
2: Yes, we have a question for you in Bo Knows. If you get it correct, you walk away with $200 to spend at the Meatman Wholesale Meats Narellan.
0: Big Monday energy.
2: Yes.
3: Ooh, let's go.
0: Today's question for Bo Knows / stat question. Around 75% of people will experience this problem at least once in their lifetime. What is it? It's a big percentage.
2: Yeah, almost everyone.
3: You know what I'm thinking, right?
0: But it's only one problem.
3: Only one problem. So it's happened once or it's happened multiple times?
0: It's happened to 75% of people.
3: Okay.
0: They'll experience this problem at least once.
3: Here's one for you, brother. Sleeping through your alarm and having a panic attack. You know that feeling of when you wake up eventually and you go, shit, where am I supposed to be right now?
0: Yep, last Tuesday.
3: Last Tuesday?
0: Yes, I did that.
3: Did you really?
0: Yes.
3: How bad is it? Like your heart starts pumping.
0: Oh, yeah, yeah.
3: Mate, there's nothing worse in the world.
0: I'm with you.
3: Well, there could be some things that are worse.
0: Oh, no, but I'm with you. If you care about what you do, and you've got an alarm set for a reason.
3: Well, you know me, mate. I'm an early guy, so I like to be early. I hate being... I get anxiety of being late.
2: I set six alarms.
3: Do you?
2: Yeah, they're like in three-minute increments. Like really? Bang, bang, bang, bang, bang.
0: That's exactly what I do.
2: Yeah.
0: So what you set... Because we've got to be in here about 10 to 5. So what time's your alarm, Kat? 4:45 a.m.?
2: Roughly, yeah, but I live in Redfern, so I'm efficient with my time.
0: You're very efficient. Don't get defensive. I'm actually jealous that you get to do that.
2: Yeah.
0: So hey, guys, can you look at units in Redfern really quickly on under $300,000 that
2: actually,
0: I can look at?
2: Actually, my housemate, don't worry about it.
0: Oh, what
2: I was going to say my housemates have just moved out, but the thought of living right next door would actually gave me the full body chills.
3: I think it'd be great because you could wake
0: next door.
3: They could wake you up. She could wake you up every morning.
2: Oh, no, see, this is exactly why.
3: You could carpool to work every day.
0: Cancel that, looking for a Redfern unit. What do you mean next door if you've got no roommates?
2: Well, they're moving out.
0: Yeah, that's what I'm saying.
2: Yeah.
0: But they're your roommates.
3: No, housemates.
2: I
0: heard roommates.
3: But you know what I've heard about Kat? She's got two bedrooms at home. There is a spare bedroom.
0: What?
2: Woodsy, why?
0: What?
2: Why?
0: What?
2: Why would you say that? I've created the illusion of a one-bedroom place.
0: What?
3: It goes from me to you, darling.
2: Why?
0: You tell us now. I'm falling asleep.
2: I'm getting a roommate. I'm getting the people that have moved out next door, and they're moving in with me.
0: Hey, guys out there, get all my shit moving in there.
2: No.
0: The cats before she gets out of the studio.
3: Could you imagine living with Bo? Oh,
0: guys, God. Make sure you get all my stuff, all right? Get my bird, my kids, my wife, in that order.
2: it would be an upheaval for my life in the worst possible way.
3: I'd love to see it.
0: We'd be good to live together because we're the opposite.
2: I'd have a heart attack by day three.
3: I reckon Kat would throw you off the balcony.
2: Oh, without a doubt.
0: Guys, buy a trampoline too. All right. Woodsy's answer was sleeping through the alarm.
2: Incorrect. I think everyone's done that.
0: All right, today's question. Come on, Sydney. 133353, we need your help. Around 75% of people, pretty much everyone, will experience this problem at least once in their life. What is it? Before we go to the callers, we're going to go to a text I just received from my dad. Huge fan of the show. He said, lose your job.
2: Oh. I
3: think it's higher.
2: Everyone loses a job.
0: Really?
2: Yep. Every single person. Find me one person that has never been fired.
0: Oh, give me to the end of the show. I'll find someone.
2: Okay. All right.
0: And also,
2: either that or 25% of people are lying.
0: On a side note, 133353, call us as well if you've never ever lost your job. But no, I'm not talking if you're 20. I'm talking if you're like a bit older.
3: Yeah. Like 50 or 60.
0: Yeah, I'd like to get someone.
2: And I'm talking from 18, you know, you get fired from Foot Locker or something.
0: Any type of job. We're on to that. You guys on to that? Yep, they're on.
2: Yes.
0: All right. Around 75% of people will experience this problem at least once in their life. What is it? Let's go to the callers. Sarah from Kings Langley. Happy Monday.
15: Happy Monday, guys. Okay, I double checked what I was allowed to say. They shit themselves.
2: See, I reckon everyone's shit themselves.
0: Well, as in physically.
2: Yeah.
0: Yeah, but not including when you're a baby and all that.
3: Maybe when you're
2: No. Like, as I would say, as more adolescence.
0: Yeah, yeah.
2: And above. I reckon everyone 100%.
3: Has. Your first night on the drink.
0: 100% I'm with you.
2: Yeah.
0: Have you ever lost your job as well, Sarah?
15: Yes, sadly, I have. Sorry.
0: Yeah, that's okay. No, Kat's happy about that.
2: Well, not happy that you lost your job, but it's in the stat. Right. Yeah, I reckon everyone has.
0: All right. I personally, I don't know the answer to this one.
2: Well, let's go around the room. Woodsy, have you shit yourself?
3: Yeah, when I was playing footy, nearly.
2: Nearly?
3: I got stuck in the toilet when I was supposed to go on the field.
2: Oh, okay.
3: Yep.
2: Bo?
0: Yes.
2: Sarah?
15: Yes.
0: Okay.
3: Kat.
2: I have.
3: Yep.
0: When?
3: On a Contiki trip.
2: Morocco in a tent. It was horrendous.
3: Oh, Jesus.
0: Oh, because wow. Jeez, leave the rest of that story out. We'll put it on the podcast. Who else was there?
3: I want to know what led up to the...
0: Yeah, same.
2: Well, it was Morocco, so...
3: He was Morocco. Boom shakalaka.
0: Boom shakalaka. They do good rugs in Morocco.
3: Yes. Oh, yes. More than rugs.
0: Those Moroccan men, mate. I'll make you shit yourself. All right. Sarah says they shit themselves. Or, as Hamish and Andy say, poo, because they don't swear. Incorrect.
2: Sort Sarah out with... She was very honest then. We'll sort Sarah out with
3: the
2: prize
3: some toilet
2: anyway.
3: Paper.
2: Yeah.
0: send her a smiley emoji. Let's go to the text line. Chris from Carringbar. Around 75% of people experience this problem at least once in their life, getting a hemorrhoid.
3: Oh, yeah.
2: Oh, yes.
0: I have.
3: Yes. You're the brotherhood.
0: I'm the brotherhood.
3: Salute, my bro.
2: I haven't. So that would probably make up, if we did stats around the room right now, it probably would be 75%.
0: Yeah, well, 60, 70, around that.
2: A lot of pregnant women get them.
3: Yes, they do.
0: But women get them.
2: Well, women get them as
0: well.
2: I think that's a high percentage when you're pregnant.
3: A lot of athletes get them.
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2: What? 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
19: 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Just hit the thermostat.
2: Twice.
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8: Anyone that listens to this show regularly would have noticed there's been quite a bit of hemorrhoid chat for the last probably best part of 8 months. Started with Bo having two, and then now Woodsy has joined the party and part of the hemorrhoid brotherhood.
9: How is that hemorrhoid, Woods?
10: It's on the mend. It's actually a lot better. I can sit on both cheeks today.
8: Good. You look more comfortable. That's all I can say.
10: Yeah, that brotherhood.
9: That can change in an instant.
10: That's what I'm saying. So I'm not getting ahead of myself.
8: Well, look, there's been so much hemorrhoid chat in the last couple of months, as I said. I thought it was best to take everyone on a hemorrhoid journey via song. Over the weekend, I reckon I got 12 DMs of people saying, on Friday, we love that hemorrhoid song so much. Ooh. Can you please send us a copy?
10: Okay.
8: It was, I reckon, it's been the most requested song on Triple M.
10: Oh, geez.
9: Yes. And you're not in the brotherhood.
8: No, I'm not in the brotherhood.
10: Are you confirming that you are?
9: Yet.
8: Not yet. Oh, no, dear. I'm hoping not to join it, to be honest. But if you are, please enjoy the musical journey of the Hemorrhoid Brotherhood.

0: Are you part of the hemorrhoid brotherhood or sisterhood? Give us a call, 133353. I can't relate, but we do want to hear your hemorrhoid stories. If you have one, 133353 at any stage during the show. Join the brother or sisterhood.
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2: Bo-Cat and Woodsy's Words for the
1: Aussie TV shows.
0: Yeah, usually we do the suburb game on a Monday, but we're doing a bit of a twist. We like to occasionally mix it up and just create something fresh.
3: I was ready for that.
0: No, well, the Logies are 2 weeks away.
3: Yeah.
4: So 2 weeks pretty much exactly, right?
0: Yeah. Yep. So we thought we'll do a bit of a spin on it. I give you three words. You've got to guess the Aussie TV show.
4: Oof.
0: It can be both past and present.
3: Okay.
0: So just, they'll be, these ones I'm giving you were big shows.
4: Are they shit shows?
0: I wouldn't say so, no.
4: Okay, great.
0: Okay. All right. Your three words are horse noise, pigs.
3: Neighbours.
0: Yes!
3: Yes!
0: How easy
3: well done,
0: is
3: brother,
0: that?
3: Well done.
4: Let's put a bit of respect on us, on Woodsy and I, please.
3: Yeah.
0: Well, no, it's just starting soft because you complain half the time when they're too hard.
3: But it's also for our listeners. They need to know
0: exactly
3: where we're going.
4: I
3: where
4: know,
3: we're
4: but cool. If we're going to guess it in like 1 second, let's have about four or five shows ready, eh?
0: Okay. Well, funny you say that. I actually do.
3: Oh, geez.
0: You think I'm not prepared. Oh, boy. I raise you five shows.
4: I'm not saying you're not prepared. I'm saying we're better than you think.
3: Oh.
0: Okay. We haven't proved that in the suburb game so far. So
3: all right, let's
4: play the TV show game.
0: Yep. All right. That's why I started with something like imbecilic.
4: Okay. It's okay. I apologize.
0: Okay. Here we go. Your three words are not functioning, bounce.
3: Jump.
4: Work, not functioning.
3: Bounce.
4: Broken, not functioning. Bounce, broken.
3: Berkey.
4: Broken, not functioning. Not bounce.
3: Broken.
4: Jump.
3: Heartbreak.
0: No.
4: Ew. Not functioning.
0: No, way off.
4: Not functioning. Not functioning.
3: Not functioning.
0: I thought you were better than that.
4: Not
3: bounce.
4: Functioning.
3: Bounce.
4: Yeah, but not functioning is something that is broken.
0: Not functioning. If it's not functioning, it is
3: broken.
4: Closed.
0: Close.
4: Not functioning.
3: Shut.
0: Not close.
4: If it's not functioning, it is stopped. It's closed.
0: Oh, you're so close.
4: Not shut. Functioning.
3: No, I don't know, idea.
0: Oh, get the arrogance got the better of you here. If it's not functioning, it's off, and bounce would be spring.
3: Oh, offspring.
0: Offspring.
3: Yes. Isn't that American show?
0: Nah.
3: Oh, I thought it was American show.
0: Nah.
3: Or was
4: offspring,
3: it off?
4: Isn't offspring a band?
0: It is also a band. It was a very popular show here in the early 2000s.
4: No, not early 2000s. It was Asher Keddie.
0: Brilliant. And then one of them died and everyone blew up. Remember, it was
4: Claudia Carvin.
0: No.
4: She's in it.
0: The bloke died and everyone.
4: Claudia Carvin's in it.
0: Yes.
4: They lost a child. It's one of the great. It was a great show.
0: It was a great show.
4: Well done. You 2010.
3: No, I wasn't. Where was Water Rats or something like that?
0: Oh, what? Actually, there's
3: put
0: so
3: some
0: many shows
3: on
0: to
3: the
0: choose
3: shows.
0: From. 133353.
3: Oh, yes.
0: Well, that's. I'm leaving it to everyone else right now. 133353.
4: Well done, Kat.
3: On
0: give us three words. We will try and guess your Aussie TV show. It can be past or present. Preferably one we'll all know. Let's start with Dave from Blaxland. Good morning, Dave.
5: Good morning, team. How are we all?
0: We are great.
4: Good, thank you.
0: We are ready for you. What are your three words?
5: My words are rural, makes perfect.
0: Makes perfect.
3: Complete.
0: Hang on. What's
4: Do you guys know it?
3: No, do you?
0: Hang on. Wait. Don't wait. Something makes perfect.
4: What do you have to do to get perfect or something? Something makes perfect.
0: Practice. Country practice.
3: Yep.
0: Oh!
5: That's right, you got it.
3: Well done.
4: Oh, very good.
0: Very good.
3: Talk about someone who likes these TV shows.
0: Did you know that immediately?
4: No, but I'll be honest, Dave, well done. But when Kat had the idea of changing the suburb game, whether it's temporary or for just till the Logies, and we said TV shows, I don't know what it was. But the first show I thought of was Country Practice.
3: Yeah. I thought it was Farmer Wanted a Wife.
5: That's exactly what sprung into my head, and I just thought, what are three words I could do for that one? So
4: very good,
0: great.
4: Dave. Very good.
0: Sort Dave out with a prize, please. Let's go to Dale from Jordan Springs. Dale. Good morning, Dale.
6: G'day, guys. How are you doing?
3: Good,
0: very
3: brother.
0: Good. We're ready for you. Give us your three words. We'll try and guess your Aussie show.
6: I have wow. Cross Country.
0: What's
3: cross country?
0: Cross country. Wow.
3: You're pretty confident over there, big man.
4: I'm not confident. I'm
6: very confident.
4: I'm confident, but I'm waiting for you guys to say
0: cross country.
3: Cross country.
4: You guys are disrespecting the man in the room.
0: Oh, wow. Oh, hang on. Amazing. The Amazing Race.
3: Yeah.
0: Yay. Oh, Dale. Very good.
6: All for Bowie.
4: Hey, Dale.
3: On you, Dale.
4: That meant a lot to me, mate. The two peanut heads I work with don't even know.
6: That's exactly right.
3: Hey, Dale, we knew that we didn't want to pump him up.
0: Exactly. There's only so much you can pump up his tyres before they explode in here and it becomes our problem.
4: Hey, Dale. Thank you so much for that. You make me feel better now.
3: You should do the smile on his face.
0: Yeah. No one did Ninja Warrior, did they?
3: Is Bo in that?
4: Ninja Warrior. Hasn't started yet.
3: Hasn't started
0: okay,
3: yet.
0: Okay, all right. Something to think about.
4: I'm just glad you didn't do Gladiator.
0: Get on your towel, we'll sort you out with a prize.
4: Every now and then, parents out there know that you have a weekend of all weekends.
3: Like, what do you mean?
4: Now, the reason my headphones are struggling here, Sydney, to paint a picture, I have my son's birthday party soccer hat on that everyone wore this Saturday.
0: Mm.
4: It was my son's birthday and my wife's birthday on Wednesday.
0: Okay, hence why you sound like a broken man.
3: It's been a big week.
4: What do you mean?
0: Oh, I don't know. You've got that look in your eyes.
4: So, Saturday was a celebration for my son, Sunday for my wife.
3: Yep.
4: In that order of importance. But Saturday, this is what we went through. My son played soccer at 10:30 a.m. He had under-10s earlier. My daughter played around lunchtime, and then we had a soccer presentation at 1.
3: Yep.
4: And the party was at 3:30 p.m.
3: Ooh.
0: Mm.
4: So it was soccer from 7 a.m. in the morning to 3:30 when the party started.
3: Can I ask how long did the party go for?
4: That's a great question. I didn't really know. And I don't... my wife knew... But that was important information. So it was my son, and at 3:30, three of his best mates turned up. It wasn't a party. It was just a little get-together, because when you have a kid's party, you're having 10, 20 kids, and you're having it at a flip-out or something. So. Now, the three kids rocked up, and we were having a great time.
3: Mm-hmm.
4: I'm a party guy, man.
3: We know that.
0: Oh, we know that.
3: And you're the star of the party.
4: My wife's a soldier. She put all the party stuff together, right? It was all coming together nicely. Then I realised I needed a little bit of help.
3: Mm-hmm.
4: My wife, Cara, was making sure they're being fed and running around. Cooking's not my strong point, so she's serving the food. Meanwhile, she's bouncing around picking up my daughter's friends because I said to my daughter, I need a few more hands on deck here.
3: Okay, that's fair enough. That's fair enough. Smart.
4: I'm basically going to employ my daughter and a couple of friends to help.
0: Why not?
4: Which, cards up, that's what happened. So my daughter arrives and a couple of her friends, and they're watching the kids, and it's one of them parties, man.
3: Oh, geez.
4: It was a soccer-themed party, and you all had to come as a soccer player.
0: Oh, great.
3: May I ask who you went as?
4: I'm an Adidas guy, so I should be going as an Adidas player.
3: As Messi.
4: But I went as Ronaldo.
3: Yes! Sue!
4: And all you heard all afternoon / night was Sue!
3: That is a celebration, Kat.
0: Yep, I found that out. Yes.
4: Now, when it got to about 7:30, 8 p.m., the party was winding down. But then my son's best friend turned up.
0: Oh, it turned up? What do you mean?
3: 8:30.
4: Well, he couldn't make the party because he was down at the snow.
3: Okay.
0: Oh, okay.
4: And they did their best to turn up. So at about 8-ish, turned up.
3: For the party after
0: lit
3: the
0: another
3: party.
0: Fuse.
4: And that's when the party really began.
0: Oh,
3: that's when you come into your element,
0: yeah,
3: big dog.
0: Yeah, once nightfall.
4: And I'm in touch with the parents. Cara's in touch with the parents. Like, it's wrapping up. Get them back away. It's a Saturday night. But some of them play sport on Sunday. But that ship sailed, guys. So the party is cranking out of this world to the point music's on. And I've got my daughter helping out, watching. Cara is there. But at some point, someone's, going to get the food. I'm going to the room to talk to the parents, saying they'll be home soon. Little did I know one of the kids was doing the worm backwards for 15 minutes.
3: Oh.
0: Backwards?
3: On the lounge room floor?
4: On timber floors.
0: Oh jeez.
3: Oh, how is the poor bugger?
4: He's good because he's tough and he's a little kid. And it was entertaining. But I got to that point where it was like I'm being the fun dad to being the dad that's about to get in trouble.
3: Yeah. Yeah.
4: It all wrapped up nicely when I went to my phone and all three parents of the kids plus a missed call from the other parents saying, listen, mate, it's 10:30. We're getting our kids back.
0: Oh, 10:30 at night?
4: 10:30.
0: For a 3 o'clock kids party?
4: 10:30-ish.
0: Oh, my God. Usually it's a two-hour limit.
4: 10:30-ish.
0: Jeez.
4: Could have been earlier.
0: You were having the time.
3: Some of the parents might have been happy.
4: Could have been a little bit later.
0: Oh.
4: So I individually were dropping their kids off, and it gets to Sunday, and it's my wife's turn to be celebrated. And I'll be honest, Sydney, She didn't get the celebration she deserved because we were hurt.
3: Yes, you were.
4: And there was no alcohol involved or anything. We were just physically fatigued. And look, we celebrated, but she deserved more. Okay. So there is a clear message in this.
3: So what's the final outcome, brother? Yeah.
4: Well, the two messages are, plan your weekends properly.
3: Yep. Mm.
4: So the people who deserve to be celebrated the most get the celebrations they deserve.
3: Amen to that, brother.
4: Or the other one?
3: What's the second one?
4: Just don't have kids, man.
2: Oh. Watch all the best bits of Bo Ryan, Cad and Woodsy on Instagram. Follow at Triple M Instagram.
0: We're joined by a great mate of the show, Glenn Robbins, who always brings something very insightful and interesting for us.
7: What an honour it is to be with you guys. And so the question of the day is, what impresses you? Mm. Because I was talking to a friend of mine and I was, look, I think you'll all be impressed with this. I was playing golf on a par four, long drive, pull out a 6-iron, bang, put the 6-iron in for two. Oh, no, it's an eagle on a par. Now, if you don't play golf, I'm not going to say that's pretty impressive, isn't
3: it? That is very impressive.
7: And so I thought, I put into the Google machine what impressive things. Now, so I've created Impressive Mountain, and we're going to climb Impressive Mountain, and if you are impressed by the... You are, if you're impressed by the good things, not the shallow things.
3: Yes.
0: Ooh, okay.
3: It's got to be big. Come on.
7: Yeah. It's got to be deep.
0: It's up to you.
7: It's up to you what you're impressed by. So let's just start off at base camp.
0: Okay.
7: Are you impressed by fame?
4: I used to be, if we're going to be honest.
7: I used to be too, and I'm not anymore.
0: Especially after meeting some famous people.
7: They often disappoint, don't they?
3: What's that I'm saying, Kat? You don't want to meet your idols or heroes?
0: Yeah, have them in your head.
7: This is my point. So these ones I'm knocking off. I'm not that impressed by money. Are you impressed by money?
4: That's the opposite. If someone leads with the money story and go, I own this or here.
0: I think
7: they're not impressed.
3: What a wanker.
4: Okay. There's the door, and can I borrow $4.5 million?
7: Are you impressed by looks? Someone who...
3: If I see big titties, I'm loving it. I'm very impressed.
7: Okay,
3: I'm impressed by a big set of cans.
4: I'm not a cans guy, no.
3: What if you see a good booty?
4: I am impressed by looks, I'll be honest, yeah. I'm just saying, I'm being honest.
3: You have a double look. If someone's looking beautiful, you go, geez, what a nice eyes.
0: Or if they've just got those features that you can't buy that.
7: Are you impressed by a male's size as well?
3: Oh, 100%.
4: I know it's 1,000,000%.
3: Yeah, if it's got a big sword, I'm loving that.
4: I'm actually more impressed with that than the tits.
3: I want to go to do a wee and I'll be in the middle cubicle waiting for him to see it.
0: Glenn, he makes a point of looking and commenting. So if you were next to him at the urinal, he would look down and go, good on you, brother.
3: I'd want to shake.
4: It's impressive to you?
0: Very impressive. Yeah. It doesn't mean, like, sometimes it's too impressive where I don't want anything to do with it, but I'm impressed.
4: Oh, you can't win.
3: Yeah. Well, I'm with you, Kat. Like, it's...
4: Or like two, I get it.
0: Sometimes I'm like, whoa, and then there's a difference between a whoa.
3: Oh, that's nice.
4: Nice. Mm.
3: The other one, that's going to be uncomfortable.
0: Yeah.
3: Yeah.
0: So we can put that base level.
7: Okay, that's base camp. All right, so that you're allowed to be impressed by that. Okay, now we get into the deeper ones, okay? These are quite admirable. Are you impressed by a person who is a good listener?
0: Yes.
4: No.
7: Yes, I agree.
0: Because it's really hard.
3: I love a good listener.
0: Yeah.
7: They're in the moment. They're not thinking about the next thing they're going to say and try to impress you. They're actually listening. So that's a tick.
3: Yes.
0: Ding. Massive.
7: All right.
0: Yep.
7: Okay, resilience.
4: Resilience means a lot to me.
3: Does it?
7: Oh, there you go.
3: Really?
4: Yeah, because anyone can respectfully listen. And anyone can go through anything, but resilience is how you deal with it.
3: Listening, not everyone can go through listening. You can stand there, but you're not listening.
4: Yeah, but listening, I'm talking about resilience. Because it's how you come out of it defines who you are. You find out what you're made of.
0: Well, I'm surprised, Woodsy, you're saying that, because I would say you're kind of a picture of resilience.
4: 100%.
0: You came from a tough, like a background where you didn't have a lot, and you're a single mum.
3: Yeah.
4: Where's your dad?
0: Didn't know your dad. And then you're in a position now where you've got too much work, too many jobs, you've raised a wonderful family.
3: Thank you.
0: And that's a hard base to come from. Often you repeat the cycle.
4: 100%.
7: Okay, we're going to the next level. This is probably base camp number two now. Integrity.
0: Massive for me.
3: Huge.
4: You get tested in Brekkie Radio, mate. You know better than anyone, Glenn. Everyone, it's a testing time.
7: You guys are at the coalface.
4: But the other day...
7: Oh, here we go.
4: Kat got put in a very tricky position. Said someone's name wrong, right? Yeah. And she was given the wrong information.
7: Mm-hmm.
4: And I said, and Woodsy, we all laughed at her for getting the name wrong.
0: It's It's been brought up every day, Glenn.
4: And, and this is not including the fact that she thinks every Middle Eastern person's name's Maui.
0: It was an unfortunate time to get a name wrong.
4: But, you can cut that out, Bridget. But what happened is I put her on the spot and said, you got the name wrong, and we really launched into her and dialed into her. Mm. And she goes, I did. I'm sorry. I should have known better. When she didn't, she just saved someone. And there was no reason for her to do that, which I think speaks volumes of her.
7: Can I see a bit of a tear in your eye as you say that?
4: Integrity is standing up for what's right, but there's also integrity for taking a bullet for no reason.
3: For your teammate.
4: Yeah.
3: That's it.
0: Okay, we'll give that a definite tip.
7: Okay, this is sideways, and I find this one... Are you impressed by curiosity?
4: I'm too
7: see,
4: curious.
7: Big pause.
3: Curiosity.
7: So if I'm curious about you, do you find that impressive?
0: I actually find that attractive.
3: Yeah. What does curious mean? Define curious.
0: So it means someone's interested enough to ask follow-up questions.
7: Yeah, I don't want to know because I don't know about that, so therefore it's
3: then
7: worth...
3: Then you find out more.
7: Yeah, then you find out. So it is an admirable trait, isn't it? So there's that's something we all should aim for. Okay, we're getting towards, we're getting closer.
4: He's
7: two more to go.
4: Person, Glennie, and our kids are the reflection of us. They can't ask more questions.
3: They ask too many questions sometimes.
4: Too curious.
7: If I said humility...
0: Oh, humility's massive.
4: That's not my strong point.
7: But if you see it in someone, are you impressed by it?
0: Mate, again, I'm attracted to it.
7: Me too.
4: I love it.
7: Yeah.
3: And then some people do.
7: How do you do that? How do you do all that stuff and then you have a humility on top of it? You go, I love you. I want to hug you.
4: It's everything I want.
3: Come get in my bosom, Kat says.
0: Yeah, come into my bosom with your humility.
4: I then attack the person and be jealous and belittle them.
7: Okay, now, this last one I made up, so I don't know whether you're going to be impressed by it, but can we have the music? We're about to step on the top of Impressive
3: Man. Mount Rushmore.
0: Here we go.
7: Here we go. Are you impressed by wisdom?
3: What is wisdom? What define wisdom for me, Kat?
7: I think... Yeah, Kat. You go, Kat.
0: I would say it's a knowledge in a... not necessarily just you've read up on stuff.
3: Oh, I see.
0: But a knowledge in... you've obviously taken the time to step back and view the world in a different way and see things from a different perspective.
7: Yeah, I would say simplicity of things that are complex. Mm. Yeah, problems that are complex. If you can sort of have a wise way of... I've dealt with that, and here's how I would deal with it simply. You go.
4: Out of everything you've asked, besides the fame, money and power, we've got honesty, resilience, discipline, humility and integrity, and now wisdom. If I'm going to be completely honest, I value wisdom the most.
3: Really?
7: Yeah.
0: Oh! Okay, why is that?
3: Why is that?
7: Wow, that's good. You deserve to be on top of the mountain then.
4: Well, it's all subjective. And like you said, Kat, your definition of wisdom is what? Someone to take a step back. So you have to have lived an experience, and if you haven't lived the experience... You've taken the time to learn about the experience or listen to someone who has.
0: Yeah.
3: Yep.
4: And wisdom gets you into and out of every single facet of life.
0: You know what it is? It's actually combining all of those deep traits together in one. Because it's listening, it's integrity, so you're able to experience.
7: Ooh.
4: But you can't do anything without wisdom.
0: Yeah, it's honesty, it's actually combining everything together. It's resilience because you're wise because of things you've gone through.
7: This is award-winning radio. Can I just say, to point to the talent of you three people, we started with dick jokes and titty jokes. And
4: where was the joke?
3: There's no joke there, Glenny boy.
7: Okay, we're referring to penises being impressive and breasts, and we've come through to understanding about wisdom and understanding a lot more about each of us. And I think we've come a little bit closer through our journey.
4: Mate, we love you.
7: Yeah, good on you guys. Love you too. And we'll talk soon.
3: Thanks, Glenn.
0: See you, Glenn.
7: See you, guys.
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4: That time of the day, 2-for-1 Tuesday. This is the second crack at it, Sydney.
7: Oh, yes.
4: Two times in one day, 8 a.m. we always do it. All right. Three names. First person to call back receives a key. Are we ready for today's name?
7: Let's go. Oh,
3: let's go, big man.
4: If this is you, ring back 133353. You get a key. Justine Borg from Kingswood. Graham Thorne from Picnic Point and Jacob Tiani from Carringbar South. If this is you, 133353. The person who just called back just in time and he beat the second person is on the line right now and his name is Jacob Tiani. Yeah.
5: Oh, you wouldn't believe it. A guy actually called me and said that, mate, did you hear your name get called out? And I was like, nah, let me call him quick.
3: Oh, I love the honesty.
0: I love that. Just
3: well done,
0: in
3: Jacob.
0: There.
3: You just snuck in, brother.
0: Oh, see.
5: Awesome.
4: Jacob, you beat Graham Thorne by about 2 seconds. Shouts out to Graham and Justine. Well, wakey wakey.
5: Awesome. Yeah.
4: What's going through your mind right now? I know you know, but people ringing you, but you're live on the radio, mate.
5: To be fair, mate, I think I actually need a car at the moment. So, it'd be my lucky day if I actually got it. So,
4: all right, beautiful. Well,
0: first step.
4: You're in the draw. Hey, good on you, mate. Enjoy your day.
5: Thank you.
4: Well done. Easy
5: Thanks.
4: As that, Sydney.
3: On
4: now,
3: you. On you, Johnny.
4: As Sydney knows, we lost Alfie last week.
3: Yep.
0: Yeah.
4: He was in charge of getting Bo's wheels out and about, the Mazda BT50 XT pickup 4x2. You know the Jets.
3: Oh, we love
4: it.
3: It's
4: got bells and whistles. He's been out and around Sydney, so now, well, we have to do it ourselves, don't we?
3: Oh, do we?
0: Well, yeah, we have to, because the whole point is we want to get the car out so people go, ah, that's the car they've been raving on about.
3: But how do we
0: wow, that is sweet.
3: How do we do it ourselves? Because, like, you won't let me go do it.
4: Well, Kat and I have decided.
3: Yeah. Oh, yes, here we go.
4: Because you have been extremely busy preparing for the agenda setters tonight.
3: Tonight, yep.
4: We've decided to do the show from the car this Thursday.
0: Oh,
3: yes.
4: Like all three of us broadcasting live from the show.
3: So we're doing the show inside the car.
4: We're doing the show live from the car, in and around Sydney, together, the entire show.
3: How good is this going to be?
0: Yeah, I mean, I've heard there's a lot of room in there, but the three of us, we're not small.
3: Oh, no, we're not.
4: But the car's
3: especially
4: big.
3: Especially not me.
0: That's what I'm hoping. Because I haven't been in the car yet. Alfie's had it.
4: I'm telling you, the car's big.
3: The car's massive.
0: Good.
3: Bo's car, he'd know.
4: Yeah. I'm telling you, the car is big. And yes, we are big, alpha males and women.
3: Really only me.
4: And Kat's an alpha woman. And you're an alpha male. I'm the beta male. Either way, the car is big and we are in it, broadcasting live in and around Sydney.
0: It's a roving show. We could end up anywhere on Thursday. This is exciting. We're going to have, obviously, fine-tune some details of

0: on the car and his physical face, because we'll be in the car.
1: You have permission.
0: You have permission.
2: You'll be careful what you just did there, brother.
0: What?
2: You gave them permission now to touch.
1: Come and put your fingers in your mouth.
0: Look out. They might get more than they bargained for.
2: Oh, yes, they will.
0: Look, so that is Thursday. That'll be wonderful.
1: Now, a few weeks ago, we celebrated Pokemon Day and the team from Swap It, our friends from Swap It.
0: Yes. But
1: Bill, Moe, and Merkin brought in a box of Pokemon cards for us to open. And Nikki, as we all know, our producer, pulled a Rare Gengar card worth $5,000.
0: Yeah.
1: One of the most valuable cards in the set. The Swap It guys also left us a Mega Evolution Ascended Heroes Elite Trainer box to give away, so we decided to play Swap It. Now, doesn't matter if you know anything about Pokemon, it's all about what could be inside the box.
0: Or if you have kids that would be dying to get their hands on this.
1: So we started trading last week, ladies and gentlemen. We began with Woodsy's 2014 actual game jersey that broke the drought for New South Wales.
2: Well, Buster actually asked, he goes, Dad, when are you bringing the Ascended cards back home?
1: Yes.
0: Yeah, that ship sailed.
1: Then it was topped by a six-pack of rare Duff beer that we realised the next day wasn't that rare.
0: No.
2: Ooh, yeah.
0: That was my bad.
1: That was all right. So that was topped by a very rare, very rare discontinued Lego set worth $3,264. And that got topped. And here's where we are up to now. 20 grams of gold, Mark. Today's market value, as in right now, is worth between $3,900 and $4,000, which puts you in the lead.
0: That's in the lead. All right, 20 grams of gold is in the lead.
2: Jesus.
1: Do you have something that can top Mark from Miranda's offer of 20 grams of gold? Now, that is symbolic in many ways.
0: Yep.
1: Valued at $3,900 to $4,000, roughly.
0: Can change.
1: Adam from Camden has called in. Adam, welcome to the show. Thank you for calling. The floor is yours.
3: Hey, Bo, Cats and Woody. Nice to talk to you.
2: Morning, brother.
0: Morning, Adam.
3: I've got a Donald Bradman cricket bat. Sir Donald Bradman cricket bat. It's one of 99 in a series to represent his batting average. And it's number 32.
1: Adam, first thing, is it a bat he used?
3: No, it's just a commemorative thing.
1: Yeah, yeah. Signed?
3: Signed by him. He's got a photo in the back with the certificate.
1: Oh, yeah, certified. I love that.
2: It's legit.
1: Yeah, I like the certification. One of 99 signed, you're saying? And it's number 32 of 99.
0: Condition, I'm assuming?
1: Well,
3: mint condition.
1: So is it wrapped, did you say?
3: It's still in bubble wrap.
1: I like that. That is massive. And Adam, we trust you, mate. It better not be one of them ones where you open it and you bubble wrapped it yourself, because we'll find it.
3: Definitely not.
1: What is the worth? You've taken it to get value. What is it?
3: Look, I paid $4,600 5 years ago.
1: You paid $4,600?
3: 5 years ago.
1: Five years ago. Because sometimes you can pay for something, but that doesn't mean that's what it's worth.
2: It's actually worth that, yeah.
1: Something is only worth what you are willing to pay, and you've paid $4,600. You are in the lead, my man.
0: Without a doubt.
3: That's it.
0: Adam.
3: That'd
0: be
3: nice.
0: So far, you're in the lead for this very rare box of Pokemon cards.
1: Can you top Adam's Sir Donald Bradman signed 1 of 99... bats with the certification still in the wrap,
2: mate.
1: 133353. Give us a call now if you can beat that. Let's go to Daniel from Hammondville. Daniel, welcome to the show.
4: Hey guys, how we going?
0: We are good,
2: brother. How are you?
1: We're going well. And I'm excited for you. I'm nervous for you because you have called in. Thank you for your confidence, mate. Can you beat the cricket bat?
4: Maybe I can. It's a tough one, but look, I'm offering up my car. It's a 2014 Holden Cruise, 1.6 litre turbo.
1: Oh, geez.
4: Top of the line.
1: Okay, hang on, stop.
4: Leather seats, heated seats.
0: Heated seats.
1: Hang on, they're good cars.
2: They're great
1: 2014.
2: Cars.
1: How many Ks has it got on it, mate?
4: 130,000.
1: Okay, not bad.
0: That's not too bad.
1: Not bad for a 12-year-old car. That's not bad, man.
2: Yeah. That's great.
1: That's 10,000 Ks a year.
0: Leather seats, heated seats. Is it roadworthy?
4: It is roadworthy, yeah.
0: Okay.
4: It's registered.
0: It's registered.
2: Wow.
1: Okay, hang on. So it's
2: that adds a bit more to it as well.
1: Yeah. And you're saying it's in good nick, mate?
4: It's in good nick. I bought it off my dad's mechanic.
1: Oh, and so everyone says that, mate.
2: You're holding the Kenny.
1: Everyone says they either said, is it one owner? You say yes. And then if there's more than one owner, you say, I bought it off

0: a mechanic or someone who loved it but had to sell it, but they were going overseas. But
1: Wait, leather interior?
2: Can I ask you, Daniel, why would you want to swap a car for Pokemon cards?
3: Pokemon cards are a better investment than a car.
0: Smart man.
3: I appreciate it a lot more.
0: Hang on, because we all know what the fastest colour is and the most rare in terms of car. What colour is your car?
3: It's red.
4: Oh, look out. There we go.
0: Well, mate, what is it like? I know you can go on car sales, but you go on car sales, and let's be honest, you take $2,000 off whatever they're asking, but that's what the person's prepared to take. What is the, like, what, if you were selling it today, what is the amount, and be honest with us, what would it be worth and what would you take?
3: Look, I bought it for $6,000. I think I got a good deal on it, so I wouldn't sell it anything less than $6,000.
4: And it has rego on which it.
2: Means it's got rego. Yeah. It's roadworthy. Yeah. We don't have to tow it anywhere.
0: Yeah, well, hang on. Which means you take 5. We know this game, guys.
2: Mm.
0: But 5 is still in front of 4,600.
4: Yeah. Yes, it is.
0: So that puts Daniel from Hammondville in the lead.
4: Yes. Ooh, Daniel. Wow. Good work,
2: all right,
4: Daniel.
2: So
4: how
2: far.
4: How do you beat a car?
2: I don't know. I'll be honest with you. I'm not sure.
0: A house?
3: Hey, and if we're talking in investment side of things, it's a Holden. They don't make them anymore, so.
4: Oh, yes.
0: Yes, they don't.
4: Pros and cons there, big fella.
0: That is true. That is true. But these Pokemon cards are extremely rare, my man.
4: Yes, they are.
0: All right, let's go. This is at the top. You're at the top, Daniel. You're welcome. But we are going to give it 24 hours. 24 hours, Sydney, you got. We're going to put it on our socials at Triple M Breakfast. Instagram, Facebook, TikTok, whatever the hell else is out there.
2: 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Yep. 0457 101049.
0: Good girl.
5: If you missed a break, it's not too late. Tony, turn the party.
2: Yeah, let's wrap up the show with how you can get out and about and see Bo Ryan's brand new Mazda BT50 out on the streets all this week. Lockie Pringle.
0: Sorry, I missed the first bit of that because I'm looking at the text line.
2: Okay.
0: And it's going Burko with people topping the offer we just had.
4: They're trying to top it. Yes, they are.
0: So sorry to interrupt, Kat, but our text line goes off as it is. But there is some...
2: Is there anything interesting on there?
0: Is there anything interesting?
2: Or is there... Plenty of
0: there
2: interesting.
0: There are plenty of interesting things. If you know what I'm trying to say, darling.
2: I can't see it from here.
0: No, but the wording is there are so many interesting things.
2: Okay.
0: And there are so many things of high value.
2: Okay, so you're telling me at the moment we have a car that's sitting there at around about the $6,000 range?
4: I'm saying it could be topped tomorrow.
2: Are you kidding?
0: Yeah. I've got a feeling that.
4: Well, I think it's going to be topped.
0: I don't want to reveal too much, but we are cards up. It's going to be doubled tomorrow.
2: You're kidding.
0: At least.
4: Yep.
2: Oh, so this could keep interesting. I didn't think we'd top a car, but...
0: Well, I didn't either.
4: Oh, did you think
0: because of... Yeah, because pride's involved now. So
2: okay.
4: Ooh, look out.
2: All right.
0: Sorry,
2: look,
0: now,
2: you know
0: as
2: what?
0: You were, darling.
2: Keep your text messages coming, 0457101049, if you think you can top a $6,000 car.
0: Yep.
2: So with this box of Pokemon cards that are very rare. But speaking of cars... We have got your brand new Mazda BT50 out and about on the streets. So Lockie Pringle.
4: Oh, the street team.
2: Our new street teamer will be driving the car around. He has got in the back Triple M merch. You know how much everyone loves Triple M merch?
0: We can't even get Triple M merch.
4: Unbelievable.
2: He's got Bo Ryan stickers. He has got icy cold cans of Coke. This is proper old school.
0: Everyone loves Coke.
2: Sort of Black Thunder stuff that we're sending Lockie Pringle out. Today, he's going to be at Penrith Leeds Club, 10 a.m. and Mount Druitt Westfield at 11 a.m.
0: Ooh, go and see him. I thought it was pronounced Lochie.
2: Lochie. Well, it could be Lochie. Maybe I've been getting it wrong all this time. It's Lochie Pringle.
4: I thought it was Lochie, the street teamer.
2: Lochie Pringle, our new street team member, Penrith Leeds Club, 10 a.m. this morning. Get to him.
0: Is that the long-haired guy?
2: The long-haired guy.
0: I've been calling him Lochie for 2 years.
2: Okay. Look, what? Might be one of those tomato situations. Listen out to Dangerous Day between 9 and 12 as well for more details. We've got some late-breaking mail in the footy world, though, as well.
4: Yeah, we do. Laurie Daly's officially announced that he has stepped down from New South Wales Origin coach. He came out with a statement. I've always considered it an absolute honour and privilege to be involved in the New South Wales Blues State of Origin team, whether that was as a player or a coach, and I've always been ready to answer the call for my state whenever they needed me. I thank the fans for their passion and their support. I can't think of a better way to move on with the Shield back where it belongs.
0: Retiring a winner, baby!
4: In New South Wales.
2: There you go. Bo Ryan, Kat and Woodsy.
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9: Well, have you guys heard of the 2026 Australian Census? If you haven't, I'll give you some tips and tricks.
10: Can I please give some backstory?
9: No,
10: Jay. Lily, please. You knew. So. We mentioned the census before the show, and Lucy, she looks up from her phone. She goes, "What? Yeah, the census." She goes, "What's that?"
9: But remember, I'm from New Zealand.
10: Does New Zealand not have a census?
9: No. Or if we do, it's called something else.
10: I think they would.
9: It happens every 5 years. It slipped my mind what it's called.
8: Let me just see if New Zealand has a census.
10: Yeah, please have a look.
9: Let me live.
10: Okay.
9: Look, it's not like it happens every year. I know what the census is. I just didn't know it had that name.
10: Right. Not your best save. But
9: whatever. Monday, mate.
10: Does New Zealand have a census?
8: Yes, New Zealand conducts a
9: census.
8: Traditionally every 5 years.
9: No. Don't you dare!
8: Yeah, it's called the census.
9: There will be hell to pay, Cody.
10: Lulu, it's called the census.
9: No, I think it's called the centre.
10: Oh, it's probably different because it's the census.
9: Exactly.
10: Oh, so that's what you were confused about because we do the census.
9: I'll quit if that's made a video.
10: Well.
9: No, you heard it here first. I'll resign.
10: Hey, Digi, start whipping it up now, kid. Get me what I want.
9: No. Let me be. I'll start talking about my wisdom teeth again.
10: Oh, gee whiz. Now listen up.
9: Yeah, okay, so it's happening on Tuesday the 11th
10: of
9: August.
10: Well, explain the census for those like you that don't know.
9: Okay, I do know. So every person in Australia on census night is required to be counted, including visitors and temporary residents.
10: Yep.
9: If you know where you'll be next Tuesday, though, you can start filling it out from now, which is handy.
10: Wow. Sounds like you're reading it off a sheet.
9: No, mate, I'm not. Don't forget your answers are private. Individual responses are protected by law and I'm shared with other government agencies. The results, they're released anonymously.
8: You sure know a lot about the census, Lou.
9: So, you know, guys, it's all good. So, like, the information will help build, you know, fun things like schools, hospitals, roads, public transfer, other community services, based on where people live and what they need.
10: What?
8: Yeah. I mean,
10: Oh.
8: We know what the census is, right?
10: We get it.
9: Yeah, so just if you need some tips and tricks. So we wanted to do our own census.
10: That's good, healthy stuff.
8: The little Judge census.
9: Ours will happen every 5 years like the other census.
10: Will it?
9: Yeah.
10: Okay.
9: Well, if we're still here in 5 years.
10: Well, we thought we'd do the Lou and Judge census. So, but we want to know different things.
8: Different questions.
10: Our census won't be, I don't think we're going to be doing, you know, age,
9: how many people live in your household?
10: Blah, blah, blah.
9: Don't care.
10: It's more like, do you wash your hands after a wee?
9: Yeah.
10: Or just number two.
8: Yeah, I like that one.
9: I wanted to know how many standard drinks you have in a weekend.
10: Yeah. No? Yeah, yeah, yeah. Or a week.
9: Yeah. Yeah, weeks.
10: Let's condense it to the weekend.
9: Well, but then it gets a bit tricky, doesn't it? Because is it Friday, Saturday, or is it Friday, Saturday, Sunday?
10: Friday, Saturday, Sunday. 100%. Mm. Sunday's still the weekend. Notoriously not the start of the week, Sunday.
9: Yeah, you're right.
10: LP?
8: I want to know, what's your go-to handshake? Because it's always tough to get right. Like, is it the classic one, or is it like the broski one?
10: Do you know
9: what? Or handshake or hug as well.
8: Are you a hugger?
10: I've just found myself just reverting back to a good old-fashioned handshake.
9: See,
10: I just decided one day there was too much hugging going on.
9: Well, I tried to go on for the hug the other week.
10: You didn't even get one.
9: Got absolutely rejected.
10: Yeah, that's a good one, LP.
9: This is probably a bit more girly, but I'd like to know how many times you're washing your hair a week. For girls, it's a huge thing.
10: Is it?
9: Yeah.
10: A week? Let's give some insight. How many are you?
9: Well, I used to be like every second day, but then I found out it was really bad for you, and my hair's grown a lot more from only washing it about twice a week now.
10: Right.
9: I don't care if that's grubby. If it's greasy, slick back like today.
10: I know girls that don't wash their hair at all.
9: You paused for way too long. I was like, and?
10: Sorry, yeah. That was it.
9: I don't know. Yeah,
8: what about you, Judge? You got anything you want to know?
10: Yeah, the wee thing. The wee, the poo, you know what I mean? Yeah. There's a myriad of stuff I want to know. But what we want to know, 133353, call us now with questions you would want in our census.
9: Needs to be a collective thing
10: This needs to be the Lou and Jarch community. We want to get a census of our community. So if you call us now with the questions that you want to know, we'll chuck
9: what
10: it
9: do you want
10: census.
9: To know about each other?
10: That's right.
8: It. Lou and Jarch, Triple M, our census continues next.
6: Triple M's early drive home with Lou and Jarch.
8: Lou and Jarch on Triple M, 133353 is our number. We want more questions for our Lou and Jarch census.
10: We do.
9: Yeah, I'm excited to get this put together.
10: You are, aren't you?
9: Yeah. We'll have some good results coming in. We've come up with a few on our own. We wanted to know what you guys want to know about each other for the Lou and Jarch census.
10: Yeah, that's right.
9: We've got Ellen on the line.
7: Yeah, g'day, guys.
9: Hello, Ellen.
7: First time, long time.
10: Love it. Great to have you here. Thank you.
7: I got some which relate to what the Judge was talking about, and that's toilet etiquette.
10: Okay.
7: Now, are we over or are we under?
10: I see what you mean. Over what, under what?
7: Are we a scruncher or are we a folder?
10: Yes. I like this.
9: Yep, these are great ones.
7: Okay. And are we a front to back or a back to front?
10: Yeah, because boom, boom.
9: Yeah, I've had this one's apparently not good for you.
7: And the final one, do you stand up or sit down when doing the paperwork?
10: Yeah, because I know, mate.
9: What do you mean?
10: No, because you can stand. You can stand, prep yourself up, and really get into your work. Now,
7: that's correct.
10: I know.
9: There must be a decent go at the bathroom if you've got to stand up.
10: It's a sight to see. It is a sight
9: Yuck!
10: To see. Absolutely. But these are the things that we want to know about our listeners, Lily.
9: These are great. These are exactly what we wanted, Ellen.
10: Ellen's
9: perfect.
10: We'll
9: write them all down.
10: Thank you, mate. Rick, talk to us. What do you want to know?
11: How are you, me legends? I reckon, do you talk to your neighbours?
9: Because some people are good mates with their neighbours and then some have beef with them.
11: Yeah, that's right. And like, I have to talk to my neighbours because I get caught weeing out the front all the time.
10: So that also goes into our public or private urination one that will be in the census as well.
9: They probably don't like you, Rick. They're probably gossiping about you behind your back.
10: Rick's dead.
11: Since I've had my trees trimmed, they can see me now.
10: Is that a euphemism, Rick?
9: Yeah. What's going on, Rico?
10: Bit of manscaping, Rick.
9: Thanks, Rick.
10: I like it.
9: Kelly, what do you want to know?
12: I want to know how often people brush their teeth.
10: Okay, Kelly. Well, I'd love to know how often you brush yours.
9: Same.
12: Well, I don't have any.
10: Okay.
12: Oh, well, then I just had them all removed.
9: Toothless cow.
12: Pretty
9: what
12: much.
9: Do you call her?
12: Everyone
9: cow.
12: Keeps
8: Kelly.
12: No, they keep
8: Kelly.
12: Singing gummy bear to me.
10: So gummy bear. Sorry. Sorry,
9: what
10: Kelly.
9: Do you think I called her?
10: Lou's accent. I thought you said toothless cow.
8: You toothless cow.
12: No, that's my husband.
9: No, I said cow.
10: Kel.
9: K-E-L.
10: Yeah, Kel. Okay.
9: Imagine me just going, oh, toothless cow.
10: I know. I was going, Jesus Christ.
9: I like that one, Kelly. I'm two times a day, sometimes even three.
10: Three?
9: Yeah.
10: I'll be happy with a one. I'll be happy with
9: sick.
10: All right, Anton, talk to us. What do you want to know in the census?
13: How you going?
10: How are you, brother?
13: Good. I was just saying, I work in the waste industry, right?
10: Yep.
13: And I drive sucker trucks. We do grease and all sorts of stuff.
10: Yep.
13: So at 2 o'clock in the morning or 1 o'clock in the morning, you're going to go to number two.
10: Mm.
13: There's no toilets around.
10: Mm.
13: So where do you go? You got to find a spot to go.
10: Yeah.
13: You got to or you find a car park or where you're underneath the building.
14: Car park.
9: You're just okay. This anonymous pooer all around town.
10: Or you just find, like, the bonnets of people's cars or...
9: front doors.
10: Or you just find doorsteps and stuff like that. Or,
13: mate, make sure you take heaps of rags. You can do it in a rag quick and then you wrap it up and put it on your truck.
9: You're like Huckleberry Finn. His little satchel's just full of poo. Yuck.
8: Wow.
9: Thanks, He's just got a satchel of shit hanging on.
8: I'm looking forward to Anton's response.
10: Nuggetberry Finn.
8: That's Lou and Judge and Triple M.
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8: Lou and Judge for your No Undy Monday on Triple M. And it's time for two letters to one word.
10: Three times.
9: Dun, dun, dun, dun, dun, dun, dun, dun. All right, so I'll say a letter and then Jarch will say a letter and then you have to come up with a word that starts with mine and ends with Jack's.
10: That is
8: very good, Lou.
9: Thank you.
10: So succinct, so well.
9: Thank you.
10: Articulated, Lou. Great job.
9: We've got, Mark. We've got Mark and Terry on the line.
10: How are yous?
15: Hello.
16: Hi,
15: this is Mark.
10: G'day, yeah. Mark.
16: Hi, this is Terry.
10: Hey, Terry. Okay,
9: hey,
10: so, Mark, I'm so sorry. Lou's making faces. She has this thing where she's not the biggest fan of the name Mark. I personally love the name Mark.
9: She's you might grow on me.
10: Yeah, mate, it's crazy. I don't understand it. Never have. Can you explain it?
9: For some reason, I've never liked the name Mark.
10: Marcus Aurelius, one of the great Roman generals of all time.
9: That's Marcus. I'm just talking
16: so
9: Mark.
16: So funny you don't like the name Mark because my ex-husband's name Mark.
9: That's why I don't like it.
8: Okay. Wow.
9: Oh, no. Is what, it Terry's Mark? Ex on you, the line?
8: Is this an ex-husband and wife? Or is this
9: no.
10: This is huge.
15: Okay. You can call me Googs if you like because that's my nickname.
9: Googs. Okay, Googs and Tez.
10: Love it.
8: Googs and Tez.
9: All right, I'll start.
8: Now, remember, you got to buzz in with your name.
10: Remember, you buzz in with your name.
8: And it's first to three. Is that right?
10: First to three.
16: Okay.
8: Here we go.
9: D.
10: K.
16: Dick. Tez.
8: Okay, Tez. Yeah, she ended up buzzing in. And she got the answer.
10: Yeah.
8: Okay. We'll give it to Tez, but you got to buzz
9: exactly
8: in.
9: Exactly what you're doing.
10: That
9: there,
10: is correct,
9: Jack.
10: Dalden. I did. Remember to buzz.
8: That's 1-0 to Terry.
9: Okay.
16: All right.
9: A.
10: L.
15: Can I say Googs?
8: Googs.
15: Anal,
8: he's got it. Well done.
9: Jack knows exactly what he's doing here.
10: I was thinking animal. But anyway, yeah. Googs, you took it there.
8: 1-1.
10: Good on you. Okay.
9: Go. B.
10: N.
16: Bean. Oh, Tez.
10: Oh, yeah.
16: Bean.
8: She recovered because she got it, but seriously.
10: Okay.
9: The vegetable.
10: Yep, we're happy with it.
9: It's 2-1 to Tez.
10: Yeah, yes. Dick, ale, and bean.
16: I'm so sorry.
10: That was not. I was thinking balloon.
9: Yeah, sure.
10: S. Hey, by the way, as you get this, you win it.
8: Yeah.
10: So Googs,
16: okay.
10: Get into it, mate.
15: Or I'll try.
8: Okay. Lou,
10: S. E.
15: Googs. C.
8: Yes, oh, yeah. C is in with your
10: absolutely.
8: Eyes.
10: Absolutely.
9: That ends in an A.
10: Absolutely. Okay, all.
8: This is it. Grand final. Hang on, let me get on some... This is too silly music.
9: Suspense.
10: Yeah. Yes.
8: Okay, that's better.
10: Thank you, mate.
9: Right. Okay.
10: Wow, that really brought the energy.
8: It did.
9: All right. L.
10: D.
15: Googs.
16: Tez.
10: Googs.
16: Liz. Lid.
9: No.
8: No, it was Googs.
9: Googs.
15: Lad.
8: Yeah.
10: Lad.
9: Well done.
8: Well, Googs has ended up winning it.
9: Well done, Googs.
15: Chicken dinner.
9: Well done, tickets to you.
10: Oh, you've done really well. Wow. Well, Dick, anal, bean, sea lad.
8: So good.
10: That's good stuff.
8: Oh, Lou and Judge and Triple M. The 10 drunkest countries in the world revealed next.
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8: Your Early Drive Home all around the country. 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
10: This is a bit of you, Dalden.
9: What?
10: This is a real bit of you.
9: What?
10: Well, I've got a list for you. You know how you always come with comments and bloody lists for me and stuff? I decided I'm coming with a list for you.
9: Come with a list for you.
10: How does that sound?
9: Yeah, go on, Mr. List Boy.
10: Righto. They call me Ed Liston.
9: Oh, they do.
10: Hey. Australia, that's a niche joke. That's my friend Ed Liston.
9: It's really niche.
10: They might call me Dave Liston, his twin.
9: Yeah. Hey, twins, Ed.
8: That's even more niche.
10: I've made it more niche.
8: Ed's the one that at least we know.
10: Yeah, correct. Yeah. And guess what?
9: I know Dave.
10: They could call me Ando Liston.
8: Who's that?
9: The dad.
10: Younger brother.
8: That's even more niche because he's not even a twin of Ed.
10: That's right.
8: Wow.
10: They're all friends of mine. niche jokes, the best ones.
9: So, I just started drawing stars on my thing on Jack of Talking.
10: Well, you drew a picture of me. Now, Lou, 10 drunkest countries.
9: Oh, let me guess.
10: This is a bit, well, that's the whole point.
8: The whole point.
10: So these are national averages. So they don't represent everyone. I'll give you a bit of a clue. They're not what you'd expect, some of them.
8: Mm. But some of them are.
10: Some of them are, certainly. Okay. Takes into account social habits, cultures, festivals, national holidays, and studies from individuals.
9: Let me guess who's got to be in there.
10: So hold on. So we've got a top 10. You don't need to guess in order.
8: No way.
9: Like, no.
8: Nah. But that's impossible.
10: That's impossible.
9: Not that
10: just,
9: drunk.
10: Let's just see if you, how many you can get.
9: Russia. They love vodka.
10: Not in the list.
9: No. Finland.
10: Not in the list.
8: No.
9: What?
8: But the Russia thinking, there's some that are close to Russia.
10: Yeah.
8: Close.
9: Sweden.
10: Not in the list.
9: Germany.
8: Yes.
10: Germany is number seven.
9: Italy. They love their vinos.
10: No.
9: Surely Australia isn't there.
10: It's not.
9: What?
10: I know.
8: Sad.
9: We've got a terrible pub culture.
10: Sorry?
9: Awesome pub culture.
10: Yeah. Thank you, mate. Tremendous. Please continue.
9: New Zealand.
10: No.
9: Oh.
10: Okay, there are a couple of more obvious ones.
9: America.
10: No.
8: You know what? Think Europe.
9: Spain.
10: Kid.
8: Just like there's a couple of.
10: Who are the drunkest people in the world? But they're not, but they're in here.
9: You.
8: Like, who knows the most about pubs?
9: Ireland.
10: Ireland. Number nine. Oh
9: God. Scotland.
10: Nope.
8: Close.
9: England.
10: Yes, ma'am. England number four.
8: Now, the rest of these you could struggle with.
10: Now,
9: like,
10: I'm going to give you a hint.
9: South Africa, Uruguay or something.
10: I'm going to give you a hint. All the rest are in Europe, bar one.
9: Greece.
10: Which is an African country.
8: Not Greece.
10: Not Greece. I'll give you a hint. Number two is a lovely lady's name.
9: Maryland.
10: It's not Maryland.
8: The American state.
9: Lovely lady's name.
10: Starting with G. One of the characters in Seinfeld has the male version of this name.
9: Oh, my God, Jack.
8: Curious.
10: Kramer? No,
8: curious,
10: starts with G.
8: The monkey
9: George.
8: Curious.
9: Georgia.
10: Number two. Georgia. Okay. I'm going to go. Oh. This is an Eastern European country. Sofia is the capital of this country.
8: Oh.
10: What if someone was well endowed, they'd have a big.
9: Belly?
10: No, in their pants.
9: Bowl?
10: Wait, it's like a bowl.
9: Bulge. Bulgaria.
8: This is fun.
10: Bulgaria is number 10. Okay. This one starts with an L, and you'd be forgiven to think that someone was had a lisp if they said it.
9: Lithuania.
10: Hey,
9: what was number one? Yeah, that's what I need to know.
8: A clue for number one.
10: Clue for number one. If heaps of people suddenly went manic about the sport of rowing, it would be a... It would be...
9: Romania!
10: Romania! Yeah.
8: Well done. Well done.
10: And then we've got Latvia. We've got bloody the Czech Republic.
9: Yeah.
10: Number five.
9: Yeah.
10: Nigeria, eight.
9: Wow.
10: There you go.
9: I really thought Australia would have been on there.
8: I know.
9: Happy with that.
10: I'm disgusted
9: they were
10: with
9: fun,
10: us.
9: Jack.
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10: That is insane.
9: What? It was
10: you
9: cold.
10: Just hit the thermostat.
9: Twice.
10: You hit it four times.
9: Go over, look, champion, it's at 22, which we agreed on.
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9: We did not agree on 20, you psychopath. 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
20: What a jumper on.
9: I like this top.
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8: It's Lou and Judge on Triple M.
30: Undercover lover. Oh, undercover lover.
31: Woo. Undercover lover.
8: Undercover lover.
10: That's a great intro.
9: Jinx. Dude,
10: that was just convergence. We've done it. We
9: in sync.
10: No, we're doing Undercover Lover. So
9: I'm really excited for this because we haven't really had a strong strike rate on this one.
10: Well, it's been shocking.
9: It has, actually.
10: It's been really poorly executed from us.
9: Tried to do it on my boyfriend and he hung up.
8: Tried to do it on my girlfriend. She
9: knew straight away.
8: She knew it was you.
9: Yeah.
10: But may I just say, it's because we're going too close to home.
9: Agree.
10: So we've got Lauren on the line. Lauren, how are you?
32: I'm good, guys. How are you? Good.
10: Very well, thank you, Senorita. Now, we hear that you and your partner, Lockie, you've listened to the potty, right?
32: Yes. Yeah. Big fans. Love
10: thank
32: you, guys.
10: You. Appreciate you.
9: So we're going to have to be careful with voices.
10: I'm thinking I'm going to do this exactly one. Right. So basically, for those who haven't heard this, we're going to call her partner, Lockie. We're going to pretend to be from, recruitment. And say, like, Lawrence put you down as a reference.
9: Yes. Mm. See if he goes along with it.
10: See if he goes along with it, if he's a really good undercover lover. Like, if he'll go along with it just to help you out.
9: Is he quite chilled? Like, do you think he'll go along with it, Lauren? Okay.
32: Yeah, he'll go, yeah.
9: And do you reckon he'll know Jarcher's voice? Like, obviously, I'm not that great at characters, if you'd listen to the podcast.
10: What?
9: So maybe I set this one out, and maybe we get Jarch to have a go.
32: Yeah, maybe we go Jarch to do one of his accents. He's but, quite good at
8: like characters. Like,
9: I liked the stuff. Yeah.
10: I was thinking, I was like, hi, it's Damien from Expert Davinci Brisbane. Am I speaking with Lachlan Hood? Oh, okay, I'm calling it in regards to Lauren Shaw.
9: Like, if you did John, I think he'd know.
10: All right, mate, it's Damien. We're always Damien, eh? Yeah. Right, it's Damien from Expert Defence Brisbane. How are you?
9: And you've got to get into it quick so he has no chance to be like, sorry, mate, and hang up.
10: Yeah, I'll be like, I'm calling in regards to Lauren's application for a new job.
32: He's too polite. He won't hang up.
10: Okay, good. So you think? Okay. Do you think the SAFA will work? LP, you're looking at me. Do you?
8: No, I like the SAFA.
10: What do you think?
8: I think it's great.
10: Genuinely?
8: Genuinely,
9: it's really good.
10: I just want this to work.
8: No, I'd tell you if I thought it was off.
10: Yeah, because if we were thinking maybe I can't get away with it because he does listen to the potty, we might
32: No, you can definitely get away with
10: okay.
32: it.
10: Okay.
9: Yeah, I think you never really do South African on the potty. I reckon you've done it once or twice in like a passing moment.
10: Okay. Mm. Yes. Well, let's try that then.
9: So we're going to call Lachlan next.
10: Everett Quans.
9: Okay. And we're going to see if he will be an undercover lover for Lauren.
10: Right.
9: And pretend that they work together and be a reference.
10: It feels right. I feel okay with it.
9: Yeah, it's really good.
10: All right, I'm
9: I feel like get no. Oh. Anyway. Okay, Lauren, we're going to call Lockie next.
10: All right.
32: Okay.
10: Let's see how he does, Dal.
8: Let's do it. Triple M's Lou and Jarch.
3: This is the early drive home with Lou and Jarch.
30: Undercover lover. Oh, undercover lover.
10: Okay.
9: Ooh, I'm excited.
10: Okay, Lauren, we've got you here.
32: Yeah.
10: So, we're going to give him a bell.
9: Yeah.
10: We're going to fade you down so you're there, you'll be able to hear it.
9: Yeah.
32: Yep.
9: So, we're calling Lachlan, which is Lauren's partner, and we're seeing if he will be an undercover lover and be her reference for a job
10: basically lie
9: application.
10: For lying.
9: He's lying for
10: it. Oh, yeah, I was a co-worker.
9: He's a little liar.
10: Okay. Okay, let's see. We're going to give him a bell, Loz, and let's see. Here we go.
8: Good luck.
32: Good luck.
10: I must get into character now.
8: Good luck to Damien, Josh's character.
10: Josh now.
8: Here we go. Calling Lachlan.

0: Hello.
1: Hi, am I speaking with Lachlan Hood?
0: Yes.
1: Hi, mate. It's Damien from Expert Events in Brisbane here. I'm recalling in regards to Lauren Shaw's recent application for us with the role of Senior Event Manager. She's got you down as a reference. Would you mind if I ask you a few questions?
0: Yes, it is for a job application.
1: That's correct, mate. Yeah. She's
0: currently working somewhere else now.
1: No. She's looking for a new job with us, we know. And she works with you, and she said she put you down as a reference. So you were a colleague at Victoria Park, is that correct?
0: Yeah.
1: Great. Mate, what was Lauren like in the role?
0: She was actually very enthusiastic. She very helping hand. She was actually very good delight to work with, actually. She was very lovely.
1: Great. That's what we're looking for. I mean, she seems that way just from our conversations with her, of course. Three words you'd use to describe her.
0: Hardworking.
1: Mm-hmm. It's two. No, I'm joking.
0: Yeah. And charismatic and...
1: Number three?
0: Probably trustworthy.
1: Great.
0: Give her anything, she'll get it done.
1: Great. That's what we need, mate. That's actually what we're looking for. Can you think of a time while working with her that she showed good conflict resolution skills? Any conflicts that she could resolve?
0: Yeah, there was a few customer interactions. She just helped resolve. I've got none on the top of my head, but I've definitely seen those things from her.
1: Great. It's great, man. That's what you need to hear. Now, the role is based in Brisbane, of course, but there's quite a lot of travel involved to places, Walgett, Lightning Ridge, Outback Australia, and then potential for a move. Do you think that would suit her in the future?
0: I'm not too sure. It's up to her. I'm not too sure.
1: Okay.
0: But she'll be open to it.
1: Okay, and mate, finally, when it comes to having really tough conversations, as you do so often in work environments, how does she approach them, would you say?
0: She's very open to it. She definitely does get to the point, wants to be transparent. She's quite good at that.
1: Well, gee whiz, bloody good job.
2: That was phenomenal.
1: That was bloody, gee whiz.
2: Wow.
1: That was. Lauren, would you like to come in for a second?
2: Wow. Wow, Lockie. It's Lou and Judge.
1: It's Lou and Judge here, mate. What a tremendous partner you are, you undercover lover.
2: Trustworthy.
3: He's my ride or die.
1: Holy.
2: Nailed that.
3: He did so good.
1: What the hell? Lockie. Was there a bit of nerves initially? Were you going, what has she done?
0: I was like, what kind of job are you going for? Lightning Ridge?
1: Yeah. Out of Walgett, Lightning
2: Ridge. She liked to move there. You're like, that's up to her.
1: Yeah. And I was thinking, he's going, I think we'll be having it on when I get home.
0: Yeah, I was a bit like, okay, I don't know. It was a bit weird, but she's a ripper.
1: Mate, you did so well.
2: Yeah, that was phenomenal. Well done, Lockie.
3: Good job, Lock.
2: Trooper.
0: Yeah.
1: I think you might be getting some loving under the covers tonight after that performance. Good on you, mate.
2: Thanks, Lockie.
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2: Round them up. Yep.
1: Go on, get around.
2: Up. Oh, 8 seconds.
1: Up.
2: Woo!
1: Sound like Steph. Well, that's a big achievement for me.
2: We went to the rodeo.
1: 8 seconds?
2: We went to the rodeo.
1: Old Weapon Archdale back out.
2: We went to the rodeo on Saturday.
1: We did.
2: And that was my first rodeo.
1: I cannot believe that.
2: So cool.
1: I swear to God. No, you've ridden a heifer.
2: I rode a bull, yes.
1: Heifer.
2: Rode a bull.
1: Heifer. Mm-hmm. You rode a heifer.
2: I rode a bull. So it was really crazy. And I like how, if you go to a footy game, obviously fun and whatever, but they're so fast-paced. It's like, bang, 8 seconds or less. Next one, bang.
1: It's probably the average amount of time. I think that's a great time.
2: I think it's not that really fast. Quick. Well, some of them are, you know, often 4 seconds.
1: Yeah, I mean, I could keep doing this. Yeah. And I will. I will keep doing it.
2: No, jack off, please.
1: Very good. That's good. That's up there with top three.
2: Yes.
1: We went to the radio. We went to the PBR. It was the PBR State of Origin.
2: It was wearing our cowboy boots.
1: Well, Ariat just decked us out.
2: Yeah. It was really fun. We had a cool table, VIP. It was awesome.
1: It was great. We were right, like, by the side of the arena. Mm-hmm. So it was sort of like, you know, there's food and drinks and we great seats.
2: And we got to go in at the start with
1: Simon,
2: and he timed us so, you know, when you pull the gate open where the bulls are and the riders, and then you've got to jump over the fence because you don't want to get trampled.
1: That's right.
2: And the gate was a lot heavier than I imagined, so mine was kind of in slow-mo.
1: There was a bit of weight to it.
2: Yeah. But even when I jumped up to try and get out, it took a while.
1: Ed, buddy, let's put it this way. If you were actually doing it when they're in the chute and you open the gate and a bull did come out, I think Mummy was brown bread, wasn't she?
2: I think I was squashed like an ant on a glass window.
1: Yeah, I think so.
2: Yours was pretty good. You were still not super fast pulling it open, but getting over, you were so quick.
1: It was surprisingly slow to get it open. Mm. I thought they'd have more give than that.
2: Yeah, I know.
1: Anyway, they did.
2: It was really cool. But obviously, Jarch, being with child, had to leave a little bit earlier than me, and he... it was a massive stitch up what you did.
1: Well, this is the thing, right? So I was speaking to Ariat and I was like, and they said, hey, we're doing this thing where we'll blindfold a couple of girls from the audience and they've got to do a dance off. And they said, should we do it with Lou? I said, mate, that'd be great. Now, I thought it was going to be a sort of a halftime show. So I did have my curfew. Anyway, it was getting a bit late and I go to the girls, I go, girls, when's this happening? Because I really want to see this, you know, set it up and be like, I've stitched up Lou, blah, blah, blah, blah, blah. And they're like, oh, there's been some logistical things. We're just going to figure it out. And I go, it might not even happen. I was like, I've got to go. So I felt really bad leaving. Anyway, you guys, you and Jackie, you walk me out. I say goodbye to the girls. Mate, 2 seconds later, you walk back into the stadium and you're in
2: and
1: the...
2: Yeah, and then I'm stitched up, called up, not on stage, into the little rodeo arena.
1: Yeah.
2: And there's me and two other chicks. We're blindfolded. They put on Pony Genuine. And I'm dropping it low, shaking it for this whole stadium. And then I sort of was getting into it, moving and grooving. And then I was like, for the finale, I've got to get on the ground.
1: Yeah.
2: So then I dropped, rolled around in the sand, flicked my legs up, was sort of twerking.
1: Oh, yeah, you were.
2: I won.
1: Yeah, you won.
2: I won.
1: Most importantly, she won the halftime show.
4: That's massive.
1: Yeah. Pretty cool. But you were the best. You were really giving it.
2: Of course I was.
1: I think maybe the... Shampers before the rodeo might have helped you out there, sister.
2: Hey, I reckon a little bit of courage there for But no, it was really fun.
1: It was great. And there was a rider called Tyson Smith from Walker.
2: Yes.
1: From my hometown. Riding for New South Wales. I did what Steph does with the UFC. Who's playing in the fights today?
2: Yeah, who's playing?
4: Who's winning?
2: We'll put some of the video of me dancing on. The whole thing will be on We Mean Well.
1: Oh,
2: we'll put
1: a bit up. We're going to have to blur some of it. It was very erotic, wasn't it?
2: It was. It was a lot of grinding, a lot of thrusting.
1: It's not appropriate. Mm.
5: The early drive home with Lou and Jarch.
4: Well, you know, Andy Mundy on Triple M, it's Lou and Jarch. Red Rooster, we have a $100 voucher with $10 whole roast chickens Monday to Wednesday. Only at Red Rooster, Australia's favourite roast.
2: Mm, I'd love some chicken right now.
1: Would you same?
2: Some little tender strips or something.
1: Oh.
2: And dipped in potato and gravy.
1: You're talking dirty to me and I like it. Yeah. Sorry, you just got me going. Hey, Luke, how are you?
7: I'm good, Mummy and Daddy. How are you two?
2: Oh, hey,
1: very
2: son.
1: Very good, son. Very well.
2: How are you holding up?
7: Daddy, welcome to the real world.
1: Oh, thanks, big fella. Holy dooly. It's been a shock, but I'm certainly here with you.
2: How are your grades, son? You still doing well in school?
7: No, I don't go to school anymore. Joined up in the world.
1: Well, Luke, you might want to because Lou feels pretty... She feels like she's onto it today.
2: Yeah.
1: And this is a general trivia quiz after all. Mate, I'm going to read the questions. First to answer gets the point. No need to buzz in. Luke, how are you feeling? You ready to go, Brad?
7: Oh, ready to rock and roll, mate. Bring it on. You going down, Lulu?
2: Oh.
1: Yeah, I like this. I like this attitude. Big buckle bucker. You ready to go?
2: Sup, sure.
1: Well, in that
4: Sup,
1: case...
4: sure.
1: That case, Upshaw, you versus Lou begins in 3, 2, 1. Ah! Who has just been announced as a new coach of the New South Wales Blues?
2: Matt King.
8: No, King.
1: What the hell? How come you know that?
2: Because I'm smart.
1: You are. Look at you. Who plays Catwoman in Christopher Nolan's The Dark Knight Rises?
2: Anne Hathaway.
1: Correct. In which city would you find the museum Tate Modern?
2: London.
8: France.
1: Correct, Luke. In golf, what is one under par called?
2: Four.
8: 30.
1: Correct, Luke. Which band sings Mr. Brightside?
2: The Killers.
1: That's correct. which planet is the closest to the sun?
2: Mars, Pluto,
8: Mercury.
4: It's Mercury. Luke said it.
1: Luke got it.
8: Yeah.
1: Which is the largest state in Australia?
2: New South Wales, Queensland.
1: Correct, WA. Luke. Ooh. Name the Australian artist who will deadline the closing ceremony.
4: Deadline.
1: Sorry.
2: Who's dead?
1: A few whiskeys. Name the Australian artist who will headline the closing ceremony at the Commonwealth Games.
2: Kylie Minogue. Delta Goodrum.
1: Correct. Which country invented gelato?
2: Italy.
1: Arrogant point deducted. Giving it to Luke. Which nut is used? Which
2: nut? Hey, Jack.
1: Which nut is used in the teller?
2: Hazelnut.
1: Correct.
4: Okay, I think Lou may still have won.
2: Absolutely smoked you, Lou.
1: Six to four.
2: Wow.
1: Hey, but guys, as a collective, all questions answered, which
4: well
1: means
4: done.
1: You get the voucher anyway.
2: Well done, Lou. Take that and get some yummy lunch.
8: Thank you. Appreciate it.
1: Pleasure, treasure. Enjoy.
4: Lou and Josh and Triple M.
2: I was on fire.
1: Sorry to interrupt you, bro. You were on fire today,
2: That's
1: kid.
2: That's probably my best year.
1: That was punchy.
2: And a mixture of myriads.
1: Yeah, I loved it.
4: Okay, so now coming up next, let's check the Instagram comments.
9: Triple M's early drive home with Lou and Judge.
4: It's Lou and Judge on Triple M. Last week we were talking about when people are roasted by their family members.
2: Yes, we got a few DMs about this.
1: And we're not talking Hansel and Gretel stuff. Literally, some old witch in the woods. Literally cooking.
2: Oh, yeah, no.
1: It's a verbal roast.
2: Yeah. It's not a chicken or a pork.
1: Had to make it very clear.
2: Verby.
1: You just never know these things. Mm-hmm. You need to be careful.
2: I got a fresh haircut and Mum goes, don't worry, it'll grow back. That was the entire conversation. That's bad, you know? Yeah. It's bad haircut when someone's saying that.
1: Yeah.
2: I asked my nan if she'd seen my new tattoo. She said, I saw the mistake, yes.
1: Oh, yeah.
2: Man.
1: That's fair. Well, Nana's traditionally not the biggest tattoo lovers.
2: No, that's a fair point.
1: Yeah.
2: I was in the car with Dad and was singing along to a song on the radio. Dad asked me who sings the song. I told him the singer's name and he said, yeah, good, let's keep it that way.
4: Yeah, classic.
1: you would have had that a few times.
2: That's a good dad one. My dad always goes to me, a classic dad one, if I wear, back in the day, I don't know, but if I was wearing ripped jeans.
1: Yeah.
2: You get those half price.
1: Yeah.
2: Cut out.
1: Which is still classic.
2: Okay, it is a classic roast.
1: And as a father.
2: You would use that one.
1: As a father, now, you know, you guys wouldn't get it, but as a father, mm-hmm. I completely resonate with that. As a father. Also the haircut, what'd you get in the stink with a lawnmower?
2: You should write all these down.
1: No, I've got them. As a dad, there's a thing. Not only do you get the DD, you also get like a Rolodex of
2: the DB, the dad brain.
1: Dad brain, yeah. Where it's a Rolodex of dad jokes. They're all just there. It's like you've unlocked a new area in a video game.
2: It's like the trailers and at a movie when all the directors and like producers and stuff are rolling. What's it called? Right. The credits.
1: Good to see you.
2: It's like dad jokes in your brain. Yeah, see you guys. See you tomorrow, mate. Bye.
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15: 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Road plates in use following urgent works in Jepps Cross Grand Junction Road near Main North Road. Speeds at 40 affecting both ways there. Ongoing works continuing later. Findon on Crittenden Road, 40 outbound and both ways Somerton Park, Brighton Road. 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
16: Morning, I'm Michaela Savage. There are concerns over the impact H5 bird flu will have on Australian wildlife as investigations continue into a second potential mass mortality event caused by the virus in Victoria. The first was confirmed off South Australia's coast yesterday. Donald Trump has rejected claims Iran is only dealing with Oman. The US president writing on Truth Social, Iran's leadership is unbelievably duplicitous, accusing them of denying talks are underway after asking for a meeting. Back home first, home buyers are being warned they could fall into negative equity if the market continues to cool. Some experts saying if the market drops by as much as 10%, up to $65,000 could be wiped off the value of the average first home. And more than 40% of Aussies have had to choose between buying food or paying an essential bill in the last 6 months. That's according to new research commissioned by Second Bite and Food Bank.
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16: The Hawks coach has re-signed for another 3 years. Sam Mitchell locked in at Hawthorn until at least the end of the 2030 season. And Western Bulldogs coach Luke Beveridge is questioning how the AFL will scrutinise round 24 team selection after sending an anti-tanking memo to clubs. Bevo on Fox Footy says some players genuinely need a rest.
17: We've just had Nortz and Cody come out of the game, not because we wanted them to, but it would have been too hard, you know, for them to play over in Perth. So if you're doing it this far out, you're definitely going to do it the week before the wildcard.
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2: Ru and Loz, you know, blokes are often under pressure for no PDAs, public displays of affection. We glossed over this, but did you hear in the sport there, Triple M commentator Nathan Brown, when Little Wiki kicked his first goal, he said, oh, and the family's happy. I should have mentioned this. A lot of people would have seen it. Mum and Dad were passion on, Loz. So the cameras, because the broadcasters somehow always know where, you know, the parents are sitting. Go, yeah. Debutante kid, there's Mum. Oh, hang on. Because he's kicked a goal. Mum and Dad start bloody getting into it.
3: Oh, my God.
2: It was a great moment.
4: Yeah, in a good way.
2: Yeah.
4: In a good
3: way.
4: Wow. Like a celebration of we've raised the kid, he's made it, he's kicked a goal. Give me a kiss.
2: Yeah.
4: And he's
3: I hate to see what they do if they win the grand final.
4: Yeah, that's right.
3: Cameras
4: but
3: off.
4: Anyway, they knew they got caught as well, and then they were smiling and laughing, and everyone
3: so
4: around them was good. So, I said to Sarah, well, at least they're not cheating on each other like the Coldplay.
3: I know, that's right.
4: It was a bit different to that. So,
3: It's always nice when you see couples who still actually want to kiss at that stage.
2: That was good.
4: Yeah, and then he said, go and buy me a beer. So that was good. But that was a bit of an awkward public moment. But I reckon I've got one that's a little bit more awkward. A mate of mine rang me yesterday. So, you know, I know people all over the country in South Australia. I travel to a lot of different towns. So I'm not going to isolate it to one particular spot. But a mate of mine rang me yesterday. Said, geez, I had an awkward moment the other day. My wife got me to go down to the pharmacy and get her a script, which, you know, he was happy to do, but he didn't really know what he was doing, and goes down there and gives the pharmacist the script and then goes and waits because, you know, it's always 10 or 15 minutes, and he said the joint was full. The pharmacy was full.
3: Humming
4: like they do in country towns because they open, you know, smaller hours and blah, blah, blah. Anyway, the pharmacist yells out, we'll just call him Macca. His name's not Macca. Macca, is that for vaginas?
2: What?
4: He's gone to order.
2: No.
4: He didn't know what was on the script. It was like a cream. Like,
3: a thrush thing?
4: Well, I don't know. Like, is it Caniston or something?
3: Oh, yeah, that's a thrush. But it can be for other kinds of thrush.
4: Yeah. He's got a house full of girls.
3: Yeah, right. Okay.
4: Oh, no. And he's looked around. Everyone's looking at him. And he's had to stick his head up and said, yeah, I think so. I don't know, but I think so. Anyway, he could have killed the pharmacist. Got his cream and gone home, and he reckons his wife was just laughing her head off. But I don't know if she set him up or what happened. Anyway, how awkward's that in a country town where you know everyone?
2: Yeah.
3: I went into a chemist once with my friend, and she needed to get the morning after pill, which every now and then accidents happen or things go wrong, and she went up to the counter and sort of asked for it, and the woman, she went and sat down and went, and then the pharmacist came over and just yelled out to the full chemist, let's call her Jessica. Jessica? She went, yes, is this your first time taking the morning after pill?
4: Oh. Do they just get,
3: I don't know.
4: They forget where they're at?
3: They must forget where they're at. They're just so used to it. But
4: what did she say?
3: She said, yes. No, it's not actually. I'm a seasoned. I have a friend called Jessica. It wasn't Jessica.
4: There's another one. Righto. Telling the story about a mate of mine. He's trying to do his partner, a wife, a bit of a favour and go down to the pharmacy. And, you know, she's busy. He had a bit of time and she had a script and he took the script in and he went back and waited for it, as you do. You wait 10 minutes or so for the script to get done. And then the pharmacist yells out, is that for vaginas? And yelled out his name first. So he went, yep.
3: Yeah.
4: Just thinking, you know.
3: Probably
4: 5 minutes away, but no, it was, anyway, he was highly embarrassed. Let's go to Mount Barker. Matt, have you had an awkward public moment?
5: Yeah, mate. When my daughter was quite young, she used to call me Dix Brown for some reason. Don't know why.
4: Dix
5: still don't
4: Brown?
5: Know why. Yep.
4: Should have changed that.
3: So,
5: yeah, we still don't know why she called me Dix Brown, but I went to a school thing. And she goes in front of the whole class, oh, this is my dad. My dad's Dix Brown.
3: Oh, no. What's your name? Like, what?
4: It's Matt. Not Richard.
5: Yeah.
3: That is.
5: Nothing to do with
4: how old is she now?
5: She's 12 now.
4: I think you better ask her.
3: Yeah.
5: She still doesn't know.
3: Yeah. All right. She just made it up. Hilarious.
2: Let's go to Kapunda. Hello, Ash. What's your story, Ash?
1: Morning, guys. Mate, I was up north once in a little country town. It was supposed to be a private moment, walking home from the pub, busting for a pee, so I decided to pee against this brick wall and thinking, yeah, that's the go, no worries, good private spot. A couple of torches on me, it was a local copper's.
4: They didn't ping you, did they?
1: They pinged me because I was peeing against the side of the public toilet. Yeah, great. And it was kind of funny. I accepted the
4: Did they have a smile on their face, or were they?
1: They had a bit of a snigger, but because there was a few other mates there, they sort of had to do the right thing and throw the book at me.
4: Did they let you tuck it away before you put the handcuffs on, or what?
1: Mate, shook the drips, and that was all right, all good.
3: You got so close.
4: Explain that one to the wife.
1: I thought, oh, nice little private spot here. This is all right. No worries. No one's looking. And
3: great spot for a toilet.
4: And where do you like that? You don't need the torches there.
3: Incredible. Yeah. Thanks, guys.
4: Hey, we did hear, we have got the audio of the kissing of the little Wiki parents after the goal.
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2: Wiki,
3: Dad,
2: debuts on for the Crows, kicked his first goal. Cameras on Mum and Dad, their passion on in the stands.
4: And it was good his stuff. Mum and Dad.
3: Yeah, it was.
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3: Did you learn something?
2: What did we learn?
4: Couple of stats out about marriages and divorces. A little bit interesting. Divorces are up and marriages are down, but we still have one divorce for every 2.5 marriages.
5: It's a lot, isn't it?
4: Get your head around that. Mm. So we have a lot more marriages than divorces still.
6: So it'd be like, what, 30, 40% divorce rate? If it's 2.5 to 1.
4: One to every 3.5. Yeah, not far. Yeah, about 30%, I suppose, isn't it? I think. Now, we have also, the average marriage lasts for 9.4 years.
6: Oh.
4: If that's...
6: The ones that get divorced. Or, no, that's just all marriages. Yeah. That means that people are getting divorced really early because... If you don't get, if the top end of the scale is like 60 years because you stay together for that long.
4: Average divorce men at 47, the woman is at 44. That's the average age they get divorced. The average groom, getting married now at 33. The average bride, 31. So that would be 10 years older than the good old days. Righto, guess the most popular date for weddings.
6: November 18th.
5: January 20.
4: October
6: 25.
4: You were close, Loz.
6: I was at a wedding on October 25 last year.
4: Sun's starting
5: what
4: to come
5: we're
4: out.
5: Finding too now, people are getting married on weekdays.
6: Mm-hmm.
5: It's cheaper.
6: Yeah. Yep. That zone in the 40s is the hardest time in people's lives because they've got kids and they've got aging parents and they're going through menopause or whatever they're going through. So... You're taking care of children, you're taking care of elderly parents, you're having a hormonal breakdown, and your husband's effing you off or whatever.
4: No, the husband's not.
6: And wife. That. No, but you're both annoying each other.
5: Yeah.
6: So if you can get through that.
4: Get through the naughty 40s.
6: You can make it.
5: Get but a second win.
6: I don't blame people for, you know, getting out. All right, I learnt some interesting facts. Yeah, I don't blame them. I've seen some fights in IKEA that just go, you guys need a, you need to disband this. All right, Colin Farrell, famous actor. Didn't know that he was sort of a singer back in the day, but apparently he can carry a tune. He auditioned for the Irish band Boyzone in the 90s.
5: Really?
6: Yeah. So the manager, Louis Walsh, scouted him at a Dublin nightclub, said he was great, something about him. And then he was rejected. He got through, he sang Careless Whisper twice and apparently didn't make it.
5: Right.
6: And then obviously his career's gone on to be hugely successful. It was probably the best thing that ever happened to him. But it made me think, are there other musicians who almost were in... Bands,
5: yeah,
6: you know,
5: yeah.
6: Different bands.
5: Mm-hmm.
6: So, Slash, famously Guns N' Roses.
5: Yeah.
6: He was almost the guitarist for Poison.
5: Oh.
6: But he didn't want to wear the sequins and the glam. He wanted to just wear, like, casual stuff.
5: Good choice.
6: Yeah, I think so.
5: Good move.
6: Steven Tyler almost replaced Robert Plant as the singer for Led Zeppelin.
5: Get out.
6: Yeah. In their
5: That would have been different.
6: This was a bit later on. This was in the early noughties when they were going to do a reunion tour.
5: Yeah.
6: I reckon he would have been able to do it, but he wouldn't have had the exact tone that you need. This one blew my mind.
5: There's only one Robert Plant.
6: Okay. Michael Bolton.
5: Yeah.
6: One of the great voices.
4: He's
6: still alive. And he argues whether this is true or not. Mm. But apparently, he allegedly auditioned to be the lead vocalist for Black Sabbath.
5: Oh, come on.
4: Michael
5: Bolton.
6: So this was in 1982 after I think something was going on with Ozzy.
5: Yeah.
6: And they,
5: that was a lot going on with Ozzy.
6: But the guitarist, Tommy Iommi, who is the Sabbath guitarist, he says, no, he came in. I remember him. He came in. He auditioned. Michael doesn't really remember. Mm. He was probably doing a lot of auditioning and things like that back because they used to sort of be guns for hire in those days. But, yeah, what a different vibe. I mean, he actually does have a really – he could probably sing, you know, songs like that. But, yeah, that just surprised me. That in a parallel universe, Michael Bolton's
5: – It's like saying Mark Holden was going to replace Jimmy Barnes.
6: I know.
5: Come on. Just quickly, you know, you form an opinion. The public forms an opinion of people in the media, and sometimes you get a good rap, you get a bad rap. I just want to tell a good story about David Koch.
6: Oh.
5: Koshy. Now, this happened about a month ago. And this did happen. So Lobethal Football Club in the Adelaide Hills, playing the Hills League. And a mate of mine, Mitch, is the coach. Good lad, great lad.
4: Charlie Dixon plays
5: up there. Anyway, a month ago, they're having their big special sponsors day, and their guest speaker, very high profile, pulls out at the last minute. Well, they're left high and dry.
6: Oh.
5: They got a room full of people. And I won't name the person. I think there was illness or something involved. But
6: like an emergency.
5: At the last minute, pulls out. Koshy is at Golding Winery down the road, and driving past goes, oh, there's a game of footy. Goes, oh, there's Big Charlie's playing, so I'll hang around.
4: Does
5: the guest, hears about it, goes, no problem, goes inside, gives him half hour of the best, woos the crowd, and then leaves. What a great
6: that
5: thing to do.
6: That is gorgeous.
4: Well, he was sitting on the sidelines watching the game, and they just pulled him in.
5: Yeah, apparently. He ended up being the guest speaker, and he was just at a winery down the road, I presume with family or friends or something.
6: So no one called him and said,
5: no,
6: are you
5: but he, I think he knew Charlie was playing.
6: He thought, I'll go see
5: my old mate Charlie Dixon, who played for Port Adelaide.
4: He really is.
5: And
4: he
5: ended up saving the day. Good on you, Koshy.
4: Good on you, Koshy.
5: Good story.
4: And took 2,000 cash.
5: No, he didn't.
6: Ruditz and Loz for breakfast on Triple M.
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23: It's Tuesday, August 4. Good morning. I'm Sean Maynard. Tragedy near Strathalbyn with a 45-year-old Hindmarsh Island man killed in a crash. Police say his van collided head-on with a truck towing a trailer on Alexandrina Road at Sandergrove. Just before 12:30, the truck driver, a 61-year-old Murray Bridgeman, was uninjured as investigations continue. And serious concerns are being raised over the growing use of corridor care at the Royal Adelaide Hospital. The Nurses Union calling for a safe work investigation, warning patients are increasingly being treated in hallways as hospitals struggle with capacity pressures. The union's Elizabeth Tabar says one patient died after being left in an overflow section.
24: No access to oxygen, suction or other resources.
23: First home buyers have been warned they could fall into negative equity if the market continues to cool. Some experts saying if the market drops by as much as 10%, up to $65,000 could be wiped off the value of the average first home.
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23: Port Adelaide star Zach Butters has taken a major step forward in his recovery from a syndesmosis injury, returning to running at Alberton. The vice-captain underwent surgery just 20 days ago, with hopes growing he could be back for the Power's final game of the season against Essendon.
26: We understand that it was a significant injury, but he's making solid progress, and we'll see how that plays out.
23: It's assistant coach Darren Reeves, and Travis Head has thrown his support behind fellow South Aussie Jake Weatherald ahead of Australia's Test Series against Bangladesh. Weatherald looking to lock down his opening spot as Australia begins a demanding stretch that could include 21 tests over 12 months.
27: You can now book an RAA-approved repairer online. Just head to the RAA website to find...

0: Today, partly cloudy and 15 tomorrow, sunny 17 on Thursday. And recognise the riff, collect the cash. That's how you play Triple M's Stripped Sessions. 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
8: Hello
4: Loz.
8: Everyone. Tuesday morning it is. Tex Walker's going to come in and they are in red hot form, the Adelaide boys.
9: Red hot form?
8: Red hot.
9: We beat Essendon.
8: Yeah, hey, but 12 goal win. Come on.
7: Have you what? The media whiplash you get from 1 week.
9: That's what they
8: Sorry,
9: do.
8: Sorry, we'll go again. Crows are average at the minute. And we'll get Tex to come in
9: that's
8: and just
9: good.
8: Tell us.
9: No. That's it. That's
8: yeah.
7: No,
9: just keep a lid on it.
8: No, they need to lift.
9: Just keep a lid on it, will you?
7: I agree with you, Dits, but I'm just saying, you know, 1 week Mick Malthouse is basically saying you should be taken out of the competition and put in a paddock and shot. And then the next week everyone's like, all hail Crows. It's so bizarre.
9: Short price favourites to win.
7: I know, for beating Essendon. Yeah, anyway.
9: So get it right, Dits. Don't overplay the
7: story. Not you, Dits.
9: Right. Just keep a lid on it, will you?
8: Thought it was a professional win. Win by 12 goals.
7: Professional win?
8: Well, you can go
9: Everyone
8: out and...
9: Everyone else has beaten them by 90.
8: Oh, right, eh?
9: It's not good enough.
8: Tell us what's on the show. You take over.
7: You can't win, Dits.
8: You take over.
7: You can't
9: win. We got Battle of the Sexes coming up, Dits. You can win $250.
8: There you go.
7: Yeah. Pretty good.
9: And Tex Walker is coming up. We've got a juicy room.
8: Don't mention Tex Walker. Bloody hell.
9: Will he play another year? Will he play another year, Dits? We'll find out later on.
7: Well, every time you think he's going to retire, he has a game like that, and you're like, well, you can't retire now, Tex.
8: It was only Essendon loss.
9: And he only kicked two goals. Yeah. I mean, calm down.
7: No,
10: no big
7: good.
10: Deal.
9: Yeah. All right, let's get into it.
10: It's a big show on the way, apparently, with Roo, Dits and Loz. 9 degrees in the city at the moment as we head towards a cloudy top of 14. You are on Triple M's Good Morning Adelaide.

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4: Overnight news.
5: There's been a bit of a suppression order on a Melbourne businessman that's been done for rape, but it's been come out yesterday that it's Dustin Martin's former manager, Ralph Carr, who's been a bit of a manager to the Stars. I think he's been married to Tina...
6: I don't know.
5: Managed Tina Arena and has been married to a famous singer as well, which name will come to us shortly. But, yeah, he has been...
6: found guilty.
5: Yeah, so...
6: He's been suppressed for about 3 years, I think, the case has been ongoing. But once you're found guilty, they stop sort of protecting your public image.
5: Yeah,
6: and
5: so
6: they release the information.
5: Dusty released
7: his first wife was Tina Arena.
5: Was it Tina Arena?
7: Yeah.
5: I sat in his lounge room when we were trying to get Dusty Martin. But now he's sitting in jail. So, and I don't think he'll be getting out for a little while if you get done with that.
6: No, so. I think he's going to try and appeal, but yeah. See what happens.
5: Yeah, no good anything there.
7: Something close to home. The Norfolk Island Pines at Glenelg are an iconic part of our state,
5: yeah,
7: I think.
5: Yeah.
7: And a real feature up and down our shoreline, aren't they? Do you see where they're in trouble? The ageing profile of them, they're worried about the health of them.
6: Mm.
7: And something like 173 trees at the moment, to be exact, under investigation.
5: How old are the...
7: No, I'm trying to find out how old they are.
5: They've been planted not long after...
7: Probably, yeah. But they are planting new ones as we go. They've put in about 40 this year, I think. But, yeah, a lot of the trees
5: the fertilizer
7: are in trouble.
5: On.
7: Yeah, that's right.
6: In Paracombe, we have a bunch that were planted by Anstey, you know, Anstey's Hill,
7: yeah,
6: right?
7: Yeah.
6: So that guy planted them himself.
7: Yeah.
6: And we can't chop them down. They're protected. And these things fall down over people's driveways. They fall down along the road.
7: Dumb. Yeah, right.
6: And there's nothing you can do about it. Some of them, you drive through Paracombe, some of them are like, it's like they're leaning across the road to kiss.
7: Ooh.
6: They're so...
5: Do we put more of a priority... Look, I love trees, I love the nature, all of that, but why do we put them
6: in front
5: of human life?
6: It's a very good question. One fell
5: surely
6: down...
5: Surely we can get someone to go and check them like they're doing down at Glenelg. Why can't they do that up there and put human safety at...
6: I'm speaking
7: and we can
6: about
7: replace
6: something
7: them.
6: That's...
7: We can replace them with something, can't we?
6: Yeah, I mean, trees take decades,
5: but as long as someone, you know, independently...
6: I don't know if they're still protected anymore, but growing up, certainly, that we were scared of
7: them. Well, Glenelg wouldn't be the same, would it?
6: No.
7: If we didn't have those beautiful pines down
6: They add so much to the skyline and everything.
7: Hey, the Economist newspaper is like the Financial Review, the Fin Review. Mm. The Economist, I think it's out of America. It's a worldwide publication.
5: What, have you been reading it?
7: No, but I've read an article about the Economist this morning.
6: Oh,
7: that, I thought I could relate.
6: Bible.
7: I can drag it down to all of our levels, including myself.
6: Yeah.
7: It turns out that for 40 years, they've been using the Big Mac as a benchmark, McDonald's Big Mac as a benchmark for purchasing power.
8: If you can say,
9: two all beef patty special sauce.
7: Yeah, there you go.
5: Yeah.
7: So all of the ingredients of a Big Mac, they use this as a tool for what's happening around the world with the economy. So, for instance, what they're saying this morning, if you were in Basel in Switzerland, a Big Mac would cost you $12.80.
6: Yeah.
7: If you were in Jakarta in Indonesia, a Big Mac would cost you $3.37. And if you're in downtown anywhere in Australia today, it's costing you $8.50. So they say we're about in the middle of the purchasing power table around the world.
6: See, this I always find this is sort of dichotomy or irony with this stuff, like, if your purchasing power is good, then the product will be cheaper, surely.
7: You would think.
6: But then when you go to very wealthy countries, things are often very expensive.
7: Well, that's a good point. I was just looking at Switzerland. So wages, for example,
5: rent, all those things come into how you decide or determine
7: the price of your burger.
6: So, do the wages affect the purchasing power?
5: Well, the wages
7: not the purchasing power, but the price of what you're selling.
5: There's 100,000 things.
6: I think we need to talk about this off air because I feel like there's layers to this that I don't understand.
5: Maybe the actual patty in the burger themselves.
7: I should have started this segment with Loz. Don't ask too many.
6: Okay.
7: Questions.
6: Yeah. Sorry. Normally, it's not me doing this, but
7: I can't accept it.
6: I just feel like there's holes in this, but there can't be. It has to be.
5: Let's move on.
6: You guys heard about this? Is shocking. In America, they have a nationwide outbreak of diarrhea.
7: nationwide.
6: I'm not. This is not a joke. Hammer, you should be taken off air for that.
0: That was the fart I was supplied with. I didn't know that. That's what that was going to be.
6: The lettuce. So the lettuce has been contaminated, and yeah.
1: It's from the supplier of lettuce, and the supplier, Taylor Farms, is actually a supplier of the almost more than half the lettuce in the United States. And so that's really what we need to be talking about and where it came from.
7: Mm.
6: It is shocking. And you know what? You laugh at diarrhea, but it is lethal to the elderly and anyone who has a, you know, cancer or AIDS or anything like that already. The hospitals are going to be overflowing.
3: Through all the fast food outlets.
6: That's a terrible disease.
7: Yeah, it has, yeah.
3: Taco Bell.
6: Well, if you want to talk about Big Mac, is full of shredded lettuce.
7: That's right. Make America healthy again.
6: Yeah.
3: Make America grown again. That's what they're saying.
6: Grown. Oh.
0: It's rude. It's a loss. Triple M.
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7: Oh, could you imagine Somerton Park? I got my ticket yesterday.
3: Did you?
7: Got my members ticket via email.
6: Well, I think mine just does that too.
7: Yeah, automatic.
3: Well, you could win $4.2 million. Somerton Park, fully furnished, 100K in the bank. Sounds pretty.
7: Don't forget the early bird draw as well. It's $1 million, I think.
6: I think the people of Adelaide would be pretty cheesed off if we won.
3: Not pig's bum. Who'd be cheesed off?
6: Well, you know, like the people on the radio announcing public. The prize. I mean, listen, I'll take it, and then I'll disappear out from public life and live a happy life down at Somerton Park.
3: You'll be on Today Tonight.
6: But we call people up who win it, and it is listening to the shock in people's voices when they realise it settles in that they've won these, and they're just people from Adelaide walking around, normal people.
3: Dits knows a few of them.
7: Yeah, I know a couple.
3: He's had a good run.
7: I know two different ones, yeah.
6: Because that's how it is, literally, you do meet people. We had someone call up the other day who'd won one. Yeah. They were calling in for
3: that's a right.
6: Yeah, a psychic had told them they were going to come into a home.
3: That's
7: exactly.
3: Right.
6: Yeah,
7: that's right.
6: So go see your local psychic and buy a ticket.
3: Yeah, and you're a bloody good chance
6: that's
3: of winning.
6: That's right.
0: 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All thanks to those guys. You are on Triple M. Good morning, Adelaide.

0: Will Zach Butters play one last time in 2026 in what could possibly be his last appearance for Port Adelaide? We've got an update on how he's tracking in Triple M's Overnight Sport in 5 minutes.
1: It's just put your mouth guard in, will you, please?
2: Why?
1: Well, can we have a little bit of fun at your expense?
2: When have you ever asked?
1: Oh, well, it's just that, there's a new seniors card out at the moment for people over the age of 60.
2: Yeah.
1: And I don't...
2: Hasn't that always been the case or not?
1: Don't know, but probably I've never taken much notice. Because, you know, for a lot of your life, we're young and we think seniors are all, you know, really old people and, you know, your nana and your grandpa.
2: Yeah.
1: And now you are a grandpa, and now you actually qualify for the 60 plus.
2: Yeah.
1: And there's massive, things you can...
3: Free bus rides?
2: I got a letter recently.
1: You get free transport, you get cheap petrol, you get cheap groceries, you get cheap healthcare, you get cheap lifestyle offers and all that.
2: Yeah. I got a letter from our mate Mally only a month ago, I reckon.
1: But you've got to qualify. You're not allowed to work more than 20 hours a week.
2: I don't. I do breakfast radio.
1: You qualify.
3: None of us do.
1: You do 15 hours.
3: I actually think we all qualify for Centrelink as well.
2: I know. Where do I go? Where do I sign up?
1: Have you got your card?
2: No, I haven't yet, but I got the letter.
3: What are you going to do with the letter?
2: Well, he just wrote to
1: everyone.
2: Are you
1: going to be an influencer for the seniors?
2: Yeah, why not? Why not?
3: A lot of people don't do it because they don't want to use up government resources when they don't feel like they need to. Or whatever, I'd be doing it.
1: You paid your taxes.
2: I don't think I need to be. Not Rockefeller, by the way, but yeah, I think there are people that need really.
1: Why
2: need
1: not?
2: It.
1: Save your money and you give it to your kids.
2: I don't need to be getting a free bus to the footy or something like that.
1: Well,
2: I can drive
1: myself. You cashed in at the bloody cinemas recently.
2: Well, actually, that was a funny story. So Jackie, my partner, has had her card for a while. We're the same age.
3: Yeah.
2: And it was a funny incident. Now, we're the pictures, and I was about to pay.
3: Yeah.
2: And she reached out, yeah, use my card. We get you get cheaper tickets.
3: Yeah.
2: As she was passing it to me, she dropped it on the floor.
3: Right.
2: And I'd been for a big bike ride that morning, and I was
1: use an excuse.
2: No, I'm serious. I couldn't. I was trying to bend over and pick it up, and I couldn't.
1: And then, need one of those long claws.
2: And then she was trying to pick it up. She had long fingernails, and she's fumbling around on the floor as well. So this 13-year-old girl from behind the counter had to come around and pick the card up. And we both laughed. We said, wow, we definitely qualify for this seniors
1: card. That's the test. Drop your card on the ground and see if you can pick it up.
2: Yeah. Well,
1: no. You remember in,
2: it's embarrassing.
1: You remember in COVID? When they had the seniors could go in for an hour before
2: this
1: everyone
2: is the other
1: else
2: thing.
1: In the supermarket.
2: Yeah. This is the other thing about having seniors cards, right? You object when you're not yet 60, but people think you are.
3: Yeah.
2: So back in COVID, they brought in this thing because they reckon a lot of senior people were getting a bit intimidated with the, you know, people fighting over toilet paper.
1: Or getting
2: and
1: illness
2: like that.
1: And stuff, and too.
2: Exactly. So what they did, all of the major supermarkets said from 8 till 9 a.m, it's 1 hour for senior citizens. Anyway, I had to go down and get some urgent things. I was only about 55 at this stage.
3: Mm.
2: So I get down there at about 10 to 9 because people are queuing, and I'm first in the queue. And it's 10 to 9. And the young lad looks at me and goes, no, you can go in. I said, no, I can't. He goes, no, seniors. I said, mate, I'm not. And he said,
1: 58, mate.
2: And he goes, it's all right, go in anyway. I said, no, I'm not. I refused.
1: See, that's him.
2: And I waited until 9 o'clock. I said, bugger.
1: Do you feel better then?
2: I did.
3: You didn't get
2: rude little
3: bastard. So you didn't get the benefits, but you also still had to take the insult. You may as well have just gone in.
2: I know. Looked at me, goes, oh, you can go in.
3: Oh.
2: Some rude.
3: That's like when you get to a certain age and they stop asking you for ID.
2: Yeah. I know.
1: Sad day, Loz, was it?
3: Yeah, it was. It was rough. 29, I remember it.
2: Righto. Anyway, thanks to Mally for my card. I'll be getting it soon.
1: I'm going to borrow your card to fill up my tank.
3: Yeah. I'll do a day with your card. Rue can do a day. Mel, you can have it for a day.
4: Thank you.
1: Yeah. That's called rorting, I think.
3: Oh, sorry. That's illegal and we would never.
0: It's Rude, it's on Loz. Overnight Sport up next on Triple M.
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21: 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Road plates in use following urgent works in Jepps Cross on Grand Junction Road near Main North Road, 40 both ways. 40 outbound for ongoing works continuing there to Findon on Crittenden Road and Citybound Klemsig Northeast Road near OG Road. 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
23: Morning, I'm Sean Maynard. Well, South Australia's bird flu outbreak has grown to 58 confirmed cases, with the virus now detected in birds across locations like the Coorong, Southend and Monarto. The state government's still stopping short of making poultry lockdowns mandatory, but continuing to urge free-range producers to house birds where possible. Authorities say there are still no detections of H5N1 in poultry or livestock. Australia's top military officer is in town today to launch Defence's new Innovation, Science and Technology strategy. strategy. Chief of the Defence Force, Admiral Mark Hammond, and Chief Defence Scientist Tanya Munro will unveil the plan at the ADSTAR Summit. Donald Trump has accused Iran's leadership of being unbelievably duplicitous, the US president rejecting claims Iran is only dealing with Oman, insisting talks over a solution are being held. More than 40% of Aussies have had to choose between buying food or paying an essential bill in the past 6 months. It's according to new research commissioned by Second Bite and Food Bank.
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23: Cloudy and 14 here in Adelaide today. Partly cloudy and 15 tomorrow. Sunny 17 on Thursday. And recognise the riff. Collect the cash. That's how you play Triple M's Stripped Sessions. 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
4: Superstar Zach Butters was back at Port Adelaide training yesterday after having ankle surgery last month. Let's hear from assistant coach Darren Reeves.
24: I mean, ever since he came back into the building after the surgery, his energy amongst the group is infectious, and you can hear where he is, no matter where you are in the building. So that's always a positive for the group, and I'm sure it was great for the guys to see him out there running around today.
25: Yeah, he's jogging around and moving reasonably well.
4: So apparently he's keen to play by the end of the year.
25: You wouldn't be doing it if he's going to stay. That's all I'd say.
4: What do you mean?
26: Yeah.
25: He would not be rushing back for one game if you're going to stay in Port Adelaide.
4: Well, why is he doing it?
25: Because he's going. He wants to do a farewell game. Because if anyone with a long-term injury, you just wouldn't come back and risk re-hurting it just for one game, because it's just one game, you know what I mean?
4: Yeah.
25: So I don't look saying anything other than it's good to see him back. And like you said, it's inspiring the other boys for the next few weeks anyway, being out there.
4: All right, Joe Richards to miss another week with a broken finger. Now, James Borlase, a soft tissue injury.
25: Is that fingernail or finger?
4: Nah, finger. Oh, he's tough, don't worry about that.
25: I like Joe Richards, I'm just staring.
4: Worry about your mate. Another soft tissue injury down at Promania.
25: I'm not happy. No one's happy.
4: So what's happened? James Borlase will miss this week?
25: Don't know.
4: He's in great form.
25: He is in very good form. They would not be risking him, I can guarantee that. So probably not, I would suggest.
4: All right, AFLW Crow skipper Ebony Marinoff, they had Captain's Day yesterday. She's keen on a state of origin.
27: Yeah, I'd love to play the Irish again, but maybe we can take Vic v SA to Adelaide Oval, even, you know, Western Australia.
4: There you go. Adelaide hosts the Swans in their season opener at Unley on Sunday. Port travel to Perth to play Frio Sunday Arvo. Now, the AFL has told clubs not to rest players in round 24. They've sent them an anti-tanking memo.
25: Right.
4: How are they going to police this? Let's hear from Bulldogs coach Luke Beveridge.
28: I'd question how the AFL could question a club, because you're questioning the medical department from a club as well, if that happens. If you're in that position, I reckon most of us would give Rossi Lyon a call and just see how he went about it when he rested about 15, didn't he?
25: He rested 13, I reckon, that game.
4: But how can you police it?
25: Well, you can't. It's because lots of people are managed, not injured. They're just sore.
4: The end goal is to win a final and then hopefully the flag. And if you think you've got sore players or mentally tired players, you've got to do what you've got to do.
25: I didn't see this yesterday. I was busy, and I haven't thought about it. But why is it a problem?
4: Don't know. I guess they're worried about the integrity of the game. Yeah, but you're trying to win a flag, aren't you?
25: That happens nearly every week in the second half of the year.
4: Yeah.
25: For a lot of clubs.
4: That's right. In other news, Sam Mitchell has signed on to be Hawthorn coach until the end of 2030.
25: Yep.
4: So they're happy with him,
25: not
4: doubt.
25: Not surprising.
4: And in cricket, Aussie batter Travis Head has jetted off. Do you know, we're playing 21 test matches over the next year.
29: I'm very fortunate enough to be playing against some really strong countries and going to some pretty cool places. So there's no doubt the next 8 months, six to eight months, are going to be tough. But if we can get it right and we can play well, it'll be very rewarding.
4: Yeah.
25: 21 test matches.
4: That's a lot, isn't it?
25: I reckon that's extraordinary,
4: yeah.
25: Isn't it?
4: Yeah, it is. That's a hell of a lot.
25: Trev.
4: That's our look at sport.
0: Yep, all thanks to Weeks Homes with up to $55,000 worth of inclusions. Discover different with Weeks Homes. And speaking of sport, today, Tex Walker joins us live in the studio where speculation around his future is beginning to grow as the season comes to an end. Tune in at 7:10 this morning with Roo, Ditz and Loz. It's Triple M.

0: one of our favourite games where we pit the genders against each other for ultimate supremacy and $250 cash. Battle of the Sexes is just 5 minutes away. It's Rude, it's on Moz Triple M.
1: Just the dismount now.
2: That is going to get an extremely positive execution evaluation from the judging panel. He knows it.
3: He made history as the first South Australian men's artistic gymnast to compete at the Olympics, and now
2: Jesse Moore has just won his first gold medal at the Commonwealth Games.
3: Please welcome to Triple M Breakfast, Australian artistic gymnast, Jesse Moore.
4: Oh, Jesse, fantastic, mate. Congratulations. Welcome home.
5: Thanks, I appreciate it.
4: No, rest for you. What, you got home last Friday and you're already back in training?
5: Yeah, we've got our world championships in about 8 weeks. So, yeah, unfortunately, just a little celebration. But, yeah, back to it.
6: How did it feel winning a gold medal?
5: Yeah, it's unbelievable. You know, you kind of dream of those moments, especially at the Commonwealth Games. Still left pretty speechless, but, yeah, extremely happy.
7: Are you able to actually be in your body for that moment and really take it all in? Or is it just so overwhelming that it's finally happened and, you know, you've thought about it so much that it feels a bit out of body?
5: Yeah, a little bit, actually. You know, yeah, I mean, I was up first in that rotation, and after I hit that routine, I knew I could have been on for the gold. So it was a nervous wait for sure. But, yeah, kind of, you know, standing on the podium, listening to the national anthem and, I guess celebrating that with friends and family, it's still pretty surreal.
4: So a gold medal with this routine, right, on the parallel bars at the Commonwealth Games, 8 weeks' time, you say you're doing a world championships. Can you carry this routine into that tournament? Do you need to add to it? Do you need to tweak it? Can this routine win you the world bronze, with the world gold, I mean?
5: It's probably not quite there. It could potentially sneak into a final. I'll certainly be looking at, you know, over the next couple of years leading into LA to put some upgrades in, but
4: yep.
5: I'll be really trying to push the all round for worlds, and I'll probably actually have a decent shot at some finals on the high bar and floor as well.
4: Great.
6: Jesse, when you were getting the gold medal and had the national anthem going, what were you thinking about up on the podium?
5: Mm. Oh, I was just trying to soak it up. It's quite hard in these type of competitions to really take the time and I guess enjoy the experience. So yeah, standing up there, you know, I finished my competition and I was just, yeah, soaking it up, trying to find friends and family in the stands as well.
6: Yeah. Any memories flooding back of the, you know, everything you'd gone through to get to that point?
5: Yeah, of course, you know, especially, you know, one of the hard parts, which was last Comm Games, having to pull out due to a shoulder injury. So, yeah, I guess recovering from that and everything I've achieved over the last few years as well is pretty cool to look back on.
4: Jesse, I'm interested in the atmosphere in Glasgow, being an Australian, wearing the Australian tracksuit. We win 70 gold medals, 171 medals in all. It was total domination, wasn't it? Was there a massive expectation all of a sudden that Aussies just have to win?
5: It's just part of our culture, isn't it? You know, we're a competitive country and,
4: yep.
5: You know, we want to win. I think, yeah, we're such a sporting nation, and that obviously showed, you know, at the Comm Games with all that success. And yeah, it's pretty crazy how well we've done, to be honest. But yeah, I mean, it's certainly something we can take away from and just build from as a country for sure.
7: There's a playground near my house with some parallel bars and they're actually not that low. They're pretty high.
6: Going for the next Olympics in Brisbane.
7: And there's some monkey bars. When you see something like that, how tempted are you to just pull over and just flex massively in front of the kids.
4: Watch this, kids,
7: because that is such a skill, you know. Do you ever just do stuff like that when you happen to be around those sorts of things?
5: To be honest, no, because I'm absolutely petrified that I'm going to hurt myself.
7: Yeah, true. How do you explain that to your coach?
5: Yeah, exactly. I don't think I'd be able to live myself if I did that, so I try and stay off it.
4: Well, you've done us all proud, mate. Fantastic. You are a gold medalist. He won a couple other bronzes as well,
7: wild.
4: By the way. So he's come home with a swag of medals. Mate, as you said, you've got 8 weeks to get ready for the World Championships. Good luck, mate, and thanks for talking to us.
5: Thanks, guys. Appreciate
6: Good on you, Jesse.
4: There he is, a boy from Sacred Heart College here in Adelaide, Jesse Moore.
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9: 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Jepps Cross, Grand Junction Road near Main North Road. Speeds at 40, affecting both ways there. Ongoing works continuing shortly. Findon on Crittenden Road 40 outbound and citybound Klemzig Northeast Road near OG Road. 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
6: Tex Walker coming up after 7 o'clock, but right now you can win $250 cash, Loz.
7: Battle of the sexes. So the boys won yesterday, and I'm feeling a little bit like the girls need to get up.
4: Time to
7: so
4: bounce back.
7: 1-3-3-5-3. You can use a lifeline. You can use me if you're a girl. You can use the boys. If you're a boy, boys v girls. It's old school, guys. Back to playground rules. 1-3-3-5-3.
6: Can you not cheat today, too, boys?
7: What did I do yesterday?
6: When you know an answer and you know they're struggling, so you can use a lifeline.
4: Before you even read the question out,
0: you do throw that a bit.
4: You're kind of influencing.
7: Hamish, you weren't even here, so you don't understand. It wasn't set up. I don't remember there
6: swear
7: being a mention
6: on your
7: of
6: mum
7: lifeline.
6: And dad's life. Swear on your mum and dad's life.
7: Do you know what I want to say? Is that question was name a suburb that's a female's name, right?
4: Yes.
7: And as I started to say, you can use your lifeline, I realised that I couldn't think of it. I actually couldn't think of a thing. So I stopped.
6: Beverly.
7: And then it came to me later. Mm. But I
4: Elizabeth.
7: Genuinely couldn't think of any. I was like, Kilburn? No.
6: Oh, if you can look at yourself in the mirror.
7: Tonsley? You could maybe get away with it. Tonsley.
6: You can look at yourself in the mirror.
0: All right. Right now, this is a preview of what happens every morning with Battle of the Sexes. Give us a call. We'll play up next.
6: Honesty's the best policy.
0: Triple A.

0: VR on the way with Roo, Dits and Loz. Tex Walker joins us live in the studio. Is the lid on? Is it off? Is he playing again in 2027? Those are all the big questions we're going to ask
1: him. I'll write them down.
0: Yeah, there you go. He's going to sit down live in the studio for a chat in about 5 minutes' time. Keep it locked.
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3: Ladies, come on.
2: And you could win an easy $250.
1: All right, we've got a Laura on the line. Laura. G'day, Laura from Ashbourne.
3: Hello, name.
4: Morning.
1: Is your name Lauren or is it Laura?
4: No, it is Laura.
3: Do you get called Lauren a lot?
4: All the time.
1: It's so annoying. How frustrating is it?
4: It is. I even introduce myself as Laura and they respond with, hi, Lauren.
3: I know. It's crazy.
5: Laura, Ashbourne is beautiful.
4: It is.
5: The Green Man Inn. Any idea why it's called the Green Man Inn?
4: No idea.
5: It's a good pub. And you know, Ashbourne, you can go back way on your way to Victor Harbour or Goulburn or anywhere like that.
3: I was having a bonding moment with Laura. Sorry. You have to start talking about a pub.
1: We go to bloody pubs.
5: Yeah. Sorry.
3: No,
5: Laura. Beautiful oval there too. My friend played cricket there once. I went and watched. It was magnificent.
4: It is. It's a beautiful part of the world.
3: Yeah. Now, Laura, you have a lifeline. I'm just reminding you now before we start the game, I am your lifeline, okay?
4: Yes.
3: Okay.
1: All right. Good luck with winning $250. Let's head to Salisbury North. G'day, Dylan.
6: G'day. How are you?
1: Heavy trailer mechanic, or is that what you are?
6: Yes. Yeah, apprentice. Yep.
1: Okay. What do you mean by a trailer mechanic? I thought it was a diesel mechanic.
6: So I work on the big, heavy, semi trailers, like a undercarriage type stuff. Yeah.
1: Cool. Great stuff. Yeah. You enjoying it?
6: Yeah, it's going good. Yep.
1: Good on you, mate. All right, well, we need people doing those grunt jobs. They're in heavy demand, mate, so good luck.
6: Thank you.
1: All right, you can get $250. You can use Dits or I as a lifeline. Here we go, ladies and gentlemen. Which gender is more likely to recycle?
4: Laura.
5: Yes, Laura.
4: Females?
1: Yeah, girls are fantastic.
5: Yeah, they're all over it.
3: Okay, which superhero's real name is Tony Stark?
4: Laura.
3: Dylan.
7: Well, yes, Dylan. Boss.
0: Yeah, I think Dylan just by a nose.
5: Dylan?
6: Iron Man.
5: Is it?
3: Yeah.
5: Yep. I'm glad you didn't come to me for that.
1: Well, it's not a girl's question.
5: Question three. This is my sort of question. What type of clothing is a wind cheater?
4: Laura.
5: Yes, Laura.
4: A jumper?
5: There you go. Everyone knows that.
1: No, she wasn't sure. I could.
5: Everyone knows
0: a question mark.
1: Yeah,
3: she was saying it like that because it was so obvious. You know, like a jumper, like obviously.
1: Righto. Well, what was the mother's name in the Addams Family?
6: Dylan.
5: Ooh. Yes, Dylan.
6: Lifeline.
1: Oh, here
5: you go.
8: Lifeline.
0: Who are you choosing, Dylan?
6: Dits.
5: Oh, sure. Do you know this rule or not?
1: One
0: day, bro.
5: Yeah, I know. Morticia.
1: Oh, I would have got it wrong.
5: Gomez. Elvira. Gomez and Morticia.
3: No, Elvira. Isn't Elvira from...
0: Bewitched.
3: Yeah.
1: She's
3: the mother in Bewitched.
5: You got Lurch. You got Thing.
3: Yeah.
5: You got Pugsley.
0: Yeah. Wednesday.
5: Wednesday.
1: So that's what's the Addams score?
5: That's 2-2.
3: Yeah. All
5: right, it is a thriller.
3: Question five.
5: For the win.
3: What is a gua sha?
5: What?
4: Laura.
1: Oh, what?
3: Laura.
4: Lifeline?
1: Oh.
8: Lifeline.
5: Yeah, can you spell gua sha for us?
3: G-U-A-S-H-A.
0: This is
5: and that's
0: win.
5: What
1: hell is a gua sha?
3: Do you want the short answer or
5: this
3: the long
5: is ridiculous.
3: Answer?
5: The
1: just right give answer. Us the answer, Laura.
3: It's a little sort of piece of, it can either be jade or porcelain, but it's used to help depuff the face and slide over to create.
5: What?
3: You use it, it's an ancient Chinese.
5: A gua sha.
3: Yeah. Yeah,
5: you can't have questions like that in
3: you
5: there.
3: You use it for lymphatic drainage to depuff the face.
1: Lymphatic drainage. Yeah.
5: Laura.
1: Congratulations.
5: The Laura's a Laura.
3: Go out and get yourself a gua sha.
1: Get a bit of gua sha into you.
5: Team
1: lymphatic
5: Laura.
1: Drainage.
3: The Laura's have done it.
5: Right, what are you going to do with some cash, Laura?
4: Probably put it towards some house things or go out for dinner or something.
1: Go out for dinner, don't worry about the bloody house.
5: Yeah.
3: Enjoy a nice dinner out.
4: Yeah, thank
5: good
4: you.
5: Good on you, Laura.
1: Good on you, Laura.
5: See you down at the Green Man Inn.
1: Yeah, or the Oval.
5: Or the Oval.
3: This segment
5: right.
3: brought to you by the Green Man in Gua Sha.
0: It's free. It's all
5: Gua Sha.
0: Tex Walker on the way. Dribble M.
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17: Good morning, I'm Sean Maynard. Well, a Hindmarsh Island man has become South Australia's latest road fatality after a crash near Strathalbyn. Emergency services were called to Sandagrove just before 12:30 yesterday after a head-on between a van and a truck towing a trailer. The 45-year-old van driver died at the scene. The truck driver escaped injury. The Nurses Union is warning corridor care is becoming normalised at the Royal Adelaide Hospital. A formal complaint lodged with SafeWork SA. There are concerns the practice is putting both patients and staff at risk amid ongoing overcrowding. But Health Minister Blair Boyer says guidelines are being followed.
18: I'm confident that it is being done safely and that it is appropriate.
17: Almost a dozen people have died, dozens are wounded after Ukraine launched strikes at a Russian beach resort. The UN reporting an increase in civilian deaths on both sides of the Russia-Ukraine conflict this year. Privacy concerns have been raised after the cheaper Anko version of Meta's smart glasses sold out across the country.
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2: Well, Zach Butters is edging closer to a comeback, returning to the track at Alberton less than 3 weeks after surgery. Port Adelaide hopeful the vice-captain can recover in time for the season finale against Essendon, which could be his last game for the club if he decides to go elsewhere next season. Meantime, Joe Richards will likely also miss this weekend's game with Sydney with his broken finger still on the mend.
3: I think probably unlikely. I think there's still a bit of healing still to happen there, but we'll see. We never know. Like, these guys are pretty competitive and want to get back playing pretty quickly.
2: Yeah. Assistant coach Darren Reeves, SA opener Jake Weatherald has earned a vote of confidence from teammate Travis Head ahead of Australia's upcoming tests against Bangladesh. Head says Weatherald has his chance to make the position his own as the Aussies begin a packed international schedule pushing towards another World Test Championship final.
4: At Spotlight's mega details.
2: Cloudy and 14 here in Adelaide today, partly cloudy and 15 tomorrow, sunny 17 on Thursday. And recognise the riff, collect the cash. That's how you play Triple M's Stripped Sessions. 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
1: 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Adelaide. The greatest city in the world. It's time to wake up with the team born and bred right here in South Australia. The unofficial mayor of Adelaide, AFL legend and yabby peeling record holder, Mark Rusciuto.
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10: Hello, 7-Eleven on this Tuesday morning, Rude, Dits and Loz.
4: Well, oh, Mike. Rude, Mike?
11: Yeah, I'm just pointing at
4: that. Oh, what's going on? I thought there was an emergency.
12: On. You are turned on.
4: You are on.
11: Well, what's going on here?
4: You just got to put it up next to your mouth.
12: You've just got to talk into the mic.
10: It's a rabble. It's a rabble this morning.
12: Ah, okay.
4: That's all right. We'll keep
10: going. Don't worry, carry on.
12: We can hear you, though.
4: Can you hear us, Rude?
10: Yep.
4: Okay.
10: Got you. It's a well-oiled machine.
4: Yes, we're all so bad. Like, we're all pointing
10: Tex.
4: Fingers.
13: Good morning. What's going on?
14: Can you help us?
4: Oh. No, I don't think you can.
13: You can't help yourself. You can't get others to help you, right?
4: Oh. Yeah.
14: Ditz reckons we're in fantastic form, so he's got some big questions for you coming up.
13: Who? We're, as in you three?
14: Crows. And no, not us. You just heard that.
13: We?
10: We are definitely not.
13: Are you we
10: that.
13: Now?
10: I didn't say we.
14: Oh. Yes, you did.
10: We. You said it.
14: Sure.
10: I didn't say we.
14: All right.
10: Bloody hell.
14: All right, let's move on from this.
13: Come on, Chris.
4: Let's move on to someone else who's in fan form. Donald Trump's bought some yen to try and prop up the Japanese market, help them out and keep their relationship strong, apparently. I don't know what his genuine motive is. We may never know. But he was talking out the window about the relationship with Japan, and he had a corker.
15: And we're always there for Japan. Japan's been very good to us, with the exception, of course, of Pearl Harbor. They were not good.
10: Yeah, that wasn't a good day.
14: Good old Trumpy.
12: But if you look past
4: it, apart from that. Of course. Yes.
14: That was a long time ago.
10: That might be one of his best ever.
4: That is. Yeah.
12: Let's have a chat with the big
10: rude.
12: Texan next.
16: Yeah, don't go anywhere. Tex Walker is joining us live in the studio. I will have a chat about all the big topics in regards to AFL. Up next, you're with Roo, Dits and Loz. It's 7:13 on Triple M.

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2: G'day, it's Tex Walker from the Crows.
3: Come on.
4: Tex.
5: Oh, morning, Tex.
6: Morning, Chris.
5: I got absolutely belted this morning because I said the Crows had a good win and Tex is on his. I got told, no, they didn't. It was only yesterday.
3: No, that's...
5: But it was professional. You won by 12 goals. I think that's what you needed to go out and do.
6: Yeah, it's one thing to talk about going away and beating a team that, you know, is probably... It's been a challenging year for Essendon, albeit I was impressed with them in the fact that sometimes when you play a side that has had a challenging year, teams can go and kick 6, 7, 8, 9, 10 goals in a row and they can roll over in a way, but they didn't whatever. We kicked 3 or 4 in a row, they'd come back, kick a couple, we'd do it again, they'd kick a couple. So they kept fighting all the way to the end of the game. So they're certainly on the right path, but our boys were really good at it. We got to see a few young kids debut. Hugo Hawke-Hahn kicked his first goal, along with the debutants as well, and I thought Riley Thilthorpe was outstanding along with some of the other boys.
7: Yeah, that was probably the big plus out of it, that Thilthy started clunking them for the first time for the year.
6: Yeah, he was very good. He was very good. We know he's been thereabouts. His last couple of weeks, 2, 3, 4 weeks, have been... on the right path, so hopefully he's finding his really good form at the right end of the year.
3: How I get whiplash from the reactive sort of nature of the media and the fans. Like one week, you know, Mick Malthouse is like basically saying you all need to be basically put out of your misery in a paddock somewhere, and then the next week it's like the Crows have done it, Victor. Do you know what I mean? Like it just feels like both elements are pumped up almost too much. Do you guys pay attention to any of that?
6: It's hard not to listen to some of the stuff, Loz, because that's just the world we live in.
3: Yeah.
6: But that's where you need to trust, you know, your coaches and your mentors to come back to what we know, and we know that you're going to have ups and downs throughout that journey. So we need to continue to trust the process and stay on the course for what we believe helps us win games of footy.
3: Is there guidance for some of the younger players who are probably on social media a lot and don't know yet? Because, I mean, even when I started in media, I would read comments, which I don't do anymore, but it takes a while and it really rattles you. Like, it can change your performance.
6: Well, what was it that stopped you reading them?
3: I just read one bad one day and I went, I can't live like that because it affects my whole life.
6: And you don't even know the person, so why would you even listen to what they say?
3: And it made me really hateful, because I would look at their profile and be, you loser. And I went, I don't want to be that person. So do they have mentorship for that?
6: Yeah, some would. I don't know whether everyone would, but you've come to a realisation that there's no point listening to people that you don't trust and respect. So,
7: And haven't been there and done it.
6: Yeah, exactly. They just sit there in their recliner
3: experts
6: with a coffee or Sav Blanc in hand.
7: He's never critical of players. Only umpires.
6: Umpire, yeah, you are critical.
7: Hey, James Borlase went off with hamstring awareness. Do you know how he is? And
6: no, I haven't. We didn't go in yesterday, so I haven't seen Boz. But hopefully, it's on a minor scale. Something that
7: been a few hamstrings.
6: Yeah, there has been, Roos. So we need to get on top of that ASAP.
5: Do you think coincidental, or is there anything to it?
6: I'm not too sure because I didn't know how he did it in the game, and then.
5: But what about the large number of them this year, though?
6: Yeah,
5: is there something different about training this year?
6: It's not ideal for us, but it's hard to work out exactly what, you know. Fatigue from games, you know, I'd imagine there'd be less ball because the rule between the arcs, the ball goes out of bounds, so you don't have stopping play as much. So add that to some things as well. I'm not too sure what the actual reason is, but I know the Maccas and the HPT are looking into it.
5: In a moment, I want to ask you about this memo that the AFL has sent to all clubs. It sounds a bit crazy. We'll ask Tex about that next.
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9: 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Jepps Cross, Grand Junction Road near Main North Road, 40 both ways. 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
5: 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In a moment, the AFL has sent a memo to all clubs heading into the finals. It's a bit of a strange one. Could affect Tex as well. We'll ask him about it next.
0: Yeah, he's live in the studio with us, as he is, or every Tuesday with Roo, Dits and Loz on Triple M. Good morning, Adelaide.

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2: G'day, it's Tex Walker from the Crows.
3: Come on. Let's talk
2: about Tex.
4: Tex, we know that players in the AFL are managed over the journey, and especially those that will compete in finals. You were left out of the game against Sydney, which some saw as a controversial decision. Others didn't. Some people say, no, it's a part of it if you want to win the flag. So I'm guessing more players will be managed or rested, however you want to explain it. This week you're playing Richmond, I'm presuming, and then, yeah, this week and in the weeks to come there'll be more of
2: yeah,
4: this.
2: Yeah, so from Clubland, you try and manage players Monday to Friday. You try and manage their loads in training. And then I reckon with now having five players on the interchange, you can now manage people's game time. And then the third one would be you don't play. So they're the phases that, you know, our club go through to try and manage the players. So Monday to Friday, in game. And then if you're really sore, will then manage game to game.
4: You cleverly didn't answer what I just asked you there, actually. I said you will rest players this week and in the weeks to come.
2: Well, I'm not
4: some of the high-profile players.
2: Yeah, I'd imagine the club would be having conversations about, as every club would be this time of year.
4: Yeah.
5: And then you've got a week off between the... If you get in the top six, you get a week off in the lead into the finals.
4: Yep, that's right.
2: Every team that have, you know, won grand finals or performed in finals, they do it really well the back end of the year.
4: Yep.
2: So... Yeah, the AFL can send out a memo, but, you know, the good clubs have been doing it for years. We've done it from, you know, I'd rested in round three, I'd rested in whatever other rounds were. You've got to do it to manage your list. It's just...
4: So about the memo, the AFL did send out a memo this week saying anti-tanking to all clubs. How on earth can they police that or tell clubs who they can and can't
2: find it fascinating?
4: It's about winning a final and a flag, isn't it?
3: Yeah. What is their objective? Why don't they like it?
5: They don't, because it can affect, if someone rests eight players, a side might win the game that shouldn't necessarily win the game based on performance, which could affect the other teams in the competition.
3: Right.
5: That's their...
3: And would it be a less entertaining game, maybe, or is it not about that?
5: It's not about the entertainment of it. It's about changing the result.
2: It'd be the look of it, wouldn't it?
5: Yeah, and changing the result. Someone would win when they shouldn't win.
4: But the ultimate goal is to win at the end of the year, and you do
5: absolutely it is.
2: Clubs have been doing it for years.
5: Yeah, they just,
2: I find it bizarre that there's a memo that's gone out.
5: Yeah, I don't agree with it. I'm not saying it. They just don't want 13 blokes getting rested in a game. Which, like I said to you before, they got a week off the next week anyway, so I don't think it'll even happen.
4: Mm. Is there a danger? And I'm serious about this. So
5: other than the wild card teams.
2: Right.
4: You play Essendon, you play Richmond, two bottom sides. You won comfortably last weekend, but at what point does it become a little bit risky? You played some debutants, and obviously Essendon only won about 2 weeks ago.
5: I was worried last week. Yeah. I told you that.
2: Yeah, you got to be careful. And you got to be mindful that you're not disrespecting your opposition. I think you got to... As a footy club, massive amount of respect for your opposition. Don't ever disrespect your opposition because that's when it comes back to biting the bum. And I don't think we did or we have, but you got to keep that in the back of your mind that you respect your opposition, number one. Number two, you do what you need to do for your list and your team.
4: Yep.
5: Texan, before you go, Archie Ludowicki kicked his first goal like Oscar Ryan and Hugo Hawke-Hahn did, but Archie Ludowicki's parents... Pashed on. Let's hear it.
6: Plenty of passion out there in the field and in the stands.
7: Impressive.
6: Crikey, a genuine pash at the football. 60-point margin, and maybe just realise they've been caught on national TV.
2: Oh.
3: You don't see parents kissing much, you know? Like, once you get to a certain age, it's a peck on the lips.
2: Big dad. Big dad.
3: I
4: reckon this might start a trend now. People are going to try and outdo them.
3: The kiss cam.
4: That's right.
2: It was shown in our post-game review.
3: Oh,
2: so poor Ludo, he had to sit there and the boys were getting stuck in
5: him. Oh, that's good. At least it was actually the mum and dad. It wasn't like the Coldplay concert.
3: Yeah. Terrible.
2: Yeah, exactly. That was the CEO with the...
4: Yeah.
3: How old is he, by the way? Is he...
2: Who, Ludo?
3: Yeah, he's quite...
5: First year player.
3: So,
5: 19.
3: No, I'm asking because...
2: Asking for a friend or...
3: He's your age. I'm asking because it's starting to really alarm me that people are being born the year that... you were like drafted and they're playing on the team with you.
2: Yeah, well, Daz Ludwig is in my bad books because he...
5: Is that his dad?
2: Yeah, that's his old man. He spoke pre-game and he left with a fun fact that the month that Ludo was born, I got drafted to the club.
3: That is psycho.
2: I had to give him a little rib tickler on the way under the bus after the game. But, yeah, it's...
3: That's crazy.
2: Is crazy. It makes me feel really old.
5: Yeah, you're a father figure down there. You got a joke for us before you go?
2: Yeah, did you hear about the cross-eyed circumciser?
3: Oh, no.
2: He got the sack.
3: Yeah.
4: This came up in Joe's jokes.
7: He wants to tell him.
3: Yeah.
5: Actually, it's Greg Blewett's son.
3: Greg Blewett's son. He's stealing gear.
2: It wouldn't be Bluey because he's not funny at all.
5: No. You're as funny as a 10-year-old. Yeah.
4: Get on your text.
2: Mind of a 10-year-old.
4: See you on Richmond this week.
5: See ya. Brew, Dits, Laws and Tex Walker joining us live in the studio as he does every Tuesday thanks to Centurion Steel. It's Triple M.
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21: 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Watch out for a crash at the moment in Andrews Farm on Andrews Road near Curtis Road. Road plates in use following urgent works. Jeff's Cross Grand Junction Road near Main North Road 40 both ways. 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
23: Morning, I'm Sean Maynard. Well, bird flu continues to spread across South Australia with 58 confirmed cases now recorded in wild bird populations. A greater crested tern found at Monarto testing positive. That's raised concerns about the virus moving further inland. Now, despite the growing outbreak, mandatory housing orders for poultry remaining off the table for now. The future of defence technology is in focus in Adelaide this week. Chief of the Defence Force, Admiral Mark Hammond, launching a new defence science and innovation strategy. At the ADSTAR Summit, Holdfast Bay Council says dozens of Glenelg's iconic Norfolk Island pine trees will need replacing over the next decade due to declining health. Some replacement trees may not be replanted in the same locations, although Council insists the pines will remain a key feature of the foreshore. The founder of long-running tourist attraction Old Talem Town has died. Peter Squires opening the historic Pioneer Village on the Princess Highway back in 1987. His family say his legacy will live on. Squires was 87. Checking Triple M Fuel Watch, unleaded's averaging around $1.97 a litre this morning. Look for diesel for under $2.40 a litre if you can find it.
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22: 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Sport.
23: Port Adelaide star Zach Butters has taken a major step in his recovery from a syndesmosis injury. Back running at Albertson, the vice-captain underwent surgery barely 3 weeks ago, and there are hopes he might be back for the Powers' final game of the season against Essendon.
24: We understand that it was a significant injury, but he's making solid progress, and we'll see how that plays out.
23: That's assistant coach Darren Reeves. The AFL has made its anti-tanking stance clear as the clubs look to September. Clubs sent a memo reiterating their obligation to perform on one's merits amid player management. Now, Triple M's Nick Revolt saying it's hardly the most pressing issue.
25: Let's maybe fix the MRO and let's fix the umpiring. Let's fix some of those things and let's leave managing the club and the players to the club.
22: Triple M Breakfast with Roo, Dits and Loz. Back in 30 seconds.
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23: Cloudy and 14 here in Adelaide today. Partly cloudy and 15 tomorrow. Sunny 17 on Thursday. And recognise the riff, collect the cash. That's how you play Triple M's Stripped Sessions. Win money while you work when it returns at 9 this morning.
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5: Yeah, we had a rumour yesterday.
28: Where they're doing up the Southeastern Freeway at the Verdun interchange there for the on-ramp, off-ramp.
5: Oh, yeah, I go up there a fair bit.
4: Yep.
28: Yeah, well, you would have driven past that big stand-up drill rig that's been there for the last few weeks.
5: Right. Yeah.
28: What I've heard is that all the holes that drill rig has drilled, they have now been poured with concrete and they've all been poured in the wrong position.
5: What? That would be a disaster if that is true. Mm. We should find out about that in the coming days. Sounds hopefully, like if you've got anything to do with that project and you feel like letting us know, ring in on 133353. We can text on 0488 51047. Did you drop the rumour? I think it was last week about the well-known brands around the world, car brands, are definitely cutting jobs.
4: And leaving Australia.
5: So Porsche last week, this was after your announcement, about 2 days after Porsche announced that one in five jobs on the planet were going. So that was 9,000 jobs. And BMW, there's an article today, 8,000 jobs with BMW.
4: Right.
5: Volkswagen, I think, are in the same boat, but all because of electric cars and things like that.
4: So. Taking over here in Australia in a big way.
5: Mm. So basically a confirm there. But if anyone else has got a rumour, 133353, or you can text in on 0488 51047. There's $500 up for grabs for rumour of the week.
0: I've got a juicy one next.
4: Have you?
0: Media related.
4: Oh, okay.
0: This is actually legit. Good.
4: Good.
0: This is juicy.
4: Bit of goss.
1: Mm-hmm. 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
3: I feel like all I've seen in the last 3 months is Kyle Sandilands' big head everywhere I look, just on TV, on my phone, and just fully against my will. But he is starting a new show. It's going to be a subscription-based show.
4: So it's a radio show that you subscribe to.
3: Yeah, I think you've got to pay money up front.
4: It doesn't tend to happen here, but it happens in America.
1: What do you mean? How do you do a look at it? Where do you find it?
3: It's like a live streaming.
4: Online, yeah.
3: Mm.
4: So Howard Stern would be the most famous
3: format.
4: I think he probably did it first.
3: Yeah. Legend of the game, Howard Stern. And he did it very well, and I reckon Kyle's probably going to have a look at that model and probably try and duplicate it. It's a very successful model. He's going to have a journalist called Mary Madigan on there. She's reputable, so it'll be interesting to see how it sounds.
4: So he launches next week, doesn't he?
3: Launches next week. That's not the rumour.
1: How do you find that?
3: Google him.
4: Yeah.
3: It'll be very easy. Just Google would be his website. He's going to have a big guest on. The first guest has got to be big.
4: Yeah.
3: And it's... I've been thinking about who it was going to be. I was like, it's going to be controversial, going to be big. I've heard, and I can't say with 100% certainty, but this is a rumour floating around, that it's going to be Ben Robert Smith.
4: Really?
3: Yeah.
4: Well, that is controversial.
3: That's one of the biggest local Australian controversial stories.
1: Mm. Is it ever? Because there's a lot of passionate people that say it's a disgrace that he's even getting... you know, charged, and then there's others saying, well, if you've done the crime, you've got to...
3: Oh, yeah. Yeah, there's plenty of people who feel really strongly on both sides.
4: Yeah.
3: So, and I've seen it, arguments pop up at pubs and things like that, and within, you know, families and things like that, people who feel really strongly about this topic. So he could be facing life in prison. So this, we don't know whether he'll ever do something like this again or what's happening. So this would be a huge one. It is, I think, $100 to sign up for his podcast up front.
4: Yeah, yeah.
1: How can he say much if he's been charged?
4: It's a good question.
1: Yeah, it's a good question.
4: And
3: perjury's never stopped Kyle Sandilands before. So.
1: No, but Ben Robert Smith, surely he's not going to put his case at the...
4: I'm surprised. And
3: it's a good
4: this
3: point,
4: is just my opinion,
3: which is why it could be not true.
4: I'm surprised Ben Robert Smith has chosen Kyle to, you know, unload his thoughts on, if you know what I mean, of all the people, all the interviewers in Australia. Why has he picked him?
3: Yeah, it's interesting because I don't think he's going to reach a new... He's probably just going to reach the people who already agree that he's innocent. Do you know what I mean? Like, I don't think he's going to get any sympathy from the people who don't believe that he's innocent.
1: When's
3: by
1: this
3: going
1: meant
3: on
1: to be
3: Kyle
1: happening?
3: Sandilands.
4: Next week.
3: Next week.
1: Next week.
4: The show launches next
3: week. So we'll
4: week.
3: See. Right. We'll see. I could be completely
4: wrong.
3: You want
4: to part with your $100 for the year?
3: The
4: year subscription?
3: Yeah, that's the thing.
1: What do you pay up front?
4: Yeah.
0: Your own monthly options.
3: I'm not paying $100 up front for anything. You can rob me blind with a subscription of $10 a month for 5 years, but $100 up front. I don't know if it's going to work. Probably will if they have a guest like that, because people will be desperate to hear it. So.
1: Maybe that's the idea, get the cash in early.
4: Yep.
0: So, it's a Loz. Big rumour there. If you've got any further info on that or a rumour of your own, you can get involved. 1-333-53, give us a buzz, or 0488-51047. 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It's Triple M.
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6: 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A crash in Andrews Farm on Andrews Road near Curtis Road, and road plates and news following urgent works in Jepps Cross Grand Junction Road near Main North Road. That is speeds at 40, affecting both ways. 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That's the latest traffic on Adelaide's 104.7 Triple M.
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1: Servo Saver is back. 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
4: Yeah.
1: If you wait too long, you get nothing. If you go early, you still win plenty of money, but you basically get money to fill up your petrol tank.
3: Yeah.
1: Something like that, isn't it?
3: Yeah, it's basically like, are you brave enough to hold out? Are you a gambler? Or do you just want to play it safe? Either way.
1: Petrol and diesel's gone through the roof. It's up about 20 cents the last couple of days. We're going to help fill your tank.
0: Yep, it's high risk but high reward. Mm. It's an hour away. Servo Saver with Triple M's, Roo, Dits and Loz. It's back to help you beat the Bowser as the petrol prices continue to skyrocket around Adelaide. You are on Triple M. Good morning.

0: It's Rudits and Laws waking you up around Adelaide on Triple M. Big hour still to come. We just mentioned our Servo Saver is returning, where we can save you some money at the pump with petrol prices through the roof once again. Keep a lock for that.
1: Just got to give my eldest daughter a little clip, Sophie. Ooh. She doesn't do too many things wrong,
2: Sophie,
1: but she stuffed up last night. She is. She's not at the moment. So she had to play netball last night, so I said, I'll go and watch because I can't get to her games on Saturdays all the time. She said, it starts at 7:15, so I'd been coaching kids' footy till 6, and I thought, oh, I won't even go home. I'll drive down there, get some food, get down there and watch the game. Get down there at 7 o'clock, a couple of games on. Can't see, or Sophie gets her. I see her there. I said, I text her, geez, your teammates aren't around anywhere. How come you're on your own? Oh, it's at 8:15 now, Dad, so I get down there.
2: Oh, no.
1: Then I'm sitting there, so I've been doing stuff on my phone for an hour because I had to kill time. And then she comes up, can you do the timekeeping as well?
2: Oh,
1: no. I first said no, and I thought, oh, I better go and do it. The heart rate is up way above normal when you're timekeeping, even netball.
3: Why?
1: Because you don't want to stuff it up.
3: Oh.
1: And I don't know what I'm doing.
2: Yeah.
1: So I'm sitting there with a couple of ladies, timekeeping, because you got to get the timing right. You got to, when there's 10 seconds or 15 seconds or 20, depends on what the umpires want, you have to get up and basically run them around the court to do it. And I didn't chase it at the, I think it was the end of the second quarter, and she didn't hear, and it nearly cost one of the teams a goal anyway. But they were up by a bit. But
3: this is bigger than when the Crows got done by the Swans.
2: I know.
1: But if
3: when
1: you goal umpire, boundary umpire, time keep for netball or whatever.
2: Scoring,
1: all
2: there,
1: of it.
2: Yeah, stressful.
1: It is stressful.
2: I used to umpire little kids playing netball, and I'd be about 15, and I would get so nervous. And I also didn't want to get, because there'd be some really cute kids who were just sort of plodding along, and I just felt bad, like stepping. Oh,
1: yeah.
2: So it's really a lot of pressure.
1: Yep, well, I was under pressure last night and got into bed at 10 o'clock.
2: That.
1: So you're in the bad book, so anyway. All right, we've got a big hour coming up.
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7: 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Watch out for a breakdown in Croydon Park on South Road at Regency Road. A couple of crashes too, including Modbury Heights on McIntyre Road near Milne Road. Also, Andrews Farm on Andrews Road near Curtis Road. And just be sure to check your speed. 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
8: Morning, I'm Sean Maynard. Well, tragedy near Strathalbyn, a 45-year-old Hindmarsh Island man killed in a crash. Police say his van collided head-on with a truck towing a trailer on Alexandrina Road just before 12:30. The truckie, a 61-year-old Murray Bridge man, wasn't hurt. Investigations are continuing today. Pressure on SA's health system is back in the spotlight. The state's nurses union calling for urgent action over the use of corridor care at the Royal Adelaide, saying patients are being treated in spaces never designed for clinical care.

0: Yeah, opposition leader Ashton Hearn agrees.
1: Corridor care is still continuing here at the Royal Adelaide Hospital.
0: More than 160 Arnott's workers at Adelaide's Marion Road factory have walked off the job for 24 hours in their first strike action since the 90s. The union saying staff are pushing for better pay, arguing wage increases have failed to keep pace with rising living costs. And the superhero flick isn't dead. Spider-Man Brand New Day breaking the record for the biggest opening weekend by a movie in history, estimated to have made more than $1 billion worldwide.
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0: Well, James Borlase might be an out for the Crows this week as they prepare to tackle Richmond. The defender came out of the win over Essendon with a tight hammy, the club's 22nd soft tissue issue. Crows skipper Ebony Marinoff keen to give State of Origin a crack after starring in the first ever AFLW International Rules game for Australia.
4: Yeah, I'd love to play the Irish again, but maybe we can take Vic V SA to Adelaide Oval, even, you know, Western Australia.
0: Adelaide hosts the Swans in their season opener at Unley on Sunday, Port travelling west to face Fremantle also on Sunday. And Aussie batter Travis Head says the team's ready for a big test year, up to 21 matches scheduled over the coming 12 months.
5: We're very fortunate enough to be playing against some really strong countries and going to some pretty cool places, so there's no doubt the next 8 months, is sort of 6 to 8 months, are going to be tough, but if we can get it right and we can play well, it'll be very rewarding.
6: Final call to get Caesar Plum.
0: Cloudy and 14 here in Adelaide today, partly cloudy and 15 tomorrow, sunny 17 on Thursday. And recognise the riff, collect the cash. That's how you play Triple M's Stripped Sessions. Win money while you work when it returns at 9 this morning.
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3: 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It's time to wake up with the team born and bred right here in South Australia. The unofficial mayor of Adelaide, AFL legend and yabby-peeling record holder, Mark Rusciuto.
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10: Is it AI? How many fingers has he got?
3: Laura O'Callaghan. 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
11: 8:12 it is on this Tuesday morning.
12: Yes, it is. There's lots of people sick out and about at the moment with the influenza A, influenza B.
11: Yeah, the winter flu season.
12: Is it RSV? Is that one something?
10: Yeah.
12: Is that what it's called?
10: That's like, there's like standard colds, there's rhinovirus. And
12: yeah, either rhino.
10: Yeah. People don't, I think they've never really named their things before COVID.
11: Always now, just had the flu, didn't
10: yeah,
11: you?
10: Yeah, you just had the bug.
11: Yeah.
10: And
12: it
10: now
12: is
10: everyone
12: pretty bad
10: knows
12: at the moment.
10: It is, yeah, it's bad. The flu's nothing to sniff at, pun intended. That was horrendous.
11: Oh.
10: But have you seen what's going on in the US? Everyone's got diarrhea. Everyone around the country, like 51 states.
12: Trump is giving them diarrhea.
10: Yeah, it's all Trump's
11: fault. 45 of the 51 states.
10: It's from lettuce.
11: Yeah.
10: It's in a contaminated lettuce.
11: Unbelievable.
10: Can you imagine being the suppliers who've done this? Like, you're done. Mm. You're the poo people for the rest of your... It's over.
11: Yeah.
10: So, but people are really sick, and I don't know what I'd take.
11: What would you rather? Yeah, flu or diarrhea?
10: Well, it depends on how severe.
11: Diarrhea. Yeah, I think I would, funnily enough.
12: I don't like nauseous.
11: Nah.
12: I don't mind a clean out.
10: Yeah, but
11: drop a couple of pounds for a few days.
10: If you can't do anything because you're glued to the toilet, that starts getting, you know.
12: But you can't do anything with the flu either.
10: Well.
12: You're in bed.
10: But you can lay there and sleep. Well, you can't do that if you...
12: Yeah. They're both bad.
10: Yeah.
12: All right.
10: Our lettuce is fine.
12: Yeah, let's...
10: Yeah, don't worry about that.
12: All right, we've got Servo Saver coming up next. Loz, what are you doing to us?
10: Servo Saver?
12: No.
10: Oh, I've got a little challenge. I'm going to take you back in time in the time machine.
11: Right.
10: And find out something about the year everyone was born. It's pretty fun.
12: Cool.
13: That and more on the way as you wake up with Roo, Dits and Loz. 10 degrees in the city at the moment. You are on Triple M. Good morning. When I wake up.

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1: Merriam-Webster's dictionary have a fun online feature where you can select the year you were born and it'll tell you the words that were added to the dictionary that year.
2: Yeah, right.
1: Now, it doesn't mean that the words didn't exist before in colloquial sort of conversation, but they were just officially added. So, Dits, give me your year.
2: 1964.
1: 64. All right. There's some good ones in 64.
2: Mm-hmm.
1: And there's heaps of boring ones, but I'll just read you out some of the ones that stood out to me. Drink driving.
2: Was added in 64.
3: Oh, yeah. Oh, come on.
1: Morning after pill.
2: That really?
1: Was, yes.
2: Really?
1: So that had teeny bopper.
2: Yeah, oh. That makes sense. Yep. Yeah. Yep.
1: Gross out.
2: Gross out.
1: Gross out.
2: That. No, I wouldn't have thought that.
1: And there's lots of, like, medical things as well. Rue, you're 75.
3: 75.
1: Adult onset diabetes got added to the dictionary.
3: Gee whiz.
1: Brick and mortar.
3: Bricks and mortar?
1: Yeah, yeah.
2: Yeah, we say that a lot. That was about the housing industry, I suppose, wasn't it?
1: Fast fashion.
2: What was that?
1: Fast fashion.
2: Fast fashion. Mm.
1: Sleep apnea.
2: Yeah.
1: Texas Hold'em. Was officially
2: that
1: added
2: went nuts,
1: that year.
2: Didn't it? Poker nights everywhere at pubs and things. Texas Hold'em.
1: Yeah, yeah. Let me get my year up. Hang on a sec.
2: I didn't know Texas Hold'em before that. Really,
3: Texas Hold'em
2: poker.
3: Only really come out of around. People started playing around 2000.
1: Yeah. It's the only way to play.
2: You reckon?
1: Old fashioned poker. It. Best. So I'm 1991. Bestie.
2: Yeah.
1: cyber sex.
2: Right.
1: There's lots of one. Granny panties.
3: Oh.
1: Hoochie. There's lots of one that I can't read out, but
3: what
1: SIM
3: is
1: card.
3: Hoochie? What it sounds like?
1: Yeah,
3: or?
1: I don't know if we should ask because I'm not actually sure and I don't know.
3: Okay.
1: Yeah. Something a little bit rude, I think. But yeah, it's a bit of fun. Jump on. It's Merriam-Webster. And you'll be shocked at the things that.
2: Because words become. Obviously, words become fashionable.
1: Yeah.
2: Because I would have, I used to get confused by this. I still do each year when you see which words are added. I thought you had to be like an official English word. But
1: that
2: dictionaries
1: words we
2: include,
1: made them all up.
2: That's right. Once people start saying them often enough,
1: they
2: dictionaries pick them up and say it's now a word.
3: So when was the first, this is a question without notes, when was the first dictionary?
2: Well, that is a good question.
3: Because then how many words have been added since then?
1: Well, if you want to go all the way back to the Rosetta Stone, I mean, and then the English, the Oxford English, was the first one or?
0: I mean, it depends whether you're talking about like, you know, published like that, but the earliest known word, dictionaries were the bilingual Sumerian Akkadian clay tablets from Mesopotamia around 2300 BC.
2: BC?
0: Yeah.
1: Mm.
2: Hell.
1: People think that language is this sacred thing.
0: Mm.
1: It is something we've invented and it moves with the people. It changes to suit the society that, you know, hanging on to old language, I don't think it makes sense. You've got to have some structure, of course, and
2: it's evolved
1: is nice
2: a lot. When you look at how Shakespearean times spoke compared to how we speak.
1: You can't even understand them because the vowel shift. So all the words are backwards, you know, like it's all different.
2: That's called an accent.
1: I know, that just sounds like, no, but do yourself a favour and listen one day to what they actually sound like, but you wouldn't understand it. But anyway, it's fascinating, and every year new things are added, and in my year, cyber sex was the big one, so there you go.
2: Yeah, I love it. Go forth, you listeners, enjoy the seize the day listening to Triple M.
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6: 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That's the latest traffic on Adelaide's 104.7 Triple M.
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1: I know. Oh,
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1: 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We're playing them today. We've got two people on the line. Good morning, guys.
2: Jody at Ross Trevor. Hello, Jody.
30: Good morning.
2: Now, how important is this for you? How many people do you have to feed on a weekly basis?
30: 4.
2: Okay. Well, this would help out in a big way.
30: Definitely.
3: Used to work in fruit and veg, Jody.
30: I did, yes.
3: Yeah, do you want to say where or not?
4: I used to work in the old East End Market.
3: Oh, did you? I used to go there as a kid with my uncle.
4: I used to go with my dad because he was a market gardener.
3: Oh, right.
4: So in the school holidays, I'd get up at 4 o'clock and go to the market with him.
3: What about the amount of cash that was getting around there?
4: Oh, in the old bags, the old market bags they used to have.
3: No. You could learn a thing or two about bartering in the joint.
4: All right.
2: Who's Jody up against?
3: Dan from Ashfield. G'day, Dan.
6: Hi, guys. How you going?
3: Very, very well, mate. You feeding a few in your house?
6: You've got three and a little toddler that doesn't stop eating. So
3: fresh
6: food will go down a treat.
1: You guys are competing to come along to the market games, and you also get $100 if you win today to spend at the Central Market. So this is a pretty big deal.
3: Beautiful.
4: Mm-hmm.
1: Buzz in with your name. We've got three questions. Let's get going.
3: All right. Question number one. What is the main ingredient of guacamole?
4: Jody.
1: Oh, that was dead heat.
3: Dead heat?
1: Oh, was it?
4: No.
1: You thought it was Dan?
3: Well, Dits?
2: I think it was Dan.
3: No.
2: Sorry, Jody, I thought it was Dan. Dan, what do you think?
6: Okay. Avocado.
2: Good on you, all right. One to Dan.
3: Okay, Loz, question number two.
1: Okay. What are the two streets you can enter?
2: Dan. What is it?
6: Groat Street and Gouger Street.
2: There you go. It's all over.
3: Gouger.
4: Right. Oh.
2: Sorry.
1: Oh, Jody, that is rough.
4: Oh, no.
3: Good on you, Dan.
6: Thanks, guys. Amazing.
4: Good luck, Dan.
3: Bit unlucky, Jody. 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
4: I have. 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Thanks very much, guys.
1: Probably got a fruit. 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I hadn't even said the question and he knew straight away.
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4: Thanks, guys.
3: Good on you, guys.
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0: 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It's returned with the prices of fuel going up, up and up. That is 5 minutes away, so get ready to play that soon.
1: 8:33, it is Rudits and Laws. If you're watching the news services last night, you would have seen an incredible event that happened or took place at the Lobethal Hotel up in the hills. The publican, he's a mate of mine, he's on the line, Travis Blundell. Good morning, Trav.
2: G'day, Dits. How are you, mate?
3: Yeah, good. Now, that. Your mate's with a publican.
1: I know. It's unusual.
4: Shock horror.
1: Now, there was a bird on the loose. How did the bird get inside the bottle shop? What was the story?
2: Mate, it was Friday evening. Bit thirsty, we think. It just wandered in, him and a mate of his. And, once the call came down to the bar, Paulie, one of our good locals, he's a bit of a budgie enthusiast. He wandered up to help out Christine and Charlotte in the bottle shop.
1: Yeah.
2: He was down in the storeroom, and then his other mate, Dave, he was wondering where Paul had gone. It was because it was his shout, so he went up there as well. And within seconds of walking in, this white budgie was on the loose, and Dave stuck out his mitt, and it just stuck. Unbelievable.
1: It's one of the great catches of all time. Now, I take it overnight with all this publicity, he's become just a massive hero up in the hills, I take it.
2: He is in high demand, Dave, at the moment. He's getting it from all angles, and rightly so.
3: Yeah, I reckon you need a T-shirt printed. He needs his own chair at the bar. Yeah. You know, he's going to be a superstar
4: him,
3: now.
4: Mate.
2: Well, we stock bird in hand products.
4: Well, so this is insane.
1: Oh, that is awesome.
4: Very good,
2: Trav.
4: He's the new face of Bird in Hand. I think they need to do a special edition
2: of the
4: champagne everyone drinks with a silhouette of him holding the bird with his armour.
2: 100% loss.
4: Yeah.
1: I don't know who's writing your material, Trav, but that was good.
3: That was very good. I've been thinking all morning trying to come up with something. But
4: you may have stole me joke. I had it written down, but that's fine. You got it.
1: Yeah, righto.
4: Are we going to speak to the man himself?
1: Now, Trav, stay there. We've got Dave on the other line.
4: Here's
1: Dave, the bird catcher. Good morning, Dave.
5: Good morning. How are you guys?
1: You have gone viral. You've gone worldwide, Dave. What's this done for your life?
5: I've got a few free beers yesterday.
4: Yeah,
5: that's
1: good. Now, is this a one-off? Have you done this before?
5: No, mate, just a moment thing. I was just right place, right time, and, very lucky to sort of, like, just pluck in with no injuries. Yeah.
3: How many beers had you had before you caught the bird? That's what I want to know.
5: 4 pints. That's optimum, like, bird catching.
3: Perfect, man. Yeah, good to play darts, good to play pool, good to catch birds.
1: Now, Dave, were you ever, like, a slips fieldsman? Were you first slip, second slip, anything like that?
5: No, mate. I was just a backyard hacker, pretty much. Uh-huh. And like with the boys, you always try and take a little bit of a specky on the run.
3: Yeah. Have you caught anything else in your life? Any other animals?
5: Caught an echidna.
4: you wouldn't want to catch that one hand.
3: Spike in hand.
5: Yeah, had a falcon flew into the window at home one day and knocked itself out trying to take out a pigeon. So I had to nurse him back to good health. But,
4: do you think you have a bit of Ace Ventura about you? Do the animals flock to you?
5: Oh, country boy. I'm originally from Port McDonald. Like, grew up down there. So you're always around a bit of native fauna, and that's probably where it's come from.
3: You need to get free beer for the rest of your life at the Lobethal Hotel, right?
1: And Travis has just fallen over.
4: Yeah.
1: You'll have to save him. Yeah.
3: Catch him.
4: Yeah, that's right.
5: I'll tell you what, I don't think it'd be any good for me either, so that's why you're safe, Trav.
1: Well done, Dave. It was an absolute highlight watching the news last night. It was fantastic, mate. Well done.
5: Right, great. Thanks very much.
3: Get back and shout your beers.
4: Yeah,
3: you're in around.
5: We'll do, mate.
1: I was up there only about a month ago on a Saturday night. Very good pub, the Lobie.
4: I've done a fair bit of flapping around there myself, but haven't been caught. But there you go.
1: There you go.
0: It's rude. It's a lot. It's Triple M.
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16: 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Breakdown to Croydon Park on South Road at Regency Road and a crash Modbury Heights on McIntyre Road near Milne Road. 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That's the latest traffic on Adelaide's 104.7 Triple M.
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17: Morning, I'm Sean Maynard. Well, police are investigating a break-in at Hove overnight. Offenders forcing their way into a home on the Esplanade about 3:20 this morning. A stolen Lexus linked to a separate Brighton theft was later spotted nearby, but sped off from officers and was last seen heading south on Morfitt Road. Production's been disrupted at Arnott's Adelaide site, with more than 160 workers taking industrial action today. The union claims employees have gone backwards financially after getting annual pay rises of 2.5%.
18: while the cost of living continues to climb. South Australia's H5 bird flu outbreak has reached 58 cases with new infections confirmed. Agriculture Minister Julie Collins to the ABC, surveillance is being increased.
19: It can cross over into mammals, and certainly that has been experienced overseas. So we do have and have done the work with wildlife experts in terms of making sure we can do everything we can do with threatened species.
18: Some of Glenelg's famous Norfolk Island pines are set to be removed because they're showing signs of decline. Council's promised to replace most of them.
20: Give me fuel!
18: Checking Triple M Fuel Watch Unleaded, it is sitting at around $1.97 a litre this morning. Diesel averaging at $2.41 a litre.
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18: AFL clubs have been sent a memo reminding them of the league's stance against tanking with the end of the home and away season in sight. Adelaide veteran Taylor Walker says clubs like the Crows will continue to manage their players regardless.
21: You're really sore? Will then manage game to game. I'd imagine the club would be having conversations about, as every club would be this time of year.
18: Sydney Premiership coach John Longmire hasn't ruled out a return to the hot seat, but has told Triple M he's content with his current role.
22: I'm really lucky. The Swans have been fantastic with me. I mean, I'm still working at the club. I'm doing other things at the upstairs now. I'm not downstairs with the liniment. I'm upstairs with the corporate area, and I'm really enjoying that. Who knows what the future holds.
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18: Cloudy and 14 here in Adelaide today. Partly cloudy and 15 tomorrow. Sunny 17 on Thursday. 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

0: 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Keep it locked.
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4: All right, let's head to McLaren Vale. G'day, Jason.
5: How you going, Ray?
4: How's your fuel bill? You got a couple of cars, or?
5: Yeah, got a couple of diesel cars, so yeah, it's not the best at this time.
4: 249 I saw diesel for yesterday, so that's
5: getting
4: up there.
5: Yeah, so I saw it this morning as well. So
6: All right,
7: any money would be handy, no doubt about that.
5: Absolutely.
4: All right, now, do you want to explain?
6: Well, we're going to play out the sound of the petrol pump going up, all right? You have to stop it when you think the vibe is right. I can't tell you what to do or how long to wait. That has to be totally intuitive on your end.
4: Well, none of us know.
6: We genuinely don't know. Yeah. So when you say stop, we stop. If you don't stop, it's quick enough and it goes off, you get nada. Mm. All right?
5: No, we'll give it a try.
6: Let's give it a go.
4: Good luck, Jace.
5: Thank you.
1: $45.
4: Good start.
1: $78. $158. $202.
5: Stop.
7: Stop.
4: Good boy.
7: Well done.
6: Okay.
7: Nice.
4: Good call. Yeah, showed a bit of ticker there.
7: A couple hundred bucks.
4: Oh, that's great.
5: Yeah, that'll help fuel the cars.
4: No worries. All right. Let's see how much you could have won.
1: $207.
4: Fantastic.
0: Well done.
6: Could not have done a better job.
0: That is how it's played.
6: Wow.
7: Good on you.
4: Well done, Jase. Have a great day, mate. You'll get 80 litres of diesel there.
5: Thank you very much.
4: Good on you.
6: There we go. This one. This is a Servo Saver.
7: Yeah.
0: It's back. We'll play it again after 8 o'clock every morning here with Roo, Ditz and Loz on Triple M.
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10: 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A truck rollover in Waterloo Corner on the north-south motorway off-ramp at the Waterloo Corner interchange. A breakdown Croydon Park South Road at Regency Road and a crash Modbury Heights on McIntyre Road near Milne Road. It's Travel Tuesday at Flight Centre. 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
4: The show that was. The show that was. Oh, we're the big Texan on today, talking all things footy.
21: You've got to do it to manage your list. It's just...
7: So about the memo, the AFL did send out a memo this week saying anti-tanking to all clubs.
21: You've got to be mindful that you're not disrespecting your opposition. I think you've got to, as a footy club, massive amount of respect for your opposition. Don't ever disrespect your opposition because that's when it comes back to biting the bum. And I don't think we did or we have, but you got to keep that in the back of your mind that you respect your opposition, number one. Number two, you do what you need to do for your list and your team.
4: Very tricky when you start managing players. That sends a message across to all the players in the team. Loz, you had a good take on the Crows in the media.
7: In red hot form, the Adelaide boys.
4: Red hot form. Red hot. We beat Essendon.
7: No, yeah, hey, but 12 goal win.
4: Come on.
6: The media whiplash you get. One week, Mick Malthouse is basically saying you should be taken out of the competition and put in a paddock and shot. And then the next week, everyone's like, all hail Crows. It's so bizarre.
4: Short price favourites to win.
6: I know.
4: Good on you, Loza. And you had a rumour today as well. This was really juicy.
6: I feel like all I've seen in the last 3 months is Kyle Sandilands, but he is starting a new show. It's going to be a subscription-based show. He's going to have a big guest on. The first guest. I've heard that it's going to be Ben Robert Smith.
7: Really?
6: Yeah.
4: Wow. When's that meant to be, Loz?
6: Next week. Next week. Yeah. I don't know how solid it is, but I've heard it from pretty reputable people. So I'd be surprised if it wasn't him. And it would be the perfect kind of guest to get people to subscribe because people would be fascinated to hear what he has to say.
4: Yep.
6: Whether or not he can even talk about it is a totally different story.
4: Yes, because he's on serious amount of charges, isn't he?
6: Yeah, well, it'll be legally a bit fickle, but that won't stop people from signing up to have a little sticky beck, I don't reckon.
4: Good stuff. All right. If you can get it confirmed, Loz, you can win $500 for Rumour of the Week. Have a great day, everyone. We'll catch you tomorrow. Goodbye.
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23: Morning, it's Keegan with your 133353 in Athelstan. Who's this?
24: Oh, this is Kate. 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
23: 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Nice and easy to kick us off this morning. $200 up for grabs for telling me the name of the artist, name of the song. 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

0: Good times, greatest hits, get them both here on Adelaide's Triple M. On this day, 1992, INXS popped out the album Welcome to Wherever You Are, and then they rolled it out live at the Old Line Hotel in North Adelaide shortly afterwards. Robbie, you managed to catch the gig. How was it, mate?
1: I'm going to be honest. I remember walking through the door of the joint and a really blurry cab ride home, but I remember nothing in between.
0: Oh, God, Robbie.
1: What a great album, though.
0: What a great album, mate. I'm concerned for the well-being of your liver. Anyway, a double shot of INXS kicked off with a song from that album. It's Adelaide's Triple M.

0: Double shot of NXS here on Adelaide's Triple M. Your chance to score yourself 200 bucks in a sec. We call it our strip sessions. Tell me the name of the song, name of the artist. 133353 Darlington, who's this?
1: It's Amy, how are you?
0: Good, Amy. What would you do with the money if you won it?
1: In all honesty, I need to get out of Adelaide.
0: Is that right? I'm not going to lie, Amy. The way you put it there makes it sound like you're on the run from the police.
1: Well, probably. Or actually towards a holiday.
0: Probably. Right, okay. Anyway, your chance to flee a warrant is three songs away. It's Triple M.

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